0: Yarra Valley. 3AW News.
1: 15 degrees in Melbourne, a mostly sunny day, a top of 21, 11 o'clock. Good morning. I'm David Armstrong. A knife-wielding man's been arrested and bailed after threatening people in Footscray late yesterday. Here's Madeleine Burke.
2: Police were called to Byron Street in Footscray around 4:30 yesterday afternoon following reports of a man threatening passers-by with a knife. A 37-year-old has since been charged with possessing a controlled weapon and possessing methamphetamine. He was bailed with conditions to appear in court in April. Police say there were no reports of injuries to members of the public, but locals say the man has previously threatened people in the area with a knife, including a shopkeeper. Madeleine Burke, Melbourne.
1: The state's anti-corruption watchdog has found senior public servants failed to notify the government of a suspected $285 million lost to fraudulent COVID business grants. IBAC began an investigation in 2022 following reports from whistleblowers about corrupt conduct by senior public officers in the then Department of Jobs, Precincts and Regions. Thousands of otherwise ineligible businesses backdated their GST to the date needed to receive a grant, despite not even operating at the time. And even after the issue was identified, the department failed to address it. Doctors are threatening to escalate their industrial action as their fight for better pay and conditions drags on with the Carroll government. Doctors in Victorian hospitals are set to walk off the job again next week over understaffing, working hours, fatigue and threats to patient safety. Health Minister Ingrid Stitt says another meeting has been set down for this afternoon, but she won't be there.
3: My office will be represented. I've got a full schedule already today, but I've been in regular contact with the AMA leadership about these matters, and I've also... These are important negotiations. There's a meeting scheduled this afternoon, and I'm hopeful that progress can be made.
1: A cohort of councillors at the City of Yarra claim crime-ridden Victoria Street in Richmond should not have CCTV because it could lead to racial profiling. Mayor Stephen Jolly telling Tom Elliott... That's ridiculous.
4: I think that comment is all for the fairies. We've got a situation down there where we had a firebombing where 10 businesses went down the tubes. We've got, you know, ground zero for the heroin and ice industry in Melbourne. It's probably on Victoria Street. It's really, really struggling. And those traders and the residents who live in that area, they desperately need help. I think CCTV isn't the only solution, but it's going to help a lot.
1: The proposal for CCTV was voted down, but one councillor has since changed their mind, and an extraordinary meeting will be held next week to revisit the idea. A car has planned into a gym after a multi-vehicle collision at Preston. Five vehicles were involved in that crash on High Street just after 8 o'clock. One driver had to be treated by paramedics at the scene. In finance, the All Ordinaries down 92. The ASX 200's off 77. Our dollar, 69.62 US. Updating sport, and Bobby Hill's return to the AFL could come sooner than many expected. West Coast not ruling out signing the Norm Smith medal winner as a supplementary player during pre-season. Hill did not play a game for Collingwood this season due to personal reasons. Andrew McDonald isn't ruling out again changing around Australia's batting order for the second test against South Africa. Selectors move Matt Renshaw to the middle order, bringing in Nick Maddison for his first test in nearly a decade in Durban. The Australian coach says it will remain dynamic.
5: You need specific orders at certain times, and this person's an opener, this person's a middle order player. I think we're more open-minded than that. But it doesn't make it right either. So we'll assess what we need to do going to the next test.
1: And that's the latest news and sport.
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1: Good morning. A broken down truck right at the end of the Burnley Tunnel towards the exit to the Monash, causing grief with the left-hand lane closed and big delays pushing back over the Westgate Bridge. Elsewhere, a crash at the Ring Road Altona bound just before Pasco Bow Road. The left-hand lane closed, speeds at 40. 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I'm Andrew Stewart with the latest 3AW Traffic.
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7: A sunny day, a top of 21 degrees. A partly cloudy day tomorrow, 24. On the bays, east southeasterlies to 20 knots and waves around a metre. At Sydenham, 16. Mount Dandenong, 13. The city, it is 15 degrees. David Armstrong, Melbourne's own 3AW.
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8: It is 7 past 11. In a moment, I just want to just get your feedback on something. Are you noticing that a lot of things just aren't as well made as they used to be or aren't as fit for purpose? We were actually talking about shopping bags before we went to air today. And saying how Coles has put up the price of its paper bags. They've gone from 25 to 30 cents or something like that. 25 to 30 cents. And the fact is that the paper bag does not do the job as well as the old grey plastic bags we used to get free. You know, if you put too many, say, heavy bottles of soft drink or something in the paper bag, it will rip. Once it does rip, it can't really be reused. Anyway, I've got some examples, but things that just aren't as good anymore. 133693. Emails on Bogong moth. Shane says, don't worry about them. Apparently there is an outbreak of fire ants in Sydney. That's what people should be concerned about. Well, if you live in Sydney, I suppose. Margaret says, the Federal Treasurer, Jim Chalmers, is a good example of a highly educated person in the wrong job. A bit like, says Margaret, some replacement teachers. Yeah. I would have put Malcolm Turnbull in the same bucket. He was a very good businessman, very good lawyer. He articulated the case for the Republic back in 1999. They didn't win that, but Turnbull did a good job. I'm not a Republican, but I'm just saying I could appreciate his arguments. But he lacked the sense of timing that you have to have as a politician. He was so popular for about 6 months back in 2016, I think it was. If he, you know, he was on Q&A every week, he lost weight, he wore a leather jacket, you know, people on the right liked him, people on the left liked him, everybody seemed to like him. He should have, and he knifed Tony Abbott in the back, and he should have had an election. He would have won with a 20, 30 seat majority. He could have put a carbon tax in or whatever. He'd probably still be Prime Minister now. Anyway, he's not. Sandy says, my son is in high school. He currently has a substitute teacher, and he says they're doing work that is not part of the curriculum. Yes, well, Sandy, I can agree with that. Not at school, but at university, we sat down and the normal lecturer didn't appear, and someone else came. And he said, oh, we're supposed to be discussing, it was something to do with the Cold War. Then he said, you know what? I met Winston Churchill back in the 1950s. This was in the 90s. You could hear people's pens drop. It was actually a very entertaining lecture. But it was nothing to do with what we were supposed to be learning.
9: Anyway, 1-3-6-9-3. Glenn joins us. Glenn, what have you seen?
10: Yeah, I was just driving down Westall Road towards where they've got that makeshift tip where everyone drops their household refuge off.
8: Yeah, we've talked about that.
10: Yeah, I thought they were going to be cleaning it up, but it looks like they're actually putting fencing up or some sort of gate system so that it blocks the public from getting in there, thus dumping more rubbish.
9: Right. But are they going to clean up the rubbish which is already there?
10: Well, they weren't doing that when they were looked to be putting up the fencing, so, yeah.
9: Well, that'll look nice, won't it? All right, look, thank you, Glenn. That's interesting. Yeah, we talked about, this is around Clayton and I think Springvale, about people just illegally dumping rubbish and... Is it because of tip fees or general laziness or whatever? Glenn, thank you. Maybe they're putting fences up. Although, we quite a long line of fencing. It won't be cheap. Glenn, we'll get your details. We'll check that out. And you could find yourself on Friday in the running for our yearly Word on the Street prize. $60,000 towards a Mercedes of your choice, thanks to Mercedes-Benz Brighton, where they pay a genuine and guaranteed $5,000 more for any make or model traded. Okay, so things that perhaps aren't as good as they used to be. All right, so shopping bags. As much as the plastic ones that which we used to get for nothing were considered to be bad for the environment, the point was they did the job. You could put six 1.25 litres of bottles of soft drink in them and they wouldn't break, and they were useful. And the paper bags tear easily and you have to pay for them, and Coles has just put up the cost of its paper bags from 25 to 30 cents. Now, here's another one. First world problem, but about 15 years ago, I bought a Weber barbecue, a Q300, I think it was, and I really like it, but it lives outside, as barbecues do, and when I bought it, you get a cover. Now, the first cover lasted about 10 years. Eventually, you know, weather got to it and it tore it, so I went back. I didn't buy some El Cheapo thing online. I went back to the Weber shop, and I bought the Weber-branded, a new Weber-branded cover. It wasn't nearly as thick or as well made as the earlier, and the second one lasted about 3 years. Same environment, same backyard, just it wasn't as well made. And these things cost over $100. And about another year ago, I bought another one. And it also doesn't even fit the barbecue properly. Again, they're expensive, but over the time, they're made from less reliable or less tough materials. And so the first one lasted 10 years, the second one lasted 3 years, and the last one, which has lasted a year and a half, will soon have to be replaced. That's another one. Again, for the environment, we got rid of plastic straws a couple of years ago and replaced them with paper ones. Now, my daughter, whose favourite treat is a vanilla milkshake, says the paper ones just fall apart. You can't even get to the bottom of the milkshake before the whole thing's a sort of a soggy tube that doesn't work anymore. 133693. Mornings at 3aw.com.au. And I think what's happening here, some of it's environmental. Some of people saying, oh, plastic's evil, paper is good, which is not in and of itself correct. Therefore, we must go away from plastic and towards, you know, more paper products instead of straws and so forth. Some of it is just trying to keep up with rising materials prices. So with my barbecue cover, let's say I had a really thick grade of plastic back in the day. Now they use a much thinner grade because it's cheaper, but it doesn't last as long. Paul, what have you noticed?
11: Hi, good morning, Tom. My wife bought two replacement director chair covers from Timu. They lasted 3 months outside. Two of our friends fell through the chairs after only 3 months.
9: Yeah.
11: Literally fell through the chairs.
9: And did you keep the chairs themselves outside?
11: Yes, but we've got an original one which is very old, and it's got a really good quality Australian-made fabric on it, and it's still fine after about 10 years.
9: Well, this is the thing. You save a bit of money on Timu, but if it only lasts you 3 months, you haven't saved money at all. All right, thank you, Paul. Well, recently, I've had the same pair of shoes I wear to the gym for about 6 or 7 years. 3 months ago, I bought a new pair. And they were quite expensive. They were like $300. I thought they were $200 when I went to the counter. They said it's $300. I was a bit embarrassed to say I don't want to spend that much. Within 2.5 months, the eyelet on one of them, where you pull the laces up to tie, has snapped. You know, the laces pulled right through it. Now, the company has offered me another pair of shoes, but I don't actually know if I want them because, you know, if they only last 2.5 months. So it's a $300 pair of training shoes, but they've skimped on the plastic around the eyelet. And as a result, when you pull the laces tight, it breaks. Sonny, what do you think is not as good anymore?
12: Right. I will say it's actually Australian TV standard, the shows. Yep. Like the drama, the action. Now we got reality TV with Botox and eyelashes and can we have a chat? And then somebody will throw a tantrum and cry and, yeah. Now, I sometimes question my life choices watching that show.
9: You summed it up, Sonny, and I've looked at this. So you'd be aware that there's free-to-air TV has to have a quota of Australian programming. And so news and current affairs obviously counts. But in the old days, they'd make dramas like, you know, A Country Practice, for example, or Stingers or, you know, Water Rats, any of those great shows. But the problem is reality TV also counts as local content, and it is much cheaper to make because, I mean, by and large, you don't have to pay the people on it. They're happy to go on it for nothing because they want to make names for themselves. So whether it's, you know, Love Island or Farmer Wants a Wife or The Golden Bachelor, that type of local programming has taken over from drama because drama needs professional actors, it needs sets, it just costs a lot more to make. That's what we're getting. All right, thank you, Sonny. You get a $300 voucher to spend at Mr. Rose's. You can get extraordinary gifts from Mr. Rose's. Naturally extraordinary. Visit Mr. Rose's online today. Matt, hello.
13: Oh, good morning, Tom. How are you?
9: Good, thank you.
13: Good. Quick story for you, just going back to your the stealing of the copper. Sorry, you're running a little bit earlier. In a previous life, I was a property manager in a inner city real estate agency. There was two townhouses which were in conjunction with a developer. The developer had built them. We were going to market them and put them for rent. The neighbour rings up one day. This is on the Pean Highway in St Kilda East. One of the neighbours rings up one day and says, "We've got this terrible smell of gas going on." And I'm going, "What? What?" Because our board was out the front. That's how she rang us. And so I thought, "Look, this doesn't sound right. This doesn't sound right." So I jumped in the car and went down there, just as well I did. So, you know, the Infinity Hot Water Services?
9: Yes.
13: The builder had mounted one of those on the back and it was pressurised with gas from the street, and someone had gone and cut the copper line off the Infinity Hot Water Service, which was fully charged with gas, and stolen the Infinity Hot Water Service and just left the copper gas line just in the breeze.
9: And the gas is just flowing out into the atmosphere.
13: Into the atmosphere. Sure. And next thing, the fire brigade comes and this and that and the other, and it was on. But the smell, you've no idea.
9: I can imagine, Matt. And also, let's say they used an angle grinder to cut it, which they might have. You know, they could have sparked. You could have had an explosion. I mean, you know, all right. I mean, that's up there with chiseling off bronze plaques off gravestones. Thank you, Matt. And again, it's all because copper's really expensive, $20,000 a ton, and it is worth it to go and pinch it. Joe, hello.
14: Oh, yeah.
9: Good, Joe.
14: About your barbecue, the cover you had, you know, they don't make them as well anymore, plus they cost a small fortune. I've got a Matador one. It's a kettle sort of like yours, you know, like the thing. And I went and priced it in Bunnings and that, and it was about, like you said, $50, $70, whatever it was. I thought, that's too much. I couldn't buy it. As I was walking out near the front door, I saw these Bunnings ponchos, about $3. I bought one of them and put it over the top of my barbecue after a couple of years.
9: Right.
14: And I do it with my pedestal fan too when I don't use it in the winter.
9: Okay, I'm not sure. So this is a poncho, just meant like if you're walking through a rainstorm and you go into a Bunnings, you just buy one. You're saying that'll work as a barbecue cover?
14: Absolutely. It'll work perfectly. You've got a little bonnet, you just tuck that in. That's no problem. Yeah. But, it'll last about 2 years, cost you $3 or whatever it is.
9: All right, I'll give it a go. I'll give it a go, Joe. I can't lose money. I mean, I could buy probably 20 of them and still be ahead. Probably 30, actually. 1-3-6-9-3, mornings at 3aw.com.au. More calls, more emails, anything we've been discussing, copper thefts, the new name of the Victorian Liberal Party. It's now called Jess Wilson's Liberal Victoria. I'm a bit worried it's the cult of personality. Jess Wilson will be joining us next Wednesday. We're going to find out about bogong moths. Can they be both an endangered species and numbering in the hundreds of millions, if not the billions, at the same time? And this incredible victory by the South Melbourne Soccer Club last weekend, the Australia Cup, which is sort of like our version of Britain's FA Cup. So South Melbourne, which is only semi-professional, beat the Melbourne Victory. I know this has been talked about, but I think it was Jackie Felgate said, it's like Port Melbourne beating, say, Carlton. You know, like it just shouldn't happen, like a VFL, standalone VFL club beating a top-line AFL club. But that's what happened in the final of the Australia Cup at Amy Park last weekend. So with the Ox, David Schwartz, when the underdog triumphs. 1-3-6-9-3 at 11:19.
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1: Good morning. Brake lights for the Westgate city bound from the top of the bridge into the Burnley Tunnel following an earlier broken down truck. Elsewhere, crews are attending a crash on the ring road Altona bound just before Pasco Bar Road. The left-hand lane closed. Speeds of 40 in the remaining lanes. 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I'm Andrew Stewart with the latest 3AW traffic.
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8: It is 22 past 11. We're going to find out about bogong moths. They're back in plague proportions, even though, according to Zoos Victoria, they're technically an endangered species. We've spoken a bit this morning about this apparent renaming of the Liberal Party here in Victoria. So it's now called Jess Wilson's Liberal Victoria. I think this is only for the election campaign, but we'll find out when Jess Wilson joins us next Wednesday. Cathy says this smacks of narcissism and entitlement, befitting of the me generation, maybe. And on things that aren't as good anymore, Ashley nominates politicians. Oh, I don't know, Ashley. They've always been pretty bad. And on substitute teachers, and again, I don't wish to arouse the ire of teachers. I'm simply making the point. But, yeah, it's one thing to be a substitute teacher for a bunch of grade threes where the one teacher teaches them, you know, counting and spelling and all the rest of it. But at year 11 and 12, where it gets serious, if you have not done maths, then you can't be a substitute teacher put in charge of a bunch of year 12 math students. Ruby says, my daughter and her whole class failed a year 12 class because their teacher had a 60% absence rate that year. Their fill-ins didn't know how to teach the subject. Well, that's my point, Ruby. And look, I think it was Caro said, well, how come I took time off when I had my two hip replacements this year? Yeah, I did, and I took the minimum time off possible. I mean, I was only 2 days out of hospital and I was back on air. But the substitutes we get in, which is usually either Tony Jones, Heidi Murphy, or Shane McInnes, they are more than capable of doing the show. It's not like we're putting someone on
9: who has no idea what they're doing. They're all very good and capable at doing this. So the point I'm talking about is where if for a very valid reason a specialist teacher in any subject, I'll just pick math, can't be there, the school really needs to find another maths teacher. Otherwise, the lesson is a waste of time. John, good morning.
2: Yes, morning, Tom. Earlier this morning on your program, had a bloke bring up he was a tradie, but he didn't start to compete against big builders who build houses. And there's a reason for that. Because on the big businesses that build houses, they have one bloke who's got a license to build, and everybody else doesn't have to be a tradie. And the quality of homes that are getting built these days, they're absolutely disgusting.
9: Yeah, well, I think, John, part of it is building to a price. Like, you've probably, though, heard about this big property development group in New South Wales called Batler, which has collapsed, owing almost $3.5 billion. And from what I'm reading, because I find it fascinating, but in an awful way that this has happened, the lenders are suddenly finding they own, you know, like, you know, 50 half-built townhouses and stuff. And because the company was desperately trying to save money, a lot of the building work that has happened is not very good, and the lenders are not quite sure how they proceed because it's very hard to get a new builder to take on the half-done work of another builder. All right, look, thank you, John. Keep listening. 133693. Sydney apparently has been carpeted in Bogong moths. They make a trip every year, I believe, from the sort of hot parts of New South Wales and Queensland, and they fly to Victoria's high country, including Mount Bogong, from where they get their name. And there's a lot of them this year. And our guest is a nature lover. He's known online as the Bee Man, but he understands moths too. Clancy Lester, good morning.
3: Morning, Tom. How's it going?
9: Well, good. So Bogong moths, I don't know much about them, but is it true they sort of breed in a hot part of the country and then for the summer they fly south? Is that what's happening?
3: Yeah, they have a yearly migration where they'll end up at the Australian Alps. And so they come from farm-wide, as high up as Brisbane through central New South Wales, Victoria, all around, and yeah, they end up at the Alps.
9: And do they mainly go to Mount Bogong, and if so, why?
3: Well, yeah, I imagine that would be one of the main attractions that they go to, and mainly because there's these caves where they'll, over summer there once they've reached their migration.
9: Okay, and why are there so many this year?
3: This is something that we're going to be finding out more because there's not a whole lot that we actually know about the moths, and that's why we want to be doing more citizen science to see where they've come from, where they're going, and what plants that they're using and collecting from. And it might particularly be to do with the warmer weather and a bit of a healthy year of rain in particular areas too.
9: Well, it's interesting because a representative of Zoos Victoria says they're actually an endangered species, and yet suddenly there's a lot of them. So can there be a lot of them and they're endangered at the same time?
3: Yeah, absolutely. And this is one of the things I've seen all across, you know, the TikTok and Instagram, people saying, how can they possibly be endangered? There's about a billion of them in my backyard. But absolutely, they are very well and truly endangered. And we actually nearly lost the species altogether. The populations across 2017 and 2019 were wiped out by about 99.5%. So they got very, very, very low, and we're lucky to see a healthy population of them again this season.
9: How long does the Bogong moth live for?
3: I'm actually not sure about.
9: Because to the ones who migrate to the Alps, do they fly back, or is that the end of their life cycle? And if so, where does the next generation come from?
3: I might have to take that one on notice. Sorry.
9: Okay. Do they pollinate plants the way that bees do?
3: This is something we're trying to find out as well. Because we don't know a whole lot about them, they've been labelled as flower visitors, but we're not sure if they're, you know, effectively pollinating and assisting in that. But thanks to thousands and thousands of photos that people have been taking and uploading to Moss Tracker, we're getting a good look at the types of plants and flowers that they're landing on.
9: And I mean, an individual moth is probably not the most intelligent of animals. How do they know where to go? Like, how do they just know to fly to the caves on Mount Bogong?
3: Oh, this is really, really interesting. They have the Milky Way sort of like imprinted, and they follow that along their migration journey. And even though we've seen a lot of them got blown off course towards Sydney and the East Coast, a lot of them are still making their way back to the Alps.
9: Gee, it's amazing. All right, so we actually don't know a lot about Bogong moths, but we're doing our best to try and find out more about them.
3: Well, we have incredible researchers that are doing a whole lot and learning lots, but like a lot of insects, yeah, we don't know as much about them as what we do, you know, the cuter and cuddly animals that get a lot of the attention and research funding.
9: All right. Look, thank you so much for your time. Clancy Lester there, known online as the Bee Man, nature lover. Isn't that interesting? We don't, you know, do Bogong moths pollinate flowers the way that bees do? We're not quite sure. They visit the flowers, but what do they do? David Armstrong joins us now for the news headlines. David, good morning.
4: And they've got the Milky Way in their Google Maps. Brain. It's there when you look up in it.
9: Because I remember as a kid when the Arts Centre first went up and it was lit up. Remember the Arts Centre spire was going to be Melbourne's answer to the Sydney Opera House.
4: It was, yes.
9: Didn't quite happen.
4: No.
9: But anyway, but I mean, the Bogong moths would be drawn to the lights and there'd be seagulls and other birds eating them in the air. And I remember there being a lot of them. But here's the thing. Do you remember when we were young, you know, in summer you get cicadas and you could almost not hear yourself think outside? I don't recall often now hearing cicadas.
4: Is that our suburban bubble that we choose to?
9: Right?
4: You're right.
9: Maybe people don't have the backyards anymore.
4: It's a very calming noise.
9: Very loud.
4: Now, news at midday.
9: They rub their legs together.
4: Yeah, that's how they make the noise, yeah?
9: I rub my legs together. It doesn't do anything.
4: And you think that? Okay. And news at midday, some tremendous work by Victoria Police. A knife-wielding man has been arrested threatening people in Footscray, Byron Street in Footscray. There was a man threatening passers-by with a knife. We know there's been some trouble down in that part of the world. Locals say this man has previously threatened people in the area with a knife, including a shopkeeper. He's been charged, 37-year-old, charged with possessing a controlled weapon and possessing methamphetamine. Some really good work by police there. He's been bailed. He's been set free on bail to appear in court in April. So he was arrested after threatening people with a knife on a street.
9: Right. So there's no danger to anyone.
4: Oh, no. And he's been released on bail.
9: I thought, don't we have those ads saying we've got the toughest bail laws in the known universe?
4: Stephanie Wackluick is wrapping the story that Victoria will become the first state to offer free abortion care if the Carroll government's re-elected in November, a $30 million package. The opposition won't touch this because that is not an issue that they choose to contest the government on.
9: Cynics in here say it's that this move is designed to wedge the Liberal Party, not so much help women, but anyway.
4: Well, it's been out there for about 6 hours now and there hasn't been much commentary on it at all. Best story of the day so far came from the Rural File this morning. It's about a Victorian man. His name is Trevor Bergman. He went into a blood bank in Perth 10 years ago and gave blood and came out and thought, Forrest Gump style, I might go to every blood bank in Australia and donate blood.
9: Yeah, I heard this.
4: Yeah,
9: it's like
4: a journey for 10 years. Oh, come on, and a great excuse to go on a holiday. And as he said, the worst one he had coming from Melbourne was going to Albany, which was a four-hour flight to Perth. Then he was in a car after about 5 hours.
9: Yeah.
4: He turned up to the Albany blood bank, and they said, no, you're not donating. You've got the sniffles. So it's a good story.
9: It's an unusual thing to decide to do.
4: Yeah, well, if you've got the time and the money. And in sport, Bobby Hill, remember him, Collingwood, Norm Smith medalist, okay. He did not play a single game for Collingwood this year because of personal reasons. He's more than likely to pop up West Coast. They are not ruling out signing him as a supplementary player during the pre-season. They're doing their due diligence as we speak. That's all there at 12.
9: Thank you, David. The Festival of Davids continues in a moment. David Schwartz, okay, the Ox, will join us. I don't normally watch soccer, and I didn't watch this, but I read about it. So we have this thing called the Australia Cup. It's like a local version of Britain's FA Cup. And what it means is that soccer clubs from different leagues can play each other. And extraordinarily, the final was a semi-professional team, South Melbourne, who used to be called South Melbourne Hellas, very close identification with the Greek community, came up against the Melbourne Victory, which is a fully professional side. And guess what? In a penalty shootout, South Melbourne beat Melbourne Victory. It's like, as Jackie Felgate said, Port Melbourne, standalone VFL side, beating Carlton, for example. So when have sporting underdogs triumphed? It does happen sometimes. It happened here last weekend. 133-693, the Ox is next at 25 to midday.
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8: 22 to 11 in a moment. Sporting underdog triumphs. So when the underdog in whatever sporting pursuit actually wins or has a victory of sorts. 1-3-6-9-3. Just quickly, the Australian Bureau of Statistics has released the September unemployment figures. They've increased from 4.6 to 4.7%, which is, well, it's bad news if you've lost your job. It's sort of positive news for interest rates in that this is what the Reserve Bank said they wanted. They wanted unemployment higher so that interest rates wouldn't have to rise at 21 to 12.
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31: But it ain't about how hard you hit. It's about how hard you can get hit and keep moving forward. That's how winning is done.
30: Sports with David the Ox Schwartz.
8: So as I mentioned, I didn't even know this thing existed, the Australia Cup. It was a game of soccer last weekend at Amy Park. And what was interesting was a semi-professional team, being South Melbourne, that used to be called South Melbourne Hellas, played Melbourne Victory. It's a fully professional team. Melbourne Victory would have been odds on to win. And yet, at the final, at the end of the game, scores were tied, and South Melbourne won the penalty shootout. Extraordinary stuff. David the Ox Schwartz, good morning.
0: Morning, Tom. And we all love an underdog, don't we? We love somebody or some team that have no chance of winning, getting up and just taking glory away from the favoured ones. And I think Prince of Penzance with Michelle Payne, which you tipped to your loyal listeners, to everybody that would listen, not that you know anything about horse racing, but that was certainly one that I can remember vividly that, you know, no one gave her a chance, being a female jockey on a 66-1 shot and got the chocolates. But there's been a lot of those, haven't there? Dandy Andy won a major race. And then Leicester City winning the EPL, like beating the big majors and, you know, with Jamie Vardy and the side that they had. So there's been some unbelievable upsets and underdog performances.
9: Yeah, okay. I've got a couple for you that I've had to think of. I would actually rank, even though they're both in the grand final, Hawthorn beating Geelong, and particularly the efforts of Stuart Dew in 2008. You know, Geelong were odds on favourites to win. They'd won the grand final the year before, and as we know, they won it the year later. But Hawthorn didn't read the script that day.
0: No, they didn't. And Stewie Dew just turned it on, didn't he? And Cyril had a day out and... Yeah, an amazing final for Hawthorn. And Hawthorn are very good at winning premierships, but they were heavily underdogs that day. I think even Richmond, when they won 17, they were underdogs to Adelaide. Adelaide were the favourites. And what about Matthew Mitchum in 2008 winning the gold medal on the last dive? He does a perfect dive. He wasn't expected to win. And, he's up against the Chinese divers, and he blew them out of the water or into the water with a perfect dive.
9: Okay, now here's another one. Now, when you and I were still wearing short pants in 1980 at the Winter Olympics at Lake Placid in New York State, the Soviet Union had won the last three gold medals in ice hockey, and the Soviets, back then the rules of the Olympics were you couldn't be a professional athlete, so the Soviet team, you know, were in the military and whatever. They were like professional athletes. The American ice hockey team was mainly made up of college students, like no NHL players. It'd be like... you know, like a Victorian Amateur Football Association side coming up against a fully professional side, and yet they beat the might of the Soviet Union, and that was called the Miracle on Ice.
0: Amazing, amazing. And, that was one of the great movies you've ever seen. Talking about Winter Olympics, what about Stephen Bradbury?
9: That's right. I mean, and he won his semi-final because people fell over in front of him. And then it happened again in the final. I mean, he was never supposed to win. But I remember I attended a talk that he gave. And he said, look, people often say I was lucky. And he said, and I was. But the point was he trained and competed in not a natural sport for an Australian, being short track speed skating, for years and years and years to put himself in that position. So it wasn't like he just turned up and had a go. He just... He trained incredibly hard for like years and years. He got there, things fell his way, and now he has a gold medal.
0: Did America's Cup, when we won our first America's Cup, have we lost like the first seven races or something?
9: We lost the first three and won 4-3, I think. So, yes, and we weren't expected to win anyway. What about this? Now, you might be aware there's a movie coming out next month called I Play Rocky, and it's about how Sylvester Stallone came up with the idea and wrote the screenplay, and then the battle he had trying to get Hollywood to produce the film and to allow him to play the main character, being Rocky, hence the title. Well, of course, that was based on a fight in 1975, I think, when everybody was injured or not able to do it, and Muhammad Ali had to do a title defence, and he came up against a guy that was a third-rate boxer, a white guy from New Jersey called Chuck Wepner. Now, Wepner didn't win the fight, but I think it was in the fourth or fifth round, he knocked Ali down, and a young Sylvester Stallone saw that fight and 3 days later had written the script for Rocky, and it's basically based on Chuck Wepner knocking down Muhammad Ali.
0: Yeah, boxing has got a lot of those because you only need one punch. But Lionel Rose, now, I never saw the fight, but I've read up about it, and, you know, fighting Harada, the number one Japanese, and he beat him, and he was a heavy underdog, like, and came back to Australia, and I think there were 60,000 people waiting for him at the airport, and Buster Douglas knocking out Mike Tyson. Yeah. You know, he's 50-1 in a two horse race. So we see underdogs all the time, and they're the fairy tales you never forget because they're just not supposed to win.
9: They shouldn't happen. All right, come and join us. Best call between now and midday. We'll win two bottles of Deportes Limoncello Spritz.
8: 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At a quarter to 12.
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11: Good morning. Crews are attending a breakdown on the Hume Freeway city bound just after Donnybrook Road. The left-hand lane closed. You will have to slow to 40 past the crews, of course. Delays back past Donnybrook Road. And word of a crash in Aberfeldy on Waverley Street northbound at Buckley Street. Rain, hail or shine, get 25% off tyres at My Car Touring Auto, 5th to 17th October. 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I'm Andrew Stewart with the latest 3AW traffic.
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8: It's 12 to 12. Great sporting underdogs. Tony, hello.
18: Hey, fellas, you took my thunder with Stephen Bradbury, but I've got another one. But Stephen Bradbury, he was 5 to 6 seconds slower than his opponent. And, of course, we all know what happened. And we all use that saying, now you're down to Bradbury.
8: That's right.
18: Yeah, but my one is Kiwi, Melbourne Cup, coming from New Zealand from a farm owned by farmers and come along to Melbourne Cup. No one expected him to get anywhere near it. Then rattled home in the last furlong and went past everything and won the cup by yes. a length and a half.
8: I remember that, Tony. My father used to bet always on the Melbourne Cup, and he either got Kiwi in a sweep or he'd bet on him, but he was very happy about that. And, of course, back then, Ox, I mean, the Melbourne Cup was mainly domestic horses, wasn't it? It wasn't like it is today when they come in from all over the world.
0: No, 1983 Kiwi, and he came from last. It was just one of those finishes that was just, I think anyone who saw it or was there just said, wow, this horse had wings. And, yeah, it was just a horse from a really small farm and family. And, yeah, it was like a pet. And he turns up on the biggest stage and wins the biggest race on the land. So, yeah, amazing. What about Duncan Armstrong, 1988, too, at Seoul Olympics when he won gold? That was, he was an afterthought, really, and he just powered and won by half a stroke and went into immortality as a, you know, an unbelievable swimmer.
9: Yeah, because swimming is an unusual sport for underdogs because, you know, you have to race several times to get to the final, and it's very rare at the top echelons of swimming that, you know, people have a particularly bad day or something. Like, it's, you know, you don't see underdogs winning very often.
0: No, you don't. And even Kieran Perkins, who won the 1500 metres, you know, he qualified in lane eight. He'd been crook. And then famously had a chat to Greg Norman, and, you know, history shows that he came out and then blew them away. But he was a phenomenal swimmer, but he just wasn't as fit and healthy as what he could have been. So, but he got the chocolates, didn't he?
9: Dimitri joins us. Go ahead, Dimitri.
2: Good morning, lads. I'd like to nominate Greece's UEFA European Championship win over Portugal, 1-0. And it was good seeing the Greeks win in something other than tax evasion.
0: they're good at a few things. They're good at retirement, the Greek community. They seem to retire at 27. But gee whiz, that was a moment. I remember the scenes in Greece when they won. Honestly thought it was just phenomenal.
9: And here, I stupidly decided to drive down Lonsdale Street the next day, and you couldn't get through it. They just went absolutely bananas.
0: Yeah, they're very patriotic, the Greeks.
9: Now, Greg has got a good one. Go ahead, Greg.
3: Guys, back in 1976, John Edmondson ranked number 212 in the world, beat John Newcomb.
9: So Mark Edmondson, yeah. Yeah, that was extraordinary. Yeah. It was a very hot day at Kooyong, as it was back then, and Mark Edmondson... Yeah, was wearing Dunlop volleys. Apparently he's the last person to win the Australian Open wearing Dunlop volleys. But, I mean, John Newcomb, while getting on a bit, was still one of the best players in the world, and Mark Edmondson beat him on that day.
0: Was that they were wooden rackets back then too, weren't they?
9: Yeah. There was some – I think Jimmy Connors played with a metal racket then, but that was considered unusual. They were the good old – yeah, and a lot of them still had a wooden – like a cover that you screwed on, like just a wooden frame on the outside of the racket.
0: Amazing.
9: Look, good on you, Greg. I'd forgotten about Mark Edmondson. That's a good one. And you've got two bottles of De Bortoli's Limoncello Spritz coming your way. 133693. Richard, hello.
4: Yeah, hi, Tom. Another tennis one for you. I remember, I think it was 1987, Boris Becker had won Wimbledon back-to-back in 85 and 86. And Peter Doohan, who was a fairly lowly ranked Australian, I think knocked him off in the first or second round, which was a huge upset.
9: Yes, it happens sometimes in tennis. Again, it's unusual, but it does happen. Because, thank you, Richard. The point you made about boxing before is a good one, because boxing is an unusual sport in that you can win by accumulating points, and that favours the better boxer. But you can with one punch beat your opponents, and you can't do that in a sport like tennis, you know, or whatever. Yeah. But so Peter Doohan that day had to just play really well for a consistent period of time, and he did.
0: Well, even Boris Becker, when he won his first Wimbledon, I think he was 17 and he was unranked, and he just came on to the tour and just blew everyone away. He was phenomenal, Boris Becker, and then obviously he was more famous for, you know, things after tennis than what he was when he played tennis.
9: Equally famous, perhaps. Hey, your friend and old sparring partner Mark Allen has texted me, and he said, you guys have forgotten about Cliff Young, 70 years old, potato farmer, and he won the Sydney to Melbourne Ultra Marathon. And he, was it Spiros, it was a Greek runner who he beat, is that right?
0: Yeah, he was the doyen of ultra marathons. What was his name? Spiro. He was another Greek. Cliff did it in gumboots, which is not easy. Tom, I know that you wear gumboots down on the farm, down at Flinders down there. They're not easy to get around with, but running from Melbourne to Sydney in them was astonishing. And then he became famous as well after his running events with some of the things he got up to.
9: We judge him on. And he wore tracksuit pants as well, and he cut holes in the tracksuit pants to let the air in rather than just wear a pair of shorts like most people would have done. With a quick look ahead to afternoon, Queens, Tony Moakley. Good morning.
5: Cliff, you got married at Westfield Shopping Centre, which is where everyone should get married.
9: Yes, why not?
5: We're talking about the Melbourne Wheel and places in... It's back, it's open again. Other places we could put it. Neil Mitchell with a reality check talking hospital wait times. Kev Poulton, travel with Jammo. And what physical feature have you inherited from your parents?
9: Yes, well, I've got a thing in the middle of my face called a big nose. That's the one. We'll take one more quick call. Philip, go ahead.
6: Good morning, fellas. Just a quick one. Nil football club in the Wimmera League won its last flag in 1981. Two or three years ago, Daisy Thomas played for them because they hadn't won a game for 2 years, and they won. This year they finished in fifth, I think.
9: Oh.
6: Won the elimination, won the first semi, won the preliminary final after the siren. Took the two boys up there to watch the game at Horsham. At quarter time, we're 29 points down. And I said, that's it. We will go home at half time back to Melbourne. We'll end up winning by 7 goals. So
9: yes,
6: first one in 46 years.
9: I actually watched the video of the last few minutes of that, Philip, and the celebrations. It was like winning an AFL grand final. It really was. Good on you, Philip. Ox, good to talk with you.
0: No, good on you, Tom. Have a great week.
9: We'll do it again. Same time next week at 5 to 12.
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9: Thomas Midday, news in a moment with Jordan Tubridge, and of course afternoon starring Tony Moclair. In the running for the weekly Word on the Street prize, we give it away this time tomorrow, is Glenn. He told us that fed up residents have begun erecting fences to stop illegal rubbish dumping on the Westall Road extension near Service Road in Clayton. Good on you, Glenn. You are on the running for the weekly prize, a $1,000 voucher to spend at Imp Jewellery. They're the handmade and remodelling specialist. And if you win that tomorrow, automatically you'll be in the draw for the yearly prize, 60 grand towards a Mercedes of your choice. 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

0: Charged a man and a woman overnight following a shooting in a car park of Melbourne fast food outlet last week. Madeline Burke reports.
1: A number of shots were fired at a parked car in St Albans on Friday night, with a man later self-presenting to hospital with a suspected gunshot wound. Yesterday afternoon, heavily armed officers from the Special Operations Group swooped on a short-term rental property in Greenvale, arresting a 47-year-old man and a 42-year-old woman. The arrest follows two shooting incidents in Melbourne yesterday in Caroline Springs and Tullamarine, and an unprovoked daylight attack on Monday in Torquay, where two boys were allegedly shot with an illegal imitation firearm. Madeline Burke, Melbourne.
0: Public schools could be facing budget cuts of up to $1 million each. Government schools have reportedly been notified of their funding arrangements for next year. Some schools are already making drastic cuts to their teachers' aides and emergency staff arrangements. It comes 2 months after teachers received a 32% pay rise. The Carroll government is being accused of politicising women's reproductive rights amid an election pledge to make abortion free. Stephanie Wacklerwick reports.
2: 12 years after Victoria legalised abortion, the Labor government is now promising to cover the out-of-pocket costs for patients. Health Minister Ingrid Stitt denying it's simply a vote grab.
3: I absolutely reject that.
2: Under a $30 million plan, the government would pay private providers to deliver medical and surgical abortions up to 16 weeks, saving patients up to $1,500. It's also vowing to extend the window for accessing abortion from 9 to 10 weeks. Opposition leader Jess Wilson says there'll be no changes to abortion laws under a government she leads.
4: It is incredibly disappointing to see Ben Carroll choosing to play political football with women's reproductive rights.
2: Stephanie Wacklerwick, State Parliament, Melbourne.
0: A generous Victorian man has notched up a special milestone, donating plasma and blood at every blood bank across the country. That's 85 in total. Trevor Bergman says it took him 10 years.
5: I was over in Perth and just walked past one on a holiday. I thought, oh, go for a donation there. And I thought, what a good idea to have holidays all around Australia. Well, the furthest one is Albany. You fly 3,000 k's to Perth, 400 k's to Albany. But the problem was I went there and they said, oh, you got a sniffle, come back.
0: In finance, the All Ordinaries down 52 points, the ASX 200 down 33, one Australian dollar trading at 69.62 US cents. Updating sport, with the AFL's trade period shut, the Giants have sent a message to the Western Bulldogs. They'll continue to ask the question of Tim English. The Dogs ruckman will remain at Witten Oval as his wife moves to Sydney to continue her netball career, the New South Wales Swifts. Giants GM of football, Jason McCartney, not ruling out pursuing English again next year.
6: I believe his wife's contracted for a couple of years.
0: Dogs list boss Michael Regan hitting back at McCartney.
7: Knock away, Jase. You can knock all you want, we're not answering the door.
0: And Steve Waugh is calling on Australia's selectors to stop messing around and pick and stick the top of the batting order. That's the latest news and sport.
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10: 3AW Traffic.
11: Good afternoon. A crash in Brighton East on Hawthorne Road has it closed in both directions for a stretch between the Nepean Highway and North Road. Use the Nepean Highway instead. It's also impacting trams. On the Western Freeway, a slow run outbound from Leakes Road to Ferris Road. And the Westgate Freeway, slow city bound from the Balti through the Burnley Tunnel. 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Powerball's massive $100 million draw is on tonight. 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I'm Chris with the latest 3AW traffic.
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4: Partly cloudy tomorrow, top of 24, an overnight low 10. Saturday, mostly sunny 25, and Sunday, sunny 26. It's 15 at Fernie Creek, 16 at Chelsea, in the city, 17 degrees. I'm Jordan Tunbridge on Melbourne's own 3AW.
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0: company, 133693. Big show. It's the volume going up there as Woody tries to compensate for my increasing hearing loss after 30-odd years in radio. Occupational hazard, what can you do? Anyway, there's a lot on the show today. Kev Poulton will be in. He wants to talk about fears. Your fear might be a long waiting list when you go to emergency. Neil Mitchell will cover that in about 20 minutes' time. We'll talk about things you've inherited from your parents because Shane Warne's son, Jackson, is, getting his hair done because he's inherited that from his old man. I thought it was from your mother's side. I guess we'll find out more about that. Jamo, we'll be talking about your favourite Asian city, and I will be speaking to a very, very talented English comedian who is coming to Australia. He is the man of the unsolicited compliment. He is a very, very talented man, and I'll tell you more about him later on in the program. Speaking of talented, Kiara Parker is a 3AW journalist and still has that post-Ferris wheel glow about her.
1: Do I?
0: You do. You do. Now, after years of standing still, the controversial Melbourne wheel has been fired up again. I like to think of it as the Josh Frydenberg of giant Ferris wheels. He has to make an official comeback to actually make that work. All right. So the Melbourne Star Observation Wheel officially reopened in Docklands today. But you are one of the anointed, Kiara, because you were there and you had a spin. It first opened in 2008. Rather checkered history. Was a victim, of course, of Dan Andrews and COVID. But now it's been refurbished at $11 million. Cabins have been revamped. The lights are shining and it is ready for a spin. You were lucky enough to be on board, Kiara. What did you think?
1: I was. Well, let's start with the positives. It's so good that this, I know, it's so good that this Melbourne family has backed it, got it up and running after all those years, $11 million makeover.
0: Yep.
1: Looks great. It's going to be so good coming across a Balti, seeing it all lit up.
0: Yep.
1: So great. The all cabins, right. Nice and roomy. There's these VIP ones where you can have drinks. Price is pretty reasonable, $29 for an adult,
0: that's
1: 18
0: good.
1: For a kid.
0: Yep.
1: But it is a bit more if you want to go on a weekend. Yes, you go in the cabins.
0: Okay.
1: As you're going up, I thought the main view I'm getting is of empty car parks and the roof of Costco, you know?
0: Okay.
1: So don't look down, look out towards, and then you'll see the bay.
0: Yeah.
1: And then you come up over the other side, goes for half an hour, and it does feel very sturdy and safe. And then you kind of get the view of the road on the other side. I couldn't help but wonder, I just don't know if it's in the right position because Docklands is tricky to get to with public transport. And
0: so true.
1: I just think if tourists come here, they want to see the MCG. You know, maybe the tennis precinct, that's where the Australian Open is, the Yarra River, the city skyline. I hope it works. I really do. But I do wonder where else could we put it?
0: That's what we're asking today, 133693. Where else can we put the wheel? If not in Docklands, where else in Melbourne? 133693. I have a couple of ideas. I want to run them by you in your role as a 3AW journalist when we see you on TV.
1: Let me hear it.
0: Okay, we put it in Tarnete, and when you get to the top, you can throw your rubbish out.
1: Right.
0: How's that? No?
1: Yep.
0: Yes, no?
1: Hopefully
0: okay.
1: No one breaks into the cabins while you're trying to get in.
0: With machetes, yeah. That could make them. Okay. Or instead of having it vertical, we just have it horizontal, paint it red and black and use it as a wheel at the casino. Imagine having the world's biggest roulette wheel.
1: Oh, okay.
0: That
1: right.
0: would get people through the door.
1: Better.
0: Thank
1: Maybe,
0: you.
1: Maybe, possibly.
0: Okay.
1: I think you need to go up on this wheel, Tony, to see for yourself.
0: Okay.
1: See what you think.
0: It's been a while, you're right, since I checked out the roof of Costco, so.
1: And talking about fears earlier, if you've got a fear of heights, you might be a bit shaky on this, but anyway.
0: Please don't use the word shaky when it comes to wheels. Was it a windy night or day when you're on it? Okay.
1: No, the conditions have been really good, so that's a bonus.
0: Okay.
1: Yeah.
0: So, as you said, like the experience, there's a VIP experience, half an hour, gentle conversation, I guess you're having. That's where it falls, oh, I shouldn't say falls down again. There's pretty much nothing that they can do to address that, is there?
1: No. But Docklands District, where it is, if you go there for a ride, there is lots to do around there for kids and the shops. And
0: They can go and play ice hockey or go ice skating at O'Brien,
1: yeah,
0: which is fun.
1: There's lots of things to do once you're there, so I think that's a bonus. But, I'd like to hear what people think.
0: All right.
1: Did anyone go on this morning?
0: Oh, I'd love to hear that too. 133693, you were there for the cutting of the ribbon, I believe.
1: Yes.
0: Who did the cutting?
1: Very special. It was a little girl from the Royal Children's Hospital.
0: Nice.
1: Yeah,
0: okay.
1: Yes. And I think you can actually see the lights from the Royal Children's Hospital.
0: Yeah, that would make sense. Yeah. Yes, there'd be a line
1: so
0: of sight
1: would be
0: there
1: a nice
0: to cut.
1: Touch, if that's right.
0: Yes. Okay, well, can I ask you, Kiara, where you would put the wheel? 133693.
1: The thing is, it's so big and it's a bit of an eyesore, but like on the Yarra River.
0: That's
1: you
0: nice.
1: Know,
0: yeah, yeah.
1: That would
0: okay.
1: be good because you would see the MCG, you'd have the city in the backdrop, you know, the casino, all that. I'd probably put it there, but I can imagine it, I don't know. Be a bit of an eyesore. They're not going to want it there, would they?
0: Eyesores in Melbourne. Have you seen the CBD? It is wall to wall with towers that are hideous to look at. And it'd be pretty easy to move, it being a wheel. It's kind of dead of night. You just get the CFMEU to roll it from where it is to the banks of the Yarra.
1: 120 metres high.
0: That's easily done. So it seems that the good people, not the family have taken it over. They didn't build it. They took it over. But the original operators seem to ignore the guiding rule of any real estate agent, which is location, location, location.
1: Yeah, that's right.
0: Okay. All right. Well, let's see how we go. Where can we put it? Where should we put it? 133693. All right. I'm going to put you on the spot one last time, Kiara, before I let you go. Give us one other positive about going on the wheel.
1: Look, there really was a buzz and a lot of people were excited to have it back up and running. So I think that feeling was really encouraging. I like that everyone's on board and is happy to see it back up and running. So I'll go with that.
0: All right, there we go. So it's a fun time for the family.
1: Yeah, I think it's good for kids. We had a couple of kids in our cabin. I think for them it's a really good experience.
0: Okay. They don't care so much about views, but they do like looking at raised freeways named after Victorian premiers of the 1950s. Kids have always liked that. Trust me, I've got two of them. Thank you, Kiara Parker.
1: A pleasure.
0: From the 3W Newsroom. 133693. Where do we put it? I really hope, I'm going to echo Kiara's sentiments, that it is around forever. It's a great thing to take a chance and provide a source of employment and something enjoyable to do. However, the location just might not be optimum. I'd love to hear from you. 133693. Where in Melbourne or Victoria would you put the giant wheel with its little gondolas or cabins going around at a gentle pace? Where would you put it? Let's say you've got the power just to put it from where it is to wherever else you might like it to go. 133693. And in the same way that we call the exhibition centre Jeff's Shed, we need a nickname for this thing. 133693. Spokey, do we call it old Spokey? I should have put that question to the spokesperson, Kiara Parker. Well, let's get your brain caps on and let's start thinking about where we can put the wheel. 133693, before I go to a break, texter 185 says they should have placed the wheel behind Fed Square where Moomba is and it would have stimulated a lot more revenue during that period, easier to commute in and out too. Well, again, we don't know. Can you imagine having to jump through the regulatory hoops to get something like this erected in the CBD? I can't imagine it was easy and would be more difficult still, I would posit, if you were going to put it in a place like Berong Ma. 133693, we'll get to your calls in a moment, just coming up to 17 minutes past midday.
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6: 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Morgan's ITA is turning 55 and you're scoring the birthday bargains. Melton, Sunbury, Gisborne and Delahaye.
0: The Melbourne Wheel is back in operation again. If not in Docklands, where do we put it? 133693. Maybe I'll put that question to Neil Mitchell when he joins me in 10 minutes' time. Sarah, good afternoon.
13: Hello. Yes, I'm born and bred in Melbourne. I'm 50 and I would never take anybody there, family or friends who are coming from overseas, because I don't like the location.
0: Mm.
13: However, if they did put it near public transport, I'd call it the Melbourne Sporting Wheel, and I would put it at the oval between Amy Park and Punt Road, so it's close to all the sporting precincts, the city,
0: yep,
13: and all public transport.
0: Oh, gee, that'd
13: and
0: be
13: then
0: good.
13: I'd go.
0: Oh, that'd be good. And you'd be able to, let's say if the NFL played, you'd be able to get to the top and catch, I don't know, about a minute of the game. Jeez,
13: yeah,
0: that'd be handy. Sarah, I like where your brain's at. I like that. Well done. Great opening suggestion. 133693. What if we put it at the magistrate's court and a youth offender goes in at the bottom and is spat out immediately onto the streets after one revolution? Kind of what's going on now anyway. It'd just formalise it, I guess. Vaughan, good afternoon.
14: Hello. Look, it's not the best location. It should be the Yarra, but it ain't going to happen because it's going to cost way too much money and it'll take 5 more years if we're lucky.
0: Yeah.
14: But it does have great, it has great views of Docklands, the harbour, mountain ranges in the city. I've been on it hundreds of times.
0: Yep.
14: We loved it so much. I proposed to my wife on at the top with a big bunch of flowers.
0: Smooth.
14: And I proposed to her, and it was very romantic. The place, look, the thing's got some charm.
0: Yep.
14: And people that complain about it just haven't been on it. They don't know what they're talking about.
0: Well, in fairness, Kiara has been on it, and she just said, you know, a view of...
14: She's wrong.
0: Okay.
14: She's wrong.
0: Well, she's
14: wrong.
0: Not wrong. She just disagrees with you. That's all. And,
14: based on... What is she? It's got to be based on something.
0: Well, she...
14: Got great views of Docklands Harbour. I think you're just being negative and you want to push and complain about it.
0: Oh, no, I don't. Well, look, in fairness, I haven't been on it, but if you asked... I think if you ask most people in Melbourne, where would you put a wheel like this? I don't think the majority no disrespect.
14: Late.
0: Oh, no, I get that. But I'm just saying if you ask people where the ideal place was for it, very few would say Docklands. That's all. Good on you, Vaughan. G'day, Howard.
15: Yes, my suggestion is the Yarra Park precinct,
0: yep,
15: similar to what Sarah said. You know, you have your big events there. The tennis, the AFL football, even the rugby now.
0: Yep.
15: And I think that would be, from a business point of view,
0: mm-hmm,
15: I think they would get a lot of our people there.
0: Howard, and I'm going to put this question more broadly, 133693, if you want to text in your response, 0477 693 693. Which VFL Scanlan footy card, a giant one, would you put in the spokes of the wheel to make a clicking sound?
15: Well, I follow Geelong,
0: I would
15: say Geelong.
0: Okay, but which VFL era Geelong player would it be? Would it be Billy Picken or Robbie Flower would be Neil Mitchell's suggestion. No surprise there at all. None. Zero.
15: Well, currently I'd go for Bailey Smith.
0: All right. That'd be a very big Scanlan's card because you've got to get that mullet in. Don't think the environmentalists wouldn't like that use of paper, but I get your broader point, Howard, about it being in Yarra Park. That seems to be clubhouse leader at the moment. Ziggy, good afternoon.
16: Good afternoon. I think I've got the perfect spot for the wheel. Put it in Frankston.
0: Yeah.
16: Up on Ballura Hill.
0: Yep.
16: Gateway to the Mornington Peninsula.
0: Okay.
16: Beautiful.
0: And you'd get a view of the bay?
16: Oh, certainly.
0: And a view of Frankston?
16: Great view.
0: Yeah, okay.
16: Yes.
0: How would the locals receive that idea, do you think, Howard?
16: Not Howard, but...
0: Oh, sorry, Ziggy. Ziggy, I'm sorry. How do you think they would receive that idea?
16: As long as they get a discount for the fee of riding it.
0: Yeah.
16: Yeah.
0: Okay, fair enough.
16: Okay, but I think they'd handle it quite well.
0: All right. Well, if you're from Frankston, give us a call, 133693. Thank you, Ziggy. If you've got a nomination for a Scanlan's VFL-era footy card that you would put in the spokes of the Melbourne wheel, I'm all ears between now and when we pull up stumps at 3 p.m, 133693. Chris, good afternoon.
17: How you going? Yeah, I'm with the last caller. I reckon Frankston, just up near the football oval, you'd have a great view of the city. You'd be able to see the bay and it'd stand out, and
0: yep,
17: you'd probably get it to your magistrate's court theory.
0: I didn't. I didn't want to say anything about that, Chris, but I do tell people when I did a flight.
17: Look, I'm from Frankston, and it's a great spot.
0: Oh, anyway. Look, I agree, but I do tell people when I did a flight with the Roulettes in 2023, we did fly past Frankston, and it was the only time in the flight where people got out of their houses to throw stones at us. Thank you, Chris. G'day, Jim.
18: Hello, Tony. The perfect place is the showgrounds.
0: Good call. I like that. Okay, what are you going to be looking at, though? Is there enough visual charm in Ascot Vale to hold your attention for half an hour?
18: There's everything. You can see everything from Ascot Vale. You can see the whole city, the whole bay, everything.
0: That's true. You can see Flemington.
18: Correct.
0: Housing Commission, the one with the kind of cloud on top. You can see that famous tunnel that you go through on CityLink.
18: Exactly.
0: I like where your head's at, Jim.
18: Perfect. There's all the people that go during the showground. Make a fortune.
0: Good call. Tell me which Scanlan's footy card you'd put in the spokes of the Melbourne Wheel, Jim. Whose card?
18: I'm a Richmond supporter.
0: It'd have to be Kevin Bartlett then, wouldn't it?
18: It would.
0: Okay. All right. That makes sense. Jeff, good afternoon.
19: Tony, I sort of think outside the square as I do with a lot of things. And
0: true.
19: I think you should have it. You should have it where it's towed behind and floats on Port Phillip Bay.
0: Ooh.
19: And then also seal up all the pods so that when you've been up and had the sky experience,
0: yeah,
19: you can have the submarine experience underneath.
0: Okay. I love that. You'd get a dunking. Oh, that's...
19: Absolutely, Tony.
0: That is terrific. Jeff, that's a great idea. Give me the Scanlan's card you'd put in the spokes.
19: Oh, probably Buddy Frank one, I'm guessing.
0: Okay, all right, okay. Not surprised by that at all. Good on you, Jeff. Thank you. That's definitely outside the box. John, good afternoon.
20: G'day. I put a Toa Marine Airport.
0: I love that idea.
20: Clientele. You could see all the town, see all the coastline, and see the countryside, all the roads. But I reckon you've got an easy market there. Demand, people sitting around doing nothing in Arik.
0: John, I love that idea. I'd bring my camera with its longest lens and just take photos of whatever was taking off or landing at Tulla.
20: Watch the planes come in and the land would be cheap. Not a problem.
0: No, right. You're right. I'm not sure how pilots would feel having to fly their way around a giant observation wheel, but, you know, they face sterner challenges than that. Kath, you'll be the last word on this about where we should put Melbourne Wheel, if not in Docklands. Your thoughts, Kath?
21: Hello, everyone. You know where I'd like to see it?
0: Yeah.
21: Is build a great big pier near St Kilda, put it at the end of the pier and incorporate a lot of shops and, you know, entertainment and incorporate the Luna Park area. And in that way, you'd be able to see nearly the whole bay, basically, and the suburbs, you know, make it sort of at the end of a huge pier. I've rang up before about it.
0: Yeah.
21: I
0: really like that idea. And you'd see the cruise ships sort of coming in at Port Melbourne, or if there are any there. You'd get a terrific view.
21: And not only that, you know, you can put other, you know, things like restaurants and incorporate everything into it, you know, make it have dual purposes, you know, from sightseeing to restaurants to an entertainment precinct almost, and incorporate Luna Park in that area.
0: Kath, it is a 10 out of 10 idea. Have you got a Scanlan's footy card that you put in the spokes of the Melbourne Wheel for us? Do you have a nomination?
21: What's that?
0: Oh, God, you didn't have the proper 70s childhood, I'm afraid. You collect footy cards in the 70s. I'm looking at Mick Nolan's.
21: Oh, yeah.
0: Yeah, so which player's card would you put in the spokes of the wheel?
21: I don't know. The only one I can think of, and it's because my husband barracks for Collingwood, is Peter Moore.
0: Peter Moore, that's a great nomination. That is a great nomination. I'm sure his footy card scrubs up a lot better than Mick Nolan's. The galloping gasometer, that's courtesy of Damien. Thank you for that, Damien. It's hard to tell if that's a footy card or a mugshot. Anyway, I'm sure his mother loved him. Thank you for that, Kath. Jordan Tunbridge, Robbie Flower, would you really put his footy card in the spokes of the Melbourne Wheel?
22: Oh, he's a ripper. What's wrong with Robbie?
0: I know he was a great player. He really was.
22: Yeah,
0: he's hard to hate.
22: Absolutely.
0: Been told his grandfather was a premiership player. Oh, no, your grandfather, unlike Robbie Flower, played in the grand final.
22: Yeah, he played in, I think, five, one, three.
0: Oh, don't tell that to Robbie.
22: I've got a couple of his footy cards. A kind listener actually sent in one of his cards from the 50s.
0: What a lovely thing to do.
22: Very kind. Just found
0: it. We've got a wonderful audience.
22: Yeah, we do. Hey, coming up in the news this hour, Tony, a big story. The state's anti-corruption watchdog has found senior public servants covered up about $285 million loss in COVID business grants. Stephanie Wacklewick with that report in the news at one. A drug-affected driver who ploughed through Northland Shopping Centre in a stolen car, reversing the SUV into a police car four times, has been jailed. Giroa May has been sentenced to 4 years and 10 months. Remarkably, nobody was injured in last year's rampage. Brazen metal thieves have targeted graves at Cheltenham Pioneer Cemetery. More than 150 plaques have been taken from the graves. Australia's unemployment rate has increased over the past month to 4.7%. And in sports, Steve Waugh is calling on Australia's selectors to stop messing around and pick and stick to the top of the batting order. This comes as Andrew McDonald, the Australian coach, he isn't ruling out again changing Australia's batting order for the second test against South Africa starting Sunday.
0: Thank you for that, Jordan. Neil Mitchell is next.
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2: Good afternoon. Waterworks continue in Laylaw on High Street. It's closed between Kingsway Drive and Duncan Road. Take Eggers Road or Dalton Road instead. On the Westgate Freeway, a slow run city bound from the Vaulty through the Burnley Tunnel. And works on the Hume Freeway, the Watson Street ramps are closed. Use the Donnybrook Road ramps instead. 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I'm Chris with the latest 3AW traffic.
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24: We're not doing any of that. No paid actors, no music. Just the two of us having a genuine conversation, which is what Bear is all about.
23: See, the funeral industry has always operated a bit like those radio ads. A lot of pomp with very little substance. Polished showrooms, mahogany coffins, and the quiet suggestion that the more you spend, the more you love someone. And to be honest, in many cases, that suggestion isn't even a quiet one.
24: After hard losses of our own and experiencing the cost and complexity of funerals firsthand, we left our careers behind and set out to change the way Australians say goodbye, starting with the funeral parlour itself.
23: When you think about it, funeral parlours are a rather odd thing. 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
0: Neil Mitchell joins me now, host of the Mitchell Unlimited podcast. Good afternoon, Neil.
5: Tony, we're short of money, right?
0: Yeah.
5: The state's short of money.
0: Hell yeah.
5: Can't afford to run a decent hospital system.
0: Can't afford water at our marathons, I'm hearing.
5: Afford to pay the CFMEU.
0: They have to work for a living now.
5: this is just breaking, and it is outrageous, and it goes to money. The Australian newspapers reported, there's an IBAC report, the Independent Crime Commission. Public servants in Victoria, senior public servants, covered up a scandal in grants paid, ineligible grants paid during COVID, $285 million. They covered it up, took it out of the figures, IBAC says, so the minister didn't know. Of the $285 million that's gone, $8 million has come back. So around about $250 million has been blown by being paid to companies that weren't entitled to it. The public side, we'll just cover that up. We won't tell anybody. And it's gone. And this is in a state that's struggling for a dollar. Now, if Jess Wilson doesn't see that and say, righto, public service turned on its ear. I don't know who is responsible, at what level they were. IBAC no doubt will go into that at some stage. But Jess Wilson needs to say, is this the state of our public service that they're doing things like this? They made sure, according to IBAC, Martin Pakula, who was a minister, didn't know. So you can't blame him. Maybe you should be looking a bit more.
0: He's off in the private sector now.
5: But you can certainly blame the government. You're running a public service that has covered up effectively the mispayment of $250 million.
0: These are public servants appointed by the government itself
5: in many of these cases.
0: How many will face the sack for this? Because if you and I did this at 3AW, what would happen to us?
5: I don't know if they're still there. I don't know if they've already gone, but they should be out the door. And more than that, they should be accountable. And I think IBAC's making the point that they would be accountable. It's a breach of their duty as public servants.
0: Ted Bailiw apparently had the chance to unseat a whole bunch of senior public servants because that's a prerogative of the incoming government.
5: Yeah.
0: He didn't do it. Yeah. Is Jess Wilson going to do that?
5: Well, I don't know if she'll admit to it, but she has to on the basis of this. $252 million, which is 21.5% of the total program, went to people not registered for GST.
0: In the United States, the rorting by criminal organised crime was colossal of COVID money, to the tune that the US government doesn't know exactly how much money simply disappeared, COVID money. And we're talking in the hundreds of billions.
5: Well, you can understand there was a bit of a panic during COVID, and things were being done quickly. I can accept that. And Josh Frydenberg's talked about this week when he was treasurer during that time. Mm. But this, having happened, according to IBAC, it's been covered up. $250 million. I found that quite outrageous. And this is a place where we're struggling for a dollar. Look at the hospital system.
0: Do you think, this is a serious question, senior public servants, for example, who are easy to whack because they seem not to have top of mind the social contract in mind, which is they work for us. That is our money. They are custodians of it. It's an extremely grave responsibility. And therefore, piddling away $285 million of it is extremely serious. They seem not to know that.
5: Well, I don't know in this case because I don't know anything about it other than what I've read so far, and I'll read a lot more. But I do know in my dealings with public service at a state and federal level, there is absolutely no understanding of the value of a dollar.
0: Mm.
5: It's all about a bureaucratic system and a response, and there seems to be no accountability. I have seen, in individual dealings with them, I have seen them wasting thousands and thousands of dollars. I remember that a whole lot of them flew down from Canberra to meet me for when I was an advisor on some road safety thing, which I was doing, by the way, as free. I wasn't charging anybody for it. Came down to see me, no doubt stayed overnight, went to dinner, flew back again for a half-hour meeting. Mm. And why didn't we do it on the phone? How much did that cost? And I said, no, it's not going to come down. I'll be in the office, private office. We'll get on the phone. We had Zoom in those days. No, we're coming down. Why? Two public servants, two airfares, accommodation.
0: I mean, it's a thing that Jackie Felgate covers. Pot plants, I think, were the latest huge whack of public money that was.
5: Oh, yeah, Nicole
0: squandered.
5: Werner got onto that.
0: There we go. And you know, there's a minister, either a federal or a state one, that's spent $150,000 on travel. Small business minister. 133693, that $285 million. If we had it back, where would it go? What would you spend it on? Neil, well, would it be spent on emergency departments in hospitals?
5: I'm getting so frustrated by this. I've been going on about this for quite some time now. The emergency system in our hospitals, and in fact the waiting times right across the board for scans, for treatment, for emergency department, are blowing out. There's a crisis which has got to a really critical point here. We're talking about doctors are saying, telling me privately, patient care has been compromised. A lot of senior doctors are leaving. They're so frustrated. It is an S dot, dot, dot show that was described to by me. One major city hospital over the weekend, 35% of people were seen on time. That means 65% were not. An inner suburban hospital, some of the patients are waiting 12 hours in emergency to be seen. 12 hours.
0: 12 hours in pain.
5: Well, potentially.
0: Yeah.
5: You've got beds lining the corridors. You've got elderly people, and it's part of the problem, that elderly people lying on beds in those areas for 24 hours. And they're not, nobody is addressing this in the state election. It is an urgent situation. In regional areas, you can't get public ophthalmology. So, you know, you get acid in your eyes. Oh, you got to go down to Melbourne and get treated. You can't get public ophthalmology. There's very little mental health care in regional hospitals. Mm. The regions are even worse than the city. Well, they're as bad as the city hospitals. And what's frustrating me is nobody, I mean, the opposition's talking about setting up transit lounges, which will help a little bit, but nobody's really taking this head on. Sit down, talk to the bloody staff, and they've got ideas. They know what's wrong. They can see how to fix it. I know a lot of them, and I know they've got ideas that are worth trying. Instead of that, we've got a bit of politics today with Labor trying to wedge the Liberals by saying, oh, free abortion.
0: Mm.
5: Now, regardless of what you think about abortion and maybe what they're saying, you might think it's a very good idea, what they're suggesting. But $30 million it's going to cost, and I say, is that the priority? Do we really need that $30 million on this little political trick, or should we spend that $30 million fixing some of the emergency wards, getting old people in off their beds, getting you your scan quickly, getting you your various tests done quickly? I just think it's an obscene political trick designed to cause grief for the Liberal Party. Now, Jess Wilson says she won't change the abortion laws, but they've already got signs up saying something like, oh, vote as if your right to abortion depends on it, which is garbage. The Liberals have said they will not change the laws.
0: Well, so even up until the point of birth, which I think is legal in Victoria?
5: No, I think it's 20-something weeks. But that's with specific approval.
0: Right, okay.
5: You can have medical abortion, I think, up to 9 weeks. And
0: 9 weeks?
5: Yeah, and the surgical after that.
0: Right, okay.
5: Medical being medication.
0: Yeah, all right. I think it's a horrifying blow for our politics.
5: Anybody listening who's had any dealings, any delays with the public hospital system, with the emergency system, even you know, you ring up and say, oh, you need a scan for your liver. Your liver's dodgy. How long's it take?
0: 133693. What have you experienced in terms of wait times at a emergency clinic or an emergency department? 133693. Neil, this is not a new problem. One of the compounding factors in why we can never get any kind of clarity or resolution to healthcare is the number of stakeholders. I have a sibling who works in it, so she often tells me one of the big problems is state bureaucracy battles with federal bureaucracy. And so that it's just it becomes a territorial or jurisdictional dispute and it's haggling over money.
5: Look, I agree. I'd love to hear anybody who works in the public system, how it works, how it's going. What are the problems and how do you fix them? But you're right. Why have we got two levels of bureaucracy, state and federal, trying to do the same thing? I mean, they're being paid a lot of money. Send each other emails.
0: Yeah.
5: I mean, Kevin Rudd, to be fair, said when he was Prime Minister, on health, the buck stops with me. He said he'd take full responsibility on it, tried to and couldn't. The states didn't want him to. I don't know why.
0: What are the other compounding factors? We've got the, you know, huge amount of bureaucracy over here. Is it if hospitals get an increase in funding, what, they go and hire somebody whose job is not aimed at the pointy end? They might be some diversity, equity, inclusion counsellor.
5: Well, a few of my friends, they don't use that as an example, but a few of my friends will say, oh, terrific, look, we've got a new letterhead. Or we've got new X, Y, or Z.
0: Yeah, the bureaucracies are growing.
5: The money is not being spent wisely. Mm. And this is what really frustrates me. And I've talked to a lot of them. They have got ideas. Well, there's one classic idea. There's bed block. Elderly people go to the hospital out of a nursing home and they can't be discharged because there's nowhere for them to go. So they stay there and take up a bed. The idea this person floated with me is we have a sort of a mobile team of specialists. Mm. The nursing home calls, the doctors and nurses go out, assess the person on the spot, deal with the medication, whatever, and support them if possible where they are in the nursing home. Keeps a bed open. Nobody will even look at it.
0: Why do you think that is?
5: Because they're arrogant. Oh, I don't know. Why is it? Because they want control of it. They don't want to speak to the staff. I mean, if you're going to trust somebody to be an emergency doctor, they're there with their hands inside somebody's heart, massaging their heart to keep them alive. Mm. You trust him to make life and death decisions, and you don't consult them on how you can do it better. That's just, and it's been going on, look, it's probably been going on 25 years, but it's just reaching a crisis, I sense.
0: How, in terms of crisis, if you've got very highly trained, competent people leaving the system, that's got to send the alarm bells ringing very loud. Is there, and do you have any optimism the government's going to listen?
5: No. No. Because we're in the middle of an election campaign, we should be talking about these things, and maybe they will in the next couple of weeks. But as yet, nobody's shown any interest.
0: 133693. Let's talk waiting experiences. I'm going to put this question to you. You can shoot it down if you like, Neil. But you are going to vote in late November in the state election. 133693. Where does health rank as your priorities and the state of the hospital system in Victoria?
5: I saw a list of those in the public perception the other day. How important is health to a voter? And it was down. It was about four, I think, number four.
0: Okay. What was above it?
5: Oh, crime. Cost of living.
0: Yeah.
5: I can't remember. Debt, maybe.
0: Okay. Roads would be in
5: roads,
0: there.
5: Roads was ahead of debt. You're quite right.
0: All right.
5: But that's exactly right. I mean, they won't put effort and money into it unless they think the voters care about it.
0: Spend more on roads and maybe you'll see fewer people in hospitals. I don't know. 133693, 133693. Let's talk the state of the health system with Neil Mitchell and the missing $285 million of our money that senior public servants lied about. Is that a fair characterisation?
5: On what I've read, yes.
0: Neil Mitchell, 133693. We'll get to your calls in a moment. It is 10 minutes to one.
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0: If you're a senior public servant, will the heat really be on for you to come up with answers as to why you lied to the minister about a missing $285 million? I don't know, Neil Mitchell. But we are talking about the state of the health system in Victoria. How big an issue is it for you in the lead up to the state election? Aaron, good afternoon. You're speaking with Neil. Go ahead.
6: G'day, gents. Neil, I think the reason that no one's speaking about it is that I just think it's not being considered as one of the big issues. I think the things that everyone's talking about are crime, are potholes, all these sorts of things, and I just don't think the health system has captured the imagination of the voters.
5: I agree. I think the reason for that, Aaron, is it's been in crisis for a long time. It's just getting worse, and it is getting worse as people get older. Because the population's aging and the bed block gets worse and they need more intensive treatment, and it's going to get a lot worse in the next 10 years, and nobody's bloody looking at it. I don't disagree with you. I don't disagree with you, but they've got a responsibility to take this on, and they won't.
0: Thank you, Aaron. G'day, Luke.
11: G'day, Tony. Love the show. I'll just make two quick points if I can. The reason no one is touching it politically is because they can't deliver it because there is no money left. So they don't want to promise and then not be able to deliver because the money is all gone. That's my opinion. And second of all, I broke my ankle last year and my experience with the hospital was fantastic. I couldn't fault them. I did a coaching under 10 footy. I went in there pretty positive and I do feel sorry for the staff. They're under the pump. They're overworked. They don't get a break, but my experience was excellent. So,
5: well, that's good. And I think a lot of people do have a good experience, particularly the really urgent things. They save lives. They do a great job. But, you know, have a 90-year-old person on a trolley in a corridor for 24 hours. That is cruel. And it happens regularly.
0: Sam, good afternoon.
12: Good afternoon. Yeah, I had a father that I was looking after who had Alzheimer's for the last 10 years. And I had seen, or have seen, the decline in the emergency ward from being seen to virtually within the hour to having to be warded off for 6 hours. Up to 12 hours, and in the end, 24 hours before he was actually given a bed in a ward.
5: Well, how hard is that? You've got a person with dementia who's lying in a busy emergency ward and can get up and wander around and cause all sorts of havoc. Unintentionally, you know, they're going to worry people, upset people, and you've got to watch, hang on, has he got out? I mean, that's cruel.
0: Is there any specific program or hospital space for those who are suffering dementia?
5: Not that I'm aware of, but they should have. But they've got a BOC room, behaviour of concern, which is like a padded cell that they take people to when they're having meltdowns, usually drug induced. Mm-hmm. That's the other thing. I haven't touched on the violence.
0: Staff
5: are regularly attacked.
0: Nurses leaving because of the violence and doctors leaving because of the whole place being an SH.
5: One
0: T show.
5: I know doctors who are very skilled at coming up behind a dangerous patient and bring him to the ground because they're threatening people.
0: Jeez, I didn't know you learnt that at med school. Kim, good afternoon.
13: Hi, how are you going, Tony? I just wanted to share with you, I was unfortunately victim of a car accident. I had a shattered hip. I lay in the emergency department for 18 hours.
0: With a broken hip.
13: With no medication.
5: What? No,
13: no food.
5: No painkillers.
13: No painkillers, nothing. And then when I finally did get up to a ward, they cancelled my surgery 3 days in a row.
0: Oh.
13: So I had to fast, and then they went to take me up for surgery, and then it was cancelled because there was more life-threatening surgeries, and that happened to me 3 days in a row.
5: Well, they've got to make those judgments. The point is they're going to have to make them more often because of the unavailability of staff and theatres.
0: Kim, it's the only follow-up question I'll ask because I have to. Why was there no pain relief for you?
13: Because while I was lying still on the bed on my back in a C collar, I was, as long as I didn't move, I was okay. If I moved, right, then I was in excruciating pain. But provided I lay on my back and I kept still.
5: Was there a doctor checking on you regularly?
13: No.
5: Hmm.
0: Lord, Kim, that is an alarming snapshot.
5: The doctors wouldn't like that either.
0: Back in a moment with your calls for Neil Mitchell, who is, of course, host of Mitchell Unlimited podcast. It's just coming up 4 minutes to one.
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15: 3AW Traffic.
2: Good afternoon. Waterworks continue in Laylaw. High Street remains closed between Kingsway Drive and Duncan Road. Take Edgars Road or Dalton Road instead. On the Westgate Freeway, slow city bound from the Balti through the Burnley Tunnel. And works on the Hume Freeway. The Watson Street ramps are closed. 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I'm Chris with the latest 3AW traffic.
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0: Neil Mitchell.
5: Quick red hot tip, the Melbourne Marathon. I'm told by several runners that there was not enough water available.
0: Yeah, it was organised by the Baptists, apparently. It was dry.
5: I don't know how relevant it is, but 13 patients after the marathon ended up at the Alfred.
0: Wow.
5: Three of them were hospitalised overnight, at least one in intensive care. They're all doing okay now. I don't know if there's a link between the lack of water and these quite serious problems there. You can cook your brain and your kidneys.
0: Oh, Lord.
5: But 13 people have turned up there and several have been kept in hospital for a few days. I think they're okay. But if that's a link with the lack of water, then the organisers had better get their act into gear.
0: Well, speaking of hospitals, your experience with emergency care in Victoria. Catherine, good afternoon.
28: Yes, good afternoon, Fanny. Look, I'll try and be as brief as I can. I know you pushed the time. My husband attended his local GP a couple of weeks ago and was advised to go to the emergency department, our local public hospital. Anyway, we got there at 4 in the afternoon. He didn't see a doctor until 1:30 the following morning. Oh my God. And finally got a trolley about 2:30. So I don't blame the staff. They were really good, but you could see, you know, they just haven't got...
5: What was his problem, Catherine?
28: ..down to that. Well, the GP thought that because he had the symptoms of an infection, that it was... He's 81.
5: Ooh.
28: So it was going to be an issue. They couldn't afford just to let it go and be, you know, casual about the whole thing.
0: God, that is a hell of a thing to go through, Catherine. Thank you. Neil, question without notice, slight pivot. Budgie smugglers are back. Have you ever worn budgie smugglers?
5: Well, I have when I had a... Yeah.
0: Really?
5: Yeah.
0: Wait, is there photographic evidence?
5: No,
0: ladies.
5: I destroyed them all. I'll get back into them now. I've got a new body. No?
0: Please don't.
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29: 17 degrees in Melbourne, partly cloudy tomorrow, a top of 24. It's 1 o'clock. Good afternoon, I'm Jordan Tunbridge. The state's anti-corruption watchdog has found senior public servants covered up a $285 million loss in COVID business grants. Stephanie Wacklewick reports.
30: More than 9,000 businesses applied for COVID grants despite reporting zero turnover between 2019 and 2022. The suspected losses totaling more than $285 million. IBAC has found the Deputy Secretary of the former Department of Jobs, Precincts and Regions ordered that the number

0: in a year and a half. Remarkably, no one was seriously injured or killed during last year's rampage. The 28-year-old's license has been suspended. A knife-wielding man has been arrested and bailed after allegedly threatening people in Footscray yesterday afternoon. Police were called to Byron Street following reports of a man threatening passers-by with a knife. Offenders have stolen more than 150 grave plaques from Cheltenham Pioneer Cemetery. It includes World War I veterans and stillborn babies. Volunteers have called it the lowest of the low acts. Ken Dickens from the Waste Recycling and Processing Industry Association says ruthless thieves are making good money from copper pipes and plaques.
1: It's likely they'd be exported. I don't understand either the person accepting or worse, the person ripping it off a gravestone. I mean, it's just appalling. It's just dreadful.
0: The Carroll government is promising to make abortion free for Victorian women. More than two-thirds of Victorian women who have an abortion pay out-of-pocket costs in the private system. The $30 million package would cover GP and specialist consultation fees, imaging and testing fees, and the costs of medication. Well, new data shows Australia's unemployment rate increased over the past month to 4.7%. Just over 39,000 jobs were lost in September, all of them part-time. The results is worse than economists had expected and could see the Reserve Bank keep interest rates on hold when the board next meets in November. In finance, the All Ordinaries down 12 points, the ASX 200 up 2, one Australian dollar trading at 69.62 US cents. Updating sport, and West Coast Eagles aren't ruling out giving an AFL lifeline to Collingwood Premiership player Bobby Hill. Hill and Collingwood parted ways midway through the season. He didn't play a game for Collingwood in 2026 due to personal reasons. Andrew McDonald is holding out hope Cameron Green will play in the series against South Africa. The second of three tests starts on Sunday as the all-rounder continues to recover from a side strain. The Australian coach not willing to rule out the 27-year-old, but concedes he probably won't bowl.
2: Cam hasn't started batting yet, so he started running. He's progressing well, and we're confident that he can play a part in this series at some point. So he's got a few things to go through in the next 3 to 4 days.
0: And Australia has opened its track cycling World Championships campaign with a silver medal in the men's team sprint in Shanghai. That's the latest news and sport.
3: Oh, the Blind Factory.
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3: The Blind Factory.
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6: 3AW Traffic.
7: Good afternoon. On the Westgate Freeway, still slow city bound from the Balti through the Burnley Tunnel. Waterworks in Laylaw. High Street remains closed between Kingsway Drive and Duncan Road. 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
2: Partly cloudy tomorrow, top of 24 and overnight low 10. Saturday, mostly sunny 25. Sunday, sunny 26. On the bays, easterly winds to 20 knots, waves around a metre. It's 16 at Hoppers Crossing, 17 at Aspendale. In the city, 17 degrees. I'm Jordan Tunbridge on Melbourne's own 3AW.
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3: 7 minutes past one. Keb Poulton is ahead this hour to talk about fears. What fears do you have? I discovered one yesterday. I didn't even know I had this fear, but I do. It's a new one. I'll tell you and Kev all about it a little bit later on. Now, Jackson Warne was in the papers and he's following in his late father's footsteps, but not in the way you might think. Jackson Warne is partnering with, Advanced Hair to share his journey of hair. Oh, it's hair restoration now. It's hair restoration. Okay. Sounds like something that would happen on a royal line, if you like.
4: Yeah.
3: There he is. That's not Shane Warne. Shane was very open about the journey that his hair went on. So it's clear then that Jackson has inherited the male pattern baldness that Shane suffered from. Or inherited. I'd love to know from you, 133693, the good, the bad, whatever's in between that, that you have inherited from your parents. 133693, is there a family trait? 133693, you might be annoyed at having inherited something from your parents. You might come from a line of very tall people, and therefore making travel in economy on any airline a constant source of irritation. 133693. I'm fond of telling people I have seven siblings. Seven of us, seven, wear glasses. The one who doesn't is deaf. So we certainly got bad eyesight. I blame Dad for that one. Mum's eyesight was pretty good. 133693. I'd love to know what you have inherited physically, genetically, from your parents. Somebody who knows a lot about this joins me now, Shane Allen, Research Assistant at the Genealogical Society of Victoria. Shane, good afternoon.
5: Good afternoon, Tony.
3: Now, it can be a bit of potluck genetically what you get from your parents, and siblings don't, you know, you can have a very tall sibling and a short sibling from, let's say, average parents of average height. Are you, amazed or not by what people can inherit and what they cannot inherit from their parents?
5: No, well, we inherit our genes from our parents, mother and father, but you get 50% from each. But things like baldness is a multi... you get it. The gene... A lot of genes contribute to your hair.
3: Yeah.
5: Texture and colour and baldness or whatever. But a main gene linked to baldness is on the X chromosome, which you get from your mother.
3: So is that true, Shane? You do inherit baldness from your mother's side?
5: You do. But you also, it's also a lot of other genes influence that pattern. So you get some from your father as well. So you sort of, there's more on your mother's side, if you like, than your father's, but you can get it from both or either.
3: All right.
5: So it's like your genes, you get a pack of cards and deal out four lots of 13.
3: Yeah.
5: You all get 13 cards, but you get different ones. And it's the same with your genes from your parents.
3: That's a great way of putting it, and it kind of describes the odds of what you're going to get very well. What have you noticed when you research families, though, Shane, that there are some families, well, let's say the Russian royal family, had a problem with blood diseases. I mean, those are mainly because of inbreeding amongst European royalty. I get that. But that kind of went all through the Romanov line, as far as I know. That disease where you can't stop bleeding.
5: An inherited gene,
3: yeah, that's it. So what have you noticed when you've looked at family histories? Have you seen recurring physically inherited traits?
5: Oh, I haven't concentrated on that sort of thing, but so I couldn't really comment on that.
3: Yeah. Is there something that we are more likely to inherit from our parents than not? There's one facial feature in particular that is strongly heritable, I believe. Do you know what that is?
5: Sorry, I'm a bit of a loss on that.
3: All right, I think it's noses. We inherit, the most common thing that we might inherit from our parents is the shape of the nose. Is that your experience?
5: Oh, I don't know. I got my father's nose. But,
3: there you go. Well, that proves that. So in terms of genealogical research, though, you would see that things recur that people inherit, surely.
5: I suppose really I've concentrated on, finding out who your grandfather was or whatever. I haven't gone into other physical aspects.
3: Okay. Well, what's been the most remarkable thing you've turned up in your detective work, Shane?
5: Oh, well, a non-paternal event in an ancestor. We had a great aunt by a different father, that sort of thing. That happens regularly in families.
3: All right, now I know how to explain that to my wife. If she ever, if there's a strange knock on the door from somebody who looks remarkably like me, I'll just say, it's not what you think it is, darling. It's just a non-paternal event. If you've given me anything today, Shane, you've given me that phrase, and I'm deeply grateful. Shane Allen, you're a research assistant at the Genealogical Society of Victoria. Thank you for your time.
5: Okay, thanks, Tony.
3: 133693. Maybe you've had a non-paternal event in your family tree. I shouldn't laugh. They do happen. I know they happen. 133693. But I would really love to know if you're in the Shane Warne, Jackson Warne camp here. I'm not at all, let's say, having a go at baldness. I fully expected to be completely bald at the age I am now, but genetically, I've been luckier than I thought I should be. And that's just, it proves that baldness is a crapshoot. 133693. I'd love to know what you've inherited from either of your parents and how far back does it go? Is there a family trait? Ed, good afternoon.
4: G'day, Tony. Mate, I started going bald at 16.
3: Oh.
4: My mother always used to say she has feathers for hair because it was so thin.
3: Yeah.
4: So I understand now that it comes from the mother's side. But my son is 21 and he is as bald as I was at 21 today. He's exactly the same as his old man.
3: Well, you can't argue with genetics there. Is he a bit snaky at you for what he's inherited in that regard?
4: He's learned to accept it. He tried to go the taking tablets route, and I said, son, it doesn't work. You're bald. Just deal with it, mate.
3: And how have you dealt with it, Ed?
4: Mate, my kids have never known me with hair.
3: Yeah.
4: I've been bald since one of my mother's friends asked me to bend down in front of her and turn around. And I did that, and she asked me, do I see the hair falling in my bed or in the shower?
3: No. And you would have been asked this a lot, Ed. I can't imagine when your identity is forming and you're trying to meet girls and that's difficult enough at the best of times, but going bald at 16 is going to make that more difficult, I would imagine.
4: No, because I met my missus when I had the hair that hadn't started falling out yet.
3: Yep.
4: We've been together since we were 16, so I kind of jumped on board pretty quickly.
3: Well done. You did well nailing her down, Ed. She's a lucky woman. Good on you, Ed. Thank you. 133693. Love to hear from you what you've inherited from your parents genetically. It is 16 minutes past 1.
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0: It's all about the genes at the end of the day. Even Neil Diamond knew that. We're talking about what you've inherited genetically from your parents. Jackson Warne is he's attending the Advanced Hair Clinic, just as his old man did, to prove that genetically, if your surname is Warne, yes, you're a gifted athlete, but you also have the specter of male pattern baldness. What have you inherited? Now, Kev Poulton is joining me in about 10 minutes' time to talk fears. But in the meantime, let's hear what you got from your mum and dad. G'day, Bill.
1: Yeah, I'm one of five siblings, and the whole lot of us have all had open heart surgery. Except for one.
0: Okay. Why do you think that one dodged the bullet?
1: She's got heart problems, but it's not operable what she's got, so she's been under a cardiologist for quite a few years. Mind you, like, she's 87 now, but she's about to go in that breast cancer surgery, so she had to get a clearance from the cardiologist. But our mother died on the operating table about 40 years ago having open heart surgery. Then our father died about 2 years later because he refused to have surgery because mum had died having it, and he just died in his sleep.
0: So both of them, Bill, both of them had weak hearts.
1: Yeah, coronary disease in the arteries,
0: Jeez.
1: In 2007, it was probably good in a way that as soon as I would present at hospital with chest pain because of the history in the family, I was fully diagnosed and all that sort of stuff. So 2007, I had a stent put in.
0: Yep.
1: And I was told then I'd have to have open heart surgery in the next 5 to 10 years. And they weren't far out. It was 9 years, 2016. And then my sisters, they're 10 years older than me. Two of them went into surgery about 18 months apart. And then my brother, who's in his 80s now, he had open heart surgery during COVID.
0: Okay. I wonder how many cardiologist children you put through Scotch College. Bill, just a quick one before you go. Is there a hope that it ends with this generation? Is there anything that can be done to ensure that the generation that follows you and your family won't inherit this?
1: Apparently not. According to one of the cardiologist nurses I was talking to one day, her comment to me was, "You didn't pick your parents very well, did you?"
0: There you go. Crikey. You can't argue with that. Bill, good luck. I really mean that. Thank you for sharing that. That's exactly the sort of story I was hoping to hear. Simon, good afternoon.
2: Yeah, how are you going?
0: What have you inherited genetically? G'day, Simon. Welcome to the program.
2: Thank you. I've got what they call de Pruden's constricture, which is a French physician named it, and it's also known as the Viking disease.
0: Tell us more.
2: It's only passed down to people who have got Nordic connections, which is interesting. So someone who's got a bit of a Viking in them. We didn't know about it till a lady we met who was a physio. She was French. And she had it because she was working as a physio, but she had it because of the connection to the Vikings. They must have sailed up the Rhone River.
0: Yeah, no, they got around. They really did. Yeah.
2: They got around. And they reckon it's very prevalent in Australia because of the Scottish and Irish connections.
0: Yeah, lots of pirates there too. Yep.
2: Pirates as well.
0: Vikings, I should say. The whole, like, Normandy, that was all Viking, and then there was a lot of kind of cross-pollination and raiding and pillaging and all that sort of stuff. How big a difference does it make to your life, Simon?
2: Doesn't affect me that much. My brother had it, and he had to have an operation because his ring finger would bend in and get dragged in.
0: Yeah.
2: And we actually recently met a chap from Canada. He was with the RCMP, the Royal Canadian Mounted Police, and he had to have an operation because he had it. And also they believe there was a pope that had it.
0: Oh, now that's...
2: When you Google it, they reckon there's a statue of a pope blessing people.
0: Yeah.
2: And his ring finger is bent in.
0: Oh, if you know which Pope that is,
2: 133693. I'm not too sure. Yeah, I don't know who it was now. It's on Google, of course.
0: We'll Google it up. Simon, good luck and thank you again. This is fascinating, exactly what I wanted to hear. I would, if I had Viking blood, I'd prefer to inherit a longboat or the cool hats with the horns on them. Kim, good afternoon.
3: Yeah, hi, Tony. My father's background is Italian, and I got from him what's called short, fat and roundness.
0: Why, there's not a pill for that yet?
3: No.
0: Anyway, I'm sure there's surgery that can fix all of that, or blame the Mediterranean diet. Tell us what it is again, Kim, and then maybe it's worth getting tested. What is it?
3: Short, fat and roundness.
0: That sounds Italian to me. Kim, yep. Thank you.
3: No worries.
0: Joe, good afternoon.
4: Hi, how are you?
0: I'm well, Joe. What have you inherited about genes, or what do you know about our genetic inheritance?
4: Well, in our family, the first child from the first boy in every generation is left-handed.
0: Get out! How far back does that go?
4: Well, we can only sort of go past my grandfather because left-handers back in the day, even when I was at school, was evil.
0: So they tried
4: to change us to right-handed.
0: Oh, they had a terrible time of it.
4: Yeah, exactly. Yeah, including me. But my brother, who hasn't had kids, should have been left-handed, but he didn't. He stopped the thing there because he hasn't got any kids.
0: Oh, okay. Oh, well, that's a shame. You sure he hasn't had any non-paternal events?
4: Well, who knows? Who knows will come knocking on the door one day.
0: Yeah, okay. Any Viking blood in you, Joe? Anybody?
4: Actually, I've got these lumps on my hand and someone said to me, "What? You know those lumps, they're actually Viking generation, Viking bumps or something."
0: Yeah.
4: And I am blonde.
0: There you go. Well, time to look into the family history there, Joe. Although a longboat with everybody rowing left-handed, and if that was the case, you'd never get out of Swedish territorial waters. You'd be going in a big old circle, I imagine. Joe, thank you. Barb, good afternoon.
5: Hi.
0: Barb, what did you inherit?
5: Freckles.
0: Is that a good thing or a bad thing?
5: Well, on my mother's side, there's Irish and French. On my father's side, it's Cornwall. And my father had freckles. I'm the only one of six kids who inherited the freckles.
0: Were you teased by your siblings, Barb?
5: Oh, you bet I was.
0: Jeez, there's a shock.
5: And like the previous caller, I have Viking's disease as well.
0: Do you have blonde hair? Barb? Are you a blonde, Barb?
5: I'm sort of blonde, but it's not quite that color anymore.
0: I reckon the freckles would be gorgeous. I think they are absolutely gorgeous.
5: They were.
0: Yeah. Totally. No surprise at all. So you had the last laugh on your unfreckled siblings, I hope, Barb. There you go. And there is a link between Barbara and, as far as I know, I'm going to have to check this, but Vikings as well, the term barbarian. The term barbarian, I think, was used to describe them. I'm going to have to look into that. Lisa, good afternoon.
6: Good afternoon. How are you?
0: I'm keen to hear what you inherited from genetically from your parents.
6: Well, I don't think I inherited anything, but I've passed it on. I was born with six toes on each foot.
0: Wow. And?
6: I passed it on to my son, who was born with six toes on each foot and six fingers on each hand.
0: Now, how does that happen, Lisa?
6: He passed it on to his son.
0: Oh, he has.
6: His son now has six. He was born with six toes on each foot and six fingers on each hand. Fortunately, it's called polydactylism.
0: Yeah.
6: And fortunately, it's on the end. so it doesn't upset. And we had to cut her off. I mean, I was 9 months. Yep. He was 6 months. His son was 6 months when they cut it off. But, and it's always on the end, so it doesn't upset your hand, although I thought he might have been a good piano player.
0: Well,
6: maybe.
0: Yeah.
6: Would have been kind of good. but it started with me, and my mother was told that perhaps the gene mutated or something. And but when my mother had my brother,
0: yeah,
6: she was a nervous wreck. She thought he was going to come out with two heads.
0: Yeah, well, given what had just happened, who could blame her? Is there any other upside? I mean, you mentioned you got rid of them. Life would be very interesting with extra digits, I imagine. You said they got rid of the fingers. What about the toes? Did you keep the toes?
6: We've got rid of the toes. We've got wide feet. That's the only thing. There's no downside. Mm. My granddaughter was first and she didn't have them. Yeah. And then my grandson came along and he did. And we did discuss it. And the pediatrician said to them, look, children are cruel.
0: Yes, that's so true. My God, Lisa, that is so true. I hope you gave him the finger. The one that he cut off, that is. Maybe as a souvenir. Stay where you are. You've scored two bottles of De Bortoli's Limoncello Spritz. What a fascinating array of callers. Thank you so much, and sorry to the many callers we couldn't get to. Jordan Tunbridge is here. Have you inherited, or is you've got a gorgeous daughter. Has she inherited anything?
7: I'd say I've inherited an ability to jump relatively higher than most people.
0: I'm watching you on the screen now. Jordan, that's insane.
7: That's your panel operator, Woody, has whipped up the vision of high jumping escapades from many years ago.
0: We're putting that online. People need to see that.
7: Sure.
0: You could jump over the amount of headlines you brought in, so we need to hear them.
7: Sure. Making news this hour, opposition leader Jess Wilson says revelations senior public servants covered up a $285 million loss in COVID business grants is yet another example of the government mismanaging money. Health Minister Ingrid Stitt denies the government is politicising women's reproductive rights by promising to make abortion free in Victoria. A 40-year-old learner driver who had three children on board has been arrested after a pedestrian was hit by a Jeep, leaving them with critical injuries. This is an interesting story, this one. A US biotech company says it's making progress towards its goal of resurrecting the dodo. The flightless bird became extinct in the 17th century. So we may just see another dodo around one day.
0: I thought we had. There was a telecommunications company. But that's going to be exciting.
7: And just in sport, West Coast Eagles aren't ruling out giving an AFL lifeline to Collingwood Premiership player Bobby Hill.
0: Oh, yes, still got plenty of good football left in him, you'd like to think. Thank you for that. Up next, Kev Poulton, our regional consultant, fears. What is your greatest fear? 133693. Do you have an irrational fear? Do you have a fear that you had as a kid that you still have today? 133693. I'm going to tell you what my newly acquired one is after something that happened to me yesterday. 25 minutes to two.
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9: Good afternoon. Waterworks continue in Laylaw. High Street remains closed between Kingsway Drive and Duncan Road. Take Edgars Road or Dalton Road instead. On the Ring Road, it's slow Greensborough from Edgars Road to Dalton Road and Altona Bound approaching Pascobal Road. Peninsula Link slow city bound through Macrae and Tramana. 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I'm Chris with the latest 3AW traffic.
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0: Well, he's here, our very own regional insultant, Kev Poulton. Kev, we've just been talking about things we've inherited from our parents or we've passed on. Amongst your brood, is there anything that they've all inherited, do you think?
22: Sense of humour, Tony.
0: They're good. Excellent. They'd need one. You're a very funny man.
22: It's not very good when it comes back at you.
0: No.
22: It's almost like with each generation, there's like a tenfold enhancement of things like attitude or humour. Because I honestly think, like, I used to be comfortable enough to be a bit cheeky with my grandparents, maybe with my parents, but certainly nowhere near as cheeky as my kids are with me.
0: Oh, I would 100% agree with that, and I noticed that in both of them. And the thing is, you can't take your belt off and give them what for anymore.
22: I think that's what they know.
0: Exactly.
22: Like, there is nothing you can do about this, Dad. Just stop it.
0: Damn it all to hell. now, Kev, we were talking about fears. I'm sure you have a story, but I want to share a terrifying one with you in a moment. But fears, why have you picked that topic today?
22: I was filling up my car the other day at the servo in under the covered area, and I saw this fella ride on a push bike in sort of under the covered area, and I thought, oh, he must be here to pump up his tyres. But this relentless magpie just kept coming in under the cover, like in under the cover of the petrol bay, and just kept going him, like viciously going him. And he tried to ride off through a car park and out the other end, and it followed him the whole way till I couldn't see him anymore and just kept swooping him.
0: And through the car wash?
22: It just reminded me, that is my fear. So little background story, when I was 10, like all kids, you get a new push bike that's big enough for you because you're starting to get longer legs. My parents took me to this reserve out the road. They set up the bike and straightened it all up and said, off you go for a ride. And I'd never been swooped by a magpie, I knew anything about it. And I remember riding about 2 kilometres away from mum and dad. I got swooped the whole way. I thought, thank goodness it stopped, I'll turn around and go back. And it kept swooping me the entire way back, and I got back to mum and dad in the car, bawling my eyes out, completely out of breath, and said, pack up the stupid damn bike and let's go home.
0: Yeah.
22: And I've never liked them ever since, Tony.
0: What, you've never liked bikes or magpies? Or both?
22: Actually, yeah, it might be why I don't exercise anymore.
0: Well, you have a motorbike, you're a very keen motorcyclist, because maybe that can outrun a magpie. I notice not brave enough to take them on. You don't see magpies attempting to ruin the day of, let's say, an outlaw motorcycle gang club. club. They are, of course, a club. 133693. Give us your fear. Give us your fear. And like Kev, is it a fear that you've kept from childhood to adulthood? I'd love to hear that. 133693. Now, I've got a new one, Kev, and it was surprisingly unnerving. But I went to the bathroom at the conclusion of the show yesterday to answer a call of nature. And while standing and... halfway through, the light went out in the men's convenience, and it was like the darkness before creation. You could not see anything, and it was actually really disconcerting. Because then I had to, you know, make my own way back bravely without assistance, and I've realised I don't like being plunged into darkness with no notice. So I'd love to know if you're the same. 133693. But it did remind me of a very funny joke from a comedian that I remember many years ago. He said he had a glow in the dark. You know those things you buy from the chemist that men use to prevent babies being born. Well, yeah, he had one of those, and it was glow in the dark. And he said, which is handy because I often forget where my is in the dark. I just thought that was a great joke. But being plunged into darkness instantaneously, not fun. I'm going to put that on my list of fears. I did not enjoy it one bit.
22: I thought you were going to put your wife on the list of fears. You've done well.
0: I think that's every man, isn't it, Kev, generally speaking? 133693, tell us your fear. Maybe there's a fear you've conquered, because you may not know this, and this is not gratuitously inserting aviation into the topic, although I can be accused of that. Qantas, to its credit, does run a fear of flying course. Yes, they do it out of Essendon. I wonder if they still do it. But anyway, it was done by a psychologist, and they get you there and they explain everything about how a plane works, and then they get you on the aeroplane training system. So they've replicated the inside of a plane that the flight attendants train on, and you sit there and you get comfortable with the environment, and a pilot explains what happens. And then the graduation ceremony is a flight from Melbourne to Sydney. And they've said they've had something like a 90% success rate. I just think it's a great idea.
22: We tried to cure a girl that I worked in radio with, Tony, was afraid of polystyrene. She didn't like that noise when polystyrene pieces like rub together when you're unpackaging something.
0: Totally get
22: and
0: that.
22: So to help her with her fear, we filled her studio with beanbag balls. And I think it's now classed as workplace harassment or something, what we did to that dog. We're still very good lifelong friends, Tony. And it made great social media content. But it was one I never understood. I thought, it's just the sound of polystyrene. Who could be scared of that? But she, like the symptoms, I felt so bad and guilty afterwards.
0: But think of the social media clout. 133693. 133693. What fear do you have? What would be your number one? Is it one you've had during your life? Susan, good afternoon.
1: Oh, good afternoon. I'm just telling a story about my husband who works in city office, and he went to the toilet and all of a sudden everything went black completely. Yep. He could not even see anything ahead of him.
0: Yep.
1: But worse than that, he was locked in the toilet.
0: Uh-oh.
1: Not the cubicle, but the toilet. And it's pretty hard to get anyone to hear you when you're sort of yelling out in something fairly soundproof, because being the toilet.
0: Yeah.
1: And he was stuck there for about 10 minutes and completely petrified now of going anywhere and shutting the door when he goes to the toilet.
0: So, Susan, that's a fear that he's acquired later on in life, not like Kev's, which was a childhood one. Was there an explanation given why the bathroom suddenly went dark?
1: No, never found out. I think it was just one of those, electricity went out and he was unfortunately in the toilet. But as you said, complete darkness. He could not even find his way, touching cubicles and urinals and trying to get to the door, only to find that the door was also locked for some reason. And I don't know whether it was connected to the light, but,
0: Okay. Well, Kev, I know who I'll be meeting at the next Locked in a Dark Toilet support group. It'll definitely be Susan's hubby. Surely you would have been somewhere, Kev, when the lights have gone completely out and you've...
22: Tony, I train for that as a firefighter.
0: Of course
22: you do. To be able to search and clear a room with no visibility. And even when you're trained in it, it's still a very... it's very uncomfortable to not find a doorway, let me tell you.
0: I don't think there's enough danger money in the world to convince fireys to come and rescue me from the 3AW bathrooms. But anyway, Kev, stay where you are. We'll take a break. 133693. Give us a fear that you have had, maybe from childhood, maybe one that you have acquired more recently. 133693. 12 minutes to two. Back with Kev Poulton in a moment.
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0: 133693, what do you fear? What is your number one fear? Could it be magpies? If you have been swooped by a magpie, you have a fellow sufferer, Kev Poulton. Well, your fear of them began in childhood, but what did you see when you were filling up the other day, Kev?
3: I was filling the car with fuel and a gentleman came in under the covered petrol station area with a magpie shortly in pursuit after him and just kept relentlessly going. And he, no matter how hard he rode out of there through a car park and up around out of my sight, the magpie stuck with him the whole way.
0: There's more to that. That's just not your casual swooping. That's the bloke either having a crack at the magpie's missus or a drug deal gone wrong. There's a whole bunch to that. But that's a very determined magpie, as you said, to get under the carport or whatever it's called, under the roof of the petrol station to really make its, make its point known. Yesterday in the bathrooms at 3AW, while answering a call of nature, the place was plunged into darkness. It just went completely black and I had to find my way out. That was an unsettling experience, and I'm not sure I'd want that to happen again in a hurry, so I'd class that as a fear. Andrew, good afternoon.
4: Hi, Tony. G'day, Kev. Funny you should be talking about plunging into darkness. It happened on Monday morning. Get up early, 4 a.m. to go and have my shower, and we've got the 2XL heat lamps in there. One had been out for ages, and one seemed a little dull to me, and then halfway through my shower, I was doing my shampoo, the hair, and it popped. So plunged into darkness while having my shower, then trying to find the toilet light on the other side of the room was a little bit difficult.
0: Okay, Kev, as you say, you're trained in this. What should Andrew have done?
3: You go up against the right-hand wall and you work your way around the wall to the corner, to the next corner.
0: Yep.
3: And hopefully you don't end up in the bathtub if you're in a bathroom, Tony, because you won't come back out of that.
0: Would you have been happy to do that in your birthday suit, Andrew, or would you have yelled out for anyone else in the house to come and help?
4: Oh, I wouldn't have get into trouble for waking them all up.
0: Yeah, that's that. What has you getting out of bed at 4 in the morning, Andrew?
4: Go to work.
0: What do you do, if you don't mind me asking?
4: Working for a big Australian delivery company.
0: And the hours are unsociable, but good on you, Andrew. That's exactly what we're talking about.
4: Thanks, guys.
0: Good on you, Andrew. So, Kev, what, you work your way around the room by feel?
3: Essentially, it. Scrubbing up and down the wall and sweeping the floor with your foot. That's the easiest way for me to describe it on radio, Tony.
0: Okay, but then you're doing it with a helmet on and, heavy fireproof clothing. That can't be easy.
3: No, but you find obstacles. But the thing is, you're meant to create a map of the room in so you can remember how to get out. I still haven't got back out successfully. Every time I end up somewhere else.
0: Right.
3: Okay, thank goodness this is a training drill.
0: That will reassure so many people in Albury Wodonga as we head towards fire season. So that's great. And you getting out of your bathroom would be extremely difficult. There's about five women in your house or five ladies, so I can only imagine how many products there are in any given bathroom in your joint.
3: How many hair straighteners do you think one household
0: made,
3: Tony?
0: Crikey. Good luck with that. Great work as always, Kev. Delightful to speak to you, and we will do it all again next week if you don't get trapped in any bathrooms, that is.
3: Chat then.
0: All right. To the great man, Kev Poulton. 133693, 133693. Call the program anytime you like. Don't forget, Justin Jamieson is up talking travel on location. I'll tell you where he is and what he is talking about after this break. 133693, it's 5 minutes to two.
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5: Good afternoon. A crash in Laverton on Fitzgerald Road, southbound at Boundary Road. It's blocking the right-hand lane. In Laylaw, waterworks continue on High Street. It's closed between Kingsway Drive and Duncan Road. Take Edgars Road or Dalton Road instead. And Peninsula Link slow city bound through Macrae and Dramana. It's M-Day at Mazda this Saturday. 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I'm Chris with the latest 3AW traffic.
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10: 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Morgan's ITA is turning 55 and you're scoring the birthday bargains. Melton, Sunbury, Gisborne and Delahaye.
1: Well, Justin Jamieson is, well, I can't say in next because he's not. He's in Japan, but he will be giving us a call from the land of the rising sun to talk about your favourite Asian city. What is it? 133693, your favourite Asian city.
10: The BMW Demo Sale event is on now, ends November 15. News.
11: 18 degrees in Melbourne, partly cloudy tomorrow, top of 24. It's 2 o'clock. Good afternoon, I'm Jordan Tunbridge. Victoria's doctors are preparing to walk off the job for 12 hours next week in an unprecedented strike that threatens to throw hospitals into chaos. Thousands of doctors are furious with the Carroll government, warning chronic understaffing and grueling 84-hour working weeks are putting patients' lives at risk. The stop work action to take place from 7 a.m. to 7 p.m. on Wednesday, 21st October. Opposition leader Jess Wilson says revelations senior public servants covered up a $285 million loss in COVID business grants is yet another example of the government mismanaging money. The state's anti-corruption watchdog has found thousands of ineligible businesses applied for the grants, but senior officials at the former Department of Jobs, Precincts and Regions ordered that the numbers be erased from a draft financial report and deliberately prevented former Minister Martin Pakula from finding out. Ms. Wilson says it's not surprising.
12: It's just more evidence of a government that has mismanaged taxpayer money and more evidence that corruption is rife. Corruption is in Labor's DNA.
11: Health Minister Ingrid Stitt denies the government is politicising women's reproductive rights by promising to make abortion free in Victoria if re-elected.

0: at 4.7%. The Bureau of Statistics says just over 39,000 jobs were lost over the month, all of them part-time. The data reveals a drop in the participation rate, meaning fewer people are in the market actively looking for work. The result may give the Reserve Bank an excuse to keep interest rates on hold when the board meets in November. Victoria recorded a marginal drop in unemployment, but still has the highest jobless rate in the country, followed by Tasmania, New South Wales and Queensland. South Australia and Western Australia put on workers. Michael Packey, Canberra.
1: In finance, the All Ordinaries down 33 points, the ASX 200 down 16, one Australian dollar trading at 69.62 US cents. Updating sport, West Coast is not ruling out signing the Norm Smith medal winner Bobby Hill as a supplementary selection player during pre-season. St Kilda also reportedly keeping an eye on the premiership player. 3RW's Rory Sloan telling Footy Fix West Coast would need to do their due diligence.
2: You want to sit down with Bobby and make sure he's in the right headspace to, one, be able to tackle a full pre-season and make sure if you're all in, you're all in and you commit to the footy club. But two, can he stand up to the pressures that AFL brings? Certainly worth a chat anyway for what he brings.
1: Andrew McDonald isn't ruling out again changing Australia's batting order for the second test against South Africa starting Sunday. Selectors moved Matt Renshaw to the middle order, bringing in Nick Maddison for his first test in nearly a decade in Durban. And in the Champions League soccer, PSG thumped Manchester City 4-2. That's the latest news and sport.
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9: Good afternoon. A crash in Laverton on Fitzgerald Road southbound at Boundary Road. It's in the right-hand lane. Works continue in Wyndham Vale. McGrath Road and Greens Road closed at Balan Road. Take Balan Road and Baldwin Road instead. And on Peninsula Link, a little slow city bound through Macrae and Dramana. 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I'm Chris with the latest 3AW traffic.
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1: Partly cloudy tomorrow, top of 24 and overnight low 10. Saturday mostly sunny 25, Sunday sunny 26. On the bays, easterly winds to 20 knots, waves around a metre. It's 18 at Moonee Pond, 17 at Werribee, in the city 19 degrees. I'm Jordan Tunbridge on Melbourne's own 3AW.
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0: Than 1,000 miles away, Justin Jamieson joins me now. Konnichiwa, arigato.
1: Konnichiwa, Tony.
0: Where are you? You must be in regional Italy.
1: I am not. I am in the prefecture of Niigata, about 2.5 hours north of Tokyo, up on the Sea of Japan.
0: Oh, lovely.
1: It's awesome. I got into Tokyo late last night. Ducked into a little yakitori joint for a chef's plate of skewers. I think one of them might have been horse, which would be awkward. Had a cold beer, went to bed, got up and jumped on the bullet train of Shinkansen, and I'm up in this fantastic prefecture that really seems pretty undiscovered.
0: 133-693, your favourite Asian city. I'll get to why in a moment, where Jamo was asking that question. But, Jamo, you're a big advocate of getting out of what's called the Golden Triangle when you go to Japan. Can you tell us about that?
1: Well, look, I can. And I shouldn't say that, because it's hard to come to Japan and not go to Osaka and Kyoto. So Tokyo, Osaka, Kyoto, they call the Golden Triangle. And look, there's no doubt there's some problems with over-touristy, certainly in the on-season. It's getting very, very crowded. But there are so many little prefectures around the place that you can get out to and avoid that overcrowding. Where I am is one. And in fact, as I was coming up here, the woman who's hosting us over here, I said, is it true that they have sake tasting machines in the railway station? And she's like, yes, you are coming to the kingdom of sake. Niigata is renowned for sake, seafood, and snow, which is great for me with a list. It's not like great to say, but and I was saying, because we're right up on the Sea of Japan, a port area here, so they get all this incredible powder snow that comes in each season. Sometimes it's actually too much. So those that want to escape and discover somewhere different, a bit more unique, and it's an old port town, as I said, so it's got some. I mean, I've only just got here, but I've been told it's got some grunge to it. The seafood is supposed to be just off tap. It's getting around Japan is so easy. 2 hours by bullet train and you're here. It's amazing.
0: Well, there is culturally a lot of similarity between between Japan and Korea.
1: Yeah.
0: The Japanese don't like hearing that, but it's still true regardless. Now, Seoul has just been topped. Or I should say it's topped Tokyo as the world's best big city. So we're talking about your favourite city in Asia today. 133-693. Do you want to talk us through that, Jamo?
1: Yeah, so Condé Nast Traveler in the US have just come out with their world's best big city guide. Now, they've got a small city guide, but let's not worry about that today. And Tokyo has, over the last few years, just dominated. But Seoul, this year, has overtaken it. And to give you some context, the list is, look, it is an American publication, so it's slightly skewed toward what the Americans like. It's purely on the readers, so there's no... it's not about livable. It's not about any award categories. It's just purely based on readers saying, this is my favorite big city. And this is the same big city, actually, in the world, not just Asia. So Seoul has taken over from Tokyo, which Phnom Penh in Cambodia has shot up to number 3, which you just wouldn't expect.
0: No.
1: And look, I have read, and I haven't been there. I've been to Siem Reap, which is great. But Phnom Penh, apparently there's a lot going on there, a lot of fun. Shanghai is up at 4. And our own Sydney has come in at 5. Now, not enough Americans come down to Melbourne, if you ask me, and that's probably why Sydney got up there. Montreal gets in at 6, Paris, Cape Town, Singapore, and Kyoto comes in at 10. So Japan's the only country with two cities in the top 10.
0: Who would have thought?
1: Yeah.
0: Now, stay where you are, Jamo. Ryan, fellow 3AW employee, has called us. Good Lord. Ryan, what have you seen?
2: Hey, Tony. Yeah, I'm just inside the Chemist Warehouse in Footscray. We had to sort of run inside. There's two people, one with a machete, going down Paisley Street, sort of robbing shops and holding people at knife point. So, yeah, just sort of stay out of the area if you can.
0: Okay. How utterly vibrant, Ryan. Not what you moved to the big city for. Have you heard any sirens or police, as far as you know, turning up?
2: Yeah. I've spoken with police. There's quite a few in the area, so that they're looking for them.
0: Okay. Well, I hope there's some sort of kinetic argument that might ensue. We just hope he is apprehended and charged if it comes to that. Stay safe, Ryan. Thank you for letting us know. But for the moment, you're saying avoid Paisley Street in Footscray.
2: Yes, and the Chemist Warehouse, sort of the CBD of Footscray, yeah, avoid it if you can.
0: All right. Good on you, Ryan. Thank you.
2: Thank you.
0: Jamo, we have Paul on the line because we're asking, you want to narrow it down, am I right, Jamo, that we're talking the best big city for you in Asia. Does that...
1: Well, let's do that, Tane. Let's get our vote. Given the Americans have done theirs through CNN, let's do our 3AW Get Lost vote and see what our listeners think is the best big city. Look, you can open it up to the rest of the world, but I reckon probably let's stick with Asia, given I'm here at the moment, and the fact that Seoul has taken over number one.
0: All right. Well, I'm torn. I can't go past Singapore, though. We had such a wonderful, wonderful holiday there about 10 or 11 years ago. Just absolutely loved it. So that'd be it for me. What about you, Jamo?
1: Look, it's pretty hard to beat Saigon for me, Ho Chi Minh City. I just love the hustle and bustle and the grit and the... Food is fantastic. The people are tough, but they're fun. For me, it's a trade-off between Saigon and Tokyo, I reckon. But, you know, the fact that Seoul's taken it up is a good indication of just the culture that Seoul or Korea itself is spreading around the world, South Korea. If you look at K-pop, how big that is now, Korean beauty products are just going through the roof. There are so many people flying over to South Korea just for beauty skin treatments. In fact, my brother, hope he's listening, because he'll hate me mentioning this, he uses, and bear with me here, snail mucus as a moisturizer for his face. Apparently, there were these snail farmers in South Korea, and they discovered that their hands were as soft as you wouldn't believe from handling these snails. So they've created a snail mucus cream for their face. And my brother, you know, my sister said to him the other day, gosh, Nick, you've got a smooth skin. He goes, yeah, it's because I've been putting Korean snail mucus on my face. Now, he's not just getting random snails and rubbing them over his head. He's actually, it's processed, but it's funny though. My wife was like, oh, that's disgusting. And I said, you say that, but you went to some guy that puts salmon semen on your face, and that is actually a thing as well. So I don't know what's going on there, but that is a true thing.
0: It's amazing. Well, I bumped into you, your brother Nick, after having all that snail treatment. He's a lot more confident. He's really come out of his shell. Paul, good afternoon.
1: No.
0: you knew, Gemma, you knew.
1: You're Paul, learning that. Yeah.
0: Thank you. Paul, your vote for the best Asian city, 133693. Paul, what would you nominate?
3: Oh, so many good choices. I travel up there extensively for business, but mine would be Shanghai. I think Gemma's on the right tram, though, with Kyoto would be my second favourite, and that Kyoto-Tokyo-Osaka triangle is definitely a winner. I like Shanghai because having travelled a lot across all the different places, you can see how Shanghai is something of a gateway into China. Jamo spoke about Seoul. Very true that a lot of trends for whole of Asia are set in Seoul, and then they filter into China through Shanghai. But Shanghai's huge. The size of the city is amazing. There's a mix of old China, there's new China, there's old European, you know, architecture you can see as it was the gateway 100 years ago or more into China, all the old, well, it's not colonial, but European-style architecture. So it's a real mix of old, new, very cosmopolitan, huge range of restaurants, you know, beautiful hotels like the Fairmont Peace Hotel down on the Bund. Absolutely outstanding Chinese restaurant called Sense 8, which had something like $4 million of decoration, antique Chinese antiques put in it. Just Google Sense 8 and look at the interior decor. Just blow you away. The menu is also fantastic. But lots and lots going on in Shanghai. But there's so many close seconds. It's unreal.
0: I think we've found somebody who might put you out of a job, Jamo, as founder of Get Lost magazine and Get Lost Travel. Jamo, your thoughts on what Paul said?
1: Well, look, I don't know enough about China, and I feel guilty for not getting over there now, because the amount of people are coming back from China and just talking about not just Shanghai and Beijing and these other cities that are springing up around the place, which are just, you know, uber modern. Remember the old days? It was, you know, Tokyo was the modern trendy city, but there's multiple now throughout China. I really need to get over there and have a look.
0: Well, I think you need Paul as your guide. Paul, thank you. I've got another What's Happening from Deb now. Deb, what have you seen?
4: There's a big accident on the Monash Freeway heading out towards Cranbourne, and the cars are banked back for miles and miles. You need to get off like at Endeavour Hills or something like that, because the traffic is very, very slow out going out towards Cranbourne. So I just saw a police and fire going out there, but you've got no hope if you're stuck on the freeway.
0: Thank you for letting us know, Deb. We will get on to the good people at Traffic Victoria or Vic Roads and find out what is going on with that one. That sounds like a major accident. Thank you, Deb. We're also hearing of a van that has lost its load of plaster inbound on the Monash near Burke Road. We are definitely going to give you a traffic update. This sounds like there's a lot going on. 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Better still, give us a call and nominate your favourite Asian city for Jammo, who's currently in Japan. 133693. Jammo, we'll take a break now, and that'll give you time to get the snails off your face and continue talking about the great cities of Asia. 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
11: We're not doing any of that. 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
10: 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A lot of pomp with very little substance. Polished showrooms, mahogany coffins, and the quiet suggestion that the more you spend, the more you love someone. And to be honest, in many cases, that suggestion isn't even a quiet one.
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12: 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Morgan's IGA is turning 55 and you're scoring the birthday bargains. Melton, Sunbury, Gisborne and Delahaye.
0: Justin Jamieson is on location. Jammo, you are in the what capital of the world?
1: I'm in the sake kingdom of sake, I was told. So as I said, I've only just got up here. Haven't had a chance to sample any yet, but I definitely will be. And it comes from a particular type of rice that they have here. And that is also, they're telling us, from the amount of snow that comes in off the Sea of Japan. So the water they get is just apparently phenomenal, and that helps develop this incredible rice. And the rice obviously then creates this fantastic sake. So I'll be able to tell you all about it next week when I get back.
0: Yeah, all right. That's, I think you're obliged to bring a bottle back with you just so I can test your claims about how good it is. George, we're talking at the moment, 133693, about your favourite city in Asia. Seoul has topped Tokyo as the world's best big city, so we're just keeping our focus in the region for the moment. George, what would you nominate?
13: Well, I've been in most of the Asian cities, and I tell you what, the one that stands out for me is definitely Bangkok. I reckon it's a beautiful, well-placed city. The food's magnificent. The restaurants are really good. And most of all, the people are very friendly. And they're obsessed with karaoke.
1: I think everyone throughout this region are obsessed with karaoke. I think I saw a karaoke room on the Shinkansen train, but I agree with Bangkok. And Bangkok has come a long way in the last 10, 15 years as well. It's really come ahead of itself. It's bustling, and like as you said, George, the Thai people are just so lovely. Bangkok should definitely be in the top five, I reckon.
0: It was very hot there for Australians for a while, and then I think we found Japan, you know, Bali, which has always been kind of popular. Politically, it's got an interesting history. There's no doubt about that. In Thailand, is it back now, Jamo, as a place that is on Australians' lists of places to visit in Asia?
1: Yeah, Thailand, certainly people are swinging over there at the moment, more because things are so crowded in Japan. And, you know, Thailand still provides a really cheap holiday, and there's so many different places to go. You know, if you stay out of Phuket, which is what it is, there's bunches of different islands you can get to. Bangkok, you can spend a week in Bangkok easily with the attractions that are there, and even just out of Bangkok if you base yourself there. You've got Hua Hin, which is only a couple of hours' drive, which is a beach area, with some lovely resorts if you want a resort holiday. I mean, Thailand really, it's got a lot. It's got a lot going for it.
0: 133693. We'd love to hear from you. Your favourite Asian city. 133693. George, are you still there? I just wanted to ask.
13: Yes, I am.
0: George, I think, do Australians or do we appreciate just how big Bangkok is? My impression is that it's huge. Jamo talks about the hustle and bustle of Saigon. Do you get pretty much the same thing in Bangkok?
13: I think it's a bit more organised.
0: Right.
1: Yeah, it definitely is. You don't fear for your life when you cross a road in Bangkok. In Saigon, there's an art to actually crossing the road without losing your life.
0: Anyway, that's the stuff of life, I'd say. George, thank you. So, Jamo, you are, as we said before, outside that triangle. Yeah. What else is in your itinerary while you're in Japan?
1: I'm actually only over here to spend time in Niigata. So we're going to be checking out the seafood, the port. We've just come out of Sato House, which is a house that was built by one of the wealthy trading families here back in 1918. And it's a great preserved example of a really wealthy family back then. And, gee, they love their gardens here. The whole thing has been beautifully designed to have every window that opens up and looks out over this perfect garden, that from each different room you get a different angle and a view. And the way it's been planted, it took 4 years to build this garden. The way it's been planted is around where the sun moves. The main living area, when the seasons change and it all goes yellow and red and the colours are vibrant, it's been designed to showcase the season, the changing of the garden. It's just, I mean, look, you know, everyone who's been to Japan understands the detail of it. And also, you know, the safety over here as well, you know, the Ryan's call in before about Footscray, which is terrible. I left my watch in the sink of my hotel in Japan last night. And as I was on the Shinkansen, I realized I left my watch in the shower. And I was like, I was completely relaxed because, you know, in Japan, it'd be back. I sent the hotel an email. Yes, Mr. Jamison, we have your watch. No problems. Pick it up on your way through. It's, you know, not only is it detail and the experience is amazing, but it's just such a safe destination as well.
0: Well, I think that's why Australians love it as much as they do. And that whole Japanese philosophy towards perfection, or making things as well as you possibly can, comes through in that gardening you were talking about. We visited a place there where I think it was a, may have been a minor member of the Imperial Palace, but they had sprung floorboards so that they could hear ninjas coming after them.
1: Yeah, absolutely. I mean, the detail in the floor mats in this house, there's cranes, tiny cranes around every floor mat to signify longevity on the bottom floor. The top floor had tiny tortoise shells designed into these floor mats around the edging of it, again, because that is a sign of longevity. All these little details, they all add up to just an amazing place.
0: Stay where you are, Gemmo. We're going to get an update on what's happening on the Monash, and you might even have a special offer for us on the other side. Who knows? But in the meantime, I must speak to Dan Velling from Transport Victoria. There's a lot going on all of a sudden. What can you tell us, Dan?
14: Yeah, Tony, I had a call a moment ago about a collision at Monash Freeway. It's actually once you leave the Monash, it's on the South Gippsland Freeway heading south, basically underneath Pound Road there. Multiple cars involved, a lot of emergency services on site, so there is a queue of traffic that's now pushing back on to the Monash Freeway. If you want to avoid that, what is it, 22-minute queue at the moment, your options are Belgrave, Hallam Road, down through Hallam and Hampton Park. That'll take you down to the South Gippsland Freeway, or you can work your way down through Dandenong South along the South Gippsland Highway to get around that, because it's just one lane of traffic, and even that's being held up at times, Tony, for that collision.
0: And anything else we need to keep an eye out for, Dan?
14: Yeah, you had another caller, I think, saying about some plasterboards being dropped on the Monash. That is correct. That's city-bound, a couple of bits dropped in the left-hand lane, but our crew are on their way to remove that now.
0: Nice work. Thank you for that, Dan Velling from Transport Victoria. Gemmo, you have told us about this phenomenon of people of, and there's a name for it, I think, set jetters, people who go to where, you know, well-known TV series or films are shot. They go to the locations. Shogun was very popular. Did that cause a little mini upsurge of people going to Japan as well?
1: It brought people to the attention of other parts, like, well, hopefully. I mean, Kanazawa, that city that I went to at the start of the year, is a Shogun town, and anyone interested in you know, seeing that series, which was awesome, it's going to pique your interest and make you look around and think, okay, where can I go to get a real traditional experience like this? And then you end up in Kanazawa, where you're out of the Golden Triangle, you're doing a ninja course, or you know, you're eating in a Edo century restaurant, and anything like that that's going to pique people's interest is great.
0: Now, Gemmo, I'm not sure if you've got a special offer for us.
1: I do. We've got a couple from our mates at Inside Asia. Now, I love these guys. They really focus on detail and unusual experiences. Here's a couple of absolute uber luxury ones. So they got Luxury Korea on the fact of talking about Seoul today. Now, this, bear with me here. It's $24,500 per person, but this is all out five-star, traveling first class train, business class flight, best accommodation, five-star throughout, private yachts in Busan, volcanic island of Jeju, just awesome. That's called Luxury Korea from Inside Asia. They've also got a Korea Uncovered. That's 3 weeks, 7 regions, and a route that takes you to South Korea's best sites. I won't read it all out, but trust me, Korea Uncovered, that's a bit less at $13,000 for 3 weeks too, by the way, and that's absolutely everything, and they do it so, so well. 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Go and check them out.
0: God, that's, well, 24 grand if you've got it. There would be a few better ways to spend it. Good on you, Gemmo. Konnichiwa. I'll speak to you at the same time next week.
1: See you then with a bottle of sake.
0: Oh, hey. We're both fluent, obviously. Thank you, Gemmo. Now we're going to get some news headlines from Jordan Tunbridge. Jordan, good afternoon.
15: Tony, the Premier, Ben Carroll, says he was disappointed to learn senior public servants deliberately covered up a $285 million COVID business grant scam. IBAC has found more than 9,000 businesses managed to pocket the money despite not having traded for up to 3 years. Frustrated Victorian doctors will strike next week, fed up with the Carroll government ignoring their concerns around understaffing and unsafe working conditions threatening patient safety. Doctors to walk off the job for 12 hours on Wednesday and rally outside state parliament. A man who bragged about driving a stolen Land Cruiser through Northland Shopping Centre to evade police and cause terrified children to run for their lives has been jailed for 4 years and 10 months. And in sport, the AFL is set to hand down a two-match ban to Lachie Cowan after an incident at a house party last Saturday night. The Herald Sun reporting teammate Will Hayward will escape a ban.
0: Okay, why can't that be suspended, for goodness sakes? Anyway, that's all I'll say, but I'm jaundiced, of course, because I am a Carlton supporter. Thank you for that, Jordan. Now, Sherry Lee Biggs is a presenter of weather on Channel 9 at 4pm and 6pm. She joins me now. Sherry Lee, good afternoon.
16: Good afternoon. Well, you are going to love the weather out there when you head out from the office this afternoon. We are looking at a top of 21 degrees today, and it has been looking superb out there. Warming up from here to end the working week, we're looking at 23 degrees. Over the weekend, still in the mid-20s, nice and sunny. And then it's warming up to start next week, 27 both Monday and Tuesday. But it looks like those showers will start up later on Tuesday. But plenty of sunshine in the lead up till then. And I'll have more details on what to expect coming up at 4 and 6 o'clock on Nine News.
0: Brilliant, as always, Sherry Lee Biggs. Thank you. And we will see you then.
16: Thanks, Tony.
0: Up next, what is your favourite clothing item? An item of clothing that you put on that transforms you. Maybe your personality changes when you wear this particular item of clothing. I'm going to be chatting to a very sophisticated Englishman named Troy Hawke. He's an English comedic personality who's known for his smoking jacket and his incredible ability to stand outside of shops and dispense compliments. He's a complicated man. He is a fascinating Englishman. And yes, he is, like any mad dog, able to stand out in the hot sun and still be English at the same time. So his name is Troy Hawke. He's an immensely entertaining man, and I'm speaking to him next. 133693, your favourite clothing item, the one that transforms you.
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18: Good afternoon. A crash on the Ring Road Altitabound at Sydney Road. It's in the left-hand lane. Delays are heavy back to the Hume Freeway. Also a crash on the South Gibby Freeway southbound at Pound Road. Delays are back to the Princess Highway. And a crash in Laverton on Fitzgerald Road southbound at Boundary Road in the right-hand lane. 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I'm Chris with the latest 3AW traffic.
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0: Lerner and Lowe's, although if you're German, you would know that that's Lerver. 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My Fair Lady has arrived in Australia to widespread critical acclaim. 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
0: Joining me on the line now from the old Dart is one half of the Greeters Guild. He is Troy Hawke, internationally known as a man who is perhaps the pioneer of... he's going to explain it in greater detail. I think non-consensual compliments. He joins me now because he is about to tour Australia and New Zealand as a part of what is likely to be a sellout tour. Never Stop, Never Change. Troy Hawke, welcome to 3AW Afternoons.
28: I adore the running leap that you took at my description there, Tony. That was fantastic. You've changed direction in midair twice.
0: I did.
28: I love it.
0: Right. Well, I'm glad you're happy with it, but maybe the explanation is best left to your good self.
28: No, I mean, you nailed it. Yes, essentially, I am the head of non-consensual customer service in the UK, but I have broadened my horizons to upset various figures in the world of sport and indeed just on the streets globally, upset people, befuddle them with compliments and positive things. That's essentially what I do.
0: Okay, where did that urge come from, having been homeschooled by your mother in a fairly cosseted environment and then loosed upon the world?
28: Yes.
0: The art of the compliment, how did that come to you, Troy?
28: I'll tell you, I love the way you stuff biography in there. I didn't have a job and I needed a job and I heard about self-employment. So I decided to employ myself as a greeter, but I didn't tell them about it. I just showed up and I just went from there, really. Literally showed up at a shop. Manager came out. What are you doing? They were very upset the fact that I was being nice to their customers. In fact, more upset that I was being nice than if I'd have been robbing something. Because if I'd have been robbing something, they'd have had a context. But I was giving compliments. So that made me more threatening because I was undefinable and that was terrifying to them. And that happened for a little while. And obviously while I'm doing this, all I'm doing is trying to boost their customer service ratings. And everything kind of spiraled from there, Tony.
0: Spiraled upwards, I might say, Troy, because I, amongst a lot of the attributes that can be laid at your feet is the revival of this, the once derelict smoking jacket industry. You have rehabilitated that,
28: thank
0: I like
28: you.
0: To think, Troy.
28: Thank you. Do you know what? I did some work with the NFL last year, and almost to a man, every NFL player that I encountered just stared at the jacket and quietly mumbled, asked me where they could get one. This is just, you know, Tony, you've got a jacket that you feel like a hot champion in, don't you?
0: Yes, every man should.
28: You've got a set of clothes, whatever they are, Timberland boots, whatever. You look at them, you just sort of nod to yourself, you put them on, and you feel like the best Tony you can be, correct?
0: Yes.
28: Yeah, this is what the smoking jacket is for me.
0: Tell us where you've worn the smoking jacket. You mentioned, I know that, Troy, you've been all around the United States. You've been to the BAFTAs. You've been outside pound shops or what we might call, $2 shops here in Australia, working as somebody who offers compliments to people coming and going. Where has this job taken you?
28: Well, it's actually Poundland.
0: Poundland.
28: But okay. I learned that means something very different in America.
0: Really?
28: Yes, absolutely. It was a shock to me as well, because the two representations transatlantically are diametrically opposed.
0: Yep.
28: I have been out giving out flyers in 40-degree heat in Perth town centre.
0: Yeah.
28: I've been sort of striding around Auckland. I was in Philadelphia recently. I adored the Philly folk. They're very open, very rambunctious. Really tell it how it is, which is what I like about Australia and what I like about coming over is people aren't shy about voicing their opinions. And if you're liked, you'll know about it and vice versa.
0: Okay, well, what is the art of dropping an unsolicited compliment on somebody, Troy?
28: I'll tell you right now, no feet mark, no, oh, excuse me, I'm sorry to bother you. People will instantly dismiss you as a salesman or a shyster.
0: Yep.
28: You march up and you bang it out. You say the nice thing. You don't say anything about sort of physicality.
0: Yep.
28: You look at someone, it could be something about the way they're holding themselves, something about the way they're moving, you know, something like that, something genuine you notice. You go up, you tell them, and then off you pop, you leave. You leave immediately like a bomb's about to go off. And then they're sort of smoldering in the after effects of this compliment you've just delivered. And the first thought they're going to have is, was that person making fun of me? And then you'll have gone. And then they'll kind of analyze what you've said in the second or two you're walking away and they'll realize you've said something nice. And then they're going to feel incredible for the rest of the day. I don't know if you've received a compliment from a stranger, Tony, but if you have, I guarantee you probably remember it to this day.
0: Yes, they're few and far between, I have to say. Although I must say to you, Troy, are there some people to whom you couldn't give a compliment? I wonder if Roger Hargraves, the author behind the Mr. Men books, was walking down the street. Could you muster a compliment for him? Because as far as I know, you're not terribly wild about him.
28: Interestingly enough, I performed the routine I have. I did a routine about the Mr. Men. Obviously, Roger Hargreaves is the author.
0: Yep.
28: And I was sort of having a look at the inherent sexism within the creation of the characters.
0: Yep.
28: And this went out on television. Obviously, Roger Hargreaves isn't going to say anything, but
0: yep.
28: I did get a message from his granddaughter. And it was interesting. I didn't know how that was going to go, but she said the entire family loved it. And he would no doubt love it as well. Apparently, he didn't take himself terribly seriously.
0: Well, that's good to know. Now speaking of the show Never Stop, Never Change, I have two questions for you, Troy Hawke. What is the show about? What can we expect to see? And for some reason, I've forgotten the follow-up question. So if you could tell us.
28: If I could give you two answers on one question is what you're saying.
0: Well, yes. Let's try that.
28: Do you know that the title of that show absolutely applies to you, Tony? Never Stop, Never Change. Because I love what you do because you don't really edit before you speak.
0: No.
28: And it's wonderful. I love it though, because you get you telegraph authenticity, Tony.
0: Thank you.
28: That makes me feel very, very relaxed and happy. And you'll start a sentence and who cares if you stumble halfway through it? And I love you for that. I love you for that. And you're not even going to edit that part out.
0: No.
28: I love you even more for that.
0: No.
28: No, good. Good for you. They can't handle you at your, they don't deserve you at your whatever optimum Tony is. You know what I'm talking about.
0: I do.
28: Anyway, you do. The show. All right, I'll try and give you two answers to one question that I've already forgotten.
0: What's in the show? And Never Stop, Never Change.
28: There
0: we go. Yes.
28: I'm on. I thought I'd forgotten it. I hadn't. Right. So the show is about the times where it's not gone as well as you might see in a video. The show is about times where I've encountered problems, or actually I've gone in with good intentions and absolutely horrendous things have come out. The kind of thing that you wouldn't see in a video. All of this is all true stories. Everything is 100%. I haven't written any of it. I'm reporting it. I have tied the threads into interweaving narratives to suit the most ADHD of minds to be sitting there for an hour, five, because I can't bear to be bored for a second. So I make sure that my audiences aren't either. Yes, I've been a stand-up comedian for 20 years, and I think people don't realize that when they come to a live show. I know what I'm doing.
0: Oh, we know what you're doing. There are millions of people around the world who follow you, Troy Hawke, who know exactly what you're doing and know how well you are doing it. Wednesday, 27th of January at Hamer Hall in Melbourne. It's going to be probably 40 degrees then. You are used to those kind of extremes, Troy, so you'll be fine. There will be no dark sweat stains under the armpits of your smoking jacket. Tickets at livenation.com.au. Rupert Hamer was a great Victorian. Can you give us his Scrabble score?
28: Rupert, did you say?
0: Yes, Rupert.
28: Well, Rupert's eight. And what was his surname?
0: Hamer.
28: Hamer, H-A-Y-M-E-R.
0: H-A-M-E-R.
28: Oh, H-A-M-E-R. All right.
0: Yes.
28: 10. So what was the first one? Rupert, 8. Rupert, so he's an 18.
0: He's an 18.
28: Let me see what you are. All right. You're at 7, 10, 14, 15, 16. Oh, so are you. You're an 18 as well. Tony is 7. Yeah. Moclair is 11. Is it Moclair or Moclair?
0: Yes, it is Moclair. Yes, well done.
28: Moclair. Yeah.
0: Yes.
28: Oh, my God, Tony, I've just noticed something.
0: What?
28: Your name is literally 7-11 in Scrabble.
0: Oh.
28: Very convenient.
0: There we
28: 7-11.
0: Go. All right. Well, that probably explains why I'm comfortable selling squishies to school children, or something along those lines. Or... or tampons to women who need them at 2 a.m. It's been a delight to speak to you, Troy Hawke. Very much looking forward to Never Stop, Never Change when you bring it to
28: I'm going to put you on the door. I'm going to put you on the door. You're a delight.
0: Thank you. I would love to see it. I really would, because I love your work. Troy Hawke, thank you so much.
28: Thank you, Tony.
0: We needed an injection of English dapperness into the show, and we got it in spades. So I'm deeply in debt to you.
28: Beautiful. Thank you so much, Tony.
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0: Jackie Felgate will have to put down her air guitar listening to AC/DC and tell us what's coming up on her show.
11: If you've got kids who are doing VCE, or if you yourself remember, the stress levels, regardless of whether you go to uni or TAFE or you want to finish your education, it's a very stressful year, isn't it?
0: Correct.
11: Well, stay listening, because I'm going to tell you the school that lost 25% of the grades of the kids. They posted the exams to a sick teacher and lost them.
0: Oh, boy.
11: There's so I'll tell you more details. I'm going to speak to some parents and, can you imagine how those kids are feeling when their lost work makes up 25% of their final score?
0: There's going to be some very elevated 17-year-olds. What else are you covering, Jackie?
11: Another day, another corruption scandal in Victoria. I'll be speaking to Jeffrey Watson, SC corruption-busting lawyer, about the latest outrage in the Victorian Public Service.
0: I can't wait to hear that. Jackie, thank you. That's Felgate, who'll take over after the 3 o'clock news, which is 6.5 minutes away. In the meantime, though, you need to know how your portfolio is performing.
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0: Well, he's here, Scott Phillips from Motley Fool Finance. Unemployment has risen, but is it, Scott, I put it to you, as bad as it seems?
12: Yes and no, Tony. Good afternoon. Obviously, the headline number is a problem. 4.7% up from 4.6. These are seasonally adjusted numbers. And we lost 39,300 jobs over the month. That is bad because in the past, when the unemployment rate has gone up, it's gone up because more people have entered the labour force than we've created jobs. In other words, jobs are created, there's just not enough of them. This time we've got the reverse problem. Jobs are actually actively being lost. And that is a real problem. In fact, the 4.7 is better than it would have been because the participation rate also fell. Had that rate remained high, the jump in unemployment would have been worse. The not as bad as it seems bit, though, probably is in the makeup of those jobs. So, as I said, we lost 39,000 overall. We actually gained 34,000 full-time jobs, but lost 73,000 part-time jobs. And what I think it points to, mate, is a real issue for employers. They're cutting back hours as much as they're cutting back jobs. And it's those kind of the casual work, the underemployment rate also up. And that is the measure of people who wanted more work and couldn't get it. That's probably the thin end of the wedge. Now, earlier this week, we heard about the reduction in business confidence, a meaningful fall the third month in a row. Put those together, this is absolutely the hot button issue when it comes to how the economy is traveling. We can't afford to stimulate much more to create those jobs because of the inflation problem. But at some point, the Reserve and the government are going to have to make some decisions because we have an economy that's running probably too hot, while at the same time we're losing jobs. The answer, of course, is productivity. That's not an easy fix, though. So there might be some bumpy times ahead, I suspect.
0: Indeed, some tough decisions for government to make, so it's a good thing that we pay them so well. Good on you for that, Scott Phillips, Motley Fool Finance. Clog, I've just spoke to a brilliant comedian. He better known for his persona, Troy Hawk, who is part of the Greeters Guild. You may be out, you're going to your local shop, and there's this dapper Englishman standing outside the door, ready to drop a compliment or two. Are you a fan, Clog?
13: Oh, Tony, I've seen one of his reels on socials when he was greeting all the Formula One drivers and the team bosses coming into the paddock at a race meeting. And the reactions from the drivers and the just the brilliance of what he was saying straight off the top of his head.
0: Yeah.
13: It was so nice just to see the positiveness and it just... And I've only seen the reel once, but I'll never forget it. I can't remember what he said, but it was brilliant.
0: Couldn't have summed it up better, Clog. He does... He's gone to Philadelphia, Boston. He's done it. The most famous one that he's best known for is English Premier League. He did the same thing with players coming in, and that should definitely be on your must-watch list because you would love that one too. It's you're right. It's really good, positive, affirmative comedy. It's terrific, Clog.
13: Absolutely. I'll get on to it.
0: Good on you. Good man. Back in a moment. I think Ziggy has a nomination. When you see Troy Hawk, he's got a smoking jacket, and he said he's transformed by it. Do you have a similar article of clothing? 133693. We'll get to that in a moment.
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15: Good afternoon. A crash on the Ring Road outside about at Sydney Road. It's in the left-hand lane. Delays back to the Hume Freeway. Also a crash on the South Gippsland Freeway south and at Pound Road. That's in the left-hand lane. It's heavy back onto the Monash. And debris in the left-hand lane of the Monash Freeway inbound just after Warrigal Road. 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I'm Chris with the latest 3AW traffic.
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0: Ziggy, what is the item of clothing that transforms you?
19: It would have to go, Tony. It would have to be the Monte Cristo. It would have to be the Aaron Williams boot.
0: Yes.
19: And the Carlos Santana hat. As soon as I put that on, my octave drops 3 decibels, and I can hear this song. You probably thought this song was about you playing in my head.
0: Oh.
19: To which my wife then says, "Darling, will you stop being such a wanker?"
0: She should let you have your moment. Good on you, Ziggy. Tomorrow, live from Mulaney's, Friday with Peter Grubby Stubbs and David Hussey.
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20: 20 degrees in Melbourne, partly cloudy tomorrow, top of 24. It's 3 o'clock. Good afternoon, I'm Jordan Tunbridge. Victoria's doctors are planning a 12-hour strike over pay and conditions. Kiara Parker reports.
21: Frustrated Victorian doctors are set to strike next week, fed up with the Carroll government ignoring their concerns around understaffing and unsafe working conditions they say is threatening patient safety. Doctors argue the system is at breaking point and will walk off the job from 7 a.m. to 7 p.m. on Wednesday and rally outside Parliament. Emergency departments and intensive care units will be excluded from strike action, but some outpatient appointments and planned surgery will have to be cancelled. Union members have been locked in wage negotiations with the state government for more than a year, rejecting the Carroll government's last-ditch attempt to end industrial action ahead of the election. Kiara Parker, Melbourne.
20: Premier Ben Carroll says he was disappointed to learn senior public servants deliberately covered up a $285 million COVID business grant scam. IBAC has found more than 9,000 businesses managed to pocket the money despite not having traded for up to 3 years. Senior public servants deliberately covered up the figures and misled the relevant ministers. Mr. Carroll denied suggesting there was a culture of fear about giving frank advice.
2: Disappointed. I've never yelled at a public servant in my life, and I never will. I respect them. We have a great public service in Victoria, and we need to make sure that every single public servant knows that their job is to provide frank and fearless advice.
20: A man who drove a stolen Land Cruiser through Northland Shopping Centre to escape police, sending terrified children running for their lives, has been jailed for 4 years and 10 months. Jeroa May, who later bragged about the stunt, had been using methamphetamine daily in the lead-up to last year's rampage. The 28-year-old must serve at least 2 years and 10 months behind bars. Brazen metal thieves have targeted graves at Cheltenham Pioneer Cemetery. More than 150 plaques have been taken from the graves, including those of war veterans and

0: Blues teammate Will Haywood. The Herald Sun reports Haywood will escape a ban. Cricket Australia's men's test coach Andrew McDonald admits the batting order has had to be flexible due to injuries plaguing the Australian team. Josh Inglis and Cameron Green both missed the first test win over South Africa through injury. It forced a reshuffle of the 11 as Nick Maddison made his test return. McDonald says Maddison and Matt Renshaw give the 11 flexibility.
1: Injury has pushed us into this conversation as well, so it's not like we set out and designed that at the start of it, but do we like his ability to play spin through the middle? Nick Maddison, yes. Do we like Matthew Renshaw's ability to play spin through the middle? The answer to that is yes also. So it's about finding out the best place against the opposition in the surface.
0: In the NBA preseason, the Spurs too good for the Phoenix, 123-103. And Champions League soccer, PSG thumping Man City 4-2. 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
5: Good afternoon. A crash on the South Gippsland Freeway southbound at Pound Road. It's in the left-hand lane. Delays are heavy back onto the Monash Freeway to Stunt Road. Also a crash on the Ring Road travelling outside of bound at Sydney Road. The left-hand lane is blocked. Delays are stretching back to the Hume Freeway. 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That's worth pulling over for. Ends October 20 at participating stores. I'm Chris with the latest 3AW traffic.
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0: Partly cloudy tomorrow, top of 24 and overnight low 10. Saturday, mostly sunny, 25. Sunday, sunny, 26. On the bays, easterly winds to 20 knots, waves around a metre. It's 19 at Coldstream, 17 at Avalon in the city, 20 degrees. I'm Jordan Tunbridge on Melbourne's own 3AW.
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10: Good afternoon. Thanks for your company on Drive. Coming up on the program today, have you got children who've recently been through the VCE system? And even yourself back in the day, like I remember the stress and the pressure and the hard work, all of it, to finish your education and then you go out into the big wide world. Well, imagine if you've worked hard all year and 25%, so a quarter of your end of year score is based on your final SAC, so the student assessment task. And this next story is the stuff of nightmares for students and parents. Overnewton College lost the children's papers, so lost the students' papers. These students who have studied and worked hard all year are now going to get a derived score for 25% of their grade. Now, this is the economics students, so it's an estimate

0: And it all happened because their teacher was sick. He was away from school. So the school, in its wisdom, posted all of their exams to that person at home. And you would not believe it. They all got lost in the mail. So instead of taking a copy or a photo or a scan, first the school told parents it was a postal delay. And then they sent a letter saying, in inverted commas, this is a most unusual situation. And now they've admitted the exams are gone. And the students are going to get a score that is made up of a mathematical formula and their previous results. So these students are devastated and they've worked all year for this. And the school is saying that the scores are going to reflect their potential and are made up of past scores and statistical averages. But what if a kid absolutely knocked this one out of the park? It's bad luck. This is the postal equivalent of the dog ate my homework, except these students are weeks away from their final exams. So imagine the stress. Like, do you remember the pressure that you yourself or your kids are under in those final weeks of year 12? Like the pressure, the stress. And now a whole bunch of kids could have their final VCE ATAR scores impacted because of a monumental stuff up by their school, not to take copies and to post them. What about tracking? You can get tracking through Australia Post right now. These exams have now been gone for 3 weeks. And at the end of the day, they're so precious, aren't they? If you don't want to take a copy of these exams, wouldn't you just hand deliver them to the sick teachers so they could mark them at home? So what should these kids do? What should the school do? And what is the outcome here? 133693 drive at 3w.com.au, or you can text us 0477 693 693. Have you ever lost anything really important? And did you get it back? How did you get it back? And Australia Post, like, to lose, I'm not necessarily saying maybe the school addressed the papers wrong, but this is a whole year level worth of economics students. And their final exam, which is worth 25, or their final SAC, which is worth 25%, of their total grade in this subject, is missing. It is out in the wild and no one knows where it is. So 133693, have you ever lost something really important? And sometimes I'll get a message on Instagram like, oh, I left my suitcase on the train, or my daughter left this on the train. Have you seen it? I've lost my wedding ring. But how did you go about getting something back that you've lost? And in this case, what should the kids do? And if you've got a tip on dealing with stress when it comes to the VCE and exams, let me know. Obviously, these children aren't going to be doing what I would do, which is to go home and have a glass of wine. But 133693, how do you cope with stress? Exercise is always a good thing, but I really feel for them here. And the way the school's kind of like, oh, maybe they'll turn up, maybe they won't. They worked really hard for this. And anyone who can remember going through this process, and indeed if you've got kids that are currently doing it, I know that your final VCE score isn't something that defines your life, and we love to say that to kids. But right now it is their whole life, because they have worked their entire education for it. And the school should probably come on and clear it up. They've sent letters to parents, and the parents are quite rightly, like, if you've paid your private school fees, they are quite rightly annoyed that this stuff up has been nothing. I mean, to me, it is almost like it could be defining for some of these kids. Are they going to give them a higher grade than what they deserve, or are they going to just guess? How does that work? And I know from past experience, when mistakes happen, the VCE system, the former education minister, now premier, Ben Carroll, I mean, the stuff up after stuff up after stuff up in our tertiary, like, admissions system as well. It's not a great system right now, but this is a failing of the school itself. And to do the bare basics, to take copies, to download them and put them into the school system, or to even just drive them, use a car, get in a car and drive them around to the sick teacher so he can mark them when he's feeling better. So 133693, drive at 3aw.com.au. What should these kids do? And your tips on dealing with stress. I just cannot believe that. And Australia Post, surely the school would have shelled out, was it usually an extra $10 for tracking? Surely they should have shelled out for tracking. And on Oz Post, have you ever lost any parcel as well? And this is a well-worn path, isn't it? Like, sometimes you'll do your parcel and I'll get a message on social media as well, and someone will say to me, I live in Yarraville and I was sending my parcel to Melbourne CBD, but it's currently in Brisbane. Like, that happens. So I wonder, where are these missing exam papers? 133693, drive at 3w.com.au, or you can text us 0477 693 693. Also, we broke this story yesterday on the program, and you would have heard it on our news and in the papers today. Copper theft and the theft of memorial plaques at the Cheltenham Cemetery. This is an awful and cruel story. Thieves taking more than 150 grave plaques, including stillborn babies and World War I veterans plaques. Now, this Cheltenham Pioneer Cemetery, police are now investigating. But last week I told you about the school that had their copper pipes stolen, and the kids had to use portable toilets and bottled water for the day. Copper theft again. And often with metro trains, if you see a train delay, it is often some vandal that has come in and nicked the copper wiring off the train lines. So it is time to be more reactive about penalties like they do interstate when it comes to copper theft. The penalty for this needs to increase. If you come into a cemetery and you are so heartless that you are robbing the graves of stillborn babies for these plaques, that is disgusting. And I'm going to speak to the cemetery later in the program, so stay listening. And what a job it is now for them to have to contact all of these grieving people. And a lot of these, as you just heard, World War I graves. Like, it's a memorial cemetery. It's very old. So to track down those families as well, because of the cruel and heartless actions of thieves who are nicking copper. And if you've had copper stolen, because in residential properties as well, they come in sometimes when they're in new builds and they nick the copper out of the water service too. It's public infrastructure, it's private infrastructure, and it's the average home. So if you've had a copper theft in your workplace or home or school, 133693. We'll come back to that later in the program. And corruption busting lawyer Jeffrey Watson, SC, will join me. Victoria, the corruption state. Are we shocked? No, sadly. Once again, we are not. So we are talking today, and it was being revealed by IBAC today, a $250 million cover up. This is not a box of pens or a few dodgy cab charges that you might have nicked on the sly. $250 million is a lot of the filling of potholes. So the IBAC has found that $257 million was handed to ineligible applicants who backdated tax records during COVID, and $101 million was paid to businesses that hadn't traded for 3 full years. And to make it worse, not only was that a balls up, the loss was then taken out of an official report before the pollies or auditors could see it. And these were top department bosses. These are not underlings, as I said, throwing a box of pens in the back seat every day. These are people on exorbitant taxpayer-funded wages. And it is corruption. When you look at it, you go, it is not just the crime, but it is the cover-up as well. So IBAC found that these dodgy officials, they did misleading briefs to the minister. They lied about it to hide the blunder. That's incompetence and that's corruption. And IBAC found, and I quote, ethics and integrity were secondary considerations in the face of scrutiny. Now, this report does not name those high-level bureaucrats involved. Well, why not? Name them, as Margaret Thatcher would say. Who? Who are they? Because we should know. You're paying for them. You pay their wages. So why do they get to remain anonymous? It's one of the more outrageous failings of COVID. And once again, this whole sorry saga is coming back to haunt the taxpayer. This is the government and the bureaucracy that treat money, sorry, your money, like it's a piece of paper and we can just print more on it. Of it, the taxpayer-funded money tree to cover up corruption, incompetence and a bloated public service that will do anything to save its own skin. I will chat to corruption-busting lawyer Jeffrey Watson, SC, later in the program. But let's get into your calls and texts now. The text line's going off today, actually. The school, this is on our school, the school should be awarding each student 100%, not potentially reducing high scores. Hi, Jackie, says Alex. The only two options are to give these students full marks for that sack or remove it from their assessment entirely and treat the assessed 75 as 100%. Anything else is not good enough, says Alex. So what do you think? Dave, good afternoon.
1: Good afternoon, Jackie. Thanks for taking my call. My question would be, why is a school sending documents or sending test results to a teacher to mark while they're on sick leave? Why are they working if they're on sick leave?
0: I think what happened is the teacher had, I don't want to go into it, but the backstory was the teacher had some kind of injury and I think was just having to be at home and they didn't have another economics teacher that could mark the assignment, Dave. So I think it was like, look, they had no one else to do it and posted them to him. But the whole premise of it, wouldn't you send them to maybe another school with another teacher and drive them there? What do you think about the fact they posted them?
1: It's beyond words. You can get a same-day courier for cheaper than what you can send something. They could have got them Ubered there.
0: Yeah, you could track it. You could track it, Dave, if you Ubered it.
1: You could literally give it to an Uber driver and say, please take it to this address and they'll do it. I've had things picked up that I've had to get from Uber. It costs you $15 maximum.
0: But that would be a smart thing to do, Dave, yes?
1: Well, yeah, and it would also, they would probably have to use a government credit card, which they're not allowed to use, but there are if it comes to corruption.
0: Well, so that's true. But this is actually a private school. It is Over Newton Anglican Community College. So I just think the way they've handled this, no wonder the parents have contacted us and cracked it. They say they're investigating the matter with Australia Post. And apparently after 3 weeks, the Post has said it could be in transit still, but no one knows where the papers are. So it beggars belief, doesn't it? They say they apologise for any inconvenience. But at the end of the day, if you're assessing a student who may have just knocked this one out of the park, as I said, and you're saying, oh, they did crap all year, so here's an average of their crap score. But they may have pulled their finger out and done really well. And how would anyone know? And Jenny on Copper Theft, good afternoon.
2: Yes, hello.
0: Hi, Jenny.
2: Hi, Jackie. Just about the copper scenario.
0: Yeah.
2: I live in an apartment building and there's over like 300 here. Apartments and twice in 2 weeks our copper piping was stolen. So no showers,
0: wow.
2: No hot water. Yeah. And so finally, like, we've had to pay through the body corporate to have
0: it's security.
2: Get some fencing around it so no one can get in.
0: Unbelievable. And they've done it twice.
2: Yeah.
0: Copper theft in Cheltenham. Well, you know, Jenny, that's around the corner from the Cheltenham Cemetery where you live.
2: Oh, sorry. No, I'm not in Cheltenham.
0: Oh.
2: I'm in Braybrook.
0: You're in Braybrook.
2: So people were just walking past and decided that, we'll just cut this off.
0: Jenny, thank you. So that's in Braybrook and then we have the cemetery in Cheltenham as well. So coming up, your calls, your texts and your emails. Have you ever lost anything important in the mail? Has Australia Post sent something around the country for no reason? And copper theft, this time at a cemetery. We're talking the graves of stillborn babies and World War I veterans. So 133-693, drive at 3aw.com.au. Have you been a victim of copper theft? Would you support a more severe penalty? And what should happen with these kids at this school whose exam papers have gone missing? 25% of their final grade. If I had to say to them now, like, how do you deal with stress? How do you deal with anxiety? I don't know what I would tell them because they've worked so hard and this is the end result.
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4: Good afternoon. A crash on the South Gippsland Freeway southbound at Pound Road. It's in the left-hand lane. Delays are heavy back onto the Monash Freeway past Stad Road. Also a crash on the Ring Road travelling out at about at Sydney Road. That's in the left-hand lane. Delays banking back onto the Hume Freeway to Cooper Street. 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
0: It is 24 minutes past 3. Thanks for your company on Drive. A couple of texts coming in as well about copper theft. Copper theft, the low-life scumbags who are buying the stolen copper are just as bad, if not worse, than the desperate thieves who are stealing it. The law should go even harder on the buyers. Well, it is supposed to. And it does do that interstate. It just doesn't do that here, once again. And Peter says a lying and deceptive public service will only thrive in a culture where such behaviour is condoned and ignored. Well, that's what happens in Victoria. Dan on copper pipes, hello.
10: Yeah, we had our copper pipe stolen. They damaged the hot water and we had to replace the hot water and the pipes cost us over $4,000 just
0: wow.
10: Because they, So, yeah, it wasn't a very nice thing. We got home, we went to have a shower and no water. And then we had a look and then they just completely ripped the pipes out and, damaged the hot water and, yeah.
0: Dan, I'm sorry this happened to you. So copper pipes out of the hot water system, particularly on new builds, they come into the estates and they go through and they clean people out. It's awful. Dan, thank you. And Matt on Australia Post.
11: Yeah, g'day, Jackie. Look, I fail to understand how anything can go missing. Australia Post over the last 15 years has gone from being one of the best postal services in the world to the most useless. I've had multiple packages go missing over the years, multiple packages go on tours around Australia. And with these letters, things don't just go flying out of vans and out of trucks. They don't just go missing. They are somewhere.
0: I wonder though, Matt, where this big pile of exam papers is while all these kids wait for the result that can actually define where they end up at university or TAFE.
11: Well, who knows? But Jackie, all it takes is somebody to pull their finger out and do a little bit of You know, with this tracking, I've called Australia Post multiple times and I've said that there's been no update to tracking in over 5 days. And they often say, oh, you know, sometimes they scan it, sometimes they don't. So what's the point of offering it if they're not actually going to do it properly when people are paying extra for that service?
0: Matt, that is such a good point. And Australia Post is a bit of a mystery organisation. They're a bit like Vic Rhodes. We can never get them to come on the program. But you're not the first person that's told me that. And if your package has ever ended up interstate, how did it come back if you're just sending a local package around Melbourne? Because I remember once years ago on social media, we tracked this package for like weeks and it bounced to 7 destinations around the country. So have you ever had a package go missing? And the other thing that bugs me about Australia Post is when they say, oh, we came to the door and we attempted to deliver your parcel. But they actually did not come to either the door or attempted to deliver your parcel. And sometimes people will send me vision on the Ring cameras and there's no way. Or they just piff it, like they give it a little bit of a flick and piff it onto your front lawn. So if this has happened to you, 133693, drive at 3aw.com.au. On the line now is Simon Dewar, who's a Real Schools member and former principal. Simon, these missing exams or SACs, how awful for these kids.
12: You're right, Jackie. Not an ideal situation for the school or for the students, and certainly don't have to sort of on that back of that previous caller raise my concerns around Australia Post and their involvement in this. But yeah, far from ideal.
0: Okay, so with a normal exam, is it unusual that you would send it off premises without a copy? Like, what happens with an exam when a child's finished it or a SAC?
12: Yeah, so what we're talking about is some school-assessed coursework that actually contributes to the overall mark of the Year 12 student or Year 11 student. And what would happen here is that the teacher would mark that, and that will be that contribution that would then go against the overarching exam that sits at the end of the year that's externally marked. So it sounds really significant, and yes, it is a real headache, but it's actually not the end of the world. The school working with VCAA would be able to get a derived score to be able to make sure that they, on balance, can give something that's fair and reasonable in that situation.
0: Okay, so on balance, though, what if that kid has gone bang and got the best result of their entire education? They've studied really hard and they've turned their previous result around, and now there's no record of that.
12: Yeah, so I imagine what's going to happen here is that there'll be some algorithms that will be able to give them something that's going to be fairly much as accurate as we can get. But I take your point around that student that just nailed that piece of assessment. What would probably also happen is I'm thinking that the VCAA would obviously intervene here. They might even look at a late submission process. So hopefully Australia Post could come up with the documentation in the near future, they can be there marked and still used and contributed to. I think one of the other contributing factors here is for the students to get feedback on that piece of assessment. That's an important part of the loop for the student as they go into their Year 12 exams. How do they get that feedback on how they actually perform? So, look, it's far from ideal. There's a lot of headaches going to be involved in this, and just hopefully the students aren't impacted too much.
0: And did the school fail to follow proper procedure when they mailed out these papers to a teacher who was off sick? Like, shouldn't they have taken a copy of it or maybe driven around in person?
12: Yeah, look, that's a really good question that I can't actually stand with the exact policy that's written around this. But what I think will come out of this is the school involved will definitely learn some lessons. And yeah, maybe there's some registered post pieces that need to go around this. Maybe there's some photocopies that need to be taken. So I think there'll be some learning from the school's point of view. In terms of the actual policy from VCAA, I'm probably not in a position to be able to comment on that.
0: It would be unusual, though, that exam papers go missing or documents go missing like this.
12: Oh, absolutely. And certainly, you know, if you look at it from the positive of what the school's tried to do here, they've got a teacher who's off injured or unwell, and that teacher's taken every step they can to be able to mark that student piece of work. So you've got to give credit to that effort there, but maybe just a little bit of a slip up in the process and, pretty harsh lesson learned.
0: Well, yeah, I might be a bit more critical than just a little slip up. But, Simon, thank you. That is Simon Dewar. He's a Real Schools member and he's a former principal. What do you think? 133693 drive at 3aw.com.au. If this was my family, I would be ropeable. If my kid was in year 12 and they had absolutely killed it all year and then they're about to go into their exams, which is also another very stressful time, and the school just whacked all their exam papers in the post and said, oh, let's hope they get there. That's not good enough. Philip, hello.
13: Hi, how are you?
0: Good. You wanted to talk about copper theft, Philip.
13: Yeah, well, we're a fairly prominent builder developer throughout Victoria, and as much as I'd like to say, I'd hate to say, is that most builders are suffering from this all the time. I'll give you an example. 3 months ago, one of my big developments up in Blackburn had all this copper, and I'm not talking about gas lines, I'm talking about even electrical wire, even down as small as fine-grained wire, so they could make a little bit of money. That cost us about $21,000 to make good. That's just on one development, and we cop it all the time.
0: That's amazing, isn't it? Philippa, I was thinking sometimes we've received calls from people that have built a new home and they say, oh, the house was at lock-up stage, and they go in there to move in or whatever, and the whole hot water service is just gone.
13: Absolutely, and it makes no difference if it's at lock-up stage. If there's an opportunity that they can get in, they will get in, and they will, I'll give you an example, if there is a copper pipe coming out of the wall that is for a cooktop or an oven, they will rip that through the plaster until it snaps. It's just amazing what they do, and you really can't do anything about it.
0: Because what do the police say, or your insurance? What do you do from your end?
13: Well, from our end, we obviously need to report it immediately. So we report it to the police. They come down. Usually they will immediately take fingerprints, see if there's anything that matches. Most of the time, it's nothing. Insurance, forget that, because even if it's $21,000, like in our last case,
0: wow. If
13: we kept on claiming for anything that was as little as $21,000 worth of damage, our premiums would just go through the roof. Insurance companies do not like that. We've got a clean track record, so I would just rather keep them, God forbid, for something that's ridiculously important.
0: Absolutely, but still, it's just another cost to the bottom line, isn't it, in your business?
13: Absolutely it is. It's something that you just can't put a foreseen factor in your costings, because that will just put you out of margin and you don't know if it's going to happen. But one out of four developments that we do will get ripped completely.
0: Wow.
13: And we've got temporary fencing, we've got locks, we've got everything that you can imagine. Cameras, they don't care about the cameras. By the time you get your alert on your security site camera, you can even talk to them and they will just ignore you and just keep on walking around doing what they need to do. By the time you get there, they're out of there. They've ripped their little bit of copper out or whatever they need. But in the development that we had up in Blackburn, they had plenty of time. It was a basement. They were able to spend a lot of time and have some fun ripping out all my gas lines. And yeah, they probably got, as a recycled component, maybe around about $300 worth of copper, maybe, because they wouldn't get paid full premium. But it cost us 21 grand.
0: It's outrageous, Philip.
13: You've got to replace the whole lot.
0: Well, thank you.
13: Crazy world out there.
0: It is. Thank you for calling in. I appreciate it. I'd like to stay in touch with you. So Philip does a couple of developments. One in four. The copper's getting nicked. News headlines now with Jordan. Hi, Jordan.
14: Jackie, a killer who shot his mate dead over a $535 debt before burning his body, has been jailed for 13 and a half years. Robert Mantini must serve at least 9 years and 2 months for killing Adrian Romeo. Health Minister Ingrid Stitt has refused to say whether every government minister is on board with a $30 million election pledge to make abortion free. Amid accusations it's simply a vote grab, the state's anti-corruption watchdog has found senior public servants failed to notify the government of a suspected $285 million lost to fraudulent COVID business grants. And after sitting empty for more than 5 years, the Melbourne Star Observation Wheel in Docklands is now back in business, taking passengers again after an $11 million makeover. And in sport, the AFL set to punish a Blue over a house party incident at the weekend. Lockie, the Herald Sun reporting that Lockie Cowan will face a two-match ban.
0: Okay. Jordan, thank you. The drive time tip is thanks to Sheen Panel Service. One tick on your policy now means you can choose Sheen later, sheengroup.com.au. Coming up, the Tony Parsons Project is back. So if you've got any legal questions for Tony, call now 133-693. We're going to discuss a number of things, teens on bail being number one, legalising pepper spray and illegal e-bikes. So if you've got a curly legal question for Tony, jump on the line now, 133-693. We can text us 0477-693-693.
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4: Good afternoon. Delays following a crash on the South Gippsland Freeway southbound at Pound Road. Delays still heavy back onto the Monash Freeway. Also a crash on the Ring Road alternate at Sydney Road. That's in the left-hand lane. Delays back to the Hume Freeway. And reports of a crash in Deer Park, Ballarat Road outbound after Station Road. 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Powerball's massive $100 million draw is on tonight. 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I'm Chris with the latest 3AW traffic.
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0: Hi, Tony. My favourite intro to any of our guests. How are you?
22: I'm well, Jackie. Thank you for that introduction. That's really nice.
0: That's all right. So every few weeks we're joined by former magistrate Tony Parsons for what we now call the Tony Parsons Project. So if you've got any legal questions for Tony, call now 133-693. And this week, I wanted to go back to something that occurred a couple of weeks ago, and our listeners would well know it because it unfolded on this program. So this police chase shut down the Monash Freeway, and when all was said and done, those who were, I think five teenagers were arrested. One was on bail and one was serving a community corrections order. So, Tony, I thought I might start by asking you, what is the difference between when a child is on bail and a child that's given a community corrections order?
23: Bail simply requires people to come to court on the day specified and don't commit any offence in the interim. Mm. Community corrections order is different. It's a sentencing order and it requires a person to be to submit themselves to the supervision of the corrections department for a period of time, depending on how long the order lasts, 12 months, 2 years. And that can involve community work. It can also involve financial penalties. But the person needs to report to corrections in the early stages, at least once every couple of weeks, and they're monitored in terms of their employment or their school progress, how things are going at home. It's a strict supervision order that goes for a significant period of time so that the community can keep their eyes on kids that are going off the track or adults that are going off the track.
0: Is that community corrections order process nowadays a little bit flawed, though? Because we hear all the time about these kids, not necessarily these ones, but any youth offender, they're on a community corrections order. Yes, they've breached their bail conditions. Yes, they stole another car. Yes, they broke into a home invasion. Like, is it sort of more lip service than actually doing something?
23: Not really, no. I mean, these kids on the Monash Freeway, if one of those kids has breached their community corrections order, then they're likely to face breach proceedings and they will be re-sentenced on the original offences. Now, that might result in any number of outcomes, including custody, but it might be another corrections order. It depends on a whole range of things.
0: What about then, if I just interrupt you briefly, if they breach their community corrections order, why should they get the opportunity to get another one? Shouldn't they just go to jail if they breach the order?
23: Well, it depends. Sometimes not. It might be breached by a minor offence. I'm not saying this South East Freeway was serious.
0: Yeah.
23: But it might be breached by a minor offence, you know, not having your Mikey card or being picked up with a gram of cannabis in your back pocket.
0: Mm-hmm.
23: And then there might be some flexibility. But serious offending almost inevitably results in a cancellation. It depends on a person's history, how they've been progressing. A whole lot of things need to be synthesised.
0: Do we give out community corrections orders too often?
23: I don't think so. It's the last step before a prison sentence. Prison takes the whole thing to another step. So corrections orders are appropriate in some circumstances. They've got a very strong rehabilitation dimension to them. And often we see particularly young people turned around by spending a year under the supervision of the corrections office.
0: Really?
23: It's not an easy thing to front up to corrections every week or 2 weeks or 4 weeks, depending on how they're travelling, to make sure that you're ticking all the boxes. Better than throwing away the keys if it's possible to rehabilitate these kids and get them on the right track.
0: Since I've last had you on, we ended up talking about what happens when a child or a youth offender goes to prison.
23: Yeah.
0: And we were talking about why we don't have more of almost like send them up to the country, give them physical work to do and teach them a trade rather than leaving them in prisons here where they're essentially locked up in a small environment. And a number of callers rang in and said they'd had relatives who had actually done some sort of prison farm program back in the day and that it actually worked quite well. Like, is that – how do we actually punish these kids to see that when they go to prison – there's a way out for them rather than sitting them there with a PlayStation and a box of pizza?
23: The problem with the current youth prison system is that you throw kids in with experienced young crooks and inevitably they're infected by that. I think the idea of prison farms or prison factories, places where kids can learn skills and feel some satisfaction in doing a job and be rewarded for it, is all fantastic, and we should certainly be looking at that.
0: Why don't we do that?
23: Ask the minister. There are smart ways to sentence kids, and that's one way of doing it. And as you say, in the day, it used to happen far more than it does now.
0: And why is that? Is that a cost thing?
23: Oh, probably. Yeah. Mm. Yeah. I mean, I don't know why they don't do it. It's a smart thing to do is to equip a kid, teach them skills, show them there's an alternative to doing what they're doing that put them behind bars.
0: Are we just lazy in our punishment system here where it's easier to throw them in a cell, which if you are a serious offender, I have no problem with, but I also think it's clearly what we're doing now is clearly not working because they go in, they come back out, they go in, they come back out, and they're worse every time.
23: I couldn't agree more. I don't think we spend enough on our justice system, and you're right, it is a bit of a revolving door, particularly with these young kids. If they're going into a zoo, which might be the Parkville Youth Detention Area.
0: Is it like a zoo at Parkville?
23: Oh, it is. No question it is. It's there's a pecking order and there's violence, and it's not the supervisors or the people that are running the place. It's the prisoners themselves, the kids themselves. And it's not good enough. And we should be doing a lot more. And if we really want to give kids a chance to get on with their lives, we have an obligation to.
0: So we don't have enough money, and is it the governments don't care? It's out of sight, out of mind, because right now I think it's still the number one topic of conversation is youth crime in this city.
23: Yeah, it might be, but I don't think solving it by smart sentencing is very high on the agenda. I don't think our governments have been investing enough in it. And you've already raised the prospect of giving kids proper training and education while they're in the custodial environment. Of course that's smart. It sets them up for a decent life, a contributing life afterwards. And I'm fully supportive of that.
0: Okay, the text line is always open, 0477 693 693. It's thanks to Lexus of Blackburn. Experience Lexus corporate program benefits across the NX and RX range at Lexus of Blackburn, LMCT 10093. If you've got a question for Tony Parsons, former magistrate, jump on the line now, 133 693. And should we legalise pepper spray? I want to get Tony's legal views. And also, illegal e-bike riders, is it time to throw the book at them?
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4: Good afternoon. A crash on the Ring Road, Altonabound at Sydney Road. It's in the left-hand lane. Delays are back to the Hume Freeway. Also have traffic lights out in Altona North on Grieve Parade at the Westgate Freeway. Rams, take care as you're driving through the area. And the Westgate Freeway slows city bound from Todd Road through the Burnley Tunnel. 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I'm Chris with the latest 3AW traffic.
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0: It is 9 minutes to four. Got lots of people on the line to have a chat to Tony Parsons, former magistrate. Bob, good afternoon.
9: G'day there, Jackie. Thanks for taking my call.
0: That's okay.
9: This is obviously to Judge Parsons, but look, I was involved with Corrections Victoria for 15 years as a case manager.
10: Yep.
9: So I've seen a lot of people come and go, but the theory of trying to, like, rehab them into, like, a trade or trying to get them, like, socially functional, I reckon it'll never work. It'll never, ever work because they don't have the desire. They don't have the desire at that age to do anything. They just see the crime as their game. Like, there is no way for them to see any other way. It will take a very, very hard line to change their attitude.
10: Yeah. I hear what you say. You know, off air just then we were chatting about the good old days when there were youth prison farms and kids would come out with a skill, whether it was carpentry or woodwork or fence building or something. And some kids got a start in life and that gave them a bit of meaning and a bit of income. So, you know, it's got to be done smartly. And I see your point. It's not going to work for everybody. But with kids, with young people, don't we really have an obligation to try everything, even if the success rate is relatively low? The cost to the community of the current system is enormous, and there's really big question marks about how effective it is. So I'm all for going back to the old days if there are good examples of things working in the old days, and those kind of skills training in the system work for some kids. There's no question about that.
0: Bob, thank you. My view is for everyone that's messaging in and saying you're soft, it's you can lock them up after three strikes, absolutely, if not two, if it's a serious crime. But what are we doing when they're in there? And I don't know why we moved away from hard work. And I often think people, like, letting them sit there and do nothing, I think, is even worse. Another question, Scott says, is it against the law to spray a person that breaks into your home with fly spray? Because yesterday we spoke about pepper spray and everyone rang in, Tony, and said they use wasp spray because pepper spray is illegal. So if someone comes into your house and assaults or tries to assault you and you spray them with something, is that illegal?
10: You are perfectly entitled to defend yourself and your property using reasonable force.
0: And is there a definition of reasonable that you and I would agree on?
10: Well, I don't think you could take a machine gun to someone who came into your house with a fly swatter. You know, I mean,
0: but if they've got a machete, can you go back?
10: If they've got
0: them?
10: A machete, then that's a very lethal weapon, and you can certainly pick up a baseball bat to defend yourself with that without any problem at all.
0: There you go, guys. And Warren, hello, final call.
11: G'day. People who are on multiple bail, how do they deal with it all at once? Therefore, there's an element of adding the offences one on the other or one at a time?
10: Sometimes it's a bit of both. If you're pleading guilty, you can take all of your cases into the one court and have them cleared in one hearing.
0: Oh.
10: But if you're contesting a number of charges, then you want to separate those charges from the pleas of guilty so that the court can concentrate on the elements that you're contesting. So it does vary, and you'll see both things happen in the court on a daily basis.
0: Do they get treated as one bail application altogether?
10: No. The cases can run in different streams and different timings, but you can consolidate your cases. And if you've got a number of outstanding charges, maybe minor charges, you can bring them all together and have them heard at once, and that's smart.
0: Okay. Tony, every time we have you in, we have so many people wanting to have their say. We've run out of time, but you're going to join us next week at 4:30, so we'll see you then.
10: I'd look forward to it. Thanks, Jackie.
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4: Good afternoon. A crash still there on the Ring Road travelling outside of bound at Sydney Road. It's in the left-hand lane. Delay still banking back to the Hume Freeway. Also have traffic lights out in Altona North on Greve Parade at the Westgate Freeway ramps. Take care driving through. And on the Westgate Freeway, slow city bound from Todd Road through the Burnley Tunnel. 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
0: Coming up after the 4 o'clock news, I will speak to corruption-busting lawyer Jeffrey Watson SC. Once again, Victoria, the corruption state. We're not talking about a couple of cab charges that have been nicked from the office. A quarter of a billion-dollar cover-up. That is a lot of potholes that could have been fixed.

0: This news for Oxford Partners Lawyers. Better to have on your side than on theirs. AW News.
1: 20 degrees in Melbourne, partly cloudy tomorrow, a top of 24. It's 4 o'clock. Good afternoon, I'm Jordan Tunbridge. A killer who shot his mate dead at Greenvale over a $535 debt before burning his body has been jailed for 13 and a half years. Robert Mantini must serve at least 9 years and 2 months for killing Adrian Romeo. The 61-year-old faces possible deportation to Italy upon his release. Premier Ben Carroll has been forced to defend his position on abortion after failing to appear for the major policy announcement. Health Minister Ingrid Stitt couldn't confirm whether all of caucus supported the decision, making the announcement this morning. The $30 million promise would see the government pay private providers to deliver medical and surgical abortions up to 16 weeks. Mr. Carroll insisting he supports the policy.
2: I'm a financially conservative Premier that's also socially progressive, and I will always stand up for women having choice.
1: Opposition leader Jess Wilson has vowed to chase down every dollar lost to fraudulent COVID business grants. The state's anti-corruption watchdog has found senior public servants deliberately covered up the loss of more than $285 million to about 9,000 ineligible businesses who applied for the cash. IBAC found senior officials at the former Department of Jobs, precincts and regions deliberately misled the relevant ministers. Ms. Wilson says it's yet another example of the government's inability to manage money.
3: I'm determined to chase down every single cent, to make sure that we find the money, to make sure that we are putting Victorian taxpayers' money back at the centre of every decision making that we make as a government.
1: Victorian doctors will walk off the job for 12 hours next Wednesday, accusing the Carroll government of ignoring dangerous staff shortages and patient safety concerns. They'll rally outside Parliament, with emergency departments and intensive care units exempt from the strike. More than 39,000 jobs were lost over the past month, surprising analysts about the state of the economy. Latest data shows the unemployment rate increased to 4.7% in September. The opposition argues government policies are hurting business. Addressing Parliament, Prime Minister Anthony Albanese has defended Labor's economic record.
4: What we have sought to do each and every day is to prioritise employment growth, which is why on our watch 1.3 million jobs have been created.
1: In finance, the All Ordinaries down 26 points, the ASX 200 down 5, and one Australian dollar trading at 69.62 US cents. Updating sport, and Carlton's Lachie Cowan is expected to be banned for 2 matches after an incident at a house party last Saturday night. He suffered a seizure after a house party hosted by teammate Will Hayward required medical treatment.

0: Australia, PNG and Christchurch. That's the latest news and sport.
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8: Good afternoon. Traffic lights are out in Altona North on Grief Parade at the Westgate Freeway. Rams, take care as you're driving past. On the Westgate Freeway, it's slow city bound from Todd Road through the Burnley Tunnel. And a crash on the Ring Road Altona bound at Sydney Road. That's in the left-hand lane delay, still back past the Hume Freeway. It's M-Day at Mazda this Saturday. 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I'm Chris with the latest 3AW Traffic.
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12: 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That first stretch. The kettle on and a whole day of waiting. 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
0: Partly cloudy tomorrow, top of 24, an overnight low of 10. Saturday, mostly sunny, 25. Sunday, sunny, 26. On the bays, easterly winds to 20 knots, waves around a metre. It's 20 at Brighton, 19 at Geelong in the city. It's 20 degrees. I'm Jordan Tunbridge on Melbourne's own 3AW.
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15: 7 minutes past four. 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We're currently experiencing some technical issues and are hoping to have it running again soon. Catherine is taking a lot of calls about this. She knows. She thanks you for your calls. And she's trying to find out what's going on. 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We also have a statement from the school involved in, this is Over Newton Anglican Community College, about the fact that the Year 12 economics students, their final SAC, got put in the post and got lost. So they say, we share the disappointment of our Year 12 economics students that their final SAC papers have not yet arrived after being posted to their teacher for marking. The teacher was unable to attend the college due to injury. This has been we know that this is about 3 weeks ago that it was posted. The economics papers have been lost in the post. The school says our immediate priority is supporting students as they prepare for their final exam. We are working closely with them to ensure they receive meaningful feedback before the exam, including working through the assessed content and identifying areas of further revision. As the papers have not yet been marked, the college will submit derived scores for that outcome of the course in line with VCAA guidelines, with the aim of ensuring that they're not disadvantaged by the postal delay. We're continuing to follow up with Australia Post and are keeping families informed. Where are these papers?

0: 1-3-3-6-9-3, and also over Newton College, I think it is disappointing that you didn't pay for tracking, you didn't take photocopies, or you didn't drive around the papers to ensure they didn't get lost. Anyway, your views, 1-3-3-6-9-3. The other big story today, and I would like to say, isn't this shocking, but we are so used to corruption in this state, and if it's not corruption, a cover-up. So sadly, once again, we are talking about $250 million cover-up. This is not, as I said, a box of pens being piffed over the back seat that you may have nicked from work. It is a $250 million cover-up. So IBAC, our independent broad-based anti-corruption commission, which has barely any powers to this point, they are supposed to be getting more. But what they've found is that $257 million was handed to ineligible applicants during COVID who backdated tax records. Of that, $108 million of your money was paid to businesses that hadn't traded in 3 full years. And that data was then scrubbed from the official report before any politicians or auditors saw it. And these were top department bosses, so senior public service bureaucrats. These are not underlings. These are bureaucrats on what some may say are massive out of control wages. So they ordered that cost blowout to be taken out, so removed from official reports before it reached the parliament or the auditor general. They then lied about it and drafted misleading briefs and failed to provide the full details to watchdogs to cover it up. They lied. They covered it up. It's a $250 million example of incompetence. So IBAC has found that ethics and integrity were secondary considerations in the face of scrutiny. And it also fails to name those who were involved. There have been many failings during the COVID period in this state. And this is just one of a litany. 1-3-3-6-9-3, drive at 3w.com.au. Your reaction to that on the line now is Geoffrey Watson, SC. He's a director at the Centre for Public Integrity and the Corruption Busting Barrister, who you all know well. Geoffrey, good afternoon.
1: Hi, Jackie.
0: Well, firstly, did you read this report and just think another day in our fair city and state?
1: Yeah, something does seem to be falling apart down in Victoria. I did read the report. And it's not a lengthy report. It seems to be well done because IBAC is operating within, as you pointed out in your introduction, within limited powers. But there's also some other things about it, Jackie, which really actually trouble me.
0: Okay, so what troubles you?
1: Well, I'll start with the obvious one. You mentioned that this has been put down by IBAC in the first place to incompetence. If it was incompetence, well, that's not a crime. But there were 9,000 defective applications approved. And as you say, $250 million at stake. It's incompetence on a pretty rare scale. And I mean, I'd be taking a very close look at that. Not only that, I think it passes from incompetence once you engage in the cover-up. There are, it seems to me, angles which one might pursue to think that there might be criminal remedies. That's one thing that troubles me. Now, like IBAC, because of its limited powers as it presently stands, that will change, it's not in a position to make recommendations, but the police should be reading this very closely and acting on it very swiftly. The second thing that worries me is just something that you, again, picked up, pointed out, is that the people involved in it are granted anonymity. Why? I mean, if it happened, and IBAC says it happened, and has given them a careful opportunity to respond, why? Why can't they be identified? They're senior people who are entrusted with senior roles and paid a lot of money to do it. In New South Wales, and I'm sure this will change under the reforms to IBAC, but in New South Wales, you do realise that this would be a fairly robust process. These people wouldn't be given anonymity. They'd be dragged into a public hearing and asked what went on. And the public would be able to see it and see the process and see, is this operating fairly? For example, in New South Wales, sometimes people are critical. They say ICAC goes too far. They haven't been saying that recently. But anyway, Jackie, I just worry about the whole thing.
0: We all worry about it, Geoffrey. As usual, you're spot on. That was going to be my question. What would have happened to these people if this had occurred interstate? But I guess, as you quite rightly point out, IBAC will be given more powers. But it does concern me here that, I guess, everything, we're like mushrooms in the dark, aren't we? And we never know the true extent of anything because the powers are so limited. And like you say, we don't know who these people are. But these are highly paid senior bureaucrats who engaged in, at the very least, a cover-up. So is it corrupt behaviour?
1: Well, there's no doubt about that. I mean, I should qualify that and say, under the amendments to the IBAC legislation which are coming in, it'll be corrupt conduct, because the statutory definition of corrupt conduct extends to things far more broadly than, you know, you might colloquially call brown paper bag corruption, to the whole area which is normally called grey corruption. But this would certainly fall within the definition of corrupt conduct under either the New South Wales legislation or the federal legislation, and the Victorian proposals do pick that up. So, yes, it is.
0: And will we be able to backdate this report when the new powers come in? Or is that it now, basically, that these people, they maintain their anonymity because this is the law as it stands now and this is what the powers that IBAC have now?
1: Yeah, I'm sorry. I think you're stuck with it. But there is something else that I want to raise. Jackie, it seems to me as though $250 million has gone drifting out of the public purse. I wonder what measures will be taken to recover some of that, because it seems as though, and let's assume that this is incompetence, it seems as though, as you pointed out, that there were hundreds of companies which were not even trading, which received these bonuses. But the IBAC report itself picks up that it wasn't just ineligible applicants, there were also fraudulent applicants. Now, somebody who has come within that categorisation by IBAC has set themselves up, I would have thought, four suits to recover the money for the taxpayer, or at least to put the people through the process so that they can show why they made applications which IBAC believes to be fraudulent.
0: I sadly won't hold my breath. It is always wonderful to get you on the program. Thank you. That is Geoffrey Watson, SC. He's a director at the Centre for Public Integrity and the corruption-busting barrister, the author of the famous Watson Report. 133693 drive at 3aw.com.au, or you can text us 0477 693 693. And again, apologies to everyone trying to listen to us on the DAB signal. We are experiencing some technical issues, but the 3aw app is working. I love the app. It is clear and it works everywhere. So if you haven't already, you can download the app and hopefully we'll be able to resolve this as quickly as we can. Also, a number of people are calling Catherine saying, hello, Catherine, it's not working. She knows. Thank you for your calls.
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4: Good afternoon. Delays following a crash on the Ring Road Altona bound at Sydney Road. All lanes are now open, but delays still stretching back past the Hume Freeway. It's also slow Greensboro bound past the Deepak Bypass, then from the Calder Freeway to Sydney Road. And reports of a crash on Peninsula Link City bound after Springvale Road. 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I'm Chris with the latest 3AW traffic.
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0: It is 20 minutes past four. Thanks for your company on Drive. Lots of people are saying how much they love Jeffrey Watson, the mighty corruption buster. Messages coming in. It's not incompetence. It's fraud. If it was the private sector, you'd be sacked and charged. That is true. And that's what Jeffrey Watson is pointing out. One, where is the money? Two, if this happened interstate, those people would at least be facing or looking at some kind of criminal charges if proven. John, good afternoon.
15: Hi, Jackie. My question is, and to look behind why it was done, what's the incentive for a public servant to okay all those things? Because there's no monetary gain. There's a huge risk of losing their job. So why have they done it other than protect their job? But that was always going to get found out.
0: John, are you thinking they're doing it to make sure the government doesn't look like they stuffed up?
15: Yeah, I think there's probably, I suspect, I don't know, but you just wonder, has it been approved by the government, but nothing's written down anywhere, so anyone can say, oh, no, we knew nothing about it. But I'm sure that someone would have said something somewhere and said, all these things are happening, and that perhaps the request from the government came back and said, just do it anyway. We don't care, just get it done. I just don't think there's oversight, but I don't believe for a minute they didn't know that was going on with that amount of money.
0: Well, John, that's part of the problem with IBAC. If you have an ICAC, like in New South Wales, premiers step down all the time in New South Wales because it's, and as Jeffrey Watson says there, well, you know, it's actually some people complain it goes too far. But wouldn't you rather have it that way than the way that we've got it, where a quarter of $1 billion vanishes into the ether and given to small businesses that haven't traded for 3 years during COVID? What a rot. And you know what? If it happened during COVID, okay, it happened. But then to lie about it and cover it up, it's like the double whammy, isn't it? But is any of this a shock to you because of the level of corruption in this state? And what it shows you is that's the bureaucracy. So one, we talk about the bureaucracy now. We also talk about the big build and the CFMEU on that big build and the corruption there. So it's like you've got your white-collar workers that are corrupt within the bureaucracy, and then you've got the builders, the CFMEU, and the behaviour that went on there with bikie gangs and criminals as well. So, and you and us, all of us, the taxpayers, sit in the middle just giving everyone money and working hard and being taxed through the nose for it. Good, thanks. A couple of texts coming in about copper theft as well. Matt says, hi, Jackie. I think there is a copper theft gang in the Cheltenham area. The new bronze sculpture at Parkdale Station was cut off at the ankles earlier this year. All of the bronze plaques and sculptures along the Mentone Beach Walk have been chiselled off, and now the Cheltenham Pioneer Cemetery. It is disgusting. And Ken says on copper theft, he wants to know who pays for the damage, right? Ken, hello.
9: Hello, Jackie. Yeah, I was wondering with the copper theft and the headstones, who pays for it? Is it the relatives, or does the cemetery have a an insurance policy that covers it?
0: Well, I'm not sure, Ken, but what I am going to do is speak to the cemetery after five. So stay listening, because they're going to come on and talk about it. And it's so distressing, because a lot of these plaques to remember stillborn babies as well. Just outrageous. And on Australia Post, so we have the situation involving the Over Newton College, Anglican Community College in Taylor's Lakes, that the economic students rightfully did their sacks. They've all worked hard for it. It is a very stressful time for those students who are doing the VCE. And they posted all of their exam papers to a teacher who was off so that they could mark them. And they got lost in the post. Why didn't they take a copy of them? Why didn't they drive them around? Why didn't they use tracking? And lots of people are coming in about Australia Post. Leisha says, I was forced to return a George Jensen watch worth $3,000 via Australia Post, as it was the returns policy of George Jensen due to the watch being bought online. They lost the item, and it took me 12 months of fighting both of them to get my refund. AusPost's response was it was deemed lost and it wasn't their problem. Paul says, hi, Jackie. I remember doing a practice exam and getting an E, and then doing the real exam, getting an A. I see your point. Well, that's it, isn't it? Because this kid could have knocked it out of the park, one of these kids, and bad luck. And Lynn says, I'm in discussions with DHL at the moment regarding a package coming from the Passports Office UK containing original birth and marriage certificates. It left London. Tracking said arrived Melbourne depot Monday to be delivered home Wednesday. No arrival. The package on tracking says, wow, this is great. It has gone to Buenos Aires, then Cincinnati, then Miami, then Honolulu. I called this morning to be told that even though it stated the package was in Melbourne, it does not necessarily mean it arrived. I don't think so. How interesting is that? And Kay says, Jackie, I love your topic today. I am now chasing two parcels, another one that has gone missing as of yesterday. I am a small business. I posted a parcel to Melbourne CBD, and as of today, it is missing. I've tracked it, and it's done the scenic tour of various suburbs of Melbourne. I pay top dollar for this service, or lack thereof. I am beyond frustrated. So have you had a parcel go missing? Did you get it back? And what sort of magical mystery tour did it go on?
16: 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A finance update.
0: Clinton Maynard is along with Money News after 7. Clinton, how did the market go today?
17: Jackie, good afternoon. The market has closed down. The ASX 200 off by almost 1%, down 8.2 points, 8,719 points. That's very much on the back of what happened on Wall Street overnight. The NASDAQ was off 2%, driven down by some of the big tech stocks, including the NeoCore stocks, which specialise in AI and data centres. Tonight on the program, of course, I'll focus on the unemployment data that's been released today that you've no doubt touched on. 4.7% for September, the worst result in 5 years, 39,000 jobs lost. I do note that Victoria's rate has eased somewhat to 5.1%, but still much higher than some of the other big states. Interesting to look at what the Prime Minister has said in Parliament about this. He has raved about the fact that he says Labor has created 1.3 million jobs since they took over from the Morrison government. It's worth pointing out that many of those are jobs in the public service as well. The public service was about 150,000 when the coalition left office. It's now closer to 196,000.
0: Clinton, thank you. Along with our news now is Jordan. Hi, Jordan.
18: Jackie, Premier Ben Carroll says he expects his public servants to give frank and fearless advice after senior bureaucrats deliberately covered up millions lost in COVID grants. Stephanie Wacklewick with this story in the news at 5. A 61-year-old man faces deportation to Italy after being jailed for killing his mate over a $535 debt. Robert Mantini will spend at least 9 years and 2 months behind bars. We're going through your interview with Real Schools member Simon Dewar, who says it's not the end of the world after Year 12 economics students at Overton Anglican Community College in Keilor.
0: Have you ever lost a parcel?
18: I was just thinking about that. I have actually recently, something from Amazon, and it ended up with one of my neighbours a month later I got it.
0: But that's good. Was the neighbour holding it for you? Or?
18: They were, yeah. But they didn't know who I was at the time. Okay. So it was a few neighbours now. But, yeah, you get a few parcels delivered. Do they just find you every time? Or?
0: Do you know, can I say, I must praise our delivery guy because we live in a dirt road. And the other day when I was on the radio, I may have ordered some online shopping and they came down in the truck in the middle of, was this in winter, and they got bogged and we had to get the farmer with the tractor to tow delivery DHL man out. And so I've got this video of him bogged in our farm because he was so desperate to deliver me my parcel. And then we had to get a tractor and tow it out. I got my parcel above and beyond.
18: Maybe a six-pack of beer.
0: That's true, yes.
18: And the rest of the news, Victoria's doctors are preparing to walk off the job for 12 hours next week in an unprecedented strike that threatens to throw hospitals into chaos. And just quickly in sport, retired Richmond defender Nathan Broad, he's ended up at Fremantle as a development coach.
0: Well, there you go. Jordan, thank you. 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Coming up, luxury escapes. And this week we're talking about, if you were stranded on a desert island, what is the one thing you would bring with you? Catherine says her phone. That's good, Catherine. Carl says protein powder. Carl, what? Protein powder? That's gross. You could have some fish or something on the island. Jimmy says a soccer ball. And Sarah says a book. She likes the Harry Potter series. So 133693, drive at 3aw.com.au. We're talking the best desert islands in the world. And if you were stranded on one, what would you bring with you?
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4: Good afternoon. Reports of a couple of crashes on Peninsula Link. There's one citybound after Thompson Road, delays looking heavy back to East Link. Then another citybound after Springvale Road. And a crash to watch out for in Meadow Heights on Somerton Road at Pascobow Road. It's heavy westbound and northbound approaching the scene. 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What are you really gambling with? I'm Chris with the latest 3AW traffic.
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0: It is 27 minutes to 5, and I am now joined in the studio by Eugene Lone, who is the General Manager of Social and Influencer Marketing at Luxury Escapes, otherwise known, and I say this often, but he actually has the best job in the world. Because Eugene, before we get into our topic this week, can you please tell our listeners where you went?
3: I've just been in Europe for a couple of weeks, and I was very fortunate to go on the Ritz-Carlton yacht from Barcelona to Rome, which was incredible.
0: How would you describe that in terms of all the wonderful things that you've done in this job?
3: It was up there, very up there. Yeah, it was amazing. It was just such a nice way to, I mean, I know you're not a cruiser, but.
0: Oh, to cruise on the Ritz-Carlton yacht.
3: Yeah, but that's like a next level. It was like a floating 6-star hotel. Like, it was amazing.
0: So if you don't follow Eugene, you can follow him on Instagram. He's at Eugene Lone, and he does a great job with his socials and travel. So today we're going to travel to some islands, which is really nice because I feel like it's been a very heavy time in Melbourne. And we asked our listeners, 133693, your favourite island escape that you've ever been on. And if you were stranded on a desert island, what would you take? Carl, our panel operator and producer, said he would take protein powder and mix it with the coconut.
3: That's no, pretty Carl. Good. I like
0: no,
3: that. But I don't know about
0: the
3: one would thing.
0: You take?
3: See, I would, like, my fiance would kill me for not saying him and my dog too.
0: Oh, yes.
3: But, hey,
0: Alex.
3: I'd probably say my iPhone because I'm really addicted to my phone.
0: I'm the same,
3: it's
0: actually.
3: Really bad.
0: And Catherine,
3: but you could entertain yourself for so long with your phone until it runs out of battery, but.
0: Maybe take a charger.
3: Yeah.
0: So where are we going? And one of the things that we've learned in this segment over the years is you kind of have two types of holidays when it comes to luxury escapes.
3: Yes.
0: And an island escape is what you guys in the business call
3: a flop and drop.
0: Yes.
3: My most hated terminology, but yes.
0: So
3: it really is though.
0: Yeah.
3: I mean, it's the epitome of that, of just going and dropping your suitcases, whether you've got a family, whether you're by yourself, whether you're a couple, and just enjoying yourself and having the best time doing nothing. Or doing lots and going out and doing, you know, scuba, snorkeling, diving, all of that sort of stuff. But you have the option to flop and drop and do nothing at all.
0: So 133693, drive at 3aw.com.au. Your favourite island escapes, and perhaps you've been somewhere that we might not have thought of, because you've got quite a few examples today. Mm. What deals are we looking at and where are Australians going?
3: I think Australians love to go to Fiji. I mean, a lot of people don't realize how close it is. It's only a 4-hour flight from Melbourne and less from Brisbane, you know, like it's such a close place. I would be remiss not to say the Maldives now that we have got that direct charter flight from Melbourne to Male. Mm. And, you know, you can get there in about 11 hours overnight and it's incredible. It's such an amazing place. But closer to home, I mean, Bali, Thailand, Fiji, Cook Islands, Vanuatu, like there's so many different options that you can choose from. One of my favourites ever, when you said favourite ever island escape, I went to Palau earlier this year.
0: You should have a look at his socials about Palau
3: too.
0: Incredible. Can you describe, I'd never heard of it, and the watercolour there.
3: Amazing. It's less than 6 hours, direct flight now from Brisbane with Qantas as well. And it's kind of like Maldives quality water, but it's very untouched. There was no one there when we were there. And it's just such a pristine place. It kind of has that Bulla Fiji vibe to
0: it. Fijians are the nicest people you can meet.
3: Palauian people are like that as well.
0: Are they?
3: And they're just so friendly, and it's really remote, but you also just feel so connected to the nature and the diving. And I can't recommend it high enough. It's such a beautiful place.
0: And what about the accommodation there too?
3: There's different types of accommodation. Mm. So we stayed at a place called Palau Sunrise, which was gorgeous on the top of a big hill overlooking the water. You can go on the water. There's a Four Seasons Explorer yacht there as well, which was amazing. It's more of an Explorer yacht. It's not like a huge one. I think there's only about eight suites, and it's more of a diving, exploring yacht, but still has that Four Seasons bedding, quality food. So that's one worth checking out as well.
0: Oh, wow. So 133693 drive at 3aw.com.au. And where's the best place you've ever been scuba diving or snorkeling? Because obviously we've got the Barrier Reef here, and you did a trip there recently too, didn't you?
3: Yes. So Cruise with Sundays have got Reef World there, which is you can literally sleep in the middle of the Great Barrier Reef. So you can sleep on top of the deck, or you can sleep underneath and swim with the sleep with the fishes, basically.
0: Oh.
3: Which is amazing. And people don't,
0: realize, in a non-Godfather way.
3: Not sleeping with the fishes in a bad way. Yeah. But I think, again, a lot of people don't realize that's in our backyard. Hamilton Island, you know, is such an incredible
0: place.
3: So easy
0: to get to. And for families, like all of these places like Fiji, Hamilton Island, perfect, especially for young children.
3: Yes. You know, Reef View at Hamilton Island is such a great place with the pools there. Then you've got Kuala if you want to go a bit more luxe as well. They've got the Sundays, which just opened too, which is really, really beautiful as well. So many options close to home.
0: Do you scuba dive yourself yet?
3: I went scuba diving for the first time in Palau on the Four Seasons yacht, and I desperately want to go again. It was such an experience being under the water and so still and calm and with the fish and then the little sharks. And
0: I've always been too scared to, we did snorkeling actually in Fiji. And one of the good things about that is you can do it right off the beach and you can take a little boat or you can do it off the beach.
3: Yeah.
0: And I love that, but I've always been too scared to actually put the tanks on and do it. What was it like?
3: It's an interesting process where you have to do a couple of things to get used to it and get used to breathing. And that takes a little bit to get used to, but I think you'd really love it. It's very peaceful under there. And to be able to switch off my brain, I'm sure yours is the same.
0: I know. We're always buzzing, aren't we? Steve, good afternoon.
5: Yes, how are you guys? I just like to emphasise something. The two of you are going to be incredibly bored on the desert island because your iPhones are not going to be working.
0: I know. We're being facetious, but thank you. 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
4: Good afternoon. Avoid Peninsula Link citybound at the moment. Two separate crashes causing delays. One citybound after Thompson Road delays are heavy back past East Link. Use the Nepean Highway in Wells Road or East Link and Greens Road. Another citybound after Springvale Road. Multiple lanes are out of action there. 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I'm Chris with the latest 3AW traffic.
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15: 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All right, we're talking snorkeling and we're talking deals. Tom, good afternoon.
16: Hi, Jackie. How are you?
15: I'm good. Where have you been?
16: The Seychelles.
3: Oh, nice.
15: Oh, what was it like?
16: Beautiful.
3: I've heard amazing things.
16: Yeah, the beaches are fantastic and there's quite a number of them on three of the main islands which you can go to. I haven't been snorkeling or scuba diving, but I know people that have and they reckon it's just amazing.
15: The Seychelles.
16: I don't think luxury escapes go to the Seychelles.
3: We do. We just don't do too
15: everywhere.
3: Much of it.
15: Yeah. They do, Tom. You know where they go? The Maldives, if you want to do the snorkeling there. Because if you've done, you've been there many times, but have you done the snorkeling or scuba diving there?
3: Yeah, it's amazing. We've swam with whale sharks when we were just there shooting the TV show as well. We were like, 5 meters away from, it was amazing.
15: Stop it.
3: Yeah.
15: Like I said, the best job in the world. Lena, good afternoon.
27: Good afternoon.
15: Where have you been?
27: We went last year to Giglio. It's an island off the coast of Tuscany.
15: And you went snorkeling there?
27: Well, there was some snorkeling, and the fact is you can circumnavigate the whole island in a couple of hours, but you can jump off and then go snorkeling. Our friend, my cousin's partner, took us around the island, and it was just amazing.
3: Need to Google that one.
15: Wow, I love when people call in it somewhere that we don't know, too.
3: Love that.
15: A little insider tip. Lena, thank you. All right, what deals do we have today? Should we start off with Fiji?
3: Let's start with Fiji. We've got the stunning Naviti Resort. It's Fiji Coral Coast Bliss with daily breakfast, nightly dinner, sunset cruise, and two kids stay free.
15: Oh, yeah.
3: 5 nights from $1,599, saving up to 58%. A really, really fantastic one there in Fiji.
15: Okay, so Fiji, and then let's go to the Cook Islands. We're going to play island roulette today.
3: Cook Islands is somewhere I'm desperate to go to, and you need to have it on your list as well.
15: I've seen the pictures. If any of our listeners have been to the Cook Islands, let us know.
3: Yes. Yeah. So this is Little Polynesian Resort. 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
15: And the way you say it. Like, get me there. Vanuatu, yes?
3: Vanuatu is amazing. Have you been there?
15: No.
3: Oh, that's
15: I've only
3: really
15: been to Fiji
3: well.
15: In terms of what...
3: Vanuatu is even closer than Fiji from Brisbane. It's a really great place. Amazing water. This is Tamanu on the beach resort and spa. Vanuatu seaside villas with daily breakfast, daily cocktails and airport transfers. 5 nights from $1,899, saving up to 37%. 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
15: I know. I need to get to a lot of places, but... Sadly, sadly, I'm here, everyone. Well, not sadly, I'm happy to be here, but yes, I am here. And finally, we're going a bit further afield. Hawaii has long been a very popular place for Australians.
3: Mm, it's a stunning place. I mean, it is about a 9-hour flight, I think, from Melbourne and Sydney. So it is very popular, especially on that school holiday time. I think it's sort of a nice gateway to get into America as well. 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
15: Well, why wouldn't I? Mm. But also, how big are all of these savings? Like, you've got 50, 60% off some of these deals.
3: Yeah, amazing. And all the inclusions you get as well are so fantastic.
15: Because what we've learned again out of this segment is you want to package everything up so it's all done, it's all paid for, and you get there and you don't have to stress.
3: You always get more with Luxury Escapes.
15: That's true. Adam, hello.
17: Hello, how are you?
15: Good. Where are you recommending for snorkeling?
17: Well, it was actually scuba diving. It's up at a place called Saipan, which is up near Guam. And
3: that's near Palau.
17: Which is a cave.
15: Wow.
17: And you go swim out through three holes and then out in the ocean.
15: Wow.
3: That's amazing.
15: I love all the listeners who've gone quite off-piste. Yeah. Like they're trying all different places.
3: That. Yeah.
15: And Marissa, have you been to Vietnam?
18: Yes, I have. We went to a little island called Con Dao for the best scuba diving we've ever done. And we actually finished off by staying in one of the Six Senses resorts there. Ooh, and it was unbelievable.
3: Choice. Amazing.
15: How would you rate Six Senses?
3: Oh, I think they're up there. They're really always consistent. They're really great with food and wellness as well. And when you do snorkeling, scuba diving, Six Senses is so fantastic for that stuff.
15: Would you go back and snorkel there, Marissa?
18: In an absolute heartbeat, I would. No time, no money.
15: Oh, yeah, that's it, right? Let me give you a family pass to the Dog Lovers Festival. Eugene loves dogs. Lovers Festival is bounding back to Melbourne Showgrounds October 17 and 18. 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Marissa, I'll put you back to Catherine. You know this island that Marissa's been to.
3: Yeah, Con Dao. Yeah, it's a really, it's not a very popular place, but it's well known for the water. Yeah.
15: Fantastic.
3: Khan Ong knows that place really well.
15: Oh, yeah, because he's on the show too, the chef.
3: Yeah.
15: Yeah. Mark, hello.
20: Hi. I was going to talk about diving with whale sharks in the Philippines.
3: Oh, nice.
15: What was it like?
20: It was amazing. Absolutely fantastic. But it's a couple of hours south of Cebu, a place called Oslo, and it's just amazing. And tons of whale sharks there.
3: Wow.
20: And after you've done that, there's a waterfall you can go to. You think you've gone to Jurassic Park. It's just amazing.
3: Oh, the Philippines is so beautiful. Another and the people are really lovely there too.
15: Is there anywhere you haven't been?
3: Plenty of places.
15: Tony, hello.
21: Hi, Jackie.
15: Hi, Tony.
21: I just got back from Exmouth,
3: Western
21: Australia.
3: Ningaloo.
21: And we snorkeled with the whale shark. Magnificent.
15: Tony, can you describe the size of the whale shark and what it was like being right next to one?
21: Well, apparently, we had a small one, which is about a 5 metre.
3: Wow.
21: And they're generally around the 15 to 19 metre.
3: Yeah, they're huge. But they're so graceful, aren't they, Tony, in the water? Like, they're not scary at all. They're so beautiful to swim with.
21: Yeah, so lovely, yeah. Mm. Oh, and Coral Bay, I snorkelled there. That was fantastic too.
3: Nice.
15: All of these places have very warm water.
3: Yeah, they do.
15: Except for George. Hi, George. Where are you snorkeling?
22: Yeah, Port Phillip Head. That's an hour away from Melbourne.
15: What's it like? But it's cold, George. You need a thick wetsuit.
22: No, yeah, 10 mil wetsuit, but 13 metres from the top of the heads to the top of the reef, and their massive undercuts about 10, 12 feet back with the crayfish sitting there playing poker, and it drops down to about, I think it's 83 metres in one section.
3: Wow.
22: There's lots of wildlife there. And the crayfish come and talk to you.
15: Good on you, Josh. That. Other than the crayfish, what sort of fish have you seen? Have you seen sharks there?
22: Oh, yeah, grey nurse and bronze whalers and the odd wobbegong.
3: Oh, wobbegongs are cool.
15: Good on you, George. George has been teaching diving, have you, George, for 20 years in Port Phillip Bay. Good on you, George. On that... I'm sorry, but I might just go. I might stick to the Maldives when I go there. I'm not sure how I feel about snorkeling with the grey nurse sharks in Port Phillip Bay. No thanks, but well done to you, George. And
3: that.
15: Gary, hello.
0: Anyway, let's try and there's a green thing for my car. Let's get out.
15: Yeah, sure.
0: I've been in the best place I've been snorkeling, and this was some years ago, and I'd go back there any day, was a place called Nueva, another one called Coral Island, and Eilat. All three are in south of Israel.
15: I didn't realise Israel was known for snorkeling. Mm. There you go. Gary, thank you. And Sarah, good afternoon.
1: Oh, hi, guys. Oh, my God. The scuba diving in Santo in Vanuatu. So after World War II, the Americans pushed all of their jeeps and sunk their ships and everything. So you can do these night dives and you see all the fish that are just glowing. You swim all the way through.
3: Amazing.
1: It is the most magical experience you could ever imagine.
3: Love it. There you go, Vanuatu.
15: Vanuatu.
3: I told you.
15: Every time you come in, the list of places that I need to go gets even longer. As always, plenty of great deals and good to see you.
3: Good to see you. Thanks, Jackie.
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5: Good afternoon. A crash on Peninsula Link Citybound after Thompson Road. Delays are heavy back past East Link. Use the Nepean Highway and Wells Road or East Link and Greens Road instead. Also another crash Citybound after Springvale Road. Multiple lanes out of action there. And a crash in Meadow Heights on Somerton Road at Pascovale Road. Say hello to new pickup and drop-off zones at Melbourne Airport for Terminals 1, 2 and 3. 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I'm Chris with the latest 3AW traffic.
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6: Hi. I had a most beautiful experience in a place called Taha, which is off in Tahiti. So like Bora Bora, but this is Taha, another island.
15: Wow.
6: And it's got its own little reef, and you have to be guided through because it's like a fast-running sort of reef.
15: Wow.
6: And it was just amazing. Coral and everything and the overwater bungalows and, beautiful, beautiful place in the world. Oh, I wish I could go back.
15: I know. I can hear it in your voice. So Marina, I can't send you there, but I can give you 2 bottles of De Bortoli's Limoncello Spritz. I'll put you back to Catherine. Thank you. All right, coming up after the 5 o'clock news, we're going to speak to the Cheltenham Cemetery. So we broke this story on the program yesterday. It was vandalised by copper thieves earlier this week, and I'm going to speak to the people that run the cemetery because we're talking here babies that were still born and also World War I veteran graves. Just appalling stuff. But if you've been a victim of copper theft, whether it's in a commercial or residential setting, let me know. Did the police come? What was the response and what was taken? 133693. Also, ambulance workers are looking at strike bans tomorrow. So they've voted overwhelmingly in favour of taking industrial action. And this is going to have a significant impact on services. And also, you know, the bachelor's handbag? The roast chicken from Woolies. Well, they've launched a limited edition hot roast chicken handbag. Apparently demand has already seen it hit the resale market on eBay Australia. So what have you bought from eBay? 133693 drive at 3aw.com.au. Have you had any success? Have you bought and sold on eBay? And what was the experience like? And also the Woolworths hot roast chicken handbag. If you're a fan of the bachelor's handbag, people have been using it now. You can make this dish where you put rice in with it and it makes like a chicken salad with rice and you just shake it in the bag. 133693 drive at 3w.com.au. And also, what is something that you hate but still do anyway? Carl says for him it's running. I think for Jimmy it's probably coming into work.

0: This news for Oxford Partners Lawyers. Better to have on your side than on theirs. AW News.
1: 20 degrees in Melbourne, partly cloudy tomorrow, top of 24. It's 5 o'clock. Good afternoon, I'm Jordan Tunbridge. Premier Ben Carroll says he expects his public servants to give frank and fearless advice after senior bureaucrats deliberately covered up millions lost in COVID grants. Stephanie Wacklewick reports.
2: More than 9,000 businesses managed to pocket more than $285 million in COVID grants, despite not having traded for up to 3 years. The Premier saying the first he learned about it was yesterday.
3: Disappointed. I was surprised. I want them always to feel that their job is to provide frank and fearless advice.
2: IBAC has found bosses at the former Department of Jobs precincts and regions ordered that the numbers be erased from a draft financial report while further steps were taken to prevent former Minister Martin Pakula from finding out. Mr Carroll, who was the incoming minister, also received misleading information. The Premier couldn't say whether those bureaucrats are still in the public service or whether there was any way of recovering all of the money. Opposition leader Jess Wilson says she's not surprised.
4: More evidence that corruption is rife.
2: Stephanie Wacklewick, State Parliament, Melbourne.
1: A remorseless killer who shot dead his mate over a $535 debt before burning his body has been sentenced to 13 and a half years in jail. Robert Mantini had pleaded guilty to homicide by firearm, claiming he accidentally fatally shot Adrian Romeo in the back. The 61-year-old will likely face deportation to Italy upon his release. Year 12 economics students at Over Newton Anglican Community College in Keilor face uncertainty over their ATARs. It comes after assessments were lost in the mail on the way to an injured teacher for marking. Real Schools member Simon Dewar tells Jackie Felgate what happens next.
5: What we're talking about is some school-assessed coursework that actually contributes to the overall mark. It sounds really significant, and yes, it is a real headache, but it's actually not the end of the world. The school working with VCAA would be able to get a derived score to be able to make sure that they, on balance, can give something that's fair and reasonable in that situation.
1: Victoria would become the first state to offer free abortion care if the Carroll government is re-elected in November. Under the $30 million pledge, the government would pay private providers to deliver medical and surgical abortions up to 16 weeks. Well, after sitting empty for more than 5 years, the Melbourne Star Observation Wheel in Docklands is back in business. It's taking passengers again after an $11 million makeover. This lady enjoyed the ride.
6: It's spectacular and it's such a beautiful morning as well. The sun is shining, everything's looking gorgeous, Melbourne's looking beautiful. It's an icon of Melbourne, so fantastic that it's up and running again.
1: In finance, the All Ordinaries closed down 28 points. The ASX 200 down 8. One Australian dollar trading at 69.62 US cents. Updating sport, and the AFL will reportedly suspend Carlton's Lachie Cowan for 2 matches after an incident last weekend that left him in hospital. The 21-year-old suffered a seizure after a house party hosted by teammate Will Haywood in South Yarra. Haywood, who is not expected to be suspended, admitted himself to hospital separately after suffering a cut to his head in a fall in the bathroom. West Coast and St Kilda are both reportedly monitoring Collingwood Premiership player Bobby Hill as he looks to make a return to the AFL. The Saints have also not shut the door on making a play for Jake Stringer, who left GWS in August and wants to play for a fourth AFL club. Former Demons captain Jack Viney says he is confident he has plenty of good football left in him on the back of his trade to the Eagles. Retired Richmond Premiership player Nathan Broad has been appointed a development coach.

0: slashing outdoor porcelain paver prices by a massive $40 per square metre. That's right, we're slashing most of our porcelain pavers from $89 down to $49.95 a square metre. So if you're quick, you can turn your backyard into an outdoor entertaining paradise with National Tiles magnificent porcelain pavers slashed by a massive $40 a square metre. Your neighbours will think you've won the lottery. 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
1: 3AW Traffic.
2: Good afternoon. On Peninsula Link, a crash citybound after Thompson Road. It's heaby back past East Link. Use the Nepean Highway and Wells Road or East Link and Greens Road instead. Another crash on Peninsula Link citybound after Springvale Road. 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I'm Chris with the latest 3AW traffic.
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6: Partly cloudy tomorrow, top of 24 and overnight low 10. Saturday, mostly sunny 25. Sunday, sunny 26. On the Bay's east, easterly winds to 20 knots, waves around a metre. It's 19 at Clayton, 14 at Sassafras in the city, 19 degrees. I'm Jordan Tunbridge on Melbourne's own 3AW.
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8: It is 7 minutes past five. Thanks for your company on Drive. I wanted to come back to our top story that we broke you the news of yesterday. And it involves copper theft, and this has obviously been an ongoing issue around Victoria. Firstly, you'll often hear of train delays, and the reason for that can usually be the fact that these thieves and vandals have come in and they've nicked the copper wires from the train line. So that's like example one. And then last week I told you about the primary school where over the weekend these copper thieves came in and they stole all the piping, so the kids had to have portable toilets and bottled water for the day. And then we have an issue where in construction, whether it be civil or residential construction or even development properties, these thieves will come in and know that they're not manned at night and they'll steal things like hot water service or piping from buildings that are half finished. So there are three examples. And then what I told you yesterday was about the theft of copper plaques at the Cheltenham Cemetery. Now, this is so heartless and cruel. The Cheltenham Pioneer Cemetery, a lot of these graves are incredibly old. They include those of World War I veterans and also babies as well. So just shocking, stillborn babies. And they came in and they stole more than 150 grave plaques. It really is just the lowest of the low, isn't it? Police are investigating and they're hoping for public information. But if you've been a victim of copper theft, 133693, drive at 3aw.com.au. Or you can text us 0477 693 693. It is a constant problem in this state. And interstate, they have far tougher penalties. So if you do this interstate, they literally throw the book at you and you face serious jail time. But here in Victoria, that is not the case. And they're selling it in some cases for just a couple of $100. So you've got the people who steal it, the vandals who commit the crime, and then you've got these businesses that are supposed to be heavily regulated, but they're not. So on the line now is Rosemary Reddick. She's the president of the Friends of Cheltenham and Regional Cemeteries. Rosemary, good afternoon.
9: Oh, good afternoon, Jackie, is it?
8: Yeah, it is. Now, Rosemary, yes. You must have been just devastated when you first got this news.
9: We were. It's just, I suppose, I mean, I can only talk on behalf of

0: my group, which is the Cheltenham Friends group, and myself, we all on the committee and other people we have are members, we all have people who are buried in that cemetery. So, it means a lot to all of us that we believe that our family are buried in a sacred place, if you're religious in some way, or just that they're in a place where they can rest in peace. So it was terrible news. And the fact that it's such an old cemetery with historical and cultural, links to the whole area around what used to be called the parish of Moorabbin, nearly all the pioneers in the district are buried in that cemetery. It was just devastating news. I must admit, I haven't slept much the last few nights, so, really quite upset about it.
1: Now, you have spent the last couple of days looking at the damage. So what they've done is they've gone through, it's in excess of 150 plaques, and what have they done, chiselled them out of the concrete or pulled them out of the ground? What's happened?
0: No, well, some of them will have been on graves, like proper full graves, and they have like an attachment. Some of them are glued on, but they also have like a bolt or some sort of attachment at the back, and they've pretty much just jemmied them off, basically. We did find some that had been damaged, but for some reason they weren't able to get them off, and you could see where they've been bent as they've tried to pull them off. Right up the back of the cemetery, it backs onto a golf course, but there's also a public path, and a couple of the plaques up the back there, it looks like they've tried to remove them and then left them, and we suspect that people have been walking past, because we believe this was done in daylight hours. And so they've been sort of disturbed and thought, oh, well, we better move on because people will wonder what we're doing. And so, if anyone thinks they've seen anything suspicious or doesn't look quite right, please let the cemetery trust know at Springvale, or just send us an email. So
1: they can contact us here and we can give them their details well. But it's also, I imagine, very difficult to contact a lot of the family of these that have their relatives in these graves, because some of them are very old, right?
0: Exactly, and that will be an issue for the cemetery trust, because a lot of people don't know that a grave is the property of the family or the person who purchased it. So it means that the cemetery trust has to contact the family and let them know what has happened, and then work out from there how it's going to be rectified. And if they don't find family, well, then sadly that will probably never happen. Some of those plaques probably won't ever be replaced. So,
1: a heartless thing to do, isn't it?
0: Yeah, it is. I think what I found most disturbing to me was that there were four of us there, two of staff from the Cemetery Trust and myself and another one of my committee members. We were working with Cemetery Trust to locate, identify the area, like the grave location, and our website, the Cheltenham Friends website, we have a database which has a photo of every grave in that cemetery, which will now prove to be almost invaluable to the Cemetery Trust, because some of those plaques, they would not have known what was on them. And so for them to be replicated, it was going to be extremely difficult.
1: Of course.
0: So we're really happy that we can work with the Cemetery Trust to have this.
1: And any insurance at all, Rosemary?
0: Cemetery Trust, would be a question you'd have to ask them. But they would have insurance, but I think it becomes tricky when the grave actually belongs to the family of the purchaser. Okay. So I'm not sure how that would actually play out. But I think what I was saying, what I found most disturbing was we were there on Tuesday, at Monday. I left about 5:15. I'd deliberately gone and checked the area where all the stillborn babies are buried. Most of them have been there from like the 60s and the 70s in a time when women weren't told where their babies were buried. And only in the last 10 or so years when records have become available that people have started to search for where their babies had gone. And so the cemetery trust were great. They set up an area where people could come and lay little plaques for their babies. And I went there Monday night and thought, oh, fantastic, they're all still there. And we came back Tuesday, this Tuesday gone, and they were all gone.
1: That is just
0: so
1: disgusting.
0: They had actually removed them on Monday night. And I just thought, how can you have a conscience? You can't possibly have any conscience about how distressing that will now be for those people who again have to relive something that was horribly distressing in the first place. It just beggars belief, unfortunately. It does.
1: Rosemary, thank you for talking to me. I really appreciate it. That's Rosemary Reddick, and doesn't she articulate that well? President of the Friends of the Cheltenham and Regional Cemeteries Incorporated. So your reaction to that, 133-693. And we do have a police statement on this issue as well. And I'm glad that police are investigating it. They're saying they're appealing for public assistance. This is Moorabbin. After the theft of the memorial plaques at the cemetery in Cheltenham, they've been told the offenders attended the cemetery on Charman Road between the 8th of September and 8th of October. They removed 150 plaques. They're valued at somewhere between $600,000 and $2,500 each. And police are obviously looking for information there. What a disgrace. 133-693, drive@3aw.com.au. If you've been a victim of copper theft, jump on the line now.
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3: Good afternoon. A crash on Peninsula Link city-bound after Thompson Road. It's heavy back past Eastlink, use the Nepean Highway in Wells Road or Eastlink and Greens Road. Then another crash city-bound after Springvale Road. Multiple lanes are closed there. There's debris on the Monash Freeway outbound at Warrigal Road. It's in the left-hand lane. 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I'm Chris with the latest 3AW traffic.
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1: It is 20 minutes past five. Lots of texts and calls coming in about copper theft. And isn't that just so sad that someone is so cruel as to take the plaques of stillborn babies? And as Rosemary pointed out there, our previous guest, the fact that a lot of women who were the mothers of these babies never knew where they were buried, and only recently they've found that out, and they go there to remember them and to grieve. And then some awful person has come along and done this, 150 plaques. And some of them are worth $2,500. Shocking. Hi, Jackie Josh here. I work in construction in security, and we've seen a notable increase in copper theft across Melbourne's development sites. We're seeing cables being cut and copper pulled straight through underground pits. It's not just the cost of replacing the copper, it's safety risk and project delays. Some contractors are even weighing up the cost of security against the cost of having copper stolen. It is such a real issue across our industry. And Ben, hello.
15: Hey, Jackie, how are you?
1: Good, Ben. Go ahead.
15: So I've actually had my water meter stolen twice, and we actually busted the guy the third time he tried to steal it. I don't know if it was the same guy each time, but it got so bad that Melbourne Water told us if it gets stolen again, we're responsible for it. So they paid for it the first two times.
1: Wow.
15: And they paid for the repair, but then they told us we have to protect it. So we had to go out and buy a $700 cage. Now, there's steel water meters like next door and across the road, yet they keep putting a brass water meter on my property.
1: So people are now, you're the second caller, Ben, where people are now buying cages for their water meters.
15: Yeah, it's ridiculous. Like $700 for a water meter cage.
1: Let me go to the water company. That's their infrastructure. I'm going to follow it up for you. I'll put you back to Catherine. Thank you, Catherine. And Stevie, hello.
16: Hi, Jackie. Our family owns a trophy shop, Southern Cross Trophies, and we would be very happy to supply those families with any temporary plaques until their proper ones can get made, because they do take up to a couple of months to get made. So if there's any families out there who are needing them before Christmas or any time soon, we can definitely help them out and do that complimentary just to help those families out.
1: That is so lovely of you, Stevie. So tell us a little bit about your business.
16: Oh, it's my dad, mum and dad's business. They've had it for 50 years, a trophy shop in Collingwood. Mm. And my two other sisters and I all now work there and, yeah, making trophies daily.
1: Great. What's your favourite trophy?
16: Oh, look, there's too many. There'll be plenty of horse ones in there for you.
1: Oh,
16: you
1: that'd
16: and your
1: be right,
16: too,
1: old
16: Jackie.
1: Mate. Yeah, great.
16: We don't want any more in our house, do we?
1: No.
16: But no, we do all types of stuff. So big corporates through to all sporting clubs. So it's a bit of a trophy institution that my dad's built. So we're taking over the reins and going from there. But again, happy to help anyone out because we know how special those moments. We do a lot of that type of stuff for people. So happy to help those families out.
1: Stevie, let me put you back to Catherine, and thank you. 50 years in business, that is an achievement in itself in this state. And Janet, hello.
17: Hi, Jackie. When I started hearing about this damage at, these thefts at Cheltenham, my dad was buried there at the age of 36, 62 years ago. And my mum was buried there in, because she had bought a double plot, so she was buried there in 2000. And I can't get down to Cheltenham until the weekend, and I really hope that nothing's happened to theirs.
1: Yeah. Janet, you know what? What we'll do is we'll pass your number on to Rosemary, who I just spoke to, and she was saying in that interview, Janet, that she's got all the records of the plaques and exactly who's where, so hopefully she can give you some assurance in the meantime. Are you happy for us to pass on your number?
17: Absolutely. Thanks, Jackie.
1: That's all right. I can hear how emotional you are. Janet's parents and mum and dad are buried there. This is it, right? Like the way that these thieves, they go in and they do something like that and there's Janet in tears. What a disgusting crime. All right, your calls on copper theft, 133693. And whether there's a particular outbreak in the Mentone, Beaumaris, Cheltenham area, because we're getting a lot of calls from people who live in that area saying their copper piping or hot water meters or whatever have also been stolen. So let us know if you live in that area and you've also been a victim of this. All right, on the line now is Danny Hill, Secretary of the Victorian Ambulance Union, because there's been a bit of a development with their industrial action. Danny, good afternoon.
12: Good afternoon, Jackie.
1: Okay, so what's planned?
12: So this is for our members who work at a company called National Patient Transport, who perform patient transport services. And I'm sure your listeners will remember the scenes during COVID where you had ambulances of all different branding and markup out the front of the aged care facilities, bringing COVID-infected patients out, doing those mass evacuations. Mm. That was largely done by our patient transport sector, which is very highly privatised and run by a number of private companies. This particular company, NPT, is owned by CDC, the transport company, who brought in about $2.5 billion in revenue last year and reside in Singapore. They've offered their staff enterprise bargaining just 1.4% increase to their pay. So we feel we have no alternative than to escalate our industrial action, which has been going for some weeks now or months, to try to force them to the table to get a decent deal.
1: Okay, so what in form will the industrial action take? And I know exactly the ambulances or the vans that you're talking about. But people use them every day, don't they, to get patients to and from different hospitals as well?
12: Every day, yeah. There's thousands of transports occur across Victoria every day that are deemed non-emergency, which is the category of patient they transport. But they can transport some patients that do require active monitoring, some treatment. They carry a range of medications that they can treat patients with. So they're a fundamental part of the health system that frees up paramedics to be able to go to the emergency cases, and without them would be in a lot of trouble. But they've been taking a number of actions so far, but they'll be escalating from tomorrow with overtime bans on doing additional hours outside the normal rostered hours, and some stop work action starting at just 10 minutes. But hopefully that gets the message across. But if not, we'll be escalating that from there.
1: Okay, and what sort of escalation tactics are you thinking about doing?
12: Well, we still have the members voted on industrial action on about 29 actions, and more than 98% voted in favour of that. But if we have to go to stop work action that goes for hours or even entire shifts, then we'll do that. But we're hoping we don't have to. We're not talking sheep stations here. We're talking about getting a decent increase in line with the cost of living. And I'm sure that no one would agree that 1.4% increase for a company that earns billions is a fair deal for such hard and vital workers.
1: Is there any possibility that patients' care could be compromised here, particularly when we're talking about patients that might need to go to other hospitals and therefore taking a bed up in a hospital that might need to be taken by someone else if they're not transporting?
12: No, and look, that's not the intention, but it will require other companies to do that work.
1: Right.
12: So it does require, they have a number of contracts across the state, and there are a number of companies that hold those contracts. So it will require other companies to, who are often quite keen to grab those cases and grab that work because they're paid per transport. So other companies try to do those transports as quickly as they can because they're paid for each case that they do. And that's not an ideal system on its own, but that's a whole different topic. The intention is not to cause any frustration or delays to the patients. But I have to say that, if there's another way for our members to get decent improvements to the wages and conditions that they have, I'm all ears. But unfortunately, we're forced to take industrial actions like this in order to get those outcomes.
1: Appreciate that, Danny. Thank you. Danny Hill is the Secretary of the Victorian Ambulance Union. And your calls on copper theft. Peter, good afternoon.
18: Yeah, how are you, Jackie? Yeah, I live in Mentone, and I've noted and I've spoken to the council about this. I know of at least seven plaques in the public property that's on council buildings, etc., and along the foreshore that have been stolen in the last 6 months. This is Mentone, which is next to Cheltenham.
1: Peter, thank you. And we've covered this. We spoke to a couple of families, actually, that have memorial plaques on that walk along the bay. And one of those plaques, or a few of those plaques, I know what you're talking about. And we've had a number of calls as well about the statues, like bronze statues and copper statues that are in the Bayside area, that Kingston, I think it is, Mentone, Cheltenham, Beaumaris, where these thieves are coming in with angle grinders and artists. There are beautiful sculptures down there. And they just come and remove those as well for the money. And they've taken 150 plaques at this cemetery, and each plaque is worth between $600 and $2,500. And the emotion in a lot of our callers' voices, when you've got family members there, and as we talked about, World War I veterans are buried there, as well as stillborn babies. What a horrible, horrible crime. Peter, thank you. And I do believe what our callers are saying, that there is some sort of issue with that area around Mentone and Cheltenham. All right, news headlines now with Alex Riddell. Hi, Alex.
19: Hi, Jackie. Coming up in the news at 6, a 61-year-old man has been jailed for killing his friend. Robert Mantini will spend at least 9 years behind bars. Victorian doctors will walk off the job for 12 hours next Wednesday, calling for better conditions and hours. More than 39,000 jobs were lost over the past month. The unemployment rate has increased to 4.7% in September. And in sport, the AFL will reportedly suspend Carlton's Lachie Cowan for 2 matches after an incident last weekend that left him in hospital. More at 6.
1: Okay, Alex, thank you. The Drive Time tip is thanks to Sheen Panel Service. 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
3: Good afternoon. A crash on Peninsula Link City bound after Thompson Road. It's still heavy back past East Link, use the Nepean Highway in Wells Road, or East Link in Greens Road. Another crash city bound just after Springvale Road. Multiple lanes closed there. And debris on the Monash Freeway outbound at Warragul Road. It's in the left-hand lane. Why wait for next year? Get ahead and start this November at Deakin, Victoria's number one university for course satisfaction. Applications close 18 October. I'm Chris with the latest 3AW traffic.
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1: 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While we work, Eastern Freeway will be closed between Chandler Highway and Tram Road from the night of the 16th to the morning of the 19th of October. Significant delays expected. 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
6: 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Now, this caught my eye online, and I wonder if anyone's bought a bachelor's handbag. Like, it's a picture of the chicken in the bag. And a bachelor's handbag, for those who don't know, it's a barbecue chicken and a little plastic bag that you get from Woolies. 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And it's already met such demand. 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The price has been marked up by 750%, with some of these bags now costing between $48 and $85. 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Or have you sold anything on eBay? The good, the bad and the ugly. 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
7: Hello. How are you?
6: Good. I bet there's some weird stuff on eBay, yeah?
7: There is a very interesting mix of things on eBay. Ultimately, it's where people, where we see these trends pop up first. It's just a reflection of everything that Australia is interested in. And so, yes, we definitely see some interesting things. Sure.
6: Okay. And also $85 demand for this little bachelor's handbag. It's cute, isn't it?
7: It's very cute. But I mean, is it a handbag or is it a little piece of Aussie pop culture? I guess that's the question. And that's, I think, where Woolies are going with this. They've just tapped into something so brilliant. Like, fashion is having so much fun right now. And novelty bags and just sort of those everyday icons turning into statement pieces just seem to be popping up everywhere. And I think they've just nailed it with this. So people are super keen.
6: So tell us a little bit about the success of eBay Australia. Do Australians love an online marketplace?
7: Absolutely. I mean, eBay has been the leading marketplace for the past 30 years in Australia. And it's often one of the first places that we see these trends play out as well. So as soon as something is in demand, becomes limited edition, you start to see that pulling through in resale. So it's such an interesting position to be in to really understand what Australia is into and what they're going to be into next.
6: Yeah, so can you tell us a little bit about what makes us unique in eBay or around the world? Are there some items that perhaps Australians are more likely to buy or sell on eBay than, say, people from other parts of the world?
7: I mean, I think the hot chook handbag is probably the most iconically Australian thing I can possibly think of. Yeah, that absolutely has to be one of them. It's classic, just Aussie humour mixed with nostalgia. And so I would say that nostalgia is having a moment everywhere. Everybody's kind of leaning back into those nostalgic trends, whether it's collectibles or sports trading cards. Everybody's really leaning back into that. But to see that show up differently in Australia, you can't look past the hot chook handbag. I don't think any other country has anything quite like it.
6: We have a unique sense of humour. Ruth, thank you. That's Ruth Haffenden from eBay. So 133693, what's the weirdest thing you've bought off eBay? Andre, hello.
8: Hello. Quite some years ago, I bought a Nintendo Game & Watch Snoopy Tennis for $100.
6: And it was good?
8: Very good, and I've still got it, and I still play it.
6: Good on you. Nintendo Gaming, Snoopy Tennis, I don't know it. Andre, thank you. And Maxine, hello.
9: Oh, hello, how are you?
6: Good.
9: Ringing about a YouTuber in Melbourne who's made a whole episode about Bachelor's handbags and has done a comparison between Coles, Woolies, Costco, and whoever. It's quite a very funny
6: episode. YouTube.
9: So, yeah, it's a Melbourne YouTuber. He's quite well known, but I probably can't, say that. His the first name's Yorick, Y-O-R-A-K, if anyone wants to check it out. It's
6: okay.
9: Very funny.
6: And what did he come up with? Like, what's the best one?
9: The winner was, the winner was Costco in the
6: end.
9: No, it was Woolies.
6: It was Woolies.
9: Willie's won. Yeah.
6: Maxine,
9: it's a very funny episode.
6: Have a look. The best Bachelor's handbag. So the best roast chook in Melbourne, where is it? 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So where's the best charcoal chicken / Bachelor's handbag chicken in Melbourne? 133693. 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
13: Good afternoon. A crash in Baldwin on Burke Road, southbound after Belmore Road. The left-hand lane is closed. There's debris to watch out for in Oakley on Warrigal Road, southbound at Atherton Road. Smashed glass in the right-hand lane. And a crash to watch out for in Flemington on Ascot Vale Road, northbound approaching Kent Street. Victoria's PSOs are now patrolling on trains and around stations. Learn more at vic.gov.au/PSOs on trains. 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I'm Chris with the latest 3AW Traffic.
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6: 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Jimmy Bartel is up with sports today after six. Hello, Jim.
24: G'day, Jack. The best thing about chicken shops is actually their chips.
6: With a chicken salt?
24: Yeah.
6: It's fair.
24: I judge them on their chips. So it was the Chicken Star in Geelong. Mm. So that was, on Minerva Road there near a roundabout. That's hope good. It's still there. But the Malvern Chook Shop's not bad.
6: The Malvern Chook Shop. I had a few people saying the Beaumaris Seaview Chicken Shop is quite good.
24: Mm.
6: So we're going to take recommendations. But a good barbecue chook, even if it's just from the supermarket, is still a great dinner.
24: Fresh white roll.
6: Yeah, with butter.
24: As much butter to
6: mayonnaise.
24: To clog an artery.
6: Yeah.
24: And then
6: lettuce.
24: I'll give you some lettuce.
6: Can I have a little bit of iceberg lettuce?
24: Yes, you can. Make a nice crispy one. Yeah. Real soft white roll. Nice.
6: Oh, like a dinner roll. Those old school mini dinner rolls.
24: Yeah, where you delete about three or four of them in a hurry.
6: Oh, delete. what is on the show? I've got sidetracked with a chicken.
24: We're turning Sports Day into Food Today, of course, off the back of that. Now, we're going to go through all the trade free agency period. We'd love to hear from you. How do you think each club went? How do you think your club went? Give us a call. Plenty of prizes to give away. Going to talk some racing. The CEO of Racing Victoria will join us, and then a little bit of NBL action.
6: Jim, thank you. Jimmy Bartel with Sports Today coming up after six. All right, your best hot chickens and what are you buying or selling on eBay? Lots of messages coming in. The Smoky Chook on Bridge Road in Richmond. Danny says has the best chicken and chips in Melbourne. The best the best charcoal chicken is definitely Hoppers Crossing Charcoal Chicken. They are elite and the chips are awesome. Lisa, hello.
25: Oh, hi. He stole my thunder, Jackie. I was going to say Smoky Chook's in Richmond.
6: The Smoky Chook, I don't know. It's great, Lisa.
25: Oh, it's fantastic. Oh, my God. We tried it last Monday and for the first time, and the skin is just full of seasoning. It's just amazing. And not to mention the chips. Oh, my God. Chips. They are just... And you know what? The service there, no joke, the guy was beautiful. He was so nice. It's just a great
6: local.
25: So
6: Lisa, the Smoky Chook on Bridge Road in Richmond. Have two bottles of De Bordley's Limoncello Spritz to go with your Smoky Chook. Con, hello.
26: Hi, Jackie. How are you?
6: I'm good, Con. Where do you go?
26: The best chicken, roast chicken or charcoal chicken, Rooster Bar, Station Street, Fairfield.
6: Rooster Bar?
26: The boys there. Rooster Bar, yes, Station Street, Fairfield.
6: I love it. Con, thank you. So Fairfield, Richmond, and which is the best supermarket one? What did we learn on YouTube? Apparently they voted Woolies as the best one. And Christina, what have you bought on eBay?
27: Oh, hi, Jackie. It's Christine. Yeah.
6: Hi, Christine.
27: We bought two Aristocrat one-arm bandit poker machines that stood about over 6 feet. They were like the ones they had in... New South Wales many years ago. I mean, I think we bought them at about 20, 4 years ago, and only because the ex-husband wanted them. But we paid $500 each for them, and then we sold them, and we got $1,500 each for each one. So that's how I started my boys' Dolomite accounts with the bank.
6: How good. But can you, so do you like pretend to play it in your garage, did you?
27: Yeah, so we had them. It was like a showpiece in the corner, and they actually worked. But I did check out with the police. As long as you weren't making money out of them, you could have them. They're like an antique, and as long as you keep the door open at the bottom. And the kids, like, we had a cup day thing one day, and we just had a pile of 20-cent pieces, and the kids were just having fun with them. And then I said, I think we should get rid of them because we don't want to encourage any gambling.
6: Yeah, fair.
27: But you know, we made it, and that's how I started my kids' bank accounts.
6: My husband, he would love a poker machine in our garage. We're not getting one. Christine, thank you. Can you top that? It's the weirdest thing in your house. Christine had two aristocrat poker machines that they played for fun. And Liz, hello.
0: Oh, hi, Jackie. I stupidly decided to shop for a dress on eBay. Never done that before while poolside in Phuket drinking margaritas. Anyway, this dress arrived. I knew it was wrong and it went back on eBay. I ended up losing $80. It was just a shocker.
6: Well, at least you could put it back on there though, Liz. That's good.
0: Yeah, that was something, but I ended up losing. I would never do that again because you can't try it on. It's not like Marketplace, you can organise a time. This came from interstate and it was like absolutely shocking. It looked nothing like the photo.
6: Oh, Liz, anyway, you got ripped off. Yeah, thank you. All right, 133693 drive at 3aw.com.au or you can text us 0477 693 693. And earlier in the program, I spoke to Danny Hill, who's a secretary of the ambulance union, about this strike. And what we're talking about, it's not the actual ambulances in an emergency. It's the ones that ferry people to and from different hospitals, or they might have appointments, but they're not physically able. They come to retirement villages, all that kind of thing. And they're striking. Their pay increase, everyone says, oh, you're anti-union. No, I actually think this one, listening to Danny and the offer that was originally on the table, it seems very low. Nicole, good afternoon.
1: Hey, good afternoon, Jackie. Look, in response to that, I guess I just wanted to sort of say that I think that people need to understand that, you know, yes, these people provide clinical care. These people respond to your non-urgent 000 calls when you need to get to hospital and you don't have the means to get there, we get you there. And I think that a 1.4% pay increase is, you know, really quite insulting.
6: Yeah. Do you work in the industry, Nicole?
1: I do.
6: Yeah. And how hard of a job is it? I imagine it's quite busy, like you've got to get patients in and out and physically demanding.
1: It can be physically demanding at times, you know, and as I say, we do have, you know, a level of clinical skills that we need to use and a level of judgment that we need to use. And,
6: they seem to be making an awful lot of money, the company. Yeah, well, they seem to be making, what did he say, a $1.5 billion profit?
1: Well, apparently so. Yeah. Look, you know, there's all sorts of figures floating around, but I did see one where they were saying that the parent company had actually increased their profits by something like 9.4%, which, you know, to turn around and offer their staff 1.4%,
6: yeah,
1: seems pretty dismal, doesn't it?
6: Yeah, it does. Nicole, thanks for calling in. So Nicole's involved in the patient transport industry. All right, 133693, and also your calls on copper theft. If you've been caught up in this, and I just feel so sorry for all of those who are involved in the cemetery in Cheltenham. When you've got a lot of these graves are very, very old graves, and it's going to be very difficult to find out exactly who those people are and all of their relatives. And then on top of that, you've got grieving mothers who didn't know back in the day where their stillborn babies had been buried, that come there, and these heartless copper thieves. And one of the things that we've learnt in our discussion about copper theft is that Victoria has the weakest laws when it comes to copper theft compared, again, to the rest of the country. We are so soft on some things, and I think it is just so frustrating for everyone who lives here, because in Brisbane and in New South Wales, particularly, I think it's just a council outside of Brisbane, they had such an issue with this copper theft. And we spoke to the mayor, like, I think last year, And what we learned is that they are coming down hard on that, and they ended up getting the legislation to be changed where the penalty for copper theft was like instant jail time. And you've got them stealing plaques from graves, one. They're coming into residential and commercial properties and stealing hot water services and water meters to the point that, again, we learned today, people are now buying cages for their water meters and their hot water service to protect them from these copper thieves. Like, what sort of town are we living in?
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13: Good afternoon. A crash on Peninsula Link Citybound after Thompson Road. Delay still heavy back past East Link, use the Nepean Highway in Wells Road or East Link and Greens Road. A crash in Bulwyn on Burke Road southbound after Belmore Road in the left-hand lane. And a crash in Flemington, Ascot Vale Road northbound before Kent Street. Point Cook Road and Central Avenue intersection will be closed from 8 p.m. tomorrow to 3 a.m. Sunday, 18 October. D2 is in place. Search Big Build for more info. I'm Chris with the latest 3AW traffic.
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6: It is coming up to the 6 o'clock news. We ran out of time to talk about this today, but on working from home, you know how the government's kind of kicked the can down the road. So the former Premier Jacinta Allen was saying it's a legally mandated right, 2 days a week to work from home. And the argument from the business community, quite rightly, is have that discussion between your employer and your employee. Well, there's been this landmark legal case involving Victoria University, and this a student advisor, she went to Fair Work. And she won the right to work from home after the university said, yeah, we can do 1 day a week or something. And she wanted more. She wanted a work from home trial because she was aged over 55. And she's seeking to work from home 2 days a week since last July. And her argument was allowing her to do this would reduce the fatigue of commuting as a worker aged over 55. Is that interesting to you? That's so interesting to me that that was the argument, and she won. So they're saying this is now going to be, she went to the Fair Work Commission and the ruling has come down. So isn't that interesting? So what do you think about that? And that could be like one of those test cases that, that everyone uses. So if you're aged over 55, should you have more of a right to work from home? Because what, you get more tired commuting. What do you think of that? We will come back to that story tomorrow. All right, you can drop us a line anytime, overnightdrive@3aw.com.au. But thanks as always for all of your calls and to the team behind the scenes, to Catherine, to Carl, to Jimmy and to Sarah. Have a great evening and I look forward to talking to you all again tomorrow.

0: 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News.
1: 20 degrees in Melbourne, partly cloudy tomorrow, top of 24. It's 6 o'clock. Good evening, I'm Alex Riddell. A 61-year-old man faces deportation to Italy after being jailed for killing his friend over a $535 debt. Robert Mantini will spend at least 9 years and 2 months behind bars after shooting dead Adrian Romeo. The victim's burnt-out remains were discovered at a property in 2024. Victoria's doctors are planning a 12-hour strike over paying conditions. Kara Parker has more.
2: Frustrated Victorian doctors are set to strike next week, fed up with the Carroll government ignoring their concerns around understaffing and unsafe working conditions they say is threatening patient safety. Doctors argue the system is at breaking point and will walk off the job from 7am to 7pm on Wednesday and rally outside Parliament. Emergency departments and intensive care units will be excluded from strike action, but some outpatient appointments and planned surgery will have to be cancelled. Union members have been locked in wage negotiations with the state government for more than a year, rejecting the Carroll government's last-ditch attempt to end industrial action ahead of the election. Kiara Parker, Melbourne.
1: Premier Ben Carroll says he has always tried to bring out the best in the public service after senior officials were found to have deliberately covered up millions in COVID grant losses. It comes after IBAC found senior public servants knew more than $285 million had been lost to around 9,000 eligible businesses who applied for the grants. Mr. Carroll says he first learnt about it yesterday.
3: I was surprised. I've always acted, I think, very professionally and always tried to bring out the best in our public service. I've worked in the Department of Justice. I've been a public servant myself, and I value our public service, and I want them always to feel, with me or any of my ministers, that their job is to provide frank and fearless advice.
1: Opposition leader Jess Wilson has branded the Premier a coward for failing to personally announce a $30 million pledge to make abortions free up to 16 weeks. The plan could save patients up to $1,500, but Ms. Wilson accused Labor of playing politics with women's reproductive rights.
4: We are seeing an end-of-days government, a desperate government, and I think that Ben Carroll should be ashamed of himself. To stand up and to play political football with women's reproductive rights is disgusting. He is a coward for not standing up today to back in his own policy.
1: The CFA's new boss has welcomed an Auditor-General's report exposing a staggering $1.5 billion funding shortfall across Victoria's fire services. Chief Officer Gary Cook, who only started in the role this week, says the report has highlighted the ageing fleet with some fire trucks dating back to 1989.
5: You know, thank Vago and welcome the report. We'll continue to work with our fleet team and with government and within the funding envelope that we've got to get our frontline fire trucks, you know, bring that age profile down in the years to come. We've welcomed some of the commitments that have already been made.
1: In finance, the All Ords down 28 points, the ASX 200 closed down 8, and one Australian dollar trading at 69.62 US cents. Updating sport, West Coast is not ruling out signing Norm Smith medal winner Bobby Hill as a supplementary player during pre-season. 3AW's Rory Sloan has told Footy Fix West Coast would need to do their due diligence.
6: You'd want to sit down with Bobby and make sure he's in the right headspace to, one, to be able to tackle a full pre-season and make sure if you're all in, you're all in and you commit to the footy club. But two, can he stand up to the pressures that AFL brings? Certainly worth a chat anyway for what he brings.
1: And the AFL is set to hand down 2-match ban to Lachie Cowan after an incident at a house party last Saturday night. The Herald Sun reports teammate Will Hayward will escape a ban. That's the latest news and sport.
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8: 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Still have that crash on Peninsula Link City bound up

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7: A partly cloudy day tomorrow, top of 24, an overnight low of 10. Saturday, mostly sunny 25, Sunday, sunny 26. On the bays, easterly winds to 20 knots, waves around a metre. 18 at Moonee Ponds, 18 in Oakley, it's 20 degrees in the city. I'm Alex Riddell in Melbourne's Own 3AW.
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12: Good evening, everyone. Welcome to Sports Today. 133-693. I love to hear from you. Let's chat the trade period 2026. You've had a night to sleep on it. Of course, some whirlwind deals got done. All the big deals got done what felt like months ago, but it was only 10 days ago. We'll go through each side. Who are the winners and losers? Want to get your thoughts on your team, or do you think some deals should have got through? Do you think Nick Murray, Adelaide and North Melbourne could have come to terms? Could have North Melbourne gone looking for Sam De Koning from Geelong or other options for a key defender? They got through Nick Blakey, got their big fish, or big lizard, if you will, down there to Arden Street on a big deal to help them play in a different way under their new coach, Jamie Graham. Do the Saints hold strong on Rowan Marshall and get lots of picks in the door? They got young Sam Marshall, so a Marshall for a Marshall. Sam Marshall, the premiership player up there at the Lions, who gets a chance to show his wares more regularly in the 23. The Giants and their exodus, and the Cats, are they a better side? Who do you think has improved? Geelong with Toby Green, Rowan Marshall. Can they get Jordan Ridley right, who spent a lot more time in rehab, training rehab, of course, than on the park? And the Hawks, Zach Merritt and Ben King. Do they go one step further from a preliminary final to a grand final? 133-693. As I'm going through these teams, give us a call. Let me know your thoughts. Have your side got better? Your just general thinking from out of the trade period, 2026. But where it all started, the biggest deal got done pretty early, which led to more deals. It was between Port Adelaide and the Western Bulldogs. One of the biggest signings for any club in recent time, maybe up there with Chris Judd going from West Coast to Carlton. Zach Butters arrived at the Western Bulldogs along with Finn McGuinness, Hudson O'Keefe and Jordan Butts, who will be very, very important for the Western Bulldogs. Of course, they need some key defensive stocks there. Buku Kamis can roll over. They get back Darcy as well. And any midfield that has Butters, Bontempelli and Richards, the Dogs going to finally be a top four side again that contends. They've got really not many picks left, but what Port Adelaide were able to do is turn Zach Butters into pretty much five first-round picks. So we have a look at Port Adelaide. They're getting Luke Pedlock, which is at the very end across from the Adelaide Crows. They get picks 7, 12. They've got 22, 24, 34, 46, 65, 101. They had that compensation pick, which they traded with Richmond to move into next year's draft. I can walk you through that when we get to Port Adelaide very, very shortly, why that was important for Port Adelaide. But it's been interesting. There's a little bit of tension in the air. Of course, Port Adelaide didn't want to deal with the Cats. They dealt with the Dogs. And this was

0: Jason Cripps, the Port Adelaide list manager on the Dogs.
1: Without going over old ground in too much detail, clearly we've played an important role in the background with Peter Lenton and Jack around how this would play out. You know, the Dogs come out in front at the end and seems they're on this never-ending victory lap at the moment, but it wasn't quite clear-cut. And they're on the front runners, and we had some work to do behind the scenes to get us the outcome that we were looking for also.
0: A little bit spicy there from Jason Cripps. A never-ending victory lap from the Western Bulldogs. Well, why not? You got Zach Butters, but I think he'd be very happy with his work, Jason Cripps, where it is important, all those picks. They're going to have the best kid, you know, as far as draft rankings go. Dougie Cochran come to them. They've got enough points to satisfy that. Plus, they've moved a pick into next year's draft. Yes, Tassie are there, but where they are predicting their father-son, Louis Salopek, to be bid on, they'll have the pick to satisfy that. Let's start with the Adelaide Crows. Join me anytime. 133-693. Got a couple of bowls at the Bortley to give away. Adelaide, they didn't do much apart from get under North Melbourne's skin. They got Harry Cunningham from the Sydney Swans, which I think is a handy pickup. Harry Cunningham just gets the job done week in, week out. Yes, he's on the tail end of his career, but they also get a guy who'll move into coaching post that. But Harry Cunningham plays on the opposition's best small forwards. They lose Jordan Butts. Sides were coming for their three bigger key backs. Of course, Butts, Borlase played really well. And Nick Murray was the big one North Melbourne wanted. North's offer, Harry Cunningham plays on the opposition's best small forwards. They lose Jordan Butts. Sides were coming for their three bigger key backs. Of course, Butts, Borlase played really well. And Nick Murray was the big one North Melbourne wanted. North's offer coming for their three bigger key backs. Of course, Butts, Borlase played really well. And Nick Murray was the big one North Melbourne wanted. North's offer, 49, a future first pick in 2027 and a future pick in the third round in 2027. Adamant was Adelaide that they wanted a 2026 high pick. You wonder, though, whether Adelaide could have used that pick when it comes to the NAS, Nasai Wanganeen-Malera Stakes, which he is out of contract again for Saints fans at the end of next season. So you wonder if Adelaide could have done with that pick. Tommy's given us a call. Good evening, Tommy.
2: Hello, Jimmy. How are you, mate?
0: Not bad, mate. Always great to hear from you. You normally talk about the Tigers, but do you want to talk about the Bombers?
2: Yeah, well, Richmond's pretty self-explanatory, mate, with getting 2-5, you've got to be happy with that. As long as that big tall bloke's one of them, Jimmy, I'll be happy.
0: Yep.
2: I want to see someone like that run around because we've been undersized winning flags. We've been undersized in the ruck, but Nance's a fantastic bloke, but, you know, he can't get off the ground like,
0: just,
2: you know.
0: Just on that, before we get to your Essendon thoughts, talking to some draft gurus, it is likely now they might pull a Swifty, but a lot of people are predicting them to use the first pick, that pick two, on Van Hatten, who's the big 205-centimetre ruck who can get around the ground, because what that'll allow them to do at pick five, they'll be pretty happy with one of Butler, DeShera or Melody to land with them. So it's almost like letting Melbourne pick which one they want, because they expect at pick three, Melody will go to West Coast. He's a local boy. And so they'll either end up with Butler or DeShera. So that's the early whispers going around, Tommy.
2: I'll tell you what, Jimmy, we've got to wait another month now, mate. It's going to drive me insane.
0: Yeah, it's bonkers, isn't it? Yeah. But Essendon, to you, you thought they did a good job?
2: Essendon? Yeah, I think they've done a fantastic job, actually, Jimmy. To have their two blokes, their two picks already they've got, and to bring in Kitty Coleman, I actually rate that guy massively coming off halfback. Now, if you're basically pick number 25, 26, 27 in the grand final side, there's nothing wrong with that, is there, really?
0: No.
2: And Zorko's a gun.
0: Yeah,
2: Zorko's an absolute gun, so you're not taking his spot.
0: No, I agree with you. And, of course, Answorth missed out on that final, so they've got plenty of halfback cover. You know, Fletcher's played across halfback as well. You've got Wilmot as well. So he's facing a few, and then they'll play some young kids as well, some of their academy kids. But I agree with you. I like Jack Bowes as an inclusion. He's always professional. He's in and out of the Geelong side, but every time they play him at the Cats, they go, play inside mid, play half forward, play wing, play halfback, and he just goes about his business. So a nice fit as well. I'm with you on Kitty Cole. A guy who can kick the football beautifully well, was best on ground halfway through their first grand final and then unfortunately missed out on the next three. So it would have been tough for him to go back in the rooms and seeing every one of his teammates with premiership medallions, and he's missed out. Tommy, I like the fact that they just pulled the trigger on Zach Merritt and Jordan Ridley and just got the deals done.
2: Yeah, 100%. That could have, like you said, that could have dragged out and dragged out. Nah, they made up their mind this time, and I think it was actually more decisive by doing that than actually making it go into the second week, Jimmy.
0: Would you, if you're in, you get to be the list boss of Essendon, they did a great job. Would you have given up pick 17 for Grind Myers?
2: Yeah, I would have for sure. How many? Isn't he the leading, what's his name, inside 50?
0: Yep.
2: Goal assists or something like that. Now
0: that's
2: his,
0: it.
2: His kicking style must have drove his junior coaches bizarre, crazy, right? The way he kicks it, but he gets the job done, Jimmy. So you know you'd have to give that up for sure.
0: Yeah. Well, they wanted to hold on to it. They've got some great picks. Tommy, take a couple of bowls at the Bortley. We always love when you call in. I know you're a big Richmond man, but it's good of you to say Essendon did a good job, and I agree with you. They got in Kitty Coleman, moved early on Zach Merritt, moved early on Jordan Ridley, got some good picks in, some good future picks. They got pick one, 17, 25, and then some stuff out the back, 80 and 98. They can pick some incredibly talented kids. Now, the fun bit will be they're clearly going to bid on Dougie Cochran, but could they get a little bit mean on Carlton and bid on Cody Walker? Now, that'd be saying that they rate Cody Walker pretty high, but they'd put Carlton in some Barney rubble there if they bid straight away on Cody Walker. But they'll get some extremely good talent through the door again, 1 and 17. I also like what they've done in their footy department. Craig Vozzo's done a good job. He's restructured it. John Longmire, they went with their coach. They brought in some good assistant coaches. A good development coach in Brent Prismal. He is very good at what he does. So hopefully some positivity around Essendon. They're not going to win 10-plus games, but at least it's trending in the right direction. We touched on Adelaide. Give us a call anytime, 133-693. Tommy spoke about Brisbane's Kadeen Coleman. He's gone. Sam Marshall. Of course, Lachie Neal. What a pickup for the Pies. He is still humming along beautifully. And Will McLaughlin gets a greater opportunity at the Ds. They did a lot of pick swaps, but the reason why they got some picks in the 20s, 21, 27 and 28. There's 45. Yes, close your ears, Victorian football supporters. They got another good academy kid coming through as well. And they got the points for that. Carlton, I like what they did. Joel Amati comes in. Lachie Whitfield, Hudson O'Keefe and Flynn Riley. So a couple of big boppers went out the door. Get Amati's hamstrings right. Whitfield will help with that ball movement. Got picks 13 and 18. So Carlton will be crossing their fingers and hopefully doing just some nice phone calls to Essendon and keeping them on the Christmas card list so they don't bid on Cody Walker. Collingwood, Lachie Neal, Jesse Hogan, Flynn Riley, a young fella called Scott Pendlebury leaves for the Gold Coast Suns. They got their picks 11, 30 and 67. You wonder why they didn't just get Jaden Short done, but it sounds like they had some cap and list space issues, which is a bit odd why he approached Jaden Short. Anyway, Jeff's given us a call. Good evening, Jeff.
3: Yeah, look, just on the whole trade period and what have you, I mean, I find it very confusing, but I think it's designed to be that way so that no one knows what each other's up to. But I just hope and I reckon that I can see that Hawthorn are really, they've really set themselves up really, really well. And I wonder, guys, and you may have spoken about this and I've missed it, but who's going to be the tall forward that has to go?
0: Yeah, it's a great question. And then that's why Aiden Schubert probably looked at it and went around going, geez, that guy's in the forward line, that guy's in the forward line. And it did help facilitate the deal. No matter what everyone says is, you know, they were separate deals with the compensation pick. He saw the writing on the wall. Gold Coast liked him. They gave him a nice deal as well for a guy just coming off their first year. I'm fascinated too as well, Jeff, because Kel Shadir's still there. Will Chol play? Gunston's still playing good footy. King will be in the side. Are they going to play the two rucks? They probably can't do that with that many tools in the side. And just finishing off the Hawks, you Ben King in. Zach Merritt is going to be a star there. Josh Goda was an interesting one. Just couldn't get his body right there at North Melbourne. Butler is a good get for the Gold Coast Suns, a really good role player. Finn McGuinness, I'd love to see the Dogs use a run with player, put some time into the opposition, of course, with all their talented ball winners. Schubert mentioned out, and Bodie Ryan was pick 107 out the door. So that was just an interesting. He's the Paddy Rechko deal of this year. Tony has been waiting. Good evening, Tony.
4: Good evening, Joe. What would you think if the Kangaroos grabbed Jake Stringer in the forward line, and then that would free up Zerhan, who is a backman, really, in the back line? Wouldn't that strengthen us a heap more?
0: It's an interesting play, Tony. We've had a couple of callers over the last few days with
4: backman, really, in the back line. Wouldn't that strengthen us a heap more?
0: It's an interesting play, Tony. We've had a couple of callers over the last few days we've been picked up. I think what's going to happen with Jake Stringer is clubs will ask him to come train through the pre-season, and if he performs and, you know, he's fit and firing, they'll offer him a one-year deal, but they'll probably likely do that at the end of February when you can add players onto your list if you've got a spare spot. So I'd imagine that will be the path. Now, North Melbourne might be one of those. We heard earlier reports maybe back to Essendon. But I think clubs will make Jake work for it. And I don't mind you thinking of moving the magnets round. So they've got some guys there that they need to keep filling some defensive positions as well. Thanks for your call, Tony. Michael, good evening.
5: G'day, Jimmy. Just wanted to get your thoughts on these free agents going to top four clubs. I hark back to my club, Richmond, and in our successful years, we were able to get Tom Lynch, but you look at Hawthorn now with Max King, and I can appreciate a footballer who is an employee, and at the end of the day, he gets the right to choose whatever club he wants to. Yep. But do you think there's a point in time where the AFL decides that, let's say, a free agent like Max King, I'll use that as an example again, where you would not be able to go to a top four and maybe a top six club? I know Zach Butters went to the Bulldogs, but what did the Bulldogs finish this year, seventh or eighth?
0: Yep.
5: So that would probably be okay, but just wanting to get your thoughts on that.
0: Yeah, it's a great discussion, Michael, and it's trying to find a good solution for it. There'd be people countering it and the opposite side of it, saying, well, if you're going to bring in Ben King and Zach Merritt, they cost you a lot of money, so it's still going to put pressure on your cap. And that's why you start to lose role players and depth players, and Hawthorn's got a good balance at the moment, so they played nine debutants. So they're probably in a good space where they can bring those guys in with, and then have a lot of young talent on not as much money. So it does impact your salary cap. Zach Butters is certainly going to impact the Bulldogs' salary cap, so it'll be interesting to see what the Dogs do over the coming years, because that puts pressure on. You still got to pay the Bont and Richards and Darcy and Norton, all these guys, really good money. So you still got to factor that. And I think that's why, and although it annoys some people in the industry, that's why compensation picks are really, really important. Thanks for your call, Michael. I know I didn't have an answer, but we haven't got a good solution yet from free agency just yet. Keep your calls coming in, 133 693, and we'll keep rolling through the sides and their trade period.
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7: Good afternoon. A crash on Peninsula Link City-bound after Thompson Road delays are heavy back past East Link, use the Nepean Highway in Wells Road or East Link and Greens Road. Also a breakdown on the Ring Road Greensboro-bound after Pasco Vale Road, it's in the left-hand lane, and a breakdown in Keilor on Green Gully Road southbound of the old Calder Highway. 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I'm Chris with the latest 3AW traffic.
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0: Enjoyed your calls and keep them coming in on 133-693. We've got plenty of DeBortley to give away. It's the Limoncello Spritz. Our man Antonio likes that drop. Wayne's giving us a call. Good evening, Wayne.
17: Hey, g'day, mate. How's things?
0: Yeah, not bad. What are you thinking here, Wayne?
17: Now, I got told a little bit whisper today that Dion Prestia is assistant coach at Hawthorn.
0: Assistant coach, but move into the development or?
17: Yeah, oh, something like that. I don't know. His uncle rang me. He knows I'm a Tiger supporter, so yeah. So anyway, just sort of let you know.
0: All right. That's good word on the street, as they do here on 3AW. We'll write that down, Wayne. Keep your calls coming in, 133-693. Just might start with a cricket story here from Dan Cherney. Mitch Stark said he wouldn't trade it at all, and he's talking about a $10 million offer to head to the IPL. He still wants to keep playing test cricket and keep leading the Australian attack with those beautiful big in-swingers, the big left-arm quick, still rattling them in at about 150 clicks per hour. So the sacrificing the bank balance to keep his legacy going on in the test arena. And that's why he's the number one test bowler in the world as we speak. Just heading back to the AFL news. Of course, a big story during the trade period was the incident regarding a number of Carlton players at a house party. Carlton's Lockie Cowan will be banned for 2 matches next season, but teammate Will Haywood will escape an AFL punishment after the pair were hospitalised after a house party on Sunday with separate incidents. So Lockie Cowan will serve a 2-match ban to start next season. Nathan Broad, the Richmond 3-time premiership player who finished up there at Tigerland, is joining the Fremantle Dockers. He's a Western Australian, of course. As a development coach, the former Tiger joins the club after 191 games, 3 premierships worth of experience. A very, very good player, part of that Tigers era. They just took all before them. And West Coast, this is big news, is keeping tabs on former Collingwood and Norm Smith medalist Bobby Hill as he eyes return to the AFL. And although Fremantle has confirmed it will not chase him over the off-season, so if he's to get a lifeline back home, again, another Western Australian, more likely to be West Coast. Zach Williams, the former Giant, of course, Blue, has met with Essendon at the Hangar this morning. Bombers are exploring a move under the new additional Category B rookie spot after the 32-year-old was delisted by Carlton. So there's a new list spot for all AFL clubs to add Indigenous players. I think the original intent was to add young Indigenous players coming through the draft, but clubs are looking to add players any way they can, which frees up Category B rookie spots. So Essendon looking to use theirs on Zach Williams potentially. And speaking of the Bombers, we highlighted this before, John Longmire, a massive addition there at Essendon. He will extend his role beyond the football performance into the Bombers leadership program to develop the next generation of leaders, working with all that young talent they've got. Sam Durham and Archie Roberts among many to benefit down there at the Hangar. Got to head to the newsroom now with Alex Riddell.
18: Good evening. A driver who ploughed through Northland Shopping Centre in a stolen car last year has been jailed for 4 years and 10 months. But taking his non-parole period into account and with time already served, Garoa May could be back in the community in a year and a half. Frustrated Victorian doctors will strike next Wednesday for 12 hours over paying conditions. Emergency departments and intensive care units will be excluded from the strike action. Health Minister Ingrid Stitt denies the government is politicising women's reproductive rights by promising to make abortion free in Victoria. If re-elected, the government will allocate $30 million to pay private providers. The state's anti-corruption watchdog has found senior public servants covered up a $285 million loss in COVID business grants. IVAC found senior officials from the former Department of Jobs, Precincts and Regions deliberately misled the relevant ministers. And in sport, Australian coach Andrew McDonald is holding out hope Cameron Green will play in the series against South Africa. The second of the three tests starts on Sunday as the all-rounder continues to recover from a side strain. More news at 7.
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7: Good evening. Still have that crash on Peninsula Link Citybound after Thompson Road. Delay still heavy back past East Link. Use the Nepean Highway in Wells Road or East Link in Greens Road. There's a breakdown to watch out for Rink Hill or on Green Gully Road southbound of the Old Calder Highway. It's in the left-hand lane. With two on the menu takeaway mains and two sides for only $25, you can stay in and eat out. 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I'm Chris with the latest 3AW Traffic.
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0: Let's get to the most handsome sports commentator in the whole entire world. Not Victoria, not Australia, the whole entire world. And I speak of Felix Van Hoff, Channel 9 commentator. Good evening, Felix.
1: Oh, good evening. The best thing is, Siri, every time I come on, I reckon first of all, it was just Victoria.
0: Yeah.
1: Then it was Australia. And now we've moved on to the world.
0: No, you're just getting better in my eyes. And of course, you do a magnificent job covering all the NBL action. You know, I'm a big hoops man. I want to start with the Brisbane Bullets hosting the Southeast Melbourne Phoenix at 7:30 PM tonight. We love what the Bullets are doing. They're making us feel old with Sam McKinnon's son running around. But I want to ask you about Southeast Melbourne Phoenix. It's just not clicking just yet. I know they brought in three imports. It might sound a strange way of putting it, and that's why I've got the expert on the line. I feel like the likes of Skylar Mays is just trying to push the action a little bit too hard. Trust some of the guys that have been there.
1: Yeah, 100% I'm with you. You've got guys like Nathan Sobey who probably need the ball in their hands a little bit more. There also seems to be a bit of frustration that he's not getting that's coming from him as well. But the biggest thing for Southeast is, and we said this at the start of the year, John Brown III was their import last year. Now, he was a defensive quarterback. He was like a coach on the floor, a true, you know, you've been in the position. There's talkers and then there's leaders on the floor. It's very hard to come by leaders in sport. And John Brown III was an absolute leader in every sense of the word. They don't have him this year and they just feel a little bit disjointed because of that. And I think we're starting to realize they probably shouldn't have let him go. They should have just forked up whatever money he was asking for. And it would have been in the, you know, 1.3 million range, I reckon. They should have just fronted up and paid it because he would have been worth every cent.
0: Can they turn it around? You mentioned Sobey, but you've been to a couple of Phoenix games. They've turned into rock fights. Geordie Hunter, getting him involved in the action, taking that three-point shot, which has become nice.
1: Yeah, I'm always surprised at Geordie Hunter, and some of that's on him as well. He's got to shoot it when he's out there because he's got a really good stroke and it opens up the game for everyone else, but mostly for them. They've got the ability. You've just got to find a way. And it's happened. We've seen teams go 0-9 and then win the championship before. So it's certainly not alarm bells at this point of the season, especially in the game of basketball. Yeah. But they've just got to find a way. And it is really hard to put the nail on the head of what it's going to be because there's so many little issues at the moment.
0: At the end of week five has Melbourne United hosting the Hawks. Are you watching this for United? You know, we're seeing glimpses of what it could look like. There's talent everywhere. They look big, like they look like they got some serious length on the court, or you're watching the Hawks where, you know, it feels like they're trying to work out how they get all their new players involved. And we know under Coach Tatum, he's happy to spin the magnets, if you will.
1: Jimmy, he can spin the magnets all he wants. He's going to be spinning his way out of there soon if they keep playing like that. Because I reckon your social basketball team could currently challenge the Illawarra Hawks with the way that they're playing. It is disjointed on every level. And it's, you know, when the real alarm bells sound, when it's not only just all the tactical stuff that's going wrong, it's the effort-based stuff that's going wrong as well. And they're getting dropped by teams. And they're looking non-competitive at times. So they are in an absolute disaster. And it's amazing that they won a championship sort of 18 months ago with what I would consider a similar roster.
0: The fireworks between Kendrick Davis and Bryce Cotton, this is not a rap beef to get each other to sell albums. These two genuinely go at each other, don't they, Felix?
1: It's unbelievable. And Kendrick Davis said, and I'm in the vast minority, that I love what he's doing. He's come in here, he's found the league's best player, a guy who's never caused any issues over a decade. He's won six MVPs and he's shot Bambi right between the eyes. And he's just coming for him. And the people can't take it. They go nuts online. They come at me that I'm defending him. But it's unbelievable. That's what fires him up. He talks the talk and he walks the walk and he backs it up. So I can't wait. I think it's December 11 is the next time they play and it'll be prime time viewing.
0: Felix, I'll always back you up because you come on this show and deliver in spades. Thanks for your time.
1: Thank you, brother. Have a great day.
0: Felix von Hoff there, Channel 9 commentator, covering all the NBL action. We're going to talk some racing after this.
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7: Good evening. Still have that crash on Peninsula Link Citybound after Thompson Road delays. Heavy back past East Link, using the Nepean Highway and Wells Road. There's also a crash to watch out for on East Link northbound at the Princess Highway. In Vermont South, a crash on Springmore Road southbound before Hawthorne Road. It's in the left-hand lane. It's M-Day at Mazda this Saturday. For one day only, get an unmissable deal, like your first three scheduled services free across all models in stock, including EV. I'm Chris with the latest 3AW traffic. traffic.
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0: Welcome back to Sports Today. Let's talk some racing. The weather is absolutely magnificent for it. We've got some big events coming up on the calendar, and who better to have on the air than Aaron Morrison, CEO of Racing Victoria. Good evening, Aaron.
31: Great to be here, Jimmy.
0: Hey, thanks for joining me in studio. Of course, this Saturday we're celebrating the 150th edition of the Caulfield Cup. Record prize money, $6 million. I want to talk about Caulfield in general. It feels like the last 3 to 4 years, it's become the cool, it's become the hip place. It's got some real momentum behind it.
31: Yeah, last week was a terrific crowd for the Guineas. We had a noticeably younger crowd, and that's the trend that we've been seeing over the last couple of years. A lot of young people returning back to racing, having a good time. And we're putting on some great events, and Caulfield in particular has been pretty strong, but it's across the whole carnival as well, Jimmy. This weekend we're hoping for another big crowd, somewhere between 25 and 30,000 at Caulfield for the Cup. And it's going to be a terrific day. As you said, the 150th anniversary. So one of the oldest continuous Group 1 races in Australia, full of heritage, and we've increased the prize money to $6 million this year. So all shaping up really, really well.
0: It starts to lead into my next question. How do you continue to strike the balance? Victorian racing, you know, 150th edition of Caulfield Cup. We've got, you know, steeped in great, great traditional races around the world where we've got internationals all wanting to be part of it because the prestige around a lot of the trophies and cups and plates that you can win. But modern racing is, you know, quick, fast, you know, things like Everest, big prize money, flash bang. How do you strike the balance between the tradition and values of racing to what modern society wants.
31: Yeah, I think those heritage races are really, really important. And we've been traditionally the home of staying races here in Victoria. You think of the Derby and you think Caulfield Cup, Melbourne Cup, you know, the classic races that Australia is known for domestically and internationally. You know, they're all Victorian heritage races. And I think it's about building on that heritage that people respect and are drawn to, but modernising and contemporising the offering around that. It's not all just about programming. I mean, Everest is a flash race, but it's a very different race to Caulfield. And we got two very different propositions on the weekend going head to head in some respects, but not really in others because they're completely different horse populations, completely different profiles of participants as well.
0: So, how then do you get the calendar right? Because obviously you've got racing.com under your banner in your portfolio there, and you know content is king in this world. Like you're even looking in the studio, it's all camera'd up. You think about it, 3 or 4 years ago there wouldn't be cameras in radio boxes, but you know, content versus quality, and then you know the jam-packed calendar.
31: Content's massive, and I'll park the programming for a sec because that's a bit of a harder one to manage, but the content part's really important, and my people would hear me talking about how do we grow racing. It's through content-led promotion of the sport. You talked about the fact that we've got racing.com under our banner. We've also got arrangements with Seven. You know, we used to have RSN. We've got a partnership with SEN. I'm here with you, and people are really sort of embracing covering the sport. But it's as much about, you know, what we talk about during the week outside of the racing program. And that's the sort of stuff that's really resonating. So on social and digital, we've recently produced this fantastic little mini docuseries called Silks. Just some really sort of short form, 3 to 4 minute, behind the scenes, little mini documentaries on some of the up and coming stars, the jockeys that are coming through and what they do to prepare themselves and how fit and dedicated they are to prepare themselves for ultimate success, and taking people behind the scenes and making them fall in love with the heroes of our sport. But also back to the heritage point before, celebrating that rich heritage that we have, and also beyond sort of racing, talking about how we love and care for the horses, right? There's so many people that love racing and love the horse and talking about their stories, and all that sort of stuff really resonates, and that's really what's attracting, I think, the younger demographic back to racing again.
0: So how important is it to have the, it sounds funny, the horse star? So you go back, and I think Victorians embrace this probably the best. I know I'm being very biased here. Of course, we're sitting here in Melbourne, but
31: fairly so.
0: Yeah. Black Caviar, Maccabi Diva, and you know, like we've got Half Yours. You know, Mr. Brightside. Every time you know it saddles up, you know it's got a following. The horses, pardon the pun, has become a cult.
31: Yeah.
0: You know, a cult following behind it. How important is it having the horse stars to light up the spring carnival?
31: That's terrific. Yeah, as you say, they do have cult followings. They're racing nationally all around the country, but I think we do it best here in Victoria. We have the biggest crowds. We're the number one jurisdiction by most measures. If I point to the scoreboard and look at Victorian racing, we're the most watched in terms of our media distribution and coverage we spoke about before, the most wagered. You know, our wagering is probably 15 to 20% more than New South Wales, despite the fact we run less races, and that's a lot to do with our coverage and engagement. And then our attendances are far bigger than any other jurisdiction as well. And as I said before, younger people are coming back to the races because we're putting on an exciting product. The horses are heroes there. The people are getting behind them and they're able to follow them. We're doing a better job in terms of exposing the form and sort of getting behind the scenes and telling those stories, as I mentioned before.
0: You mentioned wagering, and you know, in your role as CEO, and you've got to look at plenty of spreadsheets and have lots of meetings. The wagering advertising laws, you know, potentially $10 million loss there because obviously the restrictions in place. It could have been quite more significant, and the downstream impact on the industry. So where it's sitting at the moment, is there still a lot to navigate, or is it, you know, can you work your way through obviously not having that revenue on your books?
31: No, there is a lot to navigate, and I'd say that's pretty much a finger in the air estimate. That was an initial reaction. Yeah. It could have been a lot worse if government chose to ban promotions that we're all used to these days, you know, punters all around Australia enjoying getting bonus bets and rewards that are, you know, they're retail offerings like exist in other industries. But fortunately, they chose not to look at those. But there are certainly other restrictions restrictions around influencers, advertising. Racing will have some sort of a carve-out. So for people that are engaging with racing who expect to be served up odds and promotions and those sorts of things, there shouldn't be too many impacts. It's probably going to impact on sports more than it would racing. But we see a lot of crossover between sports and racing customers, so it will have an impact on us.
0: And you've noticed the crossover between sports and entertainment. I work with Eddie McGuire, and he's the most sports entertainment person out there. Post-Caulfield, there's always DJs and music, but you look at what you're putting on as offering entertainment program, with Robbie Williams, Cup Day, Vanessa Amorosi, Fisher, the world's biggest DJ on Champions Day. Is that what you've got to navigate through more bang for buck? Yeah, you're getting them through the gates, so you've got to put on more offerings.
31: Yeah, I think it's about the great entertainment that you just ran through, some fantastic names, and last year Fisher was just incredible. It was a shame we had the weather that we did, though it had another 25,000. But value for money, you touched on, that's another thing that's really, really important. I think there's still more to go in terms of more affordable price for beer and the sort of basics. But you know, what we do well in racing is we have an offering for everyone, you know, from the sort of basic all the way through to the high-end corporate entertaining. And, you know, all of those offerings are popular. They're all part of the things that are bringing people back to the racetrack again. You know, the younger people are getting back into embracing the fashion, you know, blokes as well. I mean, you get a chance to bust out your suit. It's not just weddings and funerals. We get to dress up for the races and attract the young ladies at the same time. So it's all coming together really, really well, and we're really excited for the next few weeks ahead.
0: And I know the importance of country racing to you as well. Yes. I saw you up in Seymour recently, and that was fantastic, you know, throwing support behind the community there. Yeah, you've only got so many dollars to spread around, and of course, you know, the cost of doing business, just setting up business, is getting harder and harder, but still putting enough money and energy and effort into country racing?
31: Absolutely. It's such an important part of our industry. We've got 64 tracks around the state of Victoria, and we talk a lot about our industry contribution, our economic contribution, the contribution to jobs, employment, etc. A lot of that happens out in the regions. In fact, probably more than half of it comes through the regions, and so we're really keen to continue to invest. We have some amazing facilities. We're very lucky that we've invested millions of dollars over the years to maintain some terrific tracks. And those country venues, you know, when they have their country cup meetings, they're such an important part of the community calendar. In some towns, it's the footy club, netball club and the race club that are the hubs of the community, and the races bring everyone together. And we love to see that. We love to see that. That's been going for generations and hopefully more generations to follow.
0: That makes you happy. You could see the smile on your face talking about country racing. And unfortunately, as CEO, you've got to deal with some difficult tasks as well. The former Stain saga, you know, five trainers charged, and the confusion, I guess, or the complexities around that, because on the surface, it looks bad, but then obviously when you dig a little bit deeper, there's still a lot to navigate just on the drugs in horses and trying to find the best way forward, because I know clean racing is of utmost importance, and
31: absolutely
0: the treatment of
31: paramount.
0: Horses,
31: yep.
0: As you touched on it. Have you found a way to navigate something like this situation in front of you regarding former Stain?
31: Well, I think that was a tricky one. It's still ongoing, but what's been interesting, there haven't been any cases regarding former Stain substances in horses for some time now, which is very interesting in and of itself. We committed to doing a big research project around it and some related metabolites, and we take those sorts of things very, very seriously. There's probably more to come, but, we've got to make sure that the sport remains absolutely clean. Integrity is absolutely paramount. As you say, equine welfare right up there as well.
0: Yeah. You've got a big spring carnival in front of you, shaping up as a great Melbourne Cup. Plenty of internationals over again. And the first ever look at a Cox Plate at Flemington, 24th of October, because obviously Moonee Valley's getting revamped. Are you embracing the excitement around having a Cox Plate at Flemington, or is it throwing some more spanners in the works?
31: I'm really looking forward to it. And I think most people around the industry are. I think it's sort of accepted that this is a temporary home. It's not going to be a permanent thing in an ideal world. And Moonee Valley are working really hard to get the race transferred back to the traditional home. But for the time being, you know, we're really leaning into Flemington hosting it, and it could be really terrific. There could be 40 to 50,000 people there, whereas the Valley, you know, might only have 20, 25, and obviously with a different kind of atmosphere. But I think for the race, it's terrific. It'll give all the horses a really good chance. So it'll be interesting to watch and see how both the participants and the punters and race goers embrace it.
0: Now, you've got a great carnival in front of you. There's a real energy around Melbourne, especially for Caulfield, the 150th edition, the Caulfield Cup. You throw in the Melbourne Cup, half yours, trying to back up both of those, winning the Caulfield Cup and Melbourne Cup last year. We wish you a great spring carnival where you get to do all the fun things and smile and all that sort of stuff and not deal with some of the other stuff we spoke about. We appreciate you taking the time and filling us in all the areas around Racing Victoria.
31: Thanks, Jimmy. That's what it's all about. It's all about fun, having a good time, a great part of Australian culture, and racing's back. People are really embracing it. So get along. I hope to see as many of your listeners out there as we can.
0: No doubt. Aaron Morrison, CEO of Racing Victoria. Give us a call now, 133-693. Got a couple of balls at De Bortley to give away.
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7: Good evening. Still have that crash on Peninsula Link Citybound after Thompson Road. It's heavy back to Eastlink. Use the Nepean Highway and Wells Road. Also a crash on Eastlink northbound of the Princess Highway. A rollover in Thomastown, Edgar's Road and Main Street close to the intersection. Use High Street. 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I'm Chris with the latest 3AW Traffic.
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0: Thanks for tuning in to Sports Today. Loved all your calls and congratulations to Tommy. You've won two bowls of the Bortley Limoncello Spritz. Just repeating some footy news around. Carlton's Lachie Cowan will be banned for two matches next season, but teammate Will Haywood will escape AFL punishment after the pair were hospitalised after a house party on Sunday for separate incidents. And Zach Williams has met with Essendon at the hangar this morning. Bombers are exploring a move under the new additional Cat B rookie spot after the 32-year-old was delisted by Carlton. Really big thank you for your company. Stay listening. 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
1: Good evening, I'm Jamel Wells. The Greens have launched an investigation into allegations a party member behaved badly towards women. Federal politics reporter Nelson Scott.
2: Seven Greens members have written a letter demanding an inquiry into allegations of inappropriate behaviour towards women by Senator Jordan Steele-John. The document outlines multiple claims spanning nearly a decade, detailing how women were cautioned against being left alone with him. Senator Steele-John strongly denies the accusations, but has stepped down from the party and referred the matter to the Western Australian Greens for an independent review. Federal leader David Shoebridge has confirmed the matter is being looked into, claiming he was only made aware of it this week. Nelson Scott, Canberra.
1: Australia's jobless rate has risen to a five-year high of 4.7%. Data shows just over 39,000 jobs were lost in September, all part-time. Businesses are cutting hours with a reduction in the number of people actively looking for work. The opposition's Tim Wilson says the federal government must accept responsibility.
3: The government, while they sit in their ivory towers, are completely disconnected from the human impacts of what Australians are experiencing, where they're not sure whether they can afford to go to the supermarket. They're not sure if they can afford to pay the rent, and they're not sure whether they can afford the roof over their head.
1: The federal government has reintroduced legislation to wind back the private health rebate for over 65s. Labor claims the measure will save $3 billion that can be used to fund aged care. The opposition and Greens won't back the bill, saying it will put further pressure on the public hospital system. The consumer watchdog is taking Kmart to court over claims it sold millions of units of cosmetic nail glue and button battery watches without safety warnings. The retailer allegedly received reports about the nail glue causing skin burns. The ACCC's Catriona Lowe says thousands of battery-powered watches were sold without being tested.
4: Tragically, young children in Australia have died from ingesting button batteries, and the mandatory standard was introduced to both increase the safety of products that contain button batteries and also to provide consumers with warning.
1: At least 18 students and a teacher have died after a school roof collapsed in Pakistan. Around 40 others are injured and some are still trapped. Back home, doctors in Victoria's public hospitals will walk off the job for 12 hours next Wednesday over pay and conditions. And a 62-year-old post office manager is one of three Sydney men charged with importing illegal tobacco and vapes into Australia. Checking sport, the Kiwis entered tonight's World Cup opener against Australia, brimming with confidence. Headlining New Zealand's attack is Newcastle superstar Kalyn Ponga, making his international debut for the Kiwis at fullback. Coach Stacey Jones says they aren't underestimating their cross-Tasman rivals.
6: They're a very good team, a world-class team, their players that they've got. You know, the team that comes out on top is the team that's probably going to do the little things. There's no secret, you know, about rugby league that, you know, you defend well and you run hard with the footy, you generally come out on top.
1: The Wallaroos have named a boosted 23 for their Global Series clash with Scotland at Accor Stadium. Winger Mayor Stewart returns to the starting side. In the Champions League, PSG beat Manchester City 4-2. In the NBA preseason, Pelicans beat the Mavericks, Spurs were too good for the Suns, and the Bulls beat the Bucks. That's news and sport.
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7: Good evening. A crash on Eastlink northbound at the Princess Highway. Only the one lane open there. Also a crash on the Westgate Freeway, Citybound at Kingsway. Two left-hand lanes out of action. Delays.

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2: Partly cloudy overnight, getting down to 10 degrees. Tomorrow, mostly sunny with a top of 23. Fine and mostly sunny across the weekend. On the bays, southeasterly winds tending easterly, 15 to 25 knots. And seas below a metre.
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3: Monday, Monday.
5: Thursday, October 16, the Australian market down following the Nasdaq's 2% plunge with a sell-off of Nuo cloud stocks in Wall Street. The unemployment rate reaches a five-year high, 39,000 people losing their jobs in September. And the Prime Minister defends his under-fire Treasurer Jim Chalmers in Parliament. Welcome to Money News. It is Clinton Maynard here. We have a stack to get through tonight. But I do want to talk to you about something first up, something that I think frustrates many of us, shrinkflation. I read about this today in the Oz. They've looked at how product sizes across a range of categories have shrunk, in many cases quite dramatically since 2021. This is a method that's been used for many years by major companies to limit price rises. But I think we've reached tipping point because, you see, some things we buy in a supermarket are so small they've virtually vanished. I'll run through some examples during the program. But there's a suggestion today that there needs to be some sort of special regulation from the federal government, whereby the retailers need to make it very clear through per unit pricing, price tags, that a suggestion that goes as far as to say a sticker should be placed on the shelf which clearly indicates shrinkflation. I can't see that happening, but in the high inflationary environment, as we're now experiencing, shrinkflation is only going to get worse. I'll open up the lines on this one to you. What particular products do you see, whether it's in a grocery store, whether it's in a supermarket or some other shop or another item that you buy, that you enjoy, that you need, that's virtually disappearing? It's shrinking so fast. 131873, we'll take your nominations throughout the program. Also coming up, we will tackle the employment data in a moment, the worst result in 5 years. What does this mean for the RBA? Will they still increase interest rates next month or will they take a break? I'll look at a stock listing that's going to take place on the Australian market tomorrow of a new company that's developing technology that can make our borders safer. This is fascinating stuff. And how to get the most from frequent flyer schemes. The markets today, the ASX 200, pretty flat, but down 8.2 points, 8,719. Now, that followed a 2% fall on the NASDAQ overnight. The All Ords down 29 points, one Australian dollar worth 69.66 US cents. The number to call to have your say, 131873. This is Money News with Clinton Maynard. So a five-year high for the unemployment rate, not the sort of news that Treasurer Jim Chalmers wanted to hear when he's under fire in every direction at the moment. So for September, the jobless rate is 4.7%. 39,000 jobs were shed. There was a fall of 73,000 part-time positions, but 34,000 people found full-time work. The employment to population rate, I think this is an interesting figure, that has fallen by 0.3% to 63.6%. So 63.6% employment compared to the population. At the same time that the RBA has released this data, SEEK has released its regular employment report, and it has found there's been an increase in the number of job ads, and increasingly AI is mentioned in job ads as well. SEEK's chief economist Blair Chapman joins me. Hi, Blair. Oh, we'll come back to Blair in just a moment. Interesting discussion that SEEK has launched today, and I want to get to you about this, because there was a really interesting report on 60 Minutes last night, a couple of days ago. And it showed that the way employers are now using, and recruitment agencies as well, are using AI has dramatically changed the employment marketplace. So if you're, say, 45 and above, and you apply for a job, if recruitment agencies, if major employers are now using AI, there's a good chance that your application won't even be read. We'll talk about that throughout the program. I'd like to hear your experiences, for instance, if you have applied for a job and you're around the 45, 50, 55 age bracket.

0: and you haven't even received a reply or an interview. It may well be because AI has been involved in the recruitment selection. 131873 is my number. So Seeker's interestingly released some interesting data today, and I want to talk to Dr. Blair Chapman, who's Seek's chief economist. Hi, Blair.
1: Hi.
0: Thank you for joining me. Firstly, the data that was released by the ABS today. So the jobless rate, 4.7% for September, the highest figure in 5 years. Were you surprised about that?
1: I was surprised it had gone up a little bit. I think economists have been expecting the labour market to slow down for a little while and expecting that unemployment rate to sort of trend up slowly. And, I think that's what we've seen over the last little while.
0: The RBA itself had said that and forecast that unemployment would reach 4.7 by the end of the year. So I guess it's happened quicker than they thought.
1: Just a little. And I think one of the things we've got to do is remember the ABS is in the middle of an update of their survey methodology. And we've got to look through a bit of noise at the moment, especially around August, September, because that's when there's a lot of changes happening. And so if you look at a slightly longer trend, you know, employment is only down about 10,000 over the last 2 months, and the unemployment rate is only going up quite slowly. But as you said, it's reached 4.7 a little earlier than the RBA had expected.
0: Okay, so those changes that they're making, is that an indication that the figure's actually better than we think?
1: Potentially. It'll be a little while before we actually know the full impact of the changes they've made, because this is the first time they've run the survey this way. You know, this time next year, we'll have a clear indication of the impact of the changes. They were fairly subtle and they'd learnt from the last time they made changes, but they really needed to update their survey questionnaire and methodology, let people do it on their mobile phones and things like that. So it was unavoidable. Right. It's just come at an awkward time.
0: Okay, interesting that. Now, the RBA, of course, meets next month. They will decide whether to increase interest rates. Before today, most analysts believe the rates would go up once again by 0.25%. Does this change the view? What do you think will happen?
1: I think it makes it a little bit more line ball, but I still think on the margin they're likely to increase rates. And I think that is because they're focused on inflation at the moment. We heard before the last meeting and we've heard since that they're really concerned that inflation's not going to get back to their target for quite some time. And so that's their focus at the moment.
0: Tell me this, with the SEEK information that's been released today, you've actually found there's been a small increase in job ads. Is that sort of in a way contradictory to what the ABS has found?
1: Not really. I think job ads have been soft for a few months. You know, post-April, we've seen a bit of a drop and ads have been pretty soft, and especially in the consumer-facing sectors. And we've seen a bit of an increase in the consumer-facing sectors in the last month or two, but it's also that time of year where businesses are preparing for Black Friday sales and end-of-year sales. And so it's a bit of catch-up almost because they hadn't been hiring for a few months.
0: So which are the key sectors where you are seeing ads?
1: So obviously in the consumer sector, but we're also seeing in the mining and energy sector. So I think we've seen commodity prices go up, obviously, as a result of what's happening in the Middle East. And LNG prices spiking higher has encouraged hiring in that space, especially in WA. And then obviously all the increased uncertainty, seeing the gold price trending up for about a year. And we're seeing a lot of ads for roles in gold mining, which is quite surprising.
0: Now, AI, I note that AI increasingly is being mentioned in job ads.
1: Yeah, so I think in any professional services role now, you're going to be expected to have some ability to use AI to increase your productivity. Anywhere where you're doing language-based things, we're seeing an increasing ask for AI skills. But in Australia, it is still relatively small as a total share of ads.
0: Okay, good to talk to you. Thank you, Blair.
1: No worries, thanks.
0: Blair Chapman, who's the chief economist with SEEK. Well, over to you, 131873. Particularly like to hear from you if you are 45 and above. How difficult is the employment market at the moment? Clearly, there are still jobs out there. I mean, we wouldn't be bringing so many people into the country if there weren't. But given that 60 Minutes report that aired last Sunday night about the use of AI by recruitment agencies, by large employers, where you may put an application in, and for instance, and it's long been recommended that you don't put your age on a job application, that you don't put your date of birth on a resume. But the thought is now that AI, for instance, is looking through your job history, and they're looking for keywords as well. But they'll look through your job history, and if you have jobs listed that were more than 10 years ago, you're gone straight away. Now, that's a ridiculous thought, isn't it, that somebody who is experienced would be discriminated against? But it's happening. So the recommendation is that you shouldn't list what you were doing, say, prior to 2015. Maybe you just say you worked in various industries related to the job that you're applying for. 131873, I'd be really keen to hear from you on this. What's your experience been, particularly if you're around 45, 50, 55? 131873 is our number.
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3: On the East Link, look out for a crash northbound at the Princes Highway, closing one lane, causing some very heavy congestion. On the Westgate Freeway, a crash citybound at the Kingsway, that's blocking two left-hand lanes. Delays are all the way back to the Balti. Victoria's PSOs are now patrolling on trains and around stations. 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I'm Erin Healy with the latest 3AW Traffic.
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0: I'll come to all your calls and your feedback in a moment, 131873, if you want to have your say. As I mentioned, the ASX 200 closed down 8.2 points, 8,719 points today. It did open down by almost 1%. That was because the NASDAQ on Wall Street shed 2% of its value overnight, very much because of feelings about AI stocks at the moment, particularly neocloud stocks. So CoreWeave, which is one of the biggest in the world, 17% down. Now, CoreWeave, it's a little like Firmus in some respects. They are the operator of data centers, and they do use the NVIDIA chips to supply companies like OpenAI with effectively cloud computing storage. The chief executive of CoreWeave actually wrote to his staff and gave the market a bit of a whack and said effectively, this is what happens when markets don't understand the businesses that are operating. He said, when you're building a new type of technology company, there'll be periods of time where the market misunderstands and acts irrationally. So that's why he was blaming the 17% loss of value in one session on Wall Street in CoreWeave shares. On the Australian market today, and we'll catch up later in the program for our market wrap, BHP down 4.7% to $58, Rio Tinto 4.9% to 152.70. Glencore, which made, of course, its debut on the market yesterday, lost 2.9% of its value. It closed the day at 10.91. In terms of strong performers, Telstra went up by 1.9% after a few bad days, $4.79. Woolworths rallied 4.3%. Woolworths up to $41.28.
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0: Actually, just talking about the supermarkets and shrinkflation, Paul says on the text line, the big issue is how supermarkets are conditioning us, the consumers, to accept inflated prices. Take chocolate, for example. A block now has a regular price of $8. Frequently, it's on special at 2 for $5. So all they're really doing is raising the price ceiling, resetting what consumers perceive of normal. They've already shrunk the size of the block, of course. Sandra says on shrinkflation, KFC pieces have shrunk in size. The drumsticks are now the size of a quail. Sandra, you're right. And KFC, actually, about 2 weeks ago, their CEO admitted that was the case. Now, she was referring to some of their other products that have shrunk, their tenders. She said the tenders were smaller than they should have been and they weren't as crispy. So they've relaunched the tenders. The tenders are now bigger. But the tenders are bigger, but they're charging more for it. 131-873. Let's get to some calls about the employment market, the unemployment rate at 4.7%. Are you experiencing some job discrimination? Let me know. Danny's in Dalesford. Danny, hello.
13: So the new KFC soggy tidy tenders, that'd be a good one. I wonder how that advertising goes down. Clinton, you were talking before about age discrimination with applications for prospective employees. In the past, when I've applied for a position, In my earlier days, I would put every trivial little thing that I'd done thinking that would be an advantage. As I became more experienced, et cetera, I cut all those things out. So as time goes on, if AI can detect age through the application, why not some regulating body say, okay, applicants only disclose the last 10 years of their history?
0: Yeah, absolutely. If you went back to my LinkedIn, for instance, which many people use in the commercial world, I've listed all my experience since 1997 when I entered the full-time workforce. This has now got me thinking that I shouldn't do it that way.
13: Yeah, I agree, Clinton. I think it's
0: ridiculous, though. It's absolutely ridiculous.
13: It's probably irrelevant anyway now.
0: Yeah, it may well be. Good on you, Danny. Appreciate your call. 131-873. Hi, Jeff.
14: Hi, Clinton. Yeah, this goes back to the year 2000 already, if not before that.
0: Mm-hmm.
14: I mean, I experienced it. I took a package when I was 50 years old.
0: Yep.
14: And applied for numerous jobs. I have a commerce degree and I was a technical writer and actually got no response whatsoever, not even a thank you for applying.
0: And that was before we had the AI technology and the other sophisticated programs that are used by recruitment agencies.
14: Exactly.
0: They didn't even have the courtesy to get back to you. It's wrong. Thank you, Jeff. Milton in Bexley. Hi, Milton.
15: G'day.
0: What's your experience been, Milton?
15: A fair bit. I can't get a job for the life of me. I've applied everywhere. I've looked on LinkedIn for NBN because I used to work for Optus.
0: Yep.
15: Optus got rid of everybody and this new guy took over the mobile. The guy who done all the mobile section took over the Optus internet.
0: Yep.
15: So he's sacked everyone, all the contractors and stuff, so there's no one doing that. Telstra's obviously got rid of all their technicians. They've only got the business side. I think so do Optus. But anyway, I've applied for FedEx down the street. You know, TNT sold it to FedEx, the big depot here in Strathfield.
0: Yep.
15: In Cosgrove Road. They've got a big banner out the front with a barcode, like a scan thing, and takes you to the website. So I've applied there 5 times. Can't get a job, can't get a response. You ring up. I used to be able to ring someone and talk to someone. So you ring FedEx. They say, sorry, we don't do anything anymore. You should ring. Oh, you can't ring anyone. They don't do anything. It's all over the internet.
0: Yeah, and they're most probably using an employment agency. I've got to move on, Milton. But you would think in for FedEx, couriers, one section of the economy at the moment that is doing well are deliveries. Because of internet shopping. You'd think that is an area where you can find position at the moment. Just talking about driving, James Willis, my colleague on the 2GB Drive program, he took some feedback on a similar issue today, and it was pointed out to James that there are plenty of jobs at the moment for bus drivers, and I've noticed the same thing. I've seen plenty of ads around the place looking for bus drivers. Tomorrow, an Australian defence technology company will make its debut on the ASX. It is called Overwatch Technologies. The IPO has been oversubscribed, so watch out for OWL tomorrow when it lists. What does Overwatch do? It provides technology to help governments, for instance, monitor the ocean using autonomous systems. This technology, for instance, can pick up drug traffickers, illegal fishing boats, and potentially even greater threats. Oscar Leslie is the Managing Director, the Chief Executive Officer of Overwatch Technology, and joins us. Hi, Oscar.
16: Hey, glad to be here.
0: Well, firstly, congratulations on coming this far. Are you a little nervous about what tomorrow holds?
16: I think getting this far in the process, the nerves are probably all shaken out of the system. It's just looking forward to what comes next.
0: The IPO has been oversubscribed, which shows, obviously, for investors, there is a lot of interest in the technology you have.
16: Yeah, I think a lot of interest in the technology, but also with things like the Straits of Hormuz occurring and people being much more aware of things like narcotics coming by sea, it's much more present in investors' minds than it would have been even 3 years ago.
0: Yeah, absolutely. And it's something that's often in the news, particularly in a country with the borders that we have. Oscar, tell me, what does the technology that you can provide, what does it do?
16: So our technology enables governments to identify vessels that otherwise wouldn't be seen. That might be based on their radios, where we can pick up their radio frequencies. It might be based on acoustic signatures, the sounds the boats make. And we use autonomous systems to collect that information so that governments can identify those vessels, they can track them, and then where appropriate, they can stop them doing the nefarious activity that they might be up to.
0: So does it use drones?
16: We certainly use drones, and we use drone boats as well.
0: Oscar, tell me, your technology is identifying dark fleets, and I suspect that the dark fleets themselves, so whether it's an illegal fishing boat or a drug trafficker, they themselves have quite sophisticated technology these days.
16: They certainly do, and importantly, it's a constant sort of race between the threat and the solution. And so that's why we're so focused on pulling in new technologies, particularly those coming out of areas like Ukraine, where we're able to learn from the most advanced threats persisting. But certainly it's where we leverage our relationships to the government and our technical team to really capitalise on that difference.
0: Oscar, you've obviously had the success with attracting investors. Do you have contracts yet in place with people that you're going to supply?
16: So we do have two contracts that have come through, hardware sales. Those are interregional governments, but the IPO is really about actually accessing the next stage, getting more of our fleet out there and more services.
0: And do you have relationships with the Australian Defence Force? Are you likely to have a relationship with the Australian government?
16: So we're certainly likely to. Our relationships at the moment are really driven by our team. We're proud to be a veteran-led team, and the majority of our cohort has served. But we don't have contracts in place with the Australian government as yet. Over the next 12 months, though, that's going to be a key focus for us.
0: Well, best luck for tomorrow. Given the success of the IPO, it should go well tomorrow. But particularly the next 12 months and beyond that, this is the sort of technology that no doubt is going to benefit Australia. Thank you, Oscar.
16: Thank you for having me.
0: Oscar Leslie, who is the MD of Overwatch. The stock lists tomorrow. The code is OWL. The Reserve Bank's released its annual report today, and the Reserve Bank has made a loss, and it's significant, $8.5 billion in the last financial year. It's the second biggest loss in its history. The bank's governor, Michelle Bullock, has said this negative position does not affect our operations nor our ability to perform policy functions in the future. What it means, and there's negative equity of $11.3 billion, the result means the RBA will not be paying a dividend to the federal government, so a little less money for Anthony Albanese. 131873 is our number. Still lots of feedback coming here about the job market at the moment following these unemployment figures released today. Paul says, I'm a 54-year-old male currently looking for work, finding it very difficult to get to first base, to be actually sharing a story with a human being. It's a real challenge to beat a bot. Seems to be the biggest problem. Graham, you have had some success.
17: Mate, I spoke to you on the afternoon show a while ago that you were saying, why can't people get jobs, old people?
0: Yep.
17: I'm nearly 70 and I'm now 6 months into a job which was part-time and now it's full-time, picking up blood samples and pee samples and other samples for a blood testing mob. And I knocked on the door I didn't go AI bots, nothing. Walk in, look at the people and go, got a job?
0: And that seems to be the frustration for many of our listeners, that they're going through the formal process, whether it's through an ad on Seek or one of the other major online advertisers, but they're getting a bot in return. I suppose if you do it your way, you physically knock on the door, they can't just...
17: But then they also know that you're interested in getting a job,
0: yeah.
17: Whereas most of these other ones, which I was speaking to the recruitment guy where I work, he said, I've got 200 applicants from Seek, and they're all just tire kickers because they want to get on the, they want to stay on the dole.
0: Aha. They need to tick the box for Centrelink. Good on you, Graeme. Thanks for sharing that story with me again. 131-873. Hello, Luke.
18: Yeah, g'day, Clint. Mate, is there any way that the RBA can actually punish the government for their spending, mate? Because it seems that the RBA seems to be punishing the consumer, which they've, you know, they've pulled in the reins.
0: Yep.
18: But so regardless of what they do, they can keep jacking them up. But the way the government's spending, mate, that's pointless. So I don't see the sense in it. So is there any way that the RBA can officially pull the government up in spending?
0: Look, they're an independent body, but effectively they have one tool. They can change interest rates without the approval of the government. They are very limited in what they can do. So they can't actually punish the government, unfortunately.
18: Well, then it's pointless, Clint, honestly, because like every person I know out there, mate, is cutting back severely.
0: Yeah.
18: And if that's not working, well, obviously it's the government spending. And if they're not going to pull their heads in, well, then we're stuffed, mate. You know what I mean?
0: Yeah, you're right, Luke. Thank you for your call, 131873. Just on government spending, Albo was bragging in Parliament today that 1.3 million jobs have been created. The Shadow Minister, the Shadow Treasurer, Tim Wilson, questioned him about the unemployment rate.
19: Today, the unemployment rate rose to 4.7%, the highest rate in 5 years. Because of Labor, 103,000 more Australians have lost their jobs this year. When is the Treasurer going to lose his?
20: Order.
21: I'm asked about employment and then a usual sledge at the end of the question. So I'll address them in order. I'll address them in order, Mr. Speaker. This government has the lowest unemployment rate of any government in 50 years.
22: Yeah.
21: I note that in the question that was acknowledged saying it was the highest unemployment rate in 5 years since they were the Treasury benches. Because what we have sought to do each and every day is to prioritise employment growth, which is why on our watch 1.3 million jobs have been created.
0: 1.3 million jobs created by the Albanese government, but also bear in mind, when the Albanese government took over from Scott Morrison, there were around 150,000 public servants, federal public servants, directly in government departments. Now, that doesn't include the Defence Force, for instance, and the AFP. 150,000. That has ballooned to 195,000. Okay, that's an increase of 45,000. Now, that hasn't completely distorted the unemployment figures, but it plays a role. And then when we're talking about excessive government spending, that's another example of it. Coming up next, the market wrap.
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0: It's Clinton Maynard with Money News. As of this evening, some Hugh Clothing and Veronica Main's clothing stores are beginning to shut their doors and permanently. 26 stores from tonight and then tomorrow will slowly start to close. No more stock will go into those stores, and once everything's sold, they'll shut for good. Now, they do have more stores across the country. As you know, we've reported on this one before, Q Clothing has gone into voluntary administration. The administrators, the receivers, FTI Consulting, are now negotiating with certain parties who are interested in buying what's left of the chain. But they've said today, as part of the sale process, parties have been asked to identify which stores they're going to be interested in. It's part of the potential transaction. Based on the feedback, there's a common group of parties, a common group of stores that parties have indicated they're not seeking to continue with. So those stores close. Revealed this week that Q Clothing had debts of $55 million before it went into administration. Still some feedback coming in about trying to find a job when you're older. Kristen, thank you for your email. I'm 40. Took me 3 months to get a contract role, despite having worked in financial services, office administration, customer service for 20 years, even rewording my resume. It appears they're still filtering out people with extensive experience, who have life experience. Therefore, you don't end up with enough experience. Thank you for your message. Paul says on the text line, I'm retired, but I used to have a small company. You and the callers have mentioned that applicants for a job often don't hear back from a prospective employer. I might have advertised for customer service people maybe 80 times. And sometimes I'd get maybe 100 applicants who were university graduates with accounting qualifications. But they were clearly Chinese. Most of them were totally unsuitable. It frustrated me, but I replied to all of them.
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0: The ASX 200 down by 8.2 points today, 8,000. Just what was the final figure? Was 8,719 points. Four of the 11 sectors rose. The staples, so Woolworths did quite well today, up by 3.47%. The biggest losers, Infotech down by 3.41%, materials by 3.95%. Very much following what happened in the United States overnight. To unpack the market, Emilio D'Amato from EnviroInvest joins us. Hi, Elio.
28: Yeah, g'day, Clinton. And, yeah, it felt like a bit of a duck on a pond today where we look calm on top, but down below we pedal like crazy, and that's where all the stories were.
0: Yeah, so big falls on Wall Street overnight, particularly with the Nasdaq. Nasdaq shed more than 500 points, so down almost by 2%, and it was those AI-style stocks, the neo-cloud stocks that went down. Did that then affect our market?
28: Yes, particularly at the open. I mean, when we went down, there was really nowhere to hide. We knew that the US was going or had corrected, and there was the big names that drove it, and that was going to really hit us quite hard today. And obviously, a lot of those AIs, by extension, you know, a lot of minerals get data centers up, blah, blah, blah. And that's why we saw a big sell-off in a lot of those more volatile miners, particularly early on, because the demand for their commodities would actually drop. Needless to say, they've made a monster in recent times, but, of course, we only report on nightly moves. But, so that was the difference. But then, of course, we got the news later on in the day that unemployment had crept up a little bit here in Australia, and it was a case of bad news is good news, because obviously that would mean the RBA wouldn't be as trigger-happy, as it were, in regards to lifting rates when they next meet. So we saw a bit of a rebound in the broader market and recouped a lot of what we lost earlier on. So that's why I alluded to the fact, really, if you were just coming from Mars and you just landed on Earth and you look at our market, you say, well, not much happened today. But actually, there was quite a bit of action.
0: Mining stocks, though, there's still a sell-off. So BHP, Rio Tinto both down.
28: Yeah, I think we're seeing a broader sell-off in regards to commodities. Just, you know, the market moves between over-exuberance and over-pessimism, and the reality is somewhere in between. And I think what we've seen in regards to a lot of the miners is probably there's a little bit of optimism. I mean, you know, copper going to near all-time highs, but iron ore hasn't moved at all, and gold has been sold off a little bit. So notwithstanding the Northern Star news, which keeps things elevated there. But in regards to the broader moves of commodities, yeah, we've seen a bit of them come back. And obviously a large amount of their consumers is going to be what occurs in China and what occurs with this whole AI thing. So I think we, I suppose the smart cookies out there made one and one equal three, and therefore decided to sell down the mining stocks today. Particularly the lithium players too. We saw some big sell there.
0: Yeah, and that, earlier in the week, I know that was because of an announcement made in the EU about restricting Chinese imports of EVs. That then has a flow-on effect to our lithium that we export to China for the batteries.
28: Yeah, and obviously that's why we sold the salt, but the Europeans will do what they do. I mean, the growing demand for EVs is happening. The price of batteries continues to plummet the trajectory is definitely southeast. You're a numbskull if you haven't got it installed in your home at the moment. And quite frankly, it's a good way to insulate yourself from the rising price of oil and diesel and all that sort of thing, which has played so much havoc on our broader economy. So, but nonetheless, though, we've seen a bit of a pullback in prices. That's okay. It'll just keep reducing the prices for you and me, Clinton.
0: Good on you, Elio. We'll catch up next week.
28: Looking forward to it. Thank you very much. Bye now.
0: Elio D'Amato, the founder of EnviroInvest.
23: Wrapping up the business day, Money News with Clinton Maynard.
0: A lot of frustrated listeners trying to get into the employment market. Hi, Pete.
2: G'day, mate. How are you?
0: What's your experience been?
2: I've been looking for work probably since March. I reckon I've gone for 5-6 jobs a week for about 30 weeks. So that'd be like 150 jobs, 180 jobs.
0: Yep.
2: Yeah, it's crazy out there. And I think you get filtered out of 2/3 of them with no response.
0: What sector do you look for jobs in?
2: Design, architecture, and the construction industry, project management, that type of thing.
0: Would the growth of AI and the growth of the way software has developed in architecture and design, has that played a big role?
2: Well, yeah, certain things that would take 2 or 3 weeks to do can be done in 30 seconds. They might not be done as well. Well, actually, I lie, they can be done quite well. It's taken the fun out of that job, to be honest with you.
0: Yeah, obviously, you're probably trying to pivot into different industries as well. I wish you all the best for the future, Pete. This is a common theme we're hearing from so many people now. And there's often a slogan I've heard that AI won't replace your job, but you might be replaced by somebody who can use AI. But it might also be the case that you're going to have to look at an entirely different industry.
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0: Now, this is big news that many of our listeners are going to be interested in. Carnival Cruise Lines has confirmed this afternoon they're going to reduce their presence in Australia. And they're pretty much the biggest cruise line that operates here. Due to regulatory uncertainty and high costs, this will be part of the reason they're going to reduce their services. So the Carnival Adventure will depart Sydney in March of 2028, will not return. And the Carnival Limnosa, which sails seasonally from Brisbane and has done since 2022, will make a final voyage in 2028. Now, they'll continue with Carnival Splendor and Carnival Encounter. They will sail all year round from Sydney and Brisbane, but the other two ships will disappear.
23: Wrapping up the business day, Money News with Clinton Maynard.
0: There's been plenty of focus, of course, over the past week or so on the changes to the way credit card surcharges are covered, being effectively passed on to the business. But it's not the only way the credit card system has been changing in the last couple of weeks. Some of the banks, because the regulations surrounding interchange fees have also been adjusted, have been changing benefits to you, the consumer. So, for instance, travel insurance has been adjusted. Frequent flyer schemes also have been. Now, there is an excellent new book has been released. It's called Mastering the Game of Frequent Flyer Points. It's written by David Maloney. And I wanted to speak to David on the show because just given the focus that's been on the surcharge issue, it does raise the question about the broader issue of how frequent flyer points schemes are administered and whether there's a way seriously you can benefit from them. G'day, David.
29: Great to be with you. Thanks for having me on the show.
0: Congratulations on the book. I think this is going to prove to be an excellent guide for people who do use frequent flyer schemes.
29: Well, it was designed to be very helpful to consumers as well as to businesses that run loyalty programs. And, of course, the timing, as you say, couldn't be better given the 1st of October changes. So helping people to master the game, because if you play the game, you can actually win. But if you don't play the game, you're effectively paying this embedded loyalty tax now. And what you're really doing is cross-subsidising those that play the game or play the game better than you.
0: So just on the changes, the RBA's changes that kicked in now on the the 1st of October. How does that affect a loyalty scheme or a frequent flyer point scheme?
29: Well, in multiple ways, because it's actually quite complicated. Firstly, on the revenue side, the businesses are not getting that surcharge. So that's a big hit to their revenue. And businesses themselves, so let's pick a retailer that's paying you a loyalty program point, whether it's a retailer's point or an airline point ultimately, they have less revenue to spend on those points. And so they're going to say, well, if you love with the points and I want you to keep coming back to my shop, I'm going to have to still pay you those points or endanger my business by paying you less points. So I'll probably find some way to round up my pricing in order to ensure that you continue to get those loyalty points. But I'm also recognizing that if you were using a credit card before, you were basically double dipping. You were getting points from me as a retailer, yep. But you're also getting points from the credit card. And now it's much harder for you to get that credit card point. And as you said, the banks have not only change some of the value adds, but they're also typically capping the number of points you can get, limiting them in some way, and also increasing the cost of the annual fee of those cards. And so as a consumer, you need to be much more careful about what the cost of those points through that credit card might be. So as I say in the book, we see a swing away from spend-based point generation for consumers to activation-based. So that means that if someone could get you to change your shopping behavior to a new utility provider or to a new retailer or to a new pet store, you'll be able to earn points for changing your behavior in the way that you used to with credit cards. And the best demonstration of that is mortgages. There are now 5 mortgages in Australia where if you switch from one mortgage provider to another, you can get a very serious number of points as a reward.
0: But you've got to make sure from the mortgage point of view that that mortgage is going to be good for you.
29: Well, totally. And this is where price and points have to be analysed together, because fundamentally, we should always go for the cheapest possible price. But if you can get price plus points and the points overlay the cheapest price, you're better off. If you can pay a small amount for those points and then you can redeem those points for something of significant value, then you can also be better off. And I think that's the case with mortgages. And so this goes back to not the earn side of the equation, but the burn side of the equation and what's called a redemption coefficient. So as a consumer, I shouldn't be redeeming for gift cards and coasters. I really should be going for travel, and I should be going for long-haul business or first class or upgrades. And then I'm getting a much higher return.
0: Well, on that, there are 15 million members of the Qantas Frequent Flyer Scheme. It's one of the biggest in the country when it comes to a loyalty program. It's going to cover half the population. Are we obsessed with this flying, or is it the other benefits that the scheme offers that lures us in?
29: Well, Australia and New Zealand are very unique because we're such isolated, developed economies. And so we all had to fly a long way to get anywhere other than our own country. So Qantas had a natural advantage in terms of loyalty. It also, was the dominant overseas airline provider, and protected by the government. So naturally, they had some advantages. But Qantas have done an incredible job broadening the loyalty scheme across the whole economy. So from frequent flying to frequent buying, COVID accelerated that. And now what we're seeing is being able to earn loyalty points across every facet of a consumer spend. And not just Qantas, Virgin and all other airlines around the world are doing the same thing.
0: Last question for you, David, and I do recommend our listeners have a look at the book, Points: Mastering the Game of Frequent Flyer Points. But if you could give us one tip that our listeners should take on board when it comes to using frequent flyer points to ensure they're getting maximum value out of it, what would it be?
29: So I would say 2 steps. One, go to learnearnburn.com, which is the companion site for the book. So that will help you understand the whole 100 loyalty program landscape in Australia so you can maximise your airline or dollar point generation. Secondly, as I said before, if you go for long-haul business and first and upgrades, not only do you get up to 10 times more value in your redemption coefficient, but you're also getting the economics of happiness, what I call joyalty in the book, which is the anticipation ahead of the trip itself, and then the core memory that gets created, which I think fundamentally, both from a psychological point of view and a personal point of view, adds a lot more value than just getting a puddle of pleasure from redeeming for an object that will be quickly forgotten.
0: It's a really good point. Something that you can't actually put a dollar value necessarily on, whether a gift card doesn't work like that. David, congratulations on the book. Thanks for coming on the show.
29: Thank you for having me.
0: Dave Maloney, the book is called Points, Mastering the Game of Frequent Flyer Points.
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0: Courtesy of the Australian, a few more examples of shrinkflation, and these are all confectionery, I should point out. Mars bars back in 2021, 53 grams, $2. They're now 47 grams, and they charge $3. If you want to buy a box of Maltesers, 400 grams back in 2021, now $12. They're now 360 grams, $15.50. 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That's Money News.
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2: Good evening, I'm Jamel Wells. Analysts say the Reserve Bank has a tough decision to make about another interest rate rise. Data shows Australia's unemployment rate has risen to 4.7%, its highest in 5 years. Just over 39,000 jobs were lost in the past month. SEEK economist Blair Chapman has told Money News a rate rise soon is likely.
3: I think it makes it a little bit more line ball, but I still think on the margin they're likely to increase rates. And I think that is because they're focused on inflation at the moment. We heard before the last meeting and we've heard since that they're really concerned that inflation's not going to get back to their target for quite some time. And so that's their focus at the moment.
2: The Prime Minister says cutting the private health rebate for over 65s is the best way to support Australia's ageing population. The government has reintroduced its bill after it was voted down on Wednesday. The legislation lacks a clear path through the Senate, but the Greens might back it if pensioners are exempt. Anthony Albanese has told Parliament the bill is critical to fund aged care.
4: We have an ageing of the population. We will need more resources to go into aged care, and we have a view that you have to find some of that money through sensible reform, which is what this is.
2: Calls are growing for an independent body to respond to cases of sexual assault and abuse in the military. An ADF member has been identified as a person of interest after a video recording device was found in the bathroom of a ship docked in Queensland. The issue has been raised in federal parliament by independent senator and veteran Jackie Lambie. She says defence doesn't appear to have learned any lessons from the past.
5: I have to ask, my goodness, what are you teaching them at recruit school that they think that's acceptable behaviour to be putting cameras up in women's areas when they're taking their clothes off? Enough is enough. What defence has failed on is it's failed on its legal system, and therefore I'm asking for an independent body to sit outside defence.
2: Police say a gun failed to go off during an attempted gangland hit in Sydney's southwest. A gunman tried to shoot a 44-year-old man and his 15-year-old daughter near a Fairfield West school in June. A 19-year-old man has been charged with coordinating the attack. A Victorian man who fatally shot a friend over a $500 debt before desecrating his body has been jailed for up to 13 and a half years. Robert Mantini shot Adrian Romeo, whose remains were found in 2024. And archaeologists believe they've found the world's oldest shipwreck off the coast of Turkey. The ship is thought to be 4,700 years old. Checking sport, tonight's Rugby League World Cup opener is sold out at Allianz Stadium. Reece Walsh is lining up for Australia against Kalyn Ponga, who'll make his Kiwis debut. Test coach Andrew McDonald is holding out hope Cameron Green will play in the series against South Africa. The second of three tests starts Sunday, with Green racing the clock to recover from a side strain. McDonald admits Green is unlikely to bowl if named.
6: Cam hasn't started batting yet, so he's done some physical. You may have seen that during the lunch break and that. So he started running. He's progressing well. And as I said before, the first test match, we're confident that he can play a part in this series at some point. So he's got a few things to go through in the next sort of 3 to 4 days.
2: West Coast is monitoring former Collingwood forward Bobby Hill as he eyes a return to the AFL. In the NRL, Parramatta prop Junior Barlow has signed a contract extension until the end of next year. That's news and sport.
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0: what a beautiful day in Melbourne. Sunshine, blue sky. It was fantastic. And I hope you're in the mood for a bit of talk back tonight here on 3RW. Plenty ahead on the program. Shortly, I want you to recall your holidays, family holidays perhaps, or maybe away with one parent or with your the whole gang. I want you to recall retro holidays in Australia, like maybe the 50s, 60s, 70s, because there's a book out about this. I'll be talking to the author very, very shortly. Tony Carbone will be along at around 8:30 with legal matters. And if you have a question about any old thing to do with the law or some sort of prickly situation you've got in your life, Tony will be able to assist you. George Danikian will join me after 9. Bit of coffee time with George. Of course, Australian television host and newsreader and Melburnian. Mad or glad at 9:30. Something might be right up your nose. Something might be just getting at you. Or something might be absolutely joyful happening in your world. After 10, Nigel Williamson. Nigel Williamson gets out and about. He could be in a warehouse. He could be in a wall of a house. He could be any old spot around Melbourne or Geelong, down the peninsula. He could be anywhere doing anything to do with wildlife. Nigel's Animal Rescue. The quiz at 10:30. I want to explore the talents of the 3RW audience at around 10:30 to 11 with karaoke. It's risky, but I have fun when I do it. So that is also tonight. And then an hour of good chat between 11 and midnight. 1-3693 is the number. If you want to send a text at any time, 0477-693-693, and emails to knights@3rw.com.au at 8:09. Ian Collis is online. He's the author. He's also a rugby league historian, but he's the author of a new book called Retro Holidays Australia. Retro Holidays Australia. This is nostalgia. 50s, 60s, 70s. Ian Collis, good evening.
1: Good evening, Dennis. How are you tonight?
0: I'm well. Thank you for being on the program, and thank you for writing a book that will bring back many memories for so many people, and particularly 3RW listeners.
1: I hope so. We had fun putting it together, and being a baby boomer from way back, I recalled many, many, many lovely holidays, although they were quite basic, but brought back lots of memories.
0: Basic holidays were good, Ian. That's where you sort of, you might have, I want your experiences, but my recollections of those, that era of holidays was simplicity, maybe being in a caravan park somewhere, meeting a few other kids with like-minded interest, whether it be kicking the footy on the beach, going fishing or going for, you know, mucking around in the bush. Much simpler times.
1: They were very much so, and we were the last probably young generation before technology would crash into us. But I guess you asked the question, how did we survive? We basically, we were very resourceful. We made our own fun. We'd explore, we'd innovate, we'd pretend. We had good times. We didn't have much money, but we made up for that in many other ways.
0: Yeah, that's a really good point, because that was a time when, and it's not just kids at that time, but adults as well, they had to find ways to entertain themselves. And that's one of my theories, Ian, why time seems to pass so quickly in this era, is that we're always occupied, whether it's doing something or on our screens.
1: Exactly. We were extremely innovative. And like I said before, we didn't have much money. And a lot of us, I mean, obviously this book is about holidays, but a lot of us didn't have holidays where we'd travel anywhere. Our holidays would be at home because mum and or dad couldn't get time off. There wasn't enough money, or the car was mucking up, or it was just too hard to travel on the roads. The roads in those days were very difficult, so it was easy to stay at home. But many children...

0: in my street, also didn't have holidays. So we would have our holidays at home, and we would play with our friends from sun up to sundown. So when we say retro holidays, it can be holidays at home and or travelling.
1: It was also the era, and I know it still happens to this day, but one of the big things was if you could afford it and you had a campsite, whether it be at Rosebud or Lawn or Anglesey or Torquay or anywhere around the coast. My cousin's family went to Lawn for, I reckon, at least 20 years. They went to the same spot. They had the same plot. They knew the same people. And they really look forward to spending Christmas. I was actually very envious, Ian, because we were stuck in a bad point in Mum and Dad's life because they'd gone broke. So we had trips to the beach, but we couldn't go and sort of spend two or three weeks like my cousins. And that was for those people who could do that, it was a very special sort of community holiday away.
0: You make a very good point there. And a lot of the times when we would travel for a holiday, we would go to the same place every year. But we didn't mind. We didn't care. We would catch up with our old friends. We'd have great time. It was good fun. So the apparent monotony of going to the same place for us was not monotonous. It was still great fun, great times. And like I said before, we made our own fun. We didn't have to be necessarily entertained. We entertained ourselves.
1: This book is it's a pictorial journey, obviously with words, but it's a pictorial journey. How have you gathered the material that is in the book?
0: We gathered it through various sources. A lot of local councils. I belong to a charity organisation up here where like-minded people my own age. So I had a lot of conversations with them and went through their albums trying to find personal photos of holidays when we were all younger. A lot of my family we helped out, so it was quite a task. And I also got online and joined various Facebook groups from various holiday locations, and I've since then made some really good friends with people, but also found some real treasures in photos. It's amazing what's lying around.
1: This is also the era of staying in the local motel.
0: That's correct. You would. These are the days when the local motel might be. It could have been a pub in the early days where you would stay, or it might be a motel. And then in the 50s and the later 50s, the more American style motels came on board as more money came into the market. The tourist attraction was obviously starting to pick up, and individuals and the government could also see an opportunity to grow our tourist industry. So not only the roads started to get better, our cars became more reliable, and we had more interesting and more pleasurable places to stay at.
1: The other thing that used to happen was people, and I had a few family members who did this, they'd hop in the car and drive to Surfers Paradise.
0: That's correct. Surfers Paradise was it was changing quite a lot in this era that I've picked out, the retro years. It was previous to that, it was a quiet seaside town, but it very quickly changed into a growing tourist attraction. But it was marketed as the holiday destination, so it attracted a lot of people. And people, like you said, were happy to drive from Victoria or New South Wales up to Surfers Paradise to enjoy a lovely time in the sun and the water.
1: Ian Collis is my guest, author and also a rugby league historian, but author of a book called Retro Holidays Australia. Ian, more than 30 books you've written.
0: Yeah, I know. I was trying to work it out the other day, and I couldn't quite get it right. I'm not sure. I know it's well over 30. It could even be a little bit more. But it's been various subjects. But in the last couple of years, we've done a lot of work on the retro subject, and we're finding that people are really invested in it, interested in it, and it's bringing back a lot of memories and proving popular, and we're having great fun doing it.
1: This is honestly, we're 10 weeks out or something from Christmas or something, that might be a little bit more than that. What a fantastic present, Ian. Pump up your own tires here, because this is a book that you could give to people and they'll just go, oh, this is full of memories of my childhood.
0: I agree 100%.
1: You were the author.
0: No, it is a lovely book, and New Holland, the publishers, really get behind me when I do books, and they present them in a beautiful fashion. This is quite a large book. It's a coffee table style book, and like you said, lots of photos, hundreds of photos in there, and lots of memories from my childhood growing up it's like I said, it's been pleasurable, and it's a good product. It's a really good product, and it is a perfect Christmas present for mum or dad or even younger people that would like to learn a little bit more about, shall we dare say it, the good old days.
1: Can I just ask, first of all, I want to know where it's available.
0: Yep, it's available at most good bookstores.
1: Good.
0: There's obviously not as many bookstores as we used to have, so you can get it online, you can get it on through New Holland, you can get it through Booktopia, Amazon, these sort of places you can find it. Basically, if you Google it, put the name in, you'll be able to find it.
1: Retro?
0: Retro Holidays.
1: Retro Holidays Australia. The last question I've got for you is, was it a hard sell to get a publisher to publish a book like this, or did they already realise that, you know, retro things are of great interest to a large part of our population?
0: It was a really easy sell. We've done a Retro Melbourne, we've done Retro Sydney, Retro TV. We've done a lot of retro books. We did Retro Australia last year, and this was an easy sell. Like I said, the publisher, you get publishers to do books. New Holland is so good at putting the right product out there. Excuse me. And this, like I said, this is a large, it's a highly invested book. Lots of work and lots of effort and money have gone into it to produce the best possible product. So I think people will love it.
1: I've got one more question for you. You mentioned a lot of the big things, the big pineapple, the big banana, the big lobster, the big trout, the big potato. There's a big koala just up near Dadswell's Bridge on your way to Horsham. Could there be a retro big book?
0: Why not? It won't be a small book, that's for sure.
1: Yep, it certainly won't. Ian, it's great to have you on the program. And congratulations. I know this will touch a nerve, and I want to put the lines, I'll get the lines open now to listeners. 133-693, your memories of those holidays of the 50s, 60s and 70s. And again, the book is called Retro Holidays Australia by Ian Collis. Ian, great to have you on the show.
0: Thanks, David. Dennis, sorry, very kind. Thanks.
1: That's all right. 8:20, 133-693. What are your memories? Where did you holiday back in the 50s, 60s or 70s or even into the 80s? Retro holidays, what were they like for you? Back after the break.
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1: 8:23. What were your sort of holidays of the 50s, 60s and 70s? What did they look like? What did you do? Did you have to stay home and then just play cricket in the street or in the backyard? Or did you maybe go away for a couple of days or visit people up the country? What were the retro holidays like for you? Hello, Trevor.
10: Go on, Dennis.
1: Yeah, good. Go ahead.
10: I got a funny one for you. So my old man and my godfather, they were spies, right? For real. They have level 6 plus security clearance. In the Navy, they're what's called cipher kings, all encryption, snipers, everything, right?
1: Right.
10: And so my old man would be out deployed for, my old man would be deployed for a long time. And they obviously couldn't like just ring back and say, oh, look, you know, we're busy or whatnot. So my godfather would turn up and he'd take me camping.
1: Good.
10: But my godfather is pretty rustic, right? So you wouldn't know because obviously you can't, like, they can't ring and say, oh, we've got to go and spy on this part of the world for another 3 months, so Dad's not going to be home. So out of the blue, my Uncle Alan would just turn up, no phone call, no nothing when his ships got back in because they're on different battleships. They're both in charge of the encryption for each ship.
1: Oh, okay.
10: And he'd turn up and he'd say, come on then, grab your stuff, let's go. And the first time I went, this is in the early 70s, right? The first time I went, he takes me out to one of his mate's cattle stations. So we get there and I'm like, oh, we're going to leave Uncle out. And he goes, yeah, just find a tree, mate. Any tree's a lavatory. And I was like, all right, I can do that. And I said, where's your toilet paper? And he goes, toilet paper? What are you toilet paper for? It's bloody, there's always... And Dennis... He was not joking, right? It wasn't a joke. This wasn't some, you know, introduction to the world of like Spider-Man or something. He was serious. And so the next time he turned up, you know, months and months and months later, another time, he's turned, all right, come on then. Your old man's not going to be back for a few months. He said to go and take you out for a bit. And I just ran straight to the bathroom, right? And I just grabbed up, I scooped up this big wad, like 9 rolls or something, whatever a kid can fit in their arm. And I just went out the door with that and a pocket knife. And I was like, all right, I'm sorted. I've got what I need to be comfortable.
1: You had a pocket knife and... You had a pocket knife and 9 rolls of sorbent, and away you go. Trevor, that is a very funny story. Thank you. Liz, good evening.
11: Good evening, Dennis. Back in the 70s, we didn't really have much money, and my dad was building his own business, so we never went anywhere. Well, he took us to Cunnamulla in South Australia on the beach.
1: Right.
11: You remember the old white canvas tents, the huge things with the the big rope ties and everything like that. Well, that's what we were in. But you know what? It rained. We got flooded out, and I can. And Dad's out the front trying to dig these ditches to keep the rain out of the tent. That's my favourite memory of 1970s.
1: Oh, Liz, that is a great memory, and I knew this would spark lots of memories of that era. Again, the book is by Ian Collis, not Collins, C-O-L-L-I-S. It's called Retro Holidays Australia Through New Holland. Liz, thank you. Hello, Sandra.
12: Hi, Dennis. How are you going?
1: Good.
12: Yeah, I have great memories of my dad. My dad passed away when I was quite young, but he used to take us up. I lived in Sydney then, and he used to take us up the north coast of New South Wales.
1: Yeah.
12: Sometimes we went just past Gosford to a place called The Entrance.
1: I love The Entrance. Beautiful.
12: And it's beautiful, isn't it?
1: Yes,
12: and
1: it
12: then,
1: is.
12: And then some another time, do you know the town of Taree in New South Wales?
1: Yes, performed there once in my career. Another gorgeous spot.
12: Yeah. Well, we stayed in a little town called Old Bar.
1: Oh. And what happens in Old Bar?
12: It's probably about, I'm not sure exactly how far it is out of Taree, but probably about 10 kilometres or something like that. Don't quote mm-hmm. me on that, but it's not that far from Taree, but it's just after my dad passed away, we actually went up there for a few months and went to school in Old Bar.
1: Oh, so you became locals?
12: Yeah, we became locals, and there were I think you know we because my brother and I were still in primary school when Dad passed away, so there were three lots of classes, I think first, second and third class.
1: Yep.
12: And then fourth and fifth class and then sixth class. And that was back in the 60s, Dennis. And, I just have these memories of, going on
1: great
12: holidays.
1: Memories. I remember my parents or my father saying, oh, well, let's go away because Dad had a Toyota Hilux Ute. Back then, I think it was a Hilux, and he said, "Oh, I'll look after the tent. We'll camp in the back of the Ute," and off we went to Robe in South Australia. He used a simple piece of timber to prop up what was his version of a tent. We stayed by the roadside. Middle of the night, the foxes started squealing and howling. Frightened the life out of me. The tent peg fell over, so the whole thing collapsed on us. It wasn't the best experience, but it was still fun, Sandra, though things were good back then. Bronnie, good evening.
13: Oh, hi. Yeah, we had a property at Benalla, just outside Benalla, and once a year we'd go on 2 weeks' holiday. And one particular year we went to Port Fairy, and I can recall getting bitten by soldier crabs. Every time I put my toes in the water at the beach, I got bitten by soldier crabs, which I've never forgotten. And then another year we'd go to Rosebud. And at Rosebud we had a two-bedroom flat. You know, they used to have the holiday flats.
1: Yes.
13: And we were only about a block from the beach. But up the back of the holiday flats, which was only three of them, three flats, and we all parked our cars under the pepper trees.
1: Mm-hmm.
13: And near the pepper tree, we were wandering up there and just playing around under the pepper tree. And I've never forgotten it. I got bitten on the ankle by a bull ant.
1: Oh, bull ants can hurt.
13: Oh, it hurt. And I still feel it today, I tell you. And it was very close to the beach. We could just walk down, you know, go across the main road and just go straight to the beach. And they were really lovely times, to be honest. Very simple.
1: Yeah, you know, Bronnie. We're talking about an era where the kids could wander off for hours at a time. And parents wouldn't be worried about them, but these days, of course, it's a little bit different. In fact, it's a lot different. We'll whip through a few callers. Leanne, good evening.
14: Hi, Dennis. And is that Jacob in the booth yet?
1: Jacob's there. We've got Antonio.
14: Oh, hello, everybody. I was an only child. Mum was a single mum, so
15: there were no family holidays.
1: Mm-hmm.
15: However, the woman that used to live next door to my nan had a son the same age, and she adored me. So she thought it'd be good to take the two of us away to Port Macquarie and Coffs Harbour.
1: Good.
15: And I remember those holidays so well. She just loved me. I calmed him down somehow, I don't know. I was on, I think it was Coffs Harbour. I did a cartwheel on the beach, and I cut my little finger on a broken bottle, ended up at the ambulance station with blood down to my elbow, and they went, "Oh, this looks nasty," and then it's just tiny little cut. I still have the scar on my pinky.
1: Oh, gosh.
15: But he looked after us. We had a great time up there. We'd fish, we'd swim, you know, great times. And also Mum sent me on an Outward Bound camp, back and paddle.
1: Oh, yes.
15: When I was 15. Yeah, no hot food for 10 days and went down to Murrumbidgee. That was great. Yeah, and YMCA camps in up near at a place called Yarramundi. Mum popped me off during school holidays.
1: Hey, but that's not. But you were off on experiences, Leanne. Thank you, Danny. You got the final word.
16: Oh, hiya! Thanks for having me on.
1: Pleasure.
16: Just had to share about my dad, Freddie Bays, in the 1940s.
1: Mm-hmm.
16: Used to go camping to Echuca with his dad. They'd actually get the train as far as they could with all their camping gear. Then they would get a taxi, I suppose, out into the bush.
1: Yep.
16: And my granddad would give the driver the money and say, come back in a month. And they'd stay on the banks down there of the Murray, fishing.
1: Beautiful.
16: And camping for a month. And it's one of my dad, who now has Alzheimer's, but it's one of his very fond memories.
1: Danny, that's a lovely story. And that Murray River and being near it always calms me incredibly. It's just a beautiful part of Australia. Danny, thank you for your call. Again, the book is called Retro Holidays Australia. Would be a great present for someone who could reminisce exactly like all the listeners have been doing. Ian Collis is the author. Retro Holidays Australia, published by New Holland. Back after the break. Do you have some sort of legal issue, some sort of thing that's niggling away at you? The man to help us out is Tony Carbone from Carbone Lawyers. That's next.
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0: This is 3AW Nights at 23 to 9. Online is Tony Carbone from Carbone Lawyers with Legal Matters. Tony, good evening.
1: Dennis, how are you?
0: Yeah, good. We've got callers waiting to chat with you. What's on your mind?
1: Well, the first thing I want to make as a general observation, Dennis, is the changes they're going to make, the AFL going to make to the drug laws in relation to the players. Now, they're going to go away from the urine testing to hair testing twice a year. Now, the thing about the hair testing is that if you're taking drugs, it will show up in your hair up to 3 months. So I've got this theory. We're going to get a new trend in the AFL. The players are all going to shave their heads.
0: Right. But wouldn't it still pop up even in a bit of bristle?
1: No, no. If they shave their hair, they can't hair test. So I genuinely believe that they're all going to shave their heads. I've just got this feeling. Because when they did a survey of the players going back a while ago, something like 50 or 60% admitted to taking drugs, and of the 40% that said they don't, it has to suggest that there's got to be a few that are taking drugs. So it's just our culture today. It's a little bit all over the place when it comes to this drug taking. It's just, I think they're being brought up with it. That's a problem.
0: It could get rid of some really bad haircuts, Tony.
1: Hmm. But the topic I wanted to talk about tonight, Dennis, is all your sexual assaults happening in our schools. If you do a bit of research, you'll notice that in some of these really expensive private schools, you know, up to $40,000 a year that parents are paying for their child's tuition, they're getting sexually molested by teachers and PE teachers, and it's just extraordinary. And you've got to ask yourself, what are they thinking? How do they honestly think that they're going to get away with it? I mean, they destroy their career, they destroy their families, and they're going to end up in jail. But I did a bit of research today. I mean, it's just amazing. Not many schools are immune to the fact that they've got at least one pervert or more committing all sorts of crimes.
0: But that, wouldn't that be across the board? Wouldn't that be public schools as well?
1: Yeah, no, I said generally. But what I'm saying is, how sick must these teachers be to pick on these young children? You know, I'm talking about, you know, 12-year-olds right up until 18. And how do they think they're going to get away with it? I'm really blown away by the whole concept.
0: Well, I'm happy that kids and their parents are happy to come forward these days, because I think a lot of things happened in decades before these last few where parents were just too embarrassed or just chose to sort of go, well, you know, you just need to get on with your life.
1: We had a 13-year-old Dennis that was being having sex with her teacher for about a year, and that only came out because one of her girlfriends actually came out and said, what's going on? And then went and told the mother. Otherwise, and then when it did come out, she felt guilty. That is, our client, the 13-year-old, felt guilty that the teacher was going to get into trouble. I found it extraordinary.
0: And I saw a couple of things online. I've seen a couple of things online in the last couple of weeks. I think there were stories from the United States. It's not always men who are offending. It's also women.
1: No. The offending's right across the board. It's also females and, I mean, we've got everything these days. We've got, transvestites. We've got all sorts of people in our society. I mean, we've come to accept this. I mean, I don't have anything against anyone that's got a different sexual orientation to us, but it's just the way our society is. I mean, you know, you've got heterosexual, you've got gays, and you've got transvestites and all sorts of people. But that's our society.
0: I got no problem with any of them, except if they're affecting
1: bothering
0: children.
1: You. Yeah, no, children. Yeah, of course. They mind their own business and go about their lives without interfering with anyone. I don't think you or I or anyone, for that matter, has got an issue with anyone.
0: No, definitely not. It's not a good thing to paint all sort of sectors of sexual preference with one label, because it's simply not true. Hey, we've got lots of callers.
1: We've come a long way, Dennis.
0: Yeah.
1: You know, our population voted for same-sex marriages. I mean, you know, who would have thought that would have happened 20 years ago? I don't know about you, but I voted for it too.
0: Yeah, the thing is, the moment it was voted for, and I said this on air, no one will ever even vaguely think about it again, and that's pretty well what's happened.
1: Yeah, I think you're right, Dennis. I mean, you know, I didn't think twice about it. I thought they shouldn't be treated any differently than the rest of us. So I voted for same-sex marriage.
0: Yep. So did I.
1: Admittedly, a lot of people out there don't like the concept, but, you know, each to their own, and pride your own head, anyone, who cares?
0: It is 18 to 9, 3AW. Tony, we'll take a break, and then we'll have plenty of time to have a good chat with listeners. Glenn, Andrea, Tom, and others will be with you straight after these.
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0: 14 to 9, this is 3AW Nights. Dennis Walter with you until 12. Tony Carbone is with me. Glenn, good afternoon. Thanks for waiting on.
1: Yes, you're welcome. Good evening, Dennis and Tony. Two things. One for you, Dennis. We discussed the mussels and the oysters the other night.
0: Mm-hmm.
1: Have you ever had deep-fried oysters, Japanese style?
0: No, but I'd love to try them. I love oysters.
1: If you have them, you'll never forget them. Cool. Now, the other thing for Tony is I have one of his pens from one of his clients. It's my most revered pen. If I can give the name of a client, if that's okay.
0: No, maybe we shouldn't. Should we do that, Tony?
11: I'm not really sure, to tell you the truth. People want their privacy, Glenn. You're not really... You've got to be careful with that.
1: Yeah, that's fair enough. Yeah, no worries.
0: So anyway, was it a famous case, Glenn?
1: Oh, no. A representation.
0: Okay, so you were happy with the representation, but maybe not to give a name out on air. But I will try those deep-fried Japanese oysters, Glenn. I will try next time. I'm hopefully a Japanese restaurant that does.
11: I'm more of a natural person, Dennis. I like them natural.
0: Well, for the first time a couple of weeks ago, me too, normally, but they came out with just a little bit of Tabasco sauce, Tony. Oh, the marriage of Tabasco, just a drip of Tabasco on a natural oyster is unbelievable.
11: Well, when I was in Italy recently, the size of those oysters were just ginormous. I couldn't believe how big they were.
0: Oh.
11: And I went to a restaurant in Melbourne with the size of your fingernail. It was just extraordinary. And I actually said to the manager, how do you even have the nerve to serve them up? It's embarrassing. You know, you blink and they're gone.
0: Yeah, sometimes they're a little bit small. Glenn, thank you. And thank you for your kind words. Andrea, welcome.
12: Hello. Good evening, Dennis and Tony.
11: Hi, Andrea. How are you?
12: Hi. Very well, thank you. Now, I have a question for Tony, please.
0: Mm-hmm, so, go ahead.
12: What's the law regarding builder's insurance for new apartment developments that are more than three stories? So, for example, assuming there's a six-story apartment building, if anything goes wrong in terms of building defects, who foots the bill for the repair work in the event that the builder goes broke? Or let's just say he phoenixes the company, as they often do. And how does this affect all these new high-rise developments as per the new planning laws?
0: Well, that's a good question because there are plenty of planning. There's plenty of planning going on for high-rise. Tony?
11: Andrea, the question you've asked is a very, very complicated one. But the short answer is if the builder goes broke, because what normally happens is if when you've got defects on a property, they require you to go to the builder to get them rectified. Now, if they go out of business or they go broke, then you can fall back onto the insurance that they take out. But that's also problematic. And you'll find that you end up in VCAT for no-cost jurisdiction. And I've stopped doing building disputes over the years for the simple fact that you can't get legal fees paid. And the poor person that's been aggrieved is out of pocket a lot of money. So the short answer is you hope that you don't get into any of these disputes because they get really messy.
0: So just to clear that up, sorry, Andrew, just to clear that up, though, mm-hmm. Tony, if the builder has current insurance for this area and then goes broke, wouldn't
11: then
0: that
11: you
0: insurance...
11: You fall back on the insurance, yes.
0: But that could run out in 2 or 3 months and
11: usually you're covered. The insurance covers you for defects up to 7 years, Dennis.
0: Oh, okay. Great.
11: Yeah, Sorry,
12: could you... I mean, somebody has told us that anything higher than three stories, you can't... The builder can't actually get builder's insurance. They won't...
11: Look, I heard that recently too, Andrea, I heard that too, but I don't know what the answer is because you're dealing with a very, very specific area of law and it's very complicated. And quite frankly, I don't know how many lawyers out there really know what the answer is, but you'd want to go to the Law Institute and ask for a specialist in building to do with apartments at a certain height.
0: Thank you, Andrea. You wouldn't think that legally they'd be able to build above three if they didn't have insurance to cover any potential problems down the line, but it might be an area.
11: I did read somewhere, like Andrea was saying, that at some point the insurance doesn't kick in. It is very complicated when you're dealing with these high-rise apartments.
0: Well, what happens when you see some of the ones down around Docklands and other areas that are like 20 stories?
11: They've had a lot of problems, Dennis. They've had a lot of problems. If you recall, we had that fire down at Docklands because the materials were combustible.
0: Yep.
11: And then they went out there and the government, in their wisdom, got all the buildings to replace these sheets, sheets from China.
0: Yep.
11: That costs millions and millions and millions of dollars. And look, if the builder's got no money, it falls back onto the homeowner. I mean, everyone's got to contribute their share. It becomes very expensive.
0: Wow, it's something worth considering. Andrea, thank you for putting the spotlight on it. We'll take a break. It's 8 to 9. Tom and others will be with you after this. 133 693.
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0: If you have some sort of legal issue and you'd like some advice, Tony Carbone is here for you. 133-693. Hello, Tom.
24: Hello, gentlemen. Thank you for this segment. We're all knowing how comprehensive car insurance, when you get your next premium renewal in the post, we all grit our teeth what's going to go up by. Does about double sound right, or maybe 100, maybe?
0: Yeah, well, double
24: mine went
0: for
24: up,
0: me.
24: So I got in the, double's not unusual, you reckon?
0: This is double for a vehicle that doesn't, that does minimal, absolutely minimal Ks.
11: Hey, Tom, there's been 4,000 car thefts in Victoria in the last 12 months, so the policies have gone through the roof.
24: Yes. I live in Blackrock, and I just looked at it the other day, and it has one of the lowest, it's the postcode with one of the lowest crime rates in Melbourne. But in any event, mine's gone up from 1,215 to 2,350.
11: Oh, right.
0: Same.
11: This is where you've got to shop around. This is what my wife does.
24: Exactly.
11: She brings up the other insurers, and
24: yes,
11: she gets it half price.
24: But the reason it looks a bit sus is there was one incident and one incident only in May where, do you know the Centre Parking in Sorrento? Having a nice lunch there.
0: Yes.
24: You have to be quite skilled. To, you have to back out, you know, back around, go back in, try it two or three times. And now I had to do that. But someone who parked next to me didn't bother. They hit my car once, backed up, hit my car a second time.
11: Witnesses.
24: Two witnesses who left a note under my windscreen, very nicely of them. I'd come back from lunch and feeling lovely and see what happened to my car. And they say 1,000 people would have heard it, you know, all the cafes and that, all the curbside cafes. They all would have seen it, but the two of us, he says, took photos and all, and the person drove off
2: amazing.
24: After about a minute. Yeah. And thankfully, my insurance company, after the photos, I could get the police at the local station to work out who the owner was. Insurance company confronted them. I first had to pay the $1,000 until, you know, to get my car started to be worked
2: on. And then once they work out who the culprit is, you get your money back.
24: Exactly. But guess what? Now my premium renewals come, and I'm just thinking, would it have contributed, I'm wondering.
0: Possibly.
2: Tom, absolutely. Let me say this. I had an accident last year. It was my fault. And I said to the other person, look, go to this panel beat and I'll pay for it. It wasn't cheap. I think it cost me $4,000, but I didn't go through the insurance company. I paid it in my own pocket because I thought that I've got about 15 policies, right? And once you claim on one, you've got to notify the other 14 that you've put in a claim, and then everything goes up. That's cheap. I paid it out of my own pocket.
0: Tom, thank you for your call, and I'm glad some good Samaritans got you some evidence of exactly what was going on. And we'll
2: Dennis,
0: need to be...
2: I'll tell you what's rich.
0: Yeah, what?
2: My wife renewed my policy on my car, and the insurer said to her, because you've moved two doors down, it's gone up by $250. We've literally moved two doors. She said, what have you worked?
0: Have you moved into a dodgy area, Tony? What's going on?
2: No, we moved from 102 to 104, and my policy went up by $250. And so just because we moved two doors, and she said, that's not me. That's, you know, my superior's telling me to do this. Well, she said, I want to lodge a complaint. I want my money back, and we're going elsewhere. And so she went and got insurance elsewhere at half the price.
0: So you do need to shop around. There's a good bit
2: Absolutely.
0: Of advice. And I think most people have given up and they don't shop around. So you can still do better. Tony Carbone, thank you so much from Carbone Dennis, Lawyers.
2: Thanks for having me and enjoy the rest of your night.
0: I'll do my best, Tony. George Denikian is along after the news. And I got a bit of a shout out to a very keen 3RW listener to kick off with George. Lots of time for your calls. 133-693. Back very soon.
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5: Good evening, I'm Jamel Wills. Economists have been surprised by the latest job numbers that show unemployment at a five-year high. Federal Politics editor Michael Packey.
6: The Bureau of Statistics has released unemployment data for September, showing the jobless rate has climbed to 4.7%. Just over 39,000 jobs have been lost over the month, all of them part-time. The opposition's Jane Hume argues the result is worse than expected.
7: 4.7% has taken economists by surprise, but it's Australians that are going to pay the price.
6: Prime Minister Anthony Albanese defended the government's record during question time.
25: On our watch, 1.3 million jobs have been created. Yeah.
6: The Reserve Bank is being urged to hold off raising interest rates again when the board meets next month. Michael Packey, Canberra.
5: Independent Senator Jackie Lambie is demanding more answers from Defence over the handling of a recording device found on a Navy ship. The device, understood to have been in a female-only cabin, was detected while the vessel was docked in Cairns. The ADF says the incident has been referred to the Joint Military Police Unit. An ADF member has been identified as a person of interest. The Greens say there will be a fair, independent and timely investigation into one of their senators. Jordan Steele-John is being accused of inappropriate behaviour towards women. The West Australian senator has taken leave from federal parliament. Greens leader David Shoebridge says the matter is being looked into.
26: When serious matters are being raised, Senator Steele-John is entitled to that process, as is the substance of the matters of the complaint, entitled to a process that is fair, that is independent, and that is timely.
5: A driver who ploughed through a shopping centre in Melbourne's north in a stolen car has been jailed for almost 5 years. The 28-year-old was driving under the influence of drugs when he reversed into a police car, forcing shoppers to flee. A New South Wales Central Coast egg farm is being investigated for animal cruelty, with chickens at the site being put down. Agriculture Minister Tara Moriarty says there are concerns about Mountain Pride Farms. She says an investigation will determine if there are food safety or biosecurity concerns. Researchers hope a hidden immune defence might help treat lung cancer. A study at the Walter and Eliza Hall Institute has found an immune cell that can recognise and kill small cell lung cancer. Dr. Jin Ang says it could be used to enhance existing therapies.
1: We're hoping that by potentially repurposing existing treatments, we could then unlock the therapeutic toolkit so that more patients can benefit from these therapies.
5: Checking sport, Australia and New Zealand are 10-all at half-time in the Rugby League World Cup opener in Sydney. The Kiwis in control early on, with Casey McLean crossing for a try in the fourth minute. The Kangaroos responded with tries from Jack Bostock and Tom Trbojevic. The AFL will reportedly suspend Carlton's Lachie Cowan for 2 matches after an incident last weekend that left him in hospital. The 21-year-old had a seizure after a house party hosted by teammate Will Hayward. Former Demons captain Jack Viney says he's confident he has plenty of good football left in him on the back of his trade to the Eagles. Retired Richmond Premiership player Nathan Broad has been appointed a development coach at Fremantle. That's the latest news and sport.
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5: Partly cloudy overnight, getting down to 10 degrees. Tomorrow, mostly sunny with a top of 23. Fine and mostly sunny across the weekend. On the bays, southeasterly winds tending easterly, 15 to 25.

0: George Janikian, good evening to you.
1: Dennis, where did you find that?
0: Oh, it wasn't me. It was Antonio Gamina who has found it. Does it touch your heart?

0: okay.
1: That's a little beyond my realm of enjoyment. Where's it from and who is the artist involved?
0: I have no idea. Antonio's been creative.
1: Right. Well, that shook me. That shook me and almost put me into tears.
0: Oh,
1: I apologize.
0: Please.
1: By the way,
0: yes?
1: I thought we might talk about special moments and anniversaries. I know you've got a special event coming up very soon.
0: Yes.
1: My wife and I had our 21st wedding anniversary. That was recent.
0: Lovely.
1: And my daughter is getting ready to do, wait for it, a stand-up improv one-of-a-kind movie.
0: Gee, that's good.
1: I said to her, what makes this so special? You'll never see it like this again, Dad. I said, uh-huh. And why is that? Because it's improv. It's improvised from the opening scene to the last scene. Can you imagine the world we're creating for our new audiences?
0: This is very interesting. I love improv. Theatre sports. The first time I saw theatre sports, which is obviously improv,
1: yes.
0: Guess who the first person I saw doing improv and doing it brilliantly was, George?
1: No, tell me.
0: Julia Zemiro in Shepparton.
1: Oh, the rock quiz legend itself.
0: Oh, she is a star.
1: Yeah, she has been a star, and that's how she started, huh?
0: Well, she was doing theatre sports because she was so damn good at it, and so was Russell Fletcher was also one of the people in that cast.
1: Wow.
0: They were absolutely brilliant, and I just thought, wow, this is really, it's great talent to be able to get up and do that. Now, what has led your daughter to this momentous occasion?
1: Well, this is her creative bent. When she's not working for a living, this is her passion project. She's an improv stand-up queen, and I'm discovering that there's a whole new audience out there for a whole new way of entertainment. And it's as if they want to create a routine or a story or a movie or an action sequence spontaneously.
0: So it's not scripted, which it could end up being hilariously funny.
1: Well, yeah, I think this is where they love it. I couldn't imagine anything more daunting. You and I always like to know where we start and where we finish. But in improv, you've got to continually be on your toes. You've got to be as resourceful as possible. You've got to be as open-minded as possible. And you've got to have the most, what's the word,
0: you've got to have the gang you can bounce off.
1: Balletic group of, an entourage, not an entourage, an ensemble that understands you and you understand them. And then the balancing act is what comes next. Can you imagine?
0: Thank you for your kind words about my carols. It's the 30th year of Carols by the Bay in Geelong. Thank you. November 21st at Steampacket Gardens, but it's also my 49th year on Carols by Candlelight on Nine, George.
1: 49 years.
0: Well, wow. Oh, stop it, Antonio.
1: Antonio has been enjoying himself. We need to. Can we give him an orange juice or something just to settle him down?
0: Oh, Scotch. No, we can't talk about alcohol on air. Anyway.
1: You remember the first one? You remember the first one? 49 years ago.
0: Oh, yes, I can. What I wanted was to

0: have a Christmas event at Geelong's waterfront in the Natural Amphitheatre at Eastern Beach. And it came to fruition, and then Geelong Major Events got behind it and supported me, and City of Greater Geelong has supported it ever since, and so have some of the sponsors. It's just brilliant.
1: That's fantastic stuff. By the way, I went and had to do some tests and scans recently, and lo and behold, I run into a young receptionist. Her name was Libby, and Libby said to me, "We know Dennis Walter. We went past his house about 20 years ago." I said, "Yeah." And we spotted him there, and we waved to him, and he waved back. I said, "Well, he's a very friendly person. Why wouldn't he, wave back to you?" She said, "No, but we were going past, and we couldn't believe there in the flesh, Dennis Walter."
0: Well, it's not like seeing Elvis or Tom Cruise, let me assure you, but I'm very happy Libby enjoyed it.
1: Libby was still stoked and enthusiastic enough to say to me, "Would you please say hello when you speak to Dennis on Thursday night?" And here I am saying, "Hello, Dennis."
0: Hello, Libby. Hey, I just want to send a cheerio, a shout-out, George, to a man who listens to this radio station. His grandson is friendly with my grandson, who celebrated his 24th birthday this week, and his name is George Yankos from Werribee, down in the market gardening sort of area of Werribee Hoppers Crossing. So, George, thank you for supporting 3RW, and your grandson, Lewis, is a fine young man. Stephen, good evening.
2: Oh, good day, Dennis, George. Dennis, all the best for your 49th Christmas carol. My
0: Thank
2: parents
0: you.
2: Always watched you every
0: oh,
2: year,
0: good.
2: And they followed you ever since young talent time. That's how far they went back.
0: Wow.
2: Unfortunately,
0: 55 years, that is.
2: Yeah, that's when we arrived here. Pretty much we got into it as soon as it started. Sadly, she won't be able to see you this year. But
0: yeah.
2: George, all the best on your anniversary with your wife.
1: Thank you.
2: And also, unfortunately, my parents' anniversary falls this Sunday, George, and we're doing Mum's 40 days after her passing.
1: You're in the same company as Carolee Katsimbatis.
0: Yes,
1: her husband's 40 days was, I think, today.
0: Yes, it was. Yep.
1: Oh, so Cindy Padilla, our thoughts are with you. It'll be a time, of course, to remember her legacy and what she's cherished and left behind, which is her family.
2: Thank you.
1: I hope everything goes well, Mr. Padilla.
0: Which he knows with you, Stephen, is very much respected, and that's very important. So good on you, and thoughts with you. Hello, Siv.
3: Hello, great man.
0: That's
3: I do
0: us.
3: Have a question for one. Yeah, I know it is. That's why I say hello, great man.
0: No, I thought it was a throwaway line, but that's good that you mean it.
3: Well, yes, I do mean
0: Maybe
3: it.
0: Not.
3: I wouldn't be saying it otherwise. But a question to one of the great men. With this improvised theatre sports league, right? If you go, a show that's created with that in it, George.
1: Yeah.
3: How do you organise something like that? Given that we are in a weird era, where some parts of our society have forgotten how to laugh at itself, and
1: shouting
3: about
1: that.
3: Everything in caps on the computer. How do you do that?
1: That's a very good question. I think the the thing that I get from talking to my daughter on a regular basis regarding this project is she loves the passion of the ensemble cast and the group that she's working with. They get an enormous buzz out of it. They also, I think, in their own special way, create a script without creating a script, and it can vary. From day to day, or from night to night, or from week to week, as they're preparing. But as she said to me, we do this as a once-off. So although they have a once-off, they would have gone and prepared a number of different scenarios and it'll be on the night in front of that audience in the stage when they decide on the best stimuli, on the best energy of the audience, which pathway they're going to take. And I remember saying to someone when I said to them, my daughter does stand-up, she goes, how brave is that? And I said, it's too brave for me. I wouldn't do it. And all of my career...
3: That's why I asked the question, George, because to me, and it's a semi-serious point, but it's a point worth making. I mean, the days of, say, Tom the Fruiterer and that sort of humour, yeah. I don't know whether you could necessarily get away with that stuff today in any real degree unless you do it, it's kind of subscription, behind a wall, you go in there with your eyes wide open, you know the brand of shtick that's going to be there before it happens.
0: I think you could easily get away with Con the Fruiterer, but there are other bits and pieces that I don't know. George, Blankety Blanks, or do you reckon Barry Humphries could have got away with what he used to do in this era?
1: Well, that's a very good question.
0: So sad if he couldn't.
1: I still think, though, they were so brilliant that they would find a way to fit into today's audience. I mean, Graham Kennedy, people say to me, oh, he's always doing the same sort of thing. No, he wasn't. The people who wrote for Graham had a pretty fair idea how he wanted to perform. But even he would sit down with either John Mangos or Ken Sutcliffe for a couple of hours before they'd go to air, and they would rejig that script that Mike McCall Jones had written.
0: Yes.
1: And
0: yeah.
1: Mike would say at the end of the evening after the show, did I write any of that? He would have written every bit of it, but because they tweaked it and played with it and changed the pacing and maybe the emphasis, as Graham would delightfully remind me, is so important in newscasting, the show would have a different feel. And that's what I think, makes them so special. Mike McCall Jones wrote wonderful comedy, but Kennedy would take it to another level. And the same would apply with Barry, and the same would apply with some of the seriously talented comedians we've seen who, have managed to survive for years and years and years.
0: Wonderful 3693 at 20 past 9. This is 3RW Nights. Your calls for George Denikian. We're talking about celebrating sort of milestones, anniversaries, bits and pieces, where it has a significant impact on your world. Wonderful 3693.
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0: 9:24, 3AW, George Zanikian is with me. Milestones, when will your daughter's movie be out, George? When's it being filmed?
1: The film, that's a very good question. It's coming up in the next 3 weeks in Sydney, and they're busy in prep mode to make sure that they hit all the marks. And I thought to myself, I'm just wondering if we can tee up a camera to film it. Because, you know, it's 70 years television has been around.
0: Yes.
1: And it may need a special project like this one to take it to the next level, the 21st century.
0: Who knows what will happen? Love to hear from listeners, special events, anniversaries, bits and pieces that have happened in your world, maybe recently. 133693. Kevin, you're speaking with George Danikian.
18: Hello, Dennis and George. George, you were saying about your daughter is a stand-up comedian.
1: She does stand-up and improv in Sydney, that's right.
18: Oh, yes. Well, look, I've got quite a few things that I could be up on stage for about 20 minutes. What I do is I write out things and I ring up 3AW and try it on Dennis Walter. And if he laughs, great.
0: And if he doesn't?
18: Yes, Dennis?
1: Yes.
18: Well, next caller, please.
0: Well, that's happened a few times.
18: Oh, yeah, because the coin hasn't dropped as quick as I thought it would with you, Dennis, but... never mind.
0: Thank you, Kevin.
18: So, I'll look up your daughter and
1: it's the inaugural Scary Strangers Comedy Festival, part of the Blank State or Blank Slate Cinema, and the movie's happening in the Blue Mountains in the Wentworth Falls School of Arts. And they tell me tickets are available, and the most exciting part about it is it should have been filmed. What's the date today?
0: 15th.
1: Tomorrow.
0: Ooh.
1: So 7 o'clock tomorrow at the School of Arts in Wentworth Falls. It'll be on for young and old. The Blank State Cinema will be premiering a movie made up entirely on the spot at the inaugural Scary Strangers Comedy Festival. Now, that's this modern world of ours.
0: So this has been workshopped where they might head, but all of them will just take it in a direction that takes their creative juices on the night.
1: Absolutely right, and you'll never see it again.
0: Hang on.
1: Because that's the whole point of improv. It'll be done once, and that'll be it. Amazing.
0: So, won't people get an opportunity to watch it?
1: Only if they're in the audience. This is the idea of this modern blank slate cinema. They want to create it live, you know, as they say, in 3D. I think it's quite scary, but That's the whole point of it. They are fearless. And it just makes you wonder, who raised these children?
0: No, well, you did. Hey, one of the things...
1: I'm reminded by that. Thank you for that.
0: Kevin, thank you for your call. Hey, George, they might, if this really goes off, you get a call from your daughter Saturday morning and just say, Dad, this was so good. Maybe the next one might be able to be live broadcast on Facebook or somewhere.
1: Well, that's a possibility, but I just think they love the absolute freedom of going up and for, I don't know whether it's an hour and a half, they just go for it. And it's a cast of about five or six of them, and they're extraordinary. They come up in larger than life, and as my daughter keeps telling me, she's never looked better. I'm thinking, okay, fine, let's see what comes of this. It's a sort of brave new world that you and I left behind a long, long time ago.
0: Do you know there's nothing harder in life from a performance point of view than to either try and do stand-up comedy, but I imagine improv with other people, unscripted, would be
1: right up there. Basically, if you're hosting a show, as you've done many a year, most of that would be improv. You have a pretty fair idea of the rundown, but everything else that runs between the start and the finish is off the top of your head, would it not be?
0: Yes. Yes, of course it is.
1: So in many ways, you and I have done improv, but we didn't call it improv. We called it getting through the show. We'd begin the show, we knew where it was going and where it was heading, and we direct it in that direction. But we never really called it improv. But this young generation are so excited by the challenge of going somewhere no one has gone before, like another scene from Star Trek, that it really fulfills them. And you can't knock that. I'd rather they do this than, drive around and steal cars and attack people, as we've seen some of the things over the last few years. It's been crazy. So to see young men and women being creative and being striving to work to do something special and do it to the best of their abilities, it's exciting. It really is.
0: I think it's
1: I'm
0: wonderful.
1: Very proud of it.
0: Yep, indeed. George, great to have you on the program, and we'll talk again next week. And I want to hear her review of her own work next week.
1: I'll see what we can organise. Thank you.
0: Beautiful. Dennis. Good on you, mate. Thank you, George Denikian. Now after the break. Things happen in life that you get mad about. Things happen in life that you're glad about. I want to know what you know, maybe this last few days, or it might be a build-up of something. What are you mad or glad about? 133-693, that's next, 3RW Nights.
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Hey, I'm glad this week. I'm glad about several things. Glad, firstly, my grandson Will has celebrated his 24th birthday on Monday. Also on Monday, I'm glad that I was part of a presentation at Clock Tower Centre in Moonee Ponds for about 400 people. That was fantastic. And today, in East Brighton at Keaton Classic Residences, a terrific afternoon. So thank you to all the people who have enriched my week. I really appreciate it. What I'm not happy about is this. And I'd like to know what you're mad or glad about. 133-693. It might be, as people were talking about before, car insurance going up dramatically, but traffic, Melbourne traffic, seriously. Going to Moonee Ponds on Tuesday, Moonee Ponds, I thought I'll allow 2 hours. It should only take me an hour and 15 maximum at just on the tail end of peak. It took 2 hours exactly. 2 hours. Last week, I did a corporate thing in Croydon. 3 hours from Geelong. 2.5 hours to get back. Melbourne's traffic, seriously, has just gone nuts. And a lot of it is caused by small accidents where people are tailgating the car in front of them. Why don't they just leave two or three car spaces between them and the next vehicle? And it's also people changing lanes like maniacs. They think they're the Dukes of Hazzard, I'm certain. 133-693, what has happened in your life that you are perhaps mad or glad about? Have you suffered a bit of bill shock? Are you confused by different demands on you in life in 2026? Let's have a little bit of Dave Clark 5 and glad all over, but I want your calls. What are you mad or glad about? 133-693.

0: That would be bringing back a memory for many people, a bit of Dave Clark Five. Sort of was a bit of a contender to take on the Beatles, but they were a force that could not be stopped, and then there were Stones as well. So Dave Clark had quite a few hits and did extremely well, but he was up against some formidable opposition in the music world. 133-693, what are you mad or glad about? I'll give you another glad. I haven't caught up on it exactly today, but I believe Brian Myers is staying at the Cattery. He's a very impressive young man. I interviewed him years ago about his unusual first name, and he said, "You think mine's unusual? You should hear my sister's." But he was very, very funny. And across the last few years, he has been studying. Between training and playing like a champion footballer, he's been studying. I think he's done a Masters of Business Management. He's done a Masters of Sports Management. So he's got his life ahead of him that's going to be still involved with footy or to do with sport. So good on you, Brian Myers. You're a great example of the good things that can happen for you with a few opportunities in life. 133-693, mad or glad? Mark, what about you?
1: Yeah, good morning, Dennis. I just get mad at going to work in the morning and we get tradies that just sit behind you and they're just chasing you up behind you to get to work.
0: Hustling.
1: And also domestic violence. I with young Jada too, so I drove past there today, and it's, you know, it's so sad to see just such a young life lost.
0: With all of the messaging about, you know, stamping this out, it seems to be as prevalent as ever, Mark, and it's so totally unacceptable.
1: Yeah, and look, Dennis, but just, yeah, even myself driving to work this morning, and I had this guy tailcoating me, one of the tradies, and just nearly ran me off the road, and I'm there like, mate, just, I give myself half an hour early before I even get to work, and this guy just virtually pushed me right off the road, and...
0: So, Mark, yeah, where were you travelling when this was happening? Where do you come in from?
1: Eltham.
0: Coming from Eltham, so which major roads would you be on?
1: Yeah, I'm coming in there towards, like, down, getting in towards Templestowe.
0: Yes.
1: Towards the Eastern Freeway.
0: Yep. Which is a mess at the moment with the build that's on.
1: That's correct.
0: It's an awkward road at the best of times.
1: Yeah, and just some people don't give themselves enough time, like... I was starting at 7 o'clock this morning, and like just had this Ute ride behind me, and he cut me right off the road, and like this is going off Fitzsimmons Lane.
0: Yes,
1: and yeah, so it was just a tragedy, and then I had to go through getting off the Eastern Freeway, and then I end up going up towards. The Melbourne Cemetery then, and then to see all the flowers, and that was for the young Jada, you know, at the Carlton, which is really sad, you know. So,
0: Mark, I honestly think that we need a media campaign, a big one, that people need to just calm down on the roads. We need something to just say, hang on, you don't tailgate, you don't cut in and out of lanes like a maniac. You don't sit in the outside lane at 85, which someone was doing today when I was heading up the Princes. You just don't do this because it creates angst. It creates danger. You know, you're driving something that can kill someone very, very quickly. Mark, thank you for your call. Appreciate it. 18 to 10, 3AW. Ryan, good evening.
2: Dan, and good evening, and thank you for having me on your program.
0: That's a pleasure.
2: Mate, I want to add to something good in life. It's our city and the people
0: good.
2: We live in. I think we've got some magnificent people in Melbourne. I've been here since 2017, the end of 2017, and made a lot of friends through yachting at Sale at St Kilda at times, and a car club. We've got a mini countryman.
0: Oh, good.
2: and two Jack Russells, which I'm sure you've seen photos of over the past couple of weeks.
0: Yes. Hey, where did you come from in 2017 to come to Melbourne?
2: From Canberra, where I was working as a funeral director there.
0: Yep.
2: It was the last job I had in Canberra. And I've done a few things. I've done some real estate property management work. My first job as a young boy was at Hungry Jack's in Queen Beanne.
0: Oh, God.
2: If you've ever driven through to the south coast of New South Wales or,
0: yes,
2: or the snowy fields up there, of course you would have. But the eyes are heavy tonight, mate. I've got to get going, and the voice is a bit croaky. But have a good show, and I'm often listening, and
0: good.
2: I really enjoy your program.
0: Ryan, can I just ask one question? You left Canberra. Do you miss the roundabouts?
2: No way.
0: They're very effective, but gosh, they're confusing for visitors.
2: Circles. No, we know we were going down in Victoria, and let's, as you say, look after each other on the roads. And don't play too much politicking with the elections up and coming. At the end of the day, it's Team Australia, not this Team Red, Blue and Orange and all this rubbish.
0: My word, it's got, I think I was thinking about it today, actually, driving up the Princes. When people vote, they don't vote because they're following one party, Red or Blue or the new one. You vote for what you believe is best for the state. That is what you should be voting for. And if everyone does that, then we'll get an outcome that is probably correct for the state. Ryan, thank you very much for your call. Mad or glad? What are you mad about? What are you glad about? Has there been a birthday in the family? Has there been a birth? Has something gone wrong today? Have you had a bit of bill shock? 133-693. What are you mad or glad about? Your calls coming up after this.
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8: Nights on 3AW thanks to Tobin Brothers Funerals. 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
0: What are you mad or glad about? You know, in life things, you know, things come along and they either please you or displease you. Mad or glad? 133-693. Rob?
10: Oh, good evening, Dennis.
0: Rob?
10: Dennis, there is no greater cost of living for anyone that has a loan other than interest rates. Now, we've got a Prime Minister who is Mr. Nice Guy, I respect that, but he's a career politician and he has no understanding of business. And we've got a Treasurer who has a doctorate of political science, not economics, and they don't seem to care about interest rates. Interest rates have only gone down three times since 2022. That's 4 years.
0: Yes.
10: Not when there's global wars. They like to give, give, give. Government spending is 26.8% of GDP. That's the highest spending since 1986.
0: And what you've got to have...
10: Every decision...
0: Yes.
10: Every decision they make does not reduce costs. It increases costs. If you give wage increases, whoever employs them has to put their prices up. If you give tax cuts, that's incentivizing spending. With the card surcharge, my suppliers have taken two actions. They've either put their prices up or they're not taking credit card payments anymore. If you pay public sector high wages, the private sector has to compete against those prices. The Labor government needs to use their powers to reduce people's unavoidable costs. That is utilities, electricity, gas, water, any excises that are imposed by the government, regulate insurance, minimise government charges. But
0: yeah,
10: I guess
0: the government...
10: interest rates don't matter if you get paid like a politician and you get wage increases every year regardless of performance.
0: And
10: thank you very much for the opportunity to
0: Rob, you put it beautifully, and their excessive spending just means that we've all got to pay for it, and business is really creaking to a grinding halt here in Australia. Justine, good evening to you.
11: Good evening, Den.
0: Matt, or glad?
11: Well, actually, while I've been on hold, Den, I've got one of each. Is that all right?
0: Yeah.
11: I was going to start with my... Well, would you like me to start with the mad or the bad?
0: Whatever suits you.
11: Well, the mad... Can you believe it, Dennis? I'm looking at accommodation for 12 months in advance and there's a particular place that I like staying at and they're saying they're booked out. I smell a rat, Den.
0: Sorry?
11: I smell a rat. How can a hotel be booked out 12 months in advance?
0: Oh, I know of one that is booked till April of next year. Gee, that's 12 months. Is it school holidays?
11: That's a very good question. No, it's not school holidays, but it's just before school holidays. I find that extraordinary. But then I know sometimes people, if they've got private apartments or whatever, they might like to have them at certain dates. But that's okay. Well, there's bigger problems in the world, isn't there, Dennis?
0: What's your glad, Justine?
11: Well, my glad is I went out for a beautiful meal tonight with my husband for our wedding anniversary.
0: Oh, happy anniversary.
11: Oh, thanks, Den. And it was packed, the restaurant.
0: That's
11: so
0: good.
11: I know the economy, I know it's not, it was doom and gloom, but this particular restaurant, we love an early dinner, and I won't tell you what sitting we had, but it was packed from very early evening.
0: Gee, that's good. That's good. That means they're doing it well. And tell you what, it's very hard for restaurants at the moment. And I think a lot of people, you'll get people who are just going out for a casual meal like you probably were. But I think a lot of the bookings at dining establishments at the moment, other than business things, are probably, you know, birthdays, anniversaries, all that kind of stuff. Justine, nice to hear from you as always. We'll take a break here, 3AW Nights. Dave and others will be with you straight after this. What are you mad or glad about? Give me a call.
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0: is 3AW. 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
7: Okay, it's almost 3 to 10, 3AW. Nigel Williamson from Nigel's Animal Rescue after 10. Joy, good evening.
8: Hello.
7: Hi, Joy.
8: Yes. Particularly Joy, but that doesn't matter. Got something I'm glad about.
7: Yeah, what is it?
8: Have you heard of rubber ooshies that Woolworths was giving away with the groceries?
7: Yeah, vaguely, yes.
8: That you put on, yeah, you put them on top of your pen or pencil or whatever.
7: Oh, yes, yes.
8: Yeah, so I was collecting some for my grandchildren in Adelaide. And I got the whole set and sent them to them, and they arrived yesterday. So I was talking to them today, and my daughter sent a video of them opening the packet, the bag that I'd put all the packets in, and just seeing the looks on their faces as they opened each packet and pulled one out and said, oh, this is Stitch, or, oh, I've got a Spider-Man or Stormtrooper or whatever. Oh, and it was just so delightful to see them.
7: Isn't that lovely, Joy? Thank you very much for sharing that, and what a very, very special and treasured moment that is for you. Hello, Margie.
9: Hello, Dad. How are you doing?
7: Yeah, good.
9: Oh, well, I'm not sure whether I'm mad, glad, or funny.
7: Why?
9: And I'm just wondering, and if Mandy from Broken Hill's listening, I hope she not falls off her perch laughing at this.
7: Yeah.
9: I've just moved to a house that I bought, and there's these two toilets and everything, and they've got sort of like, the seats look quite small, like the seats quite thing, but it just looks quite small. And I thought, well, there's a water inlet that goes in through the side of the toilet. And I thought, well, I've only ever seen systems that go down through the bottom. And I thought, oh, well, it's a bit of an older house and everything.
7: Margie, we've got 30 seconds. You're going to run out of time. Go for it.
9: Okay. Anyway, so I saw a lever on the side and I was standing there because I dropped something on the floor. And I was like, I wonder what the lever was. And this hose came out and filled up my shoes with water.
7: Margie, thank you. Nigel Williamson, where has he been this week? What's he rescued? We'll find out after the news at 10.
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11: Good evening, I'm Jamelle Wells. The Greens have launched an investigation into allegations a party member behaved badly towards women. Federal politics reporter Nelson Scott.
12: Seven Greens members have written a letter demanding an inquiry into allegations of inappropriate behaviour towards women by Senator Jordan Steele John. The document outlines multiple claims spanning nearly a decade, detailing how women were cautioned against being left alone with him. Senator Steele John strongly denies the accusations, but has stepped down from the party and referred the matter to the Western Australian Greens for an independent review. Federal leader David Shoebridge has confirmed the matter is being looked into, claiming he was only made aware of it this week. Nelson Scott, Canberra.
11: Australia's jobless rate has risen to a five-year high of 4.7%. Data shows just over 39,000 jobs were lost in September, all part-time. Businesses are cutting hours with a reduction in the number of people actively looking for work. The opposition's Tim Wilson says the federal government must accept responsibility.
13: The government, while they sit in their ivory towers, are completely disconnected from the human impacts of what Australians are experiencing, where they're not sure whether they can afford to go to the supermarket. They're not sure if they can afford to pay the rent, and they're not sure whether they can afford the roof over their head.
11: The federal government has reintroduced legislation to wind back the private health rebate for over 65s. Labor claims the measure will save $3 billion that can be used to fund aged care. The opposition and Greens won't back the bill, arguing it will put further pressure on the public hospital system. The government believes it can negotiate with the Greens to get its digital duty of care legislation passed before Christmas. The bill would give social media users the right to opt out of algorithms that determine their social media feed. The opposition says the legislation is flawed and may curtail freedom of speech. The consumer watchdog is taking Kmart to court over claims it sold millions of units of cosmetic nail glue and button battery watches without safety warnings. The retailer allegedly received reports about the nail glue causing skin burns. The ACCC's Catriona Lowe says thousands of battery-powered watches were sold without being tested.
14: Tragically, young children in Australia have died from ingesting button batteries, and the mandatory standard was introduced to both increase the safety of products that contain button batteries and also to provide consumers with warning.
11: Doctors in Victoria's public hospitals will walk off the job for 12 hours next Wednesday over pay and conditions. New South Wales Central Coast egg producer Mountain Pride Farms is being investigated for animal cruelty, and police believe a series of grass fires near Rockhampton in Queensland have been deliberately lit. Checking sport, Australia has survived a scare to win the Rugby League World Cup opener in Sydney, 24-22. The Kangaroos able to overcome a defiant New Zealand side, scoring the winner with just 5 minutes on the clock. Jack Bostock scoring a hat trick for Australia on his debut. The Wallabies merry-go-round at fly half is set to continue this weekend. An injury to Ben Donaldson has forced Declan Meredith to start. Harry McLaughlin Phillips will debut off the bench. The Wallaroos have named a boosted 23 for their Global Series clash with Scotland at Accor Stadium. In the Champions League, PSG beat Manchester City 4-2. That's news and sport.
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25: Partly cloudy overnight, getting down to 10 degrees. Tomorrow, mostly sunny with a top of 23. Fine and mostly sunny across the weekend. On the bays, southeasterly winds tending easterly, 15 to 25 knots and seas below a metre.
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0: language.
1: There is someone online who talks to the animals. His name is Nigel Williamson from Nigel's Animal Rescue. Good evening.
2: Good evening, Dennis, and good evening, listeners.
1: I'd forgotten that we're into October. We're not suffering October winds as such yet, but there are a few magpies in and around.

0: Yes. Wow. And that's
1: You've been educated.
0: Well, Neil Mitchell, I think, got, oh, he did. He got pinged by a magpie.
1: Did he? Right, yeah. I've been pinged many, many times by them. But that's how they start their swooping of people, is through humans interfering. So, you know, if you do find a baby magpie on the ground, if it's a nestling, which is a bird that should be still in the nest that's been blown out by wind, you allow the parent birds to feed it, then they fly away to get more food. That's when you go in to rescue the baby. Pop it into a box and leave the area, then obviously contact a wildlife shelter or a carer.
0: So if you are in a situation where you can't sort of wait for that experience to occur, walk on.
1: Well, yes. Especially if it's a fledgling that's flapping its wings and running around. Because a lot of baby magpies will spend 5 days, 10 days on the ground as they're learning how to fly. And that's when, you know, obviously cats and dogs and cars and drains and, you know, all the wildlife industry are out there flat out every day rescuing baby magpies at the moment, getting themselves into all sorts of predicaments. And, you know, a lot of birds have gone to carers and shelters where they've had to be returned because it was just a fledgling that's only 2 or 3 days away from learning how to fly.
0: Okay, so, but, and there's no point putting yourself in that situation of, perhaps being swooped or even pecked.
1: Well, that's right, and I have a guaranteed method to stop physical contact by a swooping magpie. And all you have to do is look at the bird, point at the bird with your arm stretched out from your body, keep it in line with the bird at all times, and the magpie will swoop you, but he will divert away from you and not make physical contact. I've been doing that for 40 years now, and every time I've done it on birds that would normally swoop and make contact, where I drop my arm down and turn my back to them, and I get hit every time.
0: There you go. We had is it a currawong?
1: Yes.
0: Currawong that I think may have lost its mind at the previous house we lived at. Or you've been there. And it just started doing really bizarre things, sort of really, really aggressive things. And
1: right.
0: Then it did pass on, but it was attacking. It was flying straight at you.
1: Yes, they do. I don't get a lot of situations with currawongs, but I will say they're highly intelligent birds. I spent probably about 18 hours, I think it was, in the Emporium, my Emporium in the city. We're in the food court area, which is like a 5-level storied glassed wall, and there was a currawong in there, and he was super, super intelligent, but I did outsmart him in the end.
0: Hey, is it difficult to do your work when you are in a very public spot?
1: Oh, yes, absolutely. Especially, you know, when we get magpies and ravens trapped in supermarkets. And I've got to go in and, you know, while everybody's in there shopping, I'm running around or I have a trap set up. And I'm trying to lure the bird down. And I've just spent, let's say, you know, an hour getting the bird from one end of the shop to where I want it to. And it's eyeing off my food, normally in the meat area. And then, you know, I'm trying to barricade and stop people from buying their meat. And then, you know, the birds come down to the ground and then somebody walks around the corner and I've just lost all that time getting them down. But we would work around the people.
0: Do people also come up to you in that very public environment and sort of say, why are you doing it this way? You know, are there any experts that keep surfacing?
1: Yeah, absolutely. We get a lot of comments and best of luck. Nah, go and get a gun. All sorts of things. And but we have our methods for luring birds down. You know, this week I had a little boobook owl that was trapped in a warehouse for 5 days.
0: Right.
1: We went down and they put me into their forklift with a cage and a harness, took me up to the height of the roof, and we got the boobook owl to fly around, and he flew past me and I was able to net him. And then yesterday...

0: We had a cockatoo that was trapped in that Clevertronics, which is a major company that build electronic works, and they've got a production area, huge warehouse. The cockatoo has been in there for a few days, and I looked at the photographs and saw it all and said, this is going to be difficult. There wasn't areas to move forklifts and elevated work platforms around, and lucky enough, within a couple of hours, Megan, who was the operations manager there, she managed to lure the cockatoo down to a little netted off area. It was like a cyclone fence mesh area. It was like a big cage. She lured it down with food, rang me up and said, we've got it cornered in a different area. So what I thought was going to take me a day or so to get this cockatoo down ended up taking me 30 seconds. So thank you very much, Megan.
1: Good on you, Megan. Wonderful 3693. Nigel Williamson is from Nigel's Animal Rescue. You can follow him on Facebook. It is fascinating, the work that he does. Have you encountered baby magpies on the ground? What did you do? And have you learned something from Nigel tonight? Love to hear from you. Wonderful 3693 at 10:15.
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1: Wonderful 3693. Nigel Williamson is with me from Nigel's Animal Rescue. Hello, Arthur.
14: Good evening, Dennis, and good evening, Nigel, and of course, Jacob, who's on audio. Now, Nigel, I've seen something strange. few times. Is it common for a, it was a baby sparrow, he left, it appeared to be abandoned for a short time, and I saw a different species of a bird, a lyrebird, feeding it. Is this common? Like, it was a totally different species, yet it was feeding a sparrow.
0: Right, interesting question. I'd have to see photos. I've never heard of that behaviour before. You're saying a lyrebird was doing something with a sparrow?
14: Well, no. It was in the nest. The sparrow was in the nest and the lyrebird was feeding the sparrow. I seen it with my own eyes. I've never seen anything like it.
0: Okay. Yeah, very interesting, unusual. I've never heard of that before.
14: Yes, because they usually eat together. I feed them a bit of bread, but not too much so they don't get used to it. Also, I'd like to know if you've ever watched Brandon Lee's The Crow when he changes into one. No martial arts in it. That's Bruce Lee's son. Have you ever seen that film?
0: Right, no. Arthur, I don't get to watch TV because I'm on the phone or dealing with an animal somewhere down the line. So TV throughout my last 40 years has been pretty minimal. So, no, I haven't.
1: Arthur, thank you very much. Thank you very much for your call, as always. 19 past 10, 133693. Nigel Williamson is from Nigel's Animal Rescue. He's always out and about. It could be daylight. It could be nighttime. He's out and about getting cockatoos out of warehouses. He's getting possums out of walls. He's doing the stuff that not many people have got the skills to do. Dan, good evening.
15: Good evening. Thank you. Cockatoos. One flew over the... Oh, I'm going back to movies. One flew over the cockatoo's nest.
1: No, that's one... That was a cuckoo, not a cockatoo.
15: That's my Australian version.
1: That's your version. Antonio, so if you can send it to Damien, that would be good. Dan, thank you very much for your call. You're renaming movies, Dan.
16: Pardon?
1: No, sorry, hang on. Who was the previous caller? I think he's renaming movies. It's One Flew Over the Cockatoo's Nest rather than Cuckoo's Nest. Anyway, Dan, good evening. Oh, Dale, good evening.
17: Yes, good evening. One winner in Powerball tonight.
1: Right.
18: It's not me, Dennis, unfortunately.
1: Was it a cockatoo or a koala?
17: Don't know. I haven't heard, but I heard it. I just Googled it before and it came up one winner, but don't know where yet.
1: Dale, someone... $100 million. And they could donate to your animal rescue, Nigel.
18: Well, I could do amazing work for Victorian wildlife or Australian wildlife with that sort of money. Absolutely.
1: Gosh.
18: It would make a huge difference.
1: Dale,
18: problems.
1: Off topic, but certainly gets people thinking. Dale, thank you, Jim. Good evening.
0: Hi, Jim.
19: Hello, Dennis, Nigel, Jacob, Antonio. Nice to speak to you again, Nigel. Curious question. Ravens, crows, whatever you want to call them, whenever I see them in the street, they usually get the bins open. All the other birds wait for the scraps while they're opening the bins. But when I see a raven or crow, whatever you want to call them, when I see them get some bread and there's like a water puddle, I wonder if they have trouble swallowing because they always seem to get the bread or whatever they find, and if it's bread that they find, they dip it in the water until it's soaking wet before they eat it.
0: Absolutely, Jim. Ravens are highly intelligent birds. Dennis, I remember back when I was a child in around, 13, 14 years of age.
1: Yep.
0: And you get the old milk bottles that was delivered by the milkman with the silver tops on the top of them. And the ravens, you had to get out there before they would come along and take, pierce the top of the silver top and get the cream off the milk.
1: That's it.
0: Do you remember that?
1: I've seen them. Lifting the lid of my yellow bin.
0: Oh, yes.
1: To just have a look inside and see what's going on. And as I've mentioned to you before, one was watching me when I was getting the eggs out of the chook pen.
0: Oh, yes.
1: I put the eggs down on the top of a hedge went into a little shed, came back out, and I saw the raven flying off with one egg in its gob, in its beak.
0: Yeah, absolutely. I was in a house at one stage that had a swimming pool, and I'm wondering, why are these chicken eggs in the swimming pool? And then I realised that a raven dropped it as he's flying out with him because we caught him one day. So, they're very good at doing that.
1: Indeed. Jim, thank you. Hello, Biddy.
20: How are you?
1: You're good, Biddy.
20: I have a big problem with the mudlark.
1: Oh, yes.
20: We have reverted to putting old sheets on our windows or on our doors, and the drapes or the curtains pulled down all the time. It's become a very big problem in that we don't know when it'll ever stop doing it. I know they do it at mating time, don't they?
0: That's absolutely. It's this time of the year that the males are seeing their reflection. So if you cover the outside of the windows, not the inside by bringing the blinds down, cover the outside so they can't see their reflection, and that will stop their behaviour. And also, do you know how to tell the sex of a mudlark between a male and a female?
1: Oh, gosh, no, we don't.
20: No.
1: Is this okay to go on air with this, Nigel?
0: Yes, absolutely, Dennis. It's very easy, and I tell a lot of people this, that look at the mudlark and think of an old man with a white eyebrow.
20: Oh, yeah?
0: Okay. If you can see a white eyebrow above the eye on the mudlark, that is a male.
1: So a bit of an old...
20: Don't have persist, because this has been weeks and weeks, and I can't wash my windows. Some are too high. I'll have to have someone in, and it's really driving me crazy, because when they fly at that window, it's a wonder they don't hurt themselves.
0: Oh, no, they hit them really hard, and then they leave all their feather dust all over the window, and your window gets all messed up.
20: And the poo,
1: Nigel.
0: Yes.
20: Yeah, now, anyway, how long do they do it for? Do you know?
0: Well, roughly about 3 to 4 months throughout the whole summer period, because that can be the breeding season for them.
1: We're at the start of it at the moment.
20: It's been 8 weeks, so, yeah.
1: Oh, you've only got two months to go.
0: Hey, Biddy, just cover up the outside of the window if you can, and that will change the behaviour of the bird.
1: Nigel,
0: you go somewhere else and finds another mirror.
1: Yes. I tell you what, Nigel, I'm pretty sure when I was a member of Torquay Golf Club that on the third hole there were mudlarks, and I tell you what, if you hit your golf ball anywhere near them at a particular time of year, they went nuts.
0: They do, which is what all birds are doing if you go near their nests at the moment. It's normal behaviour in the bird world to protect their young and look after them and keep people away.
1: Well, that's fair enough.
0: Yeah, but that's what I think.
1: It put me off my game. Bruce, good evening.
21: Good evening, Dan and Nige.
1: Yeah.
21: Hey, you know when you're saying about, this is not about my question, but the little mudlarks, you don't look for a little lipstick or anything, do you, Dennis?
1: No, I don't look for lipstick at all, but I know how to tell if it's a male or not.
21: Orang. Mm. Now, in the sunny eastern suburbs of Melbourne, backing onto a green belt, we have a lady up the few houses up that have been feeding cockatoos, and many of them come, Nige, could be 40, 50. And anyway, discussions have come from the council, never had a word to ensure that she stopped it. But they keep coming around the houses, and in fact, I've seen them on my balcony chewing up plants on my table on the balcony. And next door, they're chewing the balcony up.
1: So that's and, so the so
21: now,
1: the person
21: is there any
1: feeding
21: good deterrent without getting a Shanghai out, Nige.
18: Oh, that's a real difficult one, that one. You know, I've always said feeding birds is very unhealthy because you've got different species of birds all coming together and spreading beak and feather disease amongst each other, especially now that we've got the H5 virus around, that, you know, a bird comes in and it's going to spread it to other species. So it's also very unhealthy to feed birds because they need to be gathering their own foods, natural foods. And rather relying upon a restaurant. So when you disrupt the restaurant and take that away, or the birds have been dependent upon it, will then have to go and find foods, and this is where damage to people's homes do happen. I've seen lots of red cedar homes that cockies have come along, and on their balustrades and their verandas, they chew all the beams. It can become a major problem. So to deter them, it's hard to deter a wild bird from coming into you. I don't have a guaranteed method for that one.
1: So if people start feeding birds just because it's sort of a natural instinct, you're not doing anyone any favours because it could cause a repeated behaviour from the birds.
18: Absolutely, and something we discovered after COVID, because the breeding season after COVID, we had all these babies coming in with metabolic bone disease, weak legs, and they couldn't stand up properly, and they're all spayed out, and it took us a while to realise what the problem was. While everybody was in lockdown at home, they were all feeding their birds in the backyard, all the scrap foods, and enjoying the birds, but the birds are then feeding that to their babies, and causing an ongoing issue and problem. So, you know, I'm a bit of a realist, as we all know, with animals, and, you know, no native animal should be fed any food at all. It is actually illegal to feed wildlife in the wild.
1: One final caller, Nigel Williamson, Nigel's Animal Rescue on Facebook. You can follow all of Nigel's exploits. Jana or Yana, good evening.
2: Hi, Yana.
4: Good evening, gentlemen. So first, some credit for Nigel. Like, the most comprehensive gift to a man on earth is patience, and you must have amazing patience.
18: Yes, I have with some animals. Yes. You know, I spent 72 hours watching one raven.
4: Yes, and you remind me of my father, who was a horse trainer, and the patience.
18: Absolutely, Yana. You've got to study the animal and watch the individual animal because no two animals behave the same. And you just got to study them, and you can learn so much from animals, Dennis. I wouldn't change my job for anything.
4: He used to actually break them in as well, and just the patience is amazing.
1: Yeah, I guess.
18: Highly intelligent horses are.
1: Yana, thank you very much for your call. Nigel, 72 hours, are you saying that you actually, you went without sleep for that time?
18: No. It was over a 3-week period. Had a raven that had a cone that a human put over at the top of its head. It's like top off a spray can. You get a paint spray can, cut a hole in the lid, and slot that over the top of a bird's head. It could feed, it could fly, and it knew that I was trying to capture it, but we did get it in the end. There was a series of birds in this particular area, and that turned out to be a Crime Stoppers case that was actually advertised, trying to find the perpetrator, but unfortunately we never did.
1: Wow. Nigel, great to have you on the program. It's fascinating what you do, and you do it because of a passion, and that is a beautiful thing. That's what we need in society. Talk to you next week.
18: Looking forward to it.
1: Coming up after the break, it's quiz time. You could win a $100 voucher to Platform 28, where great events come to life down in Docklands. You might use that voucher on your way to the footy. You might use it for, you know, a wander around Docklands. And whatever you want to use it for, what you need to do is answer a few questions. It's Riverology tonight, 133-693. Be a part of it.
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27: Hello.
1: Hi, Taryn.
27: Am I the first person? Hello.
1: You're the first contestant on tonight's quiz. Does that make you nervous?
27: Slightly.
1: It's Riverology. Taryn, good luck to you. Now, if you get something wrong, you can call back. If you get through, you can play as many times as you can get through on 133-693. So, Riverology, an Australian miniseries. An Australian miniseries that starred John Waters and Sigrid Thornton was all what?
27: All the rivers run.
1: Correct. Well done. Four to go. Summer Rain and The Poor Side of Town were hits for a singer with the surname Rivers. What was his first name?
27: Bob?
1: Not Bob. Not Bob Rivers. Taryn, call back. Spiro, good evening.
28: Good evening. Yes, Johnny Rivers.
1: Johnny Rivers is correct. Well done, Spiro. In which American city would you find the Hudson River?
28: Well, the Hudson River would be New York.
1: New York is right. That's where Sully landed the plane. The Yarra River starts at a Gippsland mountain, which is also a popular snow skiing destination. Gippsland Mount.
28: Mount.
1: Not Mount Beauty. No, Spiro, call back. Leanne.
29: Hi, Dan.
6: Would it be Mount Hotham?
1: Not Mount Hotham. Gippsland. The Yarra River starts at a Gippsland mountain, which is also a popular snow skiing destination. Susan.
9: Hi, Dan. I'm Kosciuszko.
1: Not Kosciuszko. Richard, hello.
10: No, I'm going to need a clue, mate.
1: A clue would be someone who is really, really not interesting. The Yarra River starts at a Gippsland mountain, which is also a popular snow skiing destination. Mount
10: Pantoga?
1: No. Richard. Christine, thank you for your... thank you, Richard. Christine.
11: Oh, dear. I was hoping you wouldn't come to me. I don't know, Dennis. I can't think of it. Sorry.
1: It starts... I thought someone would get this really quickly. Where are we up? Julian, good evening to you.
12: Yep, g'day. I'm thinking of Mount Baw-baw.
1: Correct. Mount Baw-baw. Okay, final question, and you're in the box seat here, Julian. Well done.
12: Yeah.
1: Riverology, a Billy Joel classic, which is often known by another name, which is the In the Middle of the Night. What's the name of the song?
12: Billy Joel.
1: Not Billy Joel. Karen or Carrion? Hello?
13: Yes, hello. Yeah,
1: yes.
13: Is it River of Dreams?
1: You're tonight's winner. Well done, you.
13: Thank you.
1: Do you ever go to the footy?
13: Yes.
1: Great. Like
13: suffering Carlton supporter.
1: Oh, well, yes. Well, you're on the right trajectory now. You've won $100 voucher. You're on a beautiful slide towards success. Now I just made that up. You've won $100 voucher to Platform 28. It's a beautiful venue. It's next to Marvel Stadium. Platform 28, where great events come to life. Maybe there are people listening, corporate people. If you need somewhere for an end of year, Platform 28 is absolutely brilliant. But for you can just use it for a casual drink. Maybe you're going into the city, you get off at Southern Cross, you go for a few drinks at Platform 28 and then go for dinner somewhere, or you have dinner there. Congratulations to you. You are tonight's winner, but don't hang up. Jacob will grab your details, and let's have a little listen to a bit of River of Dreams, also known by many people as In the Middle of the Night, but it's not that, it's River of Dreams. Here we go.

0: River of Dreams, Billy Joel. How good is that? 18 to 11, 3RW. I encourage talent here on 3RW Nights. That means that if you are someone who, you know, strums a ukulele, plays a recorder, has a saxophone sitting in a case that you haven't blasted on for many years, or a flugelhorn or a trumpet, do you have a keyboard close by that you sing with? I want to hear your talents. Maybe you want to narrate a little bit of poetry. A bit of prose. 133693. After the break, it's karaoke time here. 3RW Nights. Oh, get on the phone. Don't be shy. Have a crack after this.
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0: And we take on this segment at great peril. Who will I uncover tonight? Who will I discover with a great talent? Who knows who it will be? Do you sing? Do you narrate poetry? Do you play an instrument that's unusual? I just want you to expose your talents. Wonderful 3693. Hello, Leanne.
10: Hi, Dan.
0: Hi, Leanne.
10: I'm Len or Leanne?
0: No, Leanne. Hello.
10: I'm not going to do that one. I'm going to sing. No, sorry. Sorry, Dan. I'm going to sing Sitting on the Dock of the Bay.
0: Oh, good. Bit of Otis Redding. Have you got a guitar or something there, or are you just going to do it without accompaniment?
10: Without accompaniment, because it doesn't come. I could do it all, set it all up with a mic and speakers and that, but it never comes through.
0: No, it doesn't come through the same way. Go ahead. Go ahead, Leanne.
10: All right. Sitting in the morning sun, I'll be sitting when the evening comes, watching the ships roll in, and then I'll watch them roll away again, yeah. I'm sitting on the dock of the bay, watching the tide.

0: Hey, Leanne, well done. Well done. It's not an easy song.
1: No, but my voice is not good either, so...
0: Why? What's wrong with your voice?
1: I've lost the middle part of my voice, like the higher range.
0: Oh, you'll get it back.
1: Oh, one day.
0: Yes,
1: when
0: you will.
1: When I do, I might actually sing something proper for you.
0: No, well done, and well done on Dock of the Bay tonight, Otis Redding. That song came up in news for some reason the last 3 weeks, and I can't remember what it was about.
1: The last time I was going to do this, I was going to whistle it, but I had my phone too far away so you couldn't hear it.
0: Yes. Leanne, thank you very much for your call. It's 11 to 11. William, good evening.
2: Hi, Dennis. I'm going to play on the bongo drums.
0: That's right. Amore.
2: I've got the bongo drums already.
0: That's Amore.
2: It's Tom and mate. That's Amore. I'm just about to get it ready. Hang on.
0: Okay. Have you got your... Have you got your bongos ready? Between your knees?
2: Just got a plugger. Let me...
0: Oh, okay. Okay.
2: Here we go.
0: Oh, here we go. No worries.

0: Good on you, William. Thank you very much. It probably needs a bit of a rhythm section, a bit of piano, bass and drums, as well as the bongos. But well done to you, William. Hello, Dan.
1: Dan,
0: what are you going to do for us, my friend?
1: Well, I met this girl for the first time Saturday night, standing in the queue of the old inn, all right.
0: Right.
1: Well, this segment. When I gave her one of my lines, she started smiling at me real fine.
0: I think on behalf of the audience, I think that's enough. Rob, good evening.
2: Oh, good evening, Dennis.
0: What do you think of Dan, Rob?
2: Oh, he belongs with, what's his name, George Fungus and Arthur Dunger on the Paul Hogan Show.
0: You're a very amusing man. Hey, what are you going to do for us?
2: Don't leave that car just sitting in the heat. Come to pick a part where everything's cheap. Second-hand parts to a second-hand car, from a door to a wheel to a bumper bar. Now at Pick a Part, there's nothing on the shelf. Could you bring your tools and you do it all yourself? Check out the car for the part that's right. You're sure to find it. There's hundreds on site. Then you strip the car for the parts you need, but do it carefully because there's no warranty. Bustle Road.
0: Rob. Oh, hang on. You're cutting in and out. Hey, Rob, well done. That is a beauty. I haven't heard that one before.
2: Oh, really? It's an icon of the television advertisements.
0: So do you...
2: Kilsyth.
0: No, that's it, yes. I know where I've heard it, but I've never sort of heard it in detail with the lyrics so clear as what you have just done.
3: I'm Ray Martin. I'm Ian Leslie.
4: And I'm George Fungus.
0: There you are, Rob. Thank you very much for your call. As always, you're a ripper. I really appreciate your calls. We're going to take a break and be back with more. It's karaoke time here, 3RW Nights. What do you want to do? Do you want to sing? Do you want to... maybe you do an impression of a movie scene, like I Will Find You, something from Liam Neeson or Jack Nicholson. Maybe you have a piano sitting close to your phone and you're going to play something, a violin, anything. It's karaoke time. Excuse me. 133-693.
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0: I like to explore new talent out there in the community. And there's still time for you to get through. If you've got something you would like to offer up, 133693. Hello, Bill.
15: Hi, Dennis. How are you?
0: Yeah, good, Bill. What do you want to do?
15: Just a little bit of George Michael's Careless Whisper, if I could, please.
0: Yeah, go for your life. Do you do a bit of singing?
15: Guys, in all reality, I'm turning 55, and the last time I did singing was in year 7 and year 8 at school, where I sort of got A+, plus, but
0: yes.
15: I backed off. I had to sort of back off, because back then it became a bit of a bullying issue, unfortunately, in the 80s.
0: Oh, that's no good.
15: The boy had to play footy, Dennis, and all that, you know, which I eventually got into martial arts, and I forgot all about singing, and I saw the side of it. But I did love it. I did like it, you know, as an individual.
0: Hey.
15: Sorry, Dennis, yes?
0: Yeah, give us your, before we run out of time, give us your careless whispers. Well done.
15: Here we go. Okay, let me blow. We could have been so good together. We could have let this dance forever. But now who's gonna dance with me? Please stay, and I'm never going to dance again. Guilty feet. Can I stop now, Dennis?
0: No, keep going.
15: Sorry, that. Guilty feet, I've got no rhythm, though it's easy to pretend. I know you're not a fool. I should have known better than to cheat a friend. The wasted chance that I've been given. So I'm never going to dance again the way I dance with you.
0: Hey, Bill, well done to you. Very good indeed. You should do a bit of singing, Bill.
15: Look, can I be honest? I do a little bit of karaoke on my own up until my adult children say, Dad, please, you're embarrassing us. Turn it off. Cause got
0: is
15: different
0: that, it's a different please, isn't it, when those kids say, Dad, please, please.
15: Absolutely, absolutely.
0: It's got a different tone to it.
15: Absolutely. It's a bonus when you get that please, then. Absolutely.
0: And you told them to always say please and thank you, but that please is not the one you want to hear. Hey, thank you very much.
15: I would rather they just jump in with me, friends or not, have a karaoke night like some people used to on a Friday, just the whole family, you know.
0: That'd be good too. Hey, Karen, good evening.
16: Hi, Dennis. I'm Harry. I have confidence in the sound of music.
0: Oh.
16: I have confidence in sunshine.
0: Okay.
16: I have confidence in rain. I have confidence that spring will come again. Besides, which is me, I have confidence in me.
0: Oh, I wish we had longer, Karen.
16: Strength doesn't lie in words.
0: Karen.
16: Strength, yeah.
0: We're heading to, Karen, so I'm sorry to cut you off. We're heading towards the news at 11 o'clock. It's a Thursday night, and I look forward to your calls in the next hour, which we'll continue on. Do you remember your retro holidays, 50s, 60s, 70s, because we couldn't get through all the callers earlier tonight. Watch your calls after the news. 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
17: Good evening, I'm Jamel Wells. The Prime Minister says cutting the private health rebate for over 65s is the best way to support Australia's ageing population. The government has reintroduced its bill after it was voted down on Wednesday. The legislation lacks a clear path through the Senate, but the Greens might back it if pensioners are exempt. Anthony Albanese has told Parliament the bill is critical to fund aged care.
18: We have an ageing of the population. We will need more resources to go into aged care, and we have a view that you have to find some of that money through sensible reform, which is what this is.
17: Calls are growing for an independent body to respond to cases of sexual assault and abuse in the military. An ADF member has been identified as a person of interest after a video recording device was found in the bathroom of a ship docked in Queensland. The issue has been raised in Parliament by independent Senator and veteran Jackie Lambie. She says Defence doesn't appear to have learned any lessons from the past.
19: I have to ask, my goodness, what are you teaching them at recruit school that they think that's acceptable behaviour to be putting cameras up in women's areas when they're taking their clothes off? Enough is enough. What Defence has failed on is it's failed on its legal system, and therefore I'm asking for an independent body to sit outside Defence.
17: Analysts say the Reserve Bank has a tough decision to make about another interest rate rise. Data shows Australia's unemployment rate has risen to 4.7%, its highest in 5 years. Just over 39,000 jobs were lost in the past month. SEEK economist Blair Chapman says a rate rise soon is likely.
20: I think it makes it a little bit more line ball, but I still think on the margin they're likely to increase rates. And I think that is because they're focused on inflation at the moment. We heard before the last meeting, and we've heard since, that they're really concerned that inflation's not going to get back to their target for quite some time. And so that's their focus at the moment.
17: The death toll after a roof collapsed in a school in Pakistan has risen to 34. At least 19 people are injured. The owner of the school has been arrested with an investigation into the structure of the building. Back home, a 43-year-old Perth woman has been charged with poisoning her work colleague's curry with snail pellets. A driver who ploughed through a shopping centre in Melbourne in a stolen car has been jailed for almost 5 years. And chickens are being put down on New South Wales-based Mountain Pride Farms, which is being investigated for animal cruelty. Checking sport, there's been a thrilling start to the Rugby League World Cup. Andrew Lucas reports.
21: Australia has survived an almighty scare to beat New Zealand 24-22 in front of over 41,000 fans at Allianz Stadium. Jack Bostock scored a hat-trick and set up another in a stunning test debut. Both sides went try for try for most of the match, but Bostock's third with less than five to go was the difference. Mitchell Moses suffered a calf injury for the home side, while Kalen Ponga succumbed to a suspected broken arm late. Andrew Lucas, Sydney.
17: Test coach Andrew McDonald is holding out hope Cameron Green will play in the series against South Africa. The second of three tests starts on Sunday, with Green racing the clock to recover from a side strain. West Coast is monitoring former Collingwood forward Bobby Hill as he eyes a return to the AFL. He didn't play a game for Collingwood this season due to personal reasons. In the NRL, Parramatta prop Junior Barlow has signed a contract extension until the end of next year, and Australia's opened its Track Cycling World Championships campaign with a silver medal. That's news and sport.
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7: Partly cloudy overnight, getting down to 10 degrees. Tomorrow, mostly sunny with a top of 23. Fine and mostly sunny across the weekend. On the bays, southeasterly winds tending easterly, 15 to 25 knots and seas below a metre.
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0: Wonderful 3693. I'll get to topics shortly, but Gabrielle, good evening. Gabrielle?
27: You off with a little bit of karaoke. A little bit of German, and maybe a little bit of French as well.
0: Hey. No naughty words in the French or German?
27: I thought the first one would be something. Yes. Oh, it's very hard without, you know, an accompaniment, but it would be.

0: What a mess, I confess. I love that one. Do you like the one, Dennis?
1: That's a beauty. Wayne Newton.
0: Yeah, how good is that? And then to finish off,
1: yes.
0: Dennis, would be a very classic Edith Piaf, and that would be Avec mes souvenirs, j'ai pour

0: called Morning Has Broken. Maybe That's you it. Could get your audio producer to play it.
1: I'll tell you what we'll do. We'll play it up to midnight. We'll play it as the final part of the Thursday night show for you, Greg.
0: That's good. And perhaps you could get your, perhaps you could put it out to listeners like as a topic or a question about something to do with the Westgate Bridge collapsing in 1970, what your listeners might remember about it.
1: Well, if anyone wants to recall that time, Greg, I'd welcome their calls on 133-693. Gosh, that was so shocking. Greg, thank you very much. 133-693. Back to our Retro Holidays Australia is a book which we talked about just after 8 this evening. And I'll tell you what, it really brings back memories. It's a pictorial type recall of holidays of the 50s, 60s, 70s. What are your memories? What did you used to do? What did the family do when they were going away on holidays in those decades? 133-693. Was it a camping holiday at Torquay, like some of my wife's family did? And we had some incredibly good times down that way. Also, $100 million. There's one winner tonight in Powerball. What do you reckon you would do? Seriously, what would you do if you had a windfall like that? You go into your local lotto agency, you buy a ticket, and you're the only person who wins $100 million. What would you do with it? What would you do with it? Would you already have a plan? 133-693. And also, favorite musical harmony groups. Love to hear from you. 133-693. For me, the Starland Vocal Band, which is not a world-renowned band, but they had a song that Ernie used to use on afternoons as his theme, Afternoon Delight. Starland, S-T-A-R-L-A-N-D, Starland Vocal Band, fabulous they were, and the harmonies in it, absolutely brilliant. But favourite musical groups. Let's have a bit of the Starland Vocal Band ahead of calls. Have a listen to this, a little bit of Afternoon Delight.

0: That was a great record. I wonder whatever happened to the Starland Vocal Band. Hello, Bronnie.
1: Look, honestly, I'm just interested in the Westgate Bridge story.
0: Mm-hmm.
1: When I first arrived from Perth in 1968, I worked, first of all, in the newsroom at Channel 9 for 3 months because I was taking over from Betty Griffiths, who worked in with Peter Maund and Sir Eric Pearce and all the journalists that were in the newsroom. So I had a wonderful time while I was there. But then I moved on to work with John Holland Group in 65 Queens Road. The offices were in Queens Road, right down towards St Kilda Junction. And as you know, Queens Road's only built on one side, and it was a block of beautiful old apartments that they'd made into their offices.
0: Oh, yes, yeah.
1: And I left there before the Westgate Bridge collapse. Probably only 6 months before I went into advertising because I found the engineering a little bit on the dry side. I actually was more into media and advertising. But I remember the most beautiful man that started John Holland Group, Sir John Holland. I remember Tom Robinson was his right-hand person. Graham Jane was another right-hand person. There was Gary Miller. There was a most amazing family-type arrangement in there. That's why it hurt them that much, because...

0: Everyone was family. So John Holland built a family in that corporation he built. And everyone was touched by what happened, and everyone knew someone that was killed on that bridge.
1: Oh, yes, it was so sad. Bronnie, thank you. They're great memories that you have of that time. And thank you for a bit of insight of your career path there. Karen, hello. Karen? Hello?
2: Hello?
1: Testing 1, 2, 3, 4. Karen?
2: Yes, sir.
3: Hello?
2: Hello. Yes, I remember the terrible. That'd be fabulous.
1: Sorry?
2: I got my family out.
1: Yeah.
2: I bought a new house. I've invested a bit, and I helped the charities, like Salvation Army, for Liverpool, and all those sorts of places, and probably others as well, because it's a lot of money. And also, did you know, Dennis, you can get $1 tickets in Tarbor? And that's a lot of it. I didn't know that.
1: And no, I didn't know that.
2: You do have to share it. If you get a major win, like $100 million, you have to share it between 50 people.
1: That's all right.
2: But I didn't know you could get dollar tickets. You want to save a bit of money.
1: How did you find that out?
2: Oh, a friend of mine showed me his ticket, and he said they're only a dollar. I think I'll try the Meadows anyway. It's in the Central, but I'm not sure about the places.
1: No, they wouldn't have. They'd have the same rules for everywhere, but I don't reckon most people know about that.
2: Yes, and so I went and got quite a few $1 tickets, you know.
1: Yeah.
2: To see how I go, and you get a power hit, you get a couple of assistant entries, and you get about 12 games for that money.
1: Are you tonight's winner, Karen? Have you won $100 million?
2: I didn't get a prize tonight, but never mind. It's always the future. Now, with the Westgate Bridge, I remember I was in Tasmania at the time, just before I came to Melbourne to live.
1: Yeah.
2: And it was all over the news. And one of my boyfriends, the one that died, his uncle was on that bridge and lost his life.
1: Gosh.
2: But it's so sad when you think of the amount of people that lost their lives. And holidays in the 70s, Dennis, the family used to, me and the kids and the husband, we used to go down to Rosebud and camp in the caravan.
1: Yeah, caravan holidays were really special, Karen. You would have been free to play during the day. You'd muck around. You'd come home for a meal. It would have been just a very special time.
2: It was, yeah. We used to do that quite regularly, actually.
1: Yeah, Retro Holidays Australia is the book, and I'm sure it'll bring back many memories for people listening tonight. Hello, Meryl.
4: Oh, hello, Dennis. Oh, heavens, I've entirely forgotten what I was ringing for.
1: Well, you might have been ringing about retro holiday stories. What would you do with $1 million or $100 million, or what's your favourite musical group, harmony group?
4: Oh, that's the one. That's the right one. Sorry, I'm still a bit cotton woolly. Bee Gees, the harmonies that they do is just unbelievable.
1: Bee Gees?
4: Yeah.
1: Yeah, Bee Gees, How Deep Is Your Love is one of my favourites.
4: Yeah, I'm particularly fond of Words.
1: Words is another one.
4: Yeah, look, you can go on this for half an hour because there are so many beautiful ones.
1: Nothing like sibling harmony, Meryl. Thank you, and thank you. I hope you're recovering well. And here are the Bee Gees. How deep is your love?

0: thank you. 3AW Nights. Gavin, good evening to you. Welcome.
1: Hey, Dennis. I actually rang up Tony last night about the Westgate Bridge. I was at school in South Melbourne at the time.
0: Yep.
1: And it was like a mini earthquake. The actual school shook.
0: Yes.
1: And it collapsed. And a friend of mine, his father was an engineer on the bridge, and he didn't go to work that day because he said it wasn't safe, and he actually survived.
0: Oh, dear. He would have been left with a lot of... he would have been grateful for being alive, but he would have also been probably a bit haunted by what had happened.
1: Yeah, and nobody would actually listen to what was going on, kind of thing. And they actually made a stage show about the Westgate Bridge. Did you ever see that?
0: No, I didn't. But I did. I recall when this came up on when I was doing afternoons on 3RW that someone, their father or their mother, was working in a city building, might have been early days Rialto, and they looked out the window and saw it collapse, and they just were devastated.
1: I was 9 years old at the time when it happened.
0: Gavin, thank you. Thank you very much for your call. Great call. Retro holiday stories, 133693. What would you do with a windfall? Someone in Australia has won $100 million today, tonight. What would you do with it? Would you shut up? That'd be my first bit of advice. Do not tell a soul. Maybe whisper to family a few months down the track, but just let the dust settle and work from there. Also, favourite musical harmony groups. 133693. After the break, more of your calls.
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12: Hello everyone and welcome to another week of Keno and what we hope will be a very lucky week for all of the Keno players. Our jackpot tonight is $1,229,000. Good luck, let's go with our draw.
0: That takes me back to the early 90s when I presented the
12: What'll
0: Keno draw.
12: What'll be our first
0: draw.
12: Number to start the week?
0: Oh, 49. Thank you to Antonio for 14. Seeking that out. I don't know, is that on YouTube
12: 32?
0: Or somewhere? Who knows? What interesting viewing. A 90 second thing of me calling out numbers.
12: It's
0: anyway,
12: 12,
0: it was a good time. Wonderful 369. Would you turn it down? Wonderful 3693. What are your retro holiday stories? The 50s, the 60s, the 70s. Your family holidays. What did they look like? Wonderful 3693. Also, what would you do with a windfall like $100 million? And Tony from Warrnambool, listening through 3YB, hello Ace Radio listeners, is it too much? Asks Tony. That's an interesting question. Is it too much? It's an extraordinary and perhaps burdensome. Oh, that's hard to say. Burdensome amount of money. Tony, you're not wrong. I think that's a very good point. It's not like 10 and you might, you know, pay off a couple of mortgages of kids' houses and keep a few for yourself and go on a few holidays that you never expected you could, but $100 million. Good point, Tony. Thank you. Chris.
13: Dennis, how are you? The only camper benefit, I was one of eight kids, so we had no money to go on. My parents never had a car, and I've never had a car. But I went on a camp on the top of Mount Masson. I think I was a teeny bopper teenager. I'm really not sure what age or group I was. And they used to have these old Aboriginal huts that had been there for decades, made of straw and clay. And they provided a thermal type of... It kept it warm, even though Mount Masson would be cold.
0: Yep.
13: Yeah, but that was a long time ago. But I... Someone gave me some speculation. There was something controversial with the person that was involved in that, so I don't know what it was. But apart from that, I try to tell as many people not to play Powerball because it's so hard to win a basic blow. And that's why it gets to 100 million, because you think with a 28 million population, at least 5 or 10 people would win it every week. Because I reckon, I'm guessing, the last 165 quick picks I've put on, 140 of them, have not had the main Powerball, and some of them have been 50 long quick picks when I've had a big win at the pub. The main Powerball in the far right hand column. So the only prize you can win from there is from the straight numbers, and there's no prizes no more for three or four straight.
0: So hang on.
13: The prize is five straight, and you only win, only pays about $42. What I say to people is put on what was $28, it might be $32 now, put on the system eight for Saturday night, and if you get four straight, you get like six times Division Four, you get something like about 20 times Division 6 free straight numbers, and you
0: So Chris, the higher the jackpot, the more people spend their money trying to win it, rather than maybe not as good as aiming lower, aiming for lower jackpots.
13: Yeah, because they make more than 100 million on top of the 100 million prize. But in support of the lot, I did look at the lot app. I have System 7s Monday, Wednesday, Friday, Saturday for 2 weeks. There's only $4.75 each of the midweek and $6.70 or something on the Saturday night. And that's only spend what I can afford. But I did quite often, not every day, but quite often see Marianne Van Dorsa and her mum. I don't know if I wear and break their privacy, but near my community centre in Carlton South.
0: Oh, there you are. She's a lovely person, is Marianne. Chris, thank you very much. Leanne, good evening.
14: Good evening again. I think the Beach Boys have the best harmonies I've ever heard. God only knows, or what was the other song? I just had it in Don't Worry Baby. The harmonies.
0: Oh, beautiful.
14: They're incredible. Absolutely incredible. I mean, there's a lot of bands with great harmonies. I mean, Queen, but to me, the Beach Boys had the best harmonies I've ever heard.
0: Beach Boys take a bit of beating. Thank you, Leanne. What about you, Arthur?
15: Dennis and Jacob and Antonio. Well, the harmonies, I'd have to go with Air Supply and the Seekers, as I said before, and I love all that.
0: Oh, Air Supply, yes.
15: Or the Seekers, Carnival, or Georgie Girl.
0: Oh, yes. Very good, Arthur. Very good nominations.
15: If I won that Powerball, I'd make sure that my family, of course, all the members, if they're paying off a house, which one or two are, I'd get rid of it, get them a car, and I'd donate something to all the great announcers of 3AW as well. And
0: no, you don't have to do that, but I tell you what, I reckon you need to just, if you do happen to win something like that, shut your face for about 6 months and just let it all settle in and get some really sensible advice, Arthur. 100 million, bloody hell. Arthur, thank you. Jim, we'll get to you very shortly, but here's a bit of Air Supply.

It's 29 to midnight. Arthur, thank you for your call. Retro holiday stories, 50s, 60s and 70s. How did the family spend their holidays? What would you do with a $100 million windfall like someone has got in Australia tonight? And your favourite musical groups, 133-693, back very soon.

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8: Thank you to Beck who has emailed tonight. So many, but I have a few faves. This is to do with harmony groups. Eagles, LRB, America, Doobie Brothers. Long Way Home, LRB is a favourite. Lonesome Loser is one of my favourites. Beck, and thank you. Thank you for listening on the way home from the Neil Diamond musical, which Beck says is absolutely fantastic. And a big windfall. Tell no one. Or maybe tell nearest and dearest and share the experience with them.

0: such a great band. I wanna build my world around you. All right, let's get through a few callers. Thank you for hanging on. Judy, good evening.
1: Hi, Dennis. My favourite, I have to say, is Simon Cowell put that word out for four, the best he could find, and he found one Swiss, one French, one Spanish, and one American, and he made Il Divo.
0: Il Divo.
1: They're the best harmonist. They are brilliant.
0: They are very, very good.
1: We did lose Carlos. He did die, R.I.P. And he was a baritone, I think, had wanted to be a tenor. But those four together, and he said, I'm not going to tell you what to sing, but he wanted pop crossover opera, and he said, do your own work. And they created wonderful, wonderful music, which made a lot of people interested in really fine voices and harmony.
0: I was the guest for Il Divo at the Meyer Music Bowl, Judy, and they were absolutely fantastic on a hot summer's night here in Melbourne. Judy, thank you very much for your call. Jim, good evening.
2: Come on, Dennis. Very quick call, Dennis. You were asking what would you do with Tassalotto winnings?
0: Yes, Jim.
2: I might take one once in a blue moon. Yeah, might go 2 or 3 years without having a quick pick, but just on impulse, yeah, I'll get one. And this particular day, $40 million jackpot this week, you know? Oh, yeah. Oh, she said, what would you do with $40 million? I was just cool and calm. We said, oh, well, put it with the rest, I suppose.
0: That's right. Of course you would. You just put it with the rest.
2: Whether it's a dollar, or whether it's $1,000, or whether it's $1 million, Dennis, you'd put it with the rest.
0: You put it with the rest and then calmly go about your business and work out how the hell to go about this concept of inheriting a life fortune.
2: Oh, well, yeah, I think I've got enough to set me through, Dennis, unless Trump or someone blows the world up, so, yeah.
0: Well, he keeps threatening. Dennis, and you know what he's going to do? You know what he's going to do, Jim? He's going to end this oil problem in Iran in the last 13 weeks. Which he still hasn't
2: done. I could tell you.
0: He still hasn't done it yet.
2: Yeah, I could tell you the true cause of it, but I'd get cancelled.
0: I'll tell you what, Jim.
2: All right, I better get moving, Dennis. I've got to get cracking.
0: Politicians, thank you, Jim. Politicians and just words. I'm going to do this. I'm going to do that. And 3 days later, oh no, I've just reversed that. Helen, good evening.
3: 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As ever, my favorite groups for music and for harmonies are Chicago and Earth, Wind and Fire.
0: Oh, Earth, Wind and Fire, Chicago. Just sensational.
3: Chicago, all those instruments, all that brass and 4th of July. Fantastic. Oh,
0: here's a bit of Chicago for you, Helen. Thank you for your call. Oh, this is one of my favorites.

0: It's 18 to midnight. I'd love to play more of that, but we're running out of time, and we've got lots of callers. We'll get to the call. Oh, we'll take one more now. Jim, good evening.
1: Hi, Dennis, Jacob, Antonio. First of all, if Marion and Taylor happen to be listening, I'd like to say hello to them.
0: Also, good on you, mate. Thank you.
1: With Jacob, I go way back with Jacob. He's a great producer, great guy. Also, Antonio, I go way back with him, as I said. Antonio knew who I was before he worked at 3AW.
0: Oh, there you go.
1: You know how? That's because he used to listen to me on 3AW. So he always said he knew who I was before he came there.
0: Your
1: show started 7 tonight.
0: No, 8 tonight. Tomorrow night, 9:30 to midnight.
1: One more thing, Dennis.
0: Yes,
1: Jim? One more thing.
0: Yes.
1: Do you know Nathan from Gippsland Way? Do you know if he's okay? Because unless I've been asleep or whatever, I haven't heard him on any platforms.
0: I haven't heard him for a while myself, Jim. No, I don't know. But if someone does know, please call in 133-693. Jim, nice to hear from you. We'll take a break. We'll update overnights with Tony McManus and then back to your calls as we head towards 12 o'clock.
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0: 13 to midnight. Tony McManus here after 12, but he's here right now. What's on, my friend?
15: I just said to members of your team, that Chicago song, you're the inspiration.
0: Yes.
15: I said, was that linked in to Karate Kid? All three went, Karate Kid? Karate Kid?
0: Definitely it was, there was a Chicago song.
15: Yeah, and I'm pretty sure it was.
0: Yeah, I think it was. It was.
15: But they had not seen the movie Karate Kid. Are you sure?
0: For heaven's sake. Tell them to get a life.
15: Okay. No, one has. Out of the three, one has seen Karate Kid. Two others said, I don't know, never seen it. Never seen it. Den, good news, bad news. We're going to have a bit of fun this morning, Friday morning.
0: Glory of Love, Karate Kid.
15: Yes, oh, that was the other one. Yeah, it was too, Chicago. Friday frivolity, good news, bad news. Life's little annoyances, Den. We thought we'd have a bit of fun with that. Just those little things that, you know, not going to change anybody's world, but just continually find annoyances. Like, for example, those that put their dishes into the sink and just don't care to rinse them and leave the food and the crap all over them every night.
0: Oh, no, that's not good.
15: No names, no pack drill.
0: Okay, how are things at home?
15: Yeah, good on you. Thank you very much. Hospital Corner, we had a whole lot of fun with that. Now, we should be doing a bit more walking, a bit more running than we do. I'm guilty of that. Do a little bit, but nowhere near as much as I would like to. I guess the idea of sleeping during the day and then eating and going for a walk and doing all that, whilst desirable, it's not always manageable. So I want to find out when people run, when people walk, how much exercise are we doing across Australia. And living alone will be one of the topics we'll look at too as we go through the morning. The idea of living alone seems more and more women, even younger women, very happy to be living alone.
0: Oh, I know a couple who are doing that. Yep.
15: Very happy to be living alone.
0: They're happy as. They don't want some of the complications that come from, you know, relationships with blokes.
15: Yeah, exactly right. So lots of things we talk about as we will go through a brand new day. On the program, Grumpy Good. Collins will be with us. We'll have a bit of fun. Rod Smith with the United States, some really quirky stories out of that part of the world. And we will talk to Dr. Marnie Lishman, who is just wonderful. She's a keynote speaker and psychologist. And we'll talk about the idea of women choosing to be single, younger women in particular choosing to be single.
0: Good. All right, Tone, we'll be listening straight after the news at midnight at the Oasis. Len, good evening to you.
16: Good evening, Dennis. Yes, the Westgate Bridge, mate.
0: Yes.
16: I'll never forget it. I was working in the city with the ATO, and with our building, you could open the windows, and Dennis, the amount of sirens heading down the road for I don't know how long, half an hour, an hour, maybe longer. It was unbelievable. And I didn't know what was going on until we
0: So, Len, from where you were, could you see where the bridge
16: used to be? It had no size of it at all. Yeah, no size so, of it at all. I was just wondering if all those sirens were going up and, you know, because you get the occasional, back in the day, Dennis, as you know, you get, and even maybe today, you get the occasional siren going through where they do sort of like practice runs and all this for new guys and whatever. And, this was just something completely different. Never heard anything like it in your life. And, I thought, and then when I found out what actually happened, I couldn't believe it, Dennis.
0: Yeah, I understand that panic when you hear of too much siren activity. We actually had it past our house about 6 or 8 months ago when suddenly there were multiple police cars, multiple ambulances, and there was that much going on, and it turned out it was a very tragic situation. And you don't panic when you have that, but you get concerned. Len, thank you. Hello, Simon.
17: Good evening, Dennis. Talking about touch light earlier on.
0: Yeah?
17: My mother, she was a good one for putting on touch light. And my dad said to her, look, Joe, she said, you got to stop putting on all these touch light. So she cut out half of them, and she was the only one that got, on one of them, she got Division 1, she was the only one in Victoria that got it.
0: Wow. May I ask, how much?
17: It was over $1 million, and my mum wasn't very happy, and Dad was kicking himself.
0: So hang on. one of the tickets, one of the lots of numbers that your mother took out, did she win or the ticket would have won?
17: Would have won, yep.
0: Oh, no.
17: And Dad said, don't keep putting all these numbers on. So she left four of them or five of them out, and one of the ones that she left out came in with over $1 million debt. Dad never forgave himself after that.
0: And she probably didn't forgive him either. Just a little bit. Simon, thank you very much for your call. We will take a break and back with Joy and Glenn if we can fit them in straight after this.
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0: Thank you to Jacob producing the program tonight. Thank you to audio producer Antonio Gamina. Hey, Joy, good evening.
25: Hi, Dennis. Did anyone mention human nature?
0: Oh, good harmonies, especially with John Farnham and everywhere. What's it called?
25: Every
0: time you cry, yeah.
25: Yeah, and I went on the wheel today, Dennis, the Star, the Melbourne Star.
0: Oh, good. I thought it wasn't going. Is it going?
25: No, it's going again.
0: Good.
25: Oh, the view of Melbourne, it's unbelievable what you can see. It would be beautiful at night.
0: Hey, there's a bit of good advice for those listening who are looking for something maybe to do on the weekend. Joy, thank you. We promised we'd play Cat Stevens, Morning is Broken. I look forward to your company tomorrow night from 9:30, including Marty Fields and lots of other things. Enjoy your Friday. Keep listening to Melbourne's Own 3AW.

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1: Hello, I'm Jack Fenwick. Economists have been surprised by the latest job numbers, which show unemployment is now at a five-year high. Federal Politics Editor Michael Packey.
2: The Bureau of Statistics has released unemployment data for September, showing the jobless rate has climbed to 4.7%. Just over 39,000 jobs have been lost over the month, all of them part-time. The opposition's Jane Hume argues the result is worse than expected.
3: 4.7% has taken economists by surprise, but it's Australians that are going to pay the price.
2: Prime Minister Anthony Albanese defended the government's record during question time.
4: On our watch, 1.3 million jobs have been created. Yeah.
2: The Reserve Bank is being urged to hold off raising interest rates again when the board meets next month. Michael Packey, Canberra.
1: Independent Senator Jackie Lambie is demanding more answers from Defence over the handling of a recording device found on a Navy ship. The device, understood to have been in a female-only cabin, was detected while the vessel was docked in Cairns. The ADF says the incident has been referred to the Joint Military Police Unit. An ADF member has been identified as a person of interest. WA Attorney General Tony Booty has announced he's directed the coroner to undertake a coronial inquest into the deaths of three children in Port Hedland 4 years ago. Margaret Hawke is serving a life sentence for killing her daughter and two sons in the north of the state. The children's grandmother has been leading calls for a fresh inquest into their deaths, saying she'd warned authorities the children were in danger. Dr. Booty says he came to the decision as quickly as he could within the parameters available to him.
5: I have acted in the manner that I was able to do based on the advice, based on when I received the documentation, and now I have directed the coroner to conduct the inquest.
1: A Victorian man who shot dead his maid over a $535 debt before desecrating his body has been sentenced to 13 and a half years jail. Robert Mantini, who pleaded guilty to homicide by firearm, claiming he fatally shot Adrian Romeo by unintentionally discharging a shotgun into his back, must spend at least 9 years and 2 months in prison. The victim's burnt remains were found on a farming property in 2024. The 61-year-old will likely face deportation to Italy on his release. A New South Wales Central Coast egg farm is being investigated for animal cruelty, with chickens at the site being put down. New South Wales Agriculture Minister Tara Moriarty says there are concerns about Mountain Pride Farms. She says an investigation will determine if there are food safety or biosecurity concerns. Checking sport now, and Australia has beaten New Zealand in the Rugby League World Cup opener. The Kiwis bringing the fight to the Kangaroos, with Australia scoring in the last 5 minutes to secure a 24-22 point win. Kangaroo Reece Walsh, who enjoyed a strong game, says his spot in the squad isn't guaranteed.
6: You know, I'm going to take a lot out of tonight's game. I feel like I'm just really grateful. Just because we got that win tonight doesn't mean any spot, you know, cemented. So, as Heavy said, everyone's going to get an opportunity to represent their country.
1: That audio thanks to Seven. West Coast and St Kilda are both reportedly monitoring Collingwood Premiership player Bobby Hill as he looks to make a return to the AFL. The Saints have also not shut the door on making a play for Jake Stringer, who left GWS in August and wants to play for a fourth AFL club. Meanwhile, retired Premiership Richmond player Nathan Broad has been appointed a development coach at Fremantle. That's the latest news and sport.

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8: Checking your weather around the country. Canberra, possible shower in the top of 18. Adelaide, partly cloudy, 25 the top. Perth, mostly sunny, a top of 23. Brisbane, a shower or two and 22. Sydney, a shower or two with a top of 21. And Melbourne, mostly sunny with a top of 23 degrees.
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Good to have you company. Hope all is well in your world. We'll have a bit of fun as we go through the morning together. 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

0: Wasn't funny then, but very funny now. Wherever you are across Australia, jump on board. We'll have a bit of fun. We love the text lines. Really good for us. 133693, 0477693 for the text. The listeners at PR in Perth, hello, 133882. It's nice to have your company. It's still only late Thursday evening where you are. We understand. Melbourne right now, 13 degrees on the way. Beautiful day, mainly sunny. 23, as you heard in the news. Perth, coming up to 23 degrees for your day tomorrow, just sitting around the 14-degree mark right now. Adelaide, just over 17.5, 26 degrees, partly cloudy for your Friday. And Hobart, 9 degrees, top of 23. Jump on board. Lots of things we'll talk about as we go through the morning together. Back in my day, good news, bad news, always a bit of fun. I wrote down this one, though. Life's little annoyances. We all have them. Life's little annoyances. What's one that just continually peppers your world? A life little annoyance. 133693. Here's the question. I said to Jackson, who's working the other side of the glass, does your dog watch TV? Does your dog watch TV? I know. He said yes. And then I said, what were the favourite programs the dog watches? 133693. I want to find out, really, if the dog will sit with you and watch television. 133693. Keep those calls coming in. Do you run, walk? I said to Dennis, probably don't do as much as we should. I mean, it's just the idea of it is really appealing. When you do it, feel a lot better for it. Where do you run and or walk? Do you do it every single day? And the other one that I'd written down, we'll have a bit of fun as we go through the morning together. Great songs that you and I love with a tree in the theme. Now, rocking on the, a lot of Christmas tree songs, so you can put that to a side for one moment. But songs that feature a tree themed, what's one that jumps immediately to mind? 133693. Let's race through some of these great callers already. It's fantastic. Justine, welcome home. Or are you home?
1: Hello, Tony. I'm home. Yes, yes, all good. And survived the trip.
0: There and back. Well done.
1: No, I flew back with one of my sons and a girlfriend. And my youngest son drove home with my husband. But it was very enjoyable. I was a bit stressed driving up there, but it was fine. It was a really lovely trip, 2.5 days. So I think you can sort of do it in probably 2 days, but we went on the Thursday, yeah, and we got there on the Sunday lunchtime.
0: Which is pretty
1: good. So it was beautiful, Tony. It was so nice.
0: Noosa, the place to be this time of the year, I'm told.
1: Well, it was a bit busy because it was school holidays, but we remember we were meant to be there sort of now and we had to bring it forward with the boys. So it was a bit busy, but we did, usually we stay right in, you know, the main, you know, sort of Hastings Street, but we took a house a little bit further out, which was lovely. So you've got the best of both worlds, really, because you can drive in, but Noosa was like Sorrento over January.
0: Yeah, just
1: school holidays.
0: Yeah,
1: I mean, one night we went for ice creams. And it was just little kids everywhere with little, you know, they all had the same haircuts, and probably my boys were the same. They all had the same haircuts and they all wear the same shoes.
0: Really? What's the trend with the haircut?
1: Well, they've all got mullets and they've all got Crocs on or Birkenstocks. And I've never seen so many gorgeous kids at 8 o'clock at an ice cream shop. Just identical. They all look the same. They've all got the same uniform on, the girls and the boys.
0: So mullet's definitely a thing still, is it?
1: Oh, yeah.
0: I wish. Well,
1: yeah.
0: I wish.
1: I don't think you can do that, Tony. Not that I've ever met you.
0: No, but I'm thinking it would be something to which I would aspire, a mullet.
1: Oh, Tony. But why am I ringing to talk to you, Tony? Oh, your topic about exercise.
0: Do we do enough?
1: Well, I've been a bit naughty. I've found it very hard when I've got back from holiday because of daylight savings. So before I went, I was sort of going, I was boxing probably 4 or 5 mornings minimum. And I went on Monday, this Monday, and I nearly, it was so hard. Tony, I just wanted to.

0: leave. And you know when you just hate when you're exercising, and 2 weeks is a long time because I didn't do any boxing while I was away. I walked, and I just hated it. So I'm going back tomorrow morning or this morning. So yeah. Pray for me at 5:30, Tony.
1: Well,
0: it's not enjoyable.
1: Well, you can ring through and tell us how that goes, Justine. Welcome home. Nice to have you back on board. David, welcome. Good morning.
2: Good morning. On your topic of exercise, I walk with my job every night between 20 and 25 kilometres a night, six
1: wow.
2: nights a week.
1: Wow.
2: And during the school holidays, it's over 30.
1: So you reckon you'd be doing 100K plus a week?
2: During the last school holidays just gone, I was doing six nights a week at over 30 kilometres a night.
1: Well done, you. And for how long have you been doing that, David?
2: A bit over 12 months.
1: You feel better for it?
2: Oh, yeah, I'm as fit as a fiddle.
1: Well, that's good. That's fantastic to know. And the dog the dog must love it as well, presumably.
2: No dog, mate. It's just me doing it.
1: Oh, just you? Sorry, I thought you were taking the dog.
2: No, I do it for work.
1: And you feel better for doing that?
2: I'm tired at the end of the week because I'm an old fella, but, yeah, I feel good.
1: That's a wonderful story. And so what prompted you to do that?
2: Work. So it's off to work I go.
1: That's very good. David, that's a great yarn, and wish you well. Keep on going.
2: Thanks, mate. Have a good night.
1: That's wonderful, isn't it? A lot of Ks each and every night, and people do it, apparently. 133693. And I guess it's a mindset. You can either choose to do it or, alternatively, you choose not to do it. And so I'm fascinated about the idea of why do we put it off? You use other excuses to not do that walk. We all know we want to do it. We all know that we want to spend a bit of time in the sun, a little bit, because we need that. We all know that we should, but sometimes we don't. Why do we put it off? Carolyn, good morning.
3: Good morning. I had in the 80s a little Jack Russell. Who loved watching the horse racing with me and Mum. And every now and again, she'd get so excited that she'd watch the horses going and she'd run around the back of the TV to see where they'd gone.
1: Oh, isn't that gorgeous? We had a dog like that many years ago. We'd do exactly the same thing if there was a race on. And it would be just this constant sort of almost excitement at the sound of it all as well.
3: And the the one I've got now, we put on, don't watch football, so when we go out on a Saturday, we leave ABC for Kids on. And, love watching Bluey and then turn their back when the next show comes on.
1: That's fantastic. What do you leave it on? The ABC for Kids?
3: For Kids, Channel 22.
1: I know it. And so that's sort of somehow the dogs like that program.
3: I guess it's comforting. Maybe they know it's a dog on there. I don't know.
1: Oh, that is fantastic.
3: Sits in a little pod up on the sofa with the TV on, and we have to go out, and there she is. We're getting ready to go out.
1: Hey, Caro, sounds a bit spoilt.
3: Maybe.
1: Yeah, maybe. Do you think? There you go. Well done. Wherever you are, 133693, it is Australia Overnight. I'm Tony Mac. Keep the text line coming. Some of them are cruel, clearly cruel. However, we'll roll with it anyway. About the listeners, about various aspects of the program. If you don't like it, that's fine. Keep them coming. I may read them. I actually ring you and give you a call and have a discussion about it. 0477 693 693. Artie, Margaret, Tiffy, Jim will come to you next. It is Australia Overnight. Good morning.
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1: The self-winding watch was patented on this day by John Harwood, Switzerland. The year was 1923. So what's that, 103 years ago? The self-winding watch. I have one in the hand as I speak. A self-winding watch. Well, it's not really. It's one, curiously, because these are becoming more and more rare in the sense that you still have to wind this one. And the idea as a child of holding the grandfather's watch and having to wind it. And wind it we did. It's one of life's great joys when I was 8, 9, 10 or 11, something around that. Adi, morning, Ati Karate. Good morning to you.
17: Good morning, Tony Mac and Action Jackson. Yeah, I heard you talking about the Karate Kid. I guess you don't need to know that I train every day. Yeah. But I will say a happy birthday to one of my Taekwondo instructors. His name's Jack, and he kicks like Billy Jack, believe me. Anyway.
1: We talked briefly about that Billy Jack movie yesterday with Dennis. It's still one of the most compelling, engaging little flicks of the 70s. Sorry, it was just a wonderful movie.
17: Oh, it was so great, you know.
1: Yeah.
17: You're so high up. Anyway, when I had the German Shepherds and the Jack Russell, as you know, they passed on in old age, but when I used to watch Lassie late at night after work, they sat on the couch, and when she used to bark, they used to just stare at her thinking she's going to come out, and that included with Inspector Rex.
1: Because when the dog barked,
17: they used to just stare, just glued to the TV and watch every move the dogs made, all of them at once.
1: Don't you just love that Rex, Inspector Rex? What a little program that is.
17: Well, my dog's name was Rex, and I trained him like that. He was so smart. Sad that I lost him. Tree songs. The Cure did Forest Tree and, of course, Flame Tree, Cold Chisel.
1: How good's that? Flame Tree is one of their best songs ever, Flame Tree. It's really, really good. Isn't it good?
17: So let's hope some more people come up with some tree songs.
1: Happy day, Artie. Thank you for that. G'day, Tone. My cat loves to watch TV, loves to watch the footy. His little head follows the ball. Is this true? He is not a Cats supporter. He barracks for Tigers. Have a good morning. Dot in Richmond. Morning. That's fantastic. The cat. Watching the Cats or not. 133693. Does the cat and the dog watch TV? Is the question we asked at the top of the hour. Told you it was Friday frivolity. 133693. Life's little annoyances. What do you got? Hospital Corner was really interesting. As we went through the morning yesterday, about those that have recently been in hospital, out of hospital, going back into hospital. They're great yarns. Everyone's got a yarn about that. And I guess that's the nature for many of us. I assume I will be doing that maybe in the next few weeks. Do you run walk? Yes, we do. How often do we do it? How do we run? How do we walk? When do we do it? Do we do it as much as we should? Probably the answer is no for most of us. Hands up on that one. Margaret, hello. Welcome.
5: Hello.
1: Margaret, morning.
5: I just want to let you know about our work entered the September challenge. Yes.
1: Sorry, I missed that, and Margaret. Your work entered the...
5: Our work entered the September challenge.
1: Oh, the September.
5: Yeah, correct.
1: Yeah, okay.
5: And we did really well.
1: Well done.
5: We raised over $10,000.
1: Oh, that's great.
5: And we came in, there was apparently over 2,000 organisations, and we came in at 1,000 or something or other. So we beat major corporations. Yeah.
1: Oh, Margaret, that's a great yarn. Are you allowed to mention the business itself?
5: Yeah, so we are the Victorian Infectious Diseases Reference Laboratory.
1: Oh, well done.
5: And we did so well. We're so proud.
1: And so you should be. And how does it work, Margaret? For those that may not be familiar, how does it actually work? How do you raise the money through that?
5: All right. So what we do is that we sign everyone up in our organisation, and we do it by... like, say there's different laboratories, so we go blah, blah, blah, blah, blah, blah, and then we differentiate, you know, different organisations between people, and people organise their own fundraising, and whoever raises the most wins.
1: That's great.
5: And who does the most steps.
1: And the money goes to...
5: Cerebral palsy.
1: Mark,
5: yeah.
1: That's fantastic. Is this a new thing? I've not heard of it.
5: It's been around for a while, apparently. I've just learned about this year. I did it because I step a lot at work. So it's like I average 10,000 steps most days. I might just do it because I'm doing it anyway.
1: That's fantastic. Nice to talk to you, mate. And congratulations to everybody involved. Do it again next year.
5: Yes.
1: Break the record, which
5: Bigger
1: is great.
5: Better.
1: Yeah, well done.
5: Thank you.
1: I'm just looking at step for a month. So it's called Step-tember, cerebral palsy. Thanks, Jackson. Step up for a month-long boost with Australia's favourite workspace challenge, Cerebral Palsy Alliance. 10K steps a day your way, and raise funds for early detection therapy for babies. Wow, for babies with cerebral palsy. Isn't that wonderful? September. We should do that next year. Jackson, make a note. We will do it. Margaret, where are we going now? Where are we up to? Jim? Good morning, Jim. Jimmy?
18: Good morning, Tony. Good morning, Jackson. First of all, I'd like to start off with a few Cheerios.
1: Please do. A Cheerio, everybody. Cheerio. Here comes Jimmy with a Cheerio.
18: Yeah, I'd like to say hello to David in Israel.
1: Yes,
18: hello,
1: David.
18: Hello to Rob in Richmond. Mm-hmm. Hello to Rob in Richmond.
1: Yep.
18: Joan in Dever Hills. And Has Nathan been on your program? Because I asked Dennis, it's very unlikely for Nathan not to call unless he's really ill.
1: No, you'll have to tell me, Nathan, which Nathan do you refer? We have so many callers.
18: Nathan from the Gippsland Way.
1: Not for a little while, Jim.
18: That means he must be really sick because it's
1: Well, we don't know, Jim, so we don't like to mention about other people who may or may be going through a tough time because we don't know. But if that is the case, we certainly wish everybody well.
18: The reason I say it, he was either on your show or Dennis's show, saying that how many things one after the other had happened to him. He was on your show or Dennis's show mentioning what happened to him. That's why I say he must be sick.
1: We don't like to preempt, but if anybody is unwell, our thoughts are certainly with them, Jim, but thank you for raising that.
18: Anyway, I'd like to wish Nathan the best too. When Nathan was on Tony Moakley's show, he used to like stirring Tony up all the time. Rob? Neil, does he still ring in? Neil, the truck driver?
1: From time to time.
18: I'd like to say hello to him, Leanne from Minyip, and
1: I think we've done the whole roll. Anyone else, Jim?
18: Land in Melton, and anyway, I'll leave it there for now.
1: You've done very well.
18: Do you know how long me and Arthur have been calling you for and when we started calling you?
1: Oh, no, Jim, I don't. No, but I'm thrilled. I'll write it down.
18: Do you want me to remind you?
1: Please.
18: From the very first day you were on till now.
1: Well, there you go.
18: Well, that's how long we've been calling you for.
1: That's fantastic. And it's much appreciated.
18: We're still calling you.
1: Yep.
18: And anyway,
1: well, more importantly, it's not about me, Jimmy. I'm more interested in you as to how you're travelling.
18: Well, if you're going to ask how I'm travelling, I'm very, very unwell. That's why you don't hear from me as much. The nurses will be here today. I've been getting terrible pains in my head, but they're not migraines and they're not headaches. So my doctor's ordered a brain scan.
1: And when are you having that?
18: Next Tuesday. I've got three scans I have to have.
1: Oh, Jimmy.
18: One on my left thumb and one on my back. Maybe four. And I've got Tuesday to go to Capital Radiology in Eleanor Street. They know me very well there. I've been there that many times, but not for a long time. Anyway, besides that, I have a song referring to trees, and it's about the environment, and you're not going to believe by who.
1: Tell me.
18: The Mighty Hooks with the Mighty Shirl singing the Tall Timber.
1: Oh, yeah. Jim, you look after yourself. It's more important. You're very gracious, and you care a lot about people, which is one of your great hallmarks. But importantly, you must look after yourself, Jim. You've got to get well, do everything that the specialists are asking, and God willing, you'll start to feel better between now and the end of the year.
18: Thank you, Tony.
1: All right, Jimmy. Thank you. 133693. Good morning, Tony. I work 20 minutes most mornings. I really enjoy the program. Thank you. Have a wonderful weekend. That's Jane in Tassie. Hello, Jane. Love to everybody in Tasmania. Tony, our Spoodle's favorite TV program, The Doghouse Australia. You're mad for it. Followed by Border Force and the dogs that are sniffing the baggage and parcel post. Oh, that's funny. Hope it's true. That is wonderful. And another Jim says that Ruby the kitten watches TV when she lays on the couch of an evening, says Jim. So turns out our pets, our beloved pets, do watch a bit of telly. What we've got to determine now for a ratings, what is the number one program with animals across Australia watching TV? What's the number one program? This could go off. 133693 for Australia Overnight. If you'd like to join us, morning.
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1: Clone, this is a text. Love this. This is clever, funny. We love it. Ronnie, thank you. Tony, my cat used to watch TV every day. Favourite show was These Are the Days of Our Nine Lives.
30: Like sands through the hourglass, so are the days of our lives.
1: The question that we've been raising is, animals, do they watch the telly with you? And what are their favourite programs? Are Days of Our Lives will go on the list. That will be on the list for animals across Australia. Is it still on? I got no idea. Days of Our Lives still on the telly somewhere? Would be. It'd be on maybe Foxtel or something like that. Alison, hello. Good morning.
31: Good morning. Just want to talk about cats. Right.
1: Please.
31: So,
1: please.
31: My little cat.
1: Mm-hmm.
31: Meow. Meow. Yes. We call. Anyway, that's another story. But she does not like telly at all. She's not interested at all. But at 5 o'clock in the morning, she starts meowing. So then I have to get her up onto her tree and she counts cars.
1: She what?
31: Not cards in the casino. No, she can't count cards, but she counts cars. And she watches every single car that goes past.
1: Really? That's fantastic.
31: I know, through peak hour, and then she's like, well, that's enough of that. So then she pops down off her tree, and that's it for the day.
1: That's her exercise. So what is the cat's name?
31: Hezekiah. And the other thing she does...
1: Hang on. What's the name?
31: Hezekiah.
1: Hezekiah the cat.
31: It's a wild name, isn't it?
1: Hezekiah and counts the cars going past the house.
31: Yes. And the other thing she does is she jumps vertically. Mm. And the other day, like 2 days ago, she nearly turned the light switch on.
1: Well, they do that. They like, you know, they like to light up the place, Alison, as you know.
31: Well, she didn't quite get there.
1: She tried to turn the light on.
31: Like, she likes her casserole mints. If you give her bickies all the time, she's like, gives you the finger, basically, as cats do.
1: So she tries to turn the light on, counts the cars, and then gives you the finger. Excellent work. For Kazalai, that is magnificent, Alison. Thank you. Well done, you. Tiffy, do you have a pet in your world?
0: You know I've got Brian.
1: What, at home now? No, but not at home at the moment.
0: No, not at home now. But,
1: could you not have some other pet at home at the moment?
0: I wish. Otherwise, I wouldn't be so lonely. But anyway.
1: Why don't you have a little pussy cat or something that you could love?
0: I don't like cats. Doggies are better, but I can't afford one.
1: Oh, I know.
0: Okay, shut up.
1: A lovely pussy cat in the house is a thing to behold. And God says to know the pussy cat is to know yourself.
0: Yeah, well, Paulie has a pussycat, and his name is Georgie. But anyway, so I've got a little bit of advice for Christian to help
1: him. Who's Paulie?
0: Paul McKay. He's a darling, and he helps me when I need help. Bless him. And he's got he actually found a whole bunch of kittens abandoned on a building site, and he actually adopted one of them. And so he's got him for company. I've got But anyway, he's a sweetie. But I've got a bit of advice for Christian with his young one, but I'll do that in a second.
1: Tiffy, it's very sweet of you, very, very kind. But I don't know that this is the right forum.
0: All right.
1: With a great respect to be giving advice.
0: I did email it to you. But
1: well, you did, and I read it.
0: Yeah,
1: but I don't know that it's the right forum to be providing advice to people who may be going through a really tough time.
0: No, I know. I was just trying to help, but anyway.
1: Yeah, I know people want to help, but we're not necessarily. Well, let me just finish, Tiffy. We're not expert in the field, and these things can be really, really, really hard to navigate. Everybody has a story, and so. Part of the role is listening to the story, not necessarily trying to come up with an answer. Our inclination is to come up with an answer.
0: I wasn't trying to come up with it. I was just trying to help. Anyway, I'll forget that then.
1: Thanks.
0: But what annoys me, because at the moment, as you know, I'm in debt, trying to pay everything off, and at the moment I'm living on some frozen meals. And what I do is when I put, because I use Ilva, my dishwasher, she's my Miele dishwasher, and I wash everything just to make everything clean so that when it goes in the bin it doesn't smell in case the council forget to take the thing out.
1: Mm.
0: So when I put all the trays in the top, you know, like, because she's got three trays, she's got the bottom one with all the pans and whatever go, if there's any, the top one, all plastics and whatever go, and the middle at the middle one, and then the top one is the actual, what do you call it? You
1: right.
0: know, because my one's got a cutlery tray.
1: Yeah.
0: Anyway, so
1: you've got the top of the Wasamila.
0: Well, I do, and she's a darling. But see, here's the thing. When I sometimes put these trays in to wash, the stupid thing is sometimes they half go up, like half bottom up. So like what I mean is, instead of the bottom facing me, the inside faces me, and the damn thing's full of water.
1: Oh, no.
0: So I've got
1: no,
0: to tip the thing out. I know. I've got to tip the thing out, and then I've got to wash the bloody thing again. Ooh, damn it to hell.
1: If it's not one thing, it's another, Tiffy. It's just relentless, isn't it? G'day, Tone. Thank you, Tiffy. There was a show showing snakes all slithering out of their holes along the edge of a beach. And Shelley, our tortoise, oh, you got to be kidding me. And Shelley, our tortoise, oh, no, sorry. Shelley, our tortoise shell cat, woke up from her sleep, flew across the room, throwing herself at the TV, swatting at the snakes. She looked most disappointed when she didn't catch them. Margaret, so hope that's true. That's fantastic. Wherever you are across Australia, the idea of, and I hope you'll forgive me, the idea of each and every one of us trying to provide, how do I put this, advice in that sense to people that we don't know can be problematic, and it can be weighing because you get bombarded with people who, with all good intention, trying to give advice. Delightful as that is, just on this particular occasion, my suspicion is that it's got to be managed by those involved. Phil, Gav, Nathan, we'll come back to you wherever you are right across Australia. Leanne, Rob, busy on the phones, which is great. Love it when it is. It's Australia Overnight. Good morning.
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1: I said earlier in the program, plug you in. What is it that really annoys those little life's little annoyances, I guess? And there's often when you're driving, you might be in very, very slow traffic, and there'll be a sign usually on the road that says, please keep clear. Keep that space clear so that cars can either enter and or exit to join into the traffic at some point. And as a courtesy, you stay away and you leave that space clear, except for the people who don't give a stuff and just sit there right in the middle of the sign that says, please keep this clear. And it's really annoying and just so selfish. The selfishness sometimes is just overwhelming. Arrogant in the extreme, one might even say. Phil, fabulous Phil, good morning, my friend.
9: Good morning to you. Hi, howdy, and happy lathering customers. I was going to have a serious conversation because you're now talking about pets. I'm just going to paint you a word picture.
1: Please.
9: Of the beloved English setter.
1: Oh.
9: Picture of a long hallway. Right, all of Tassie Oak, which I used to wax every now and then, and then I'd put the dog on a towel or an old blanket, and then you'd scrub off and the dog would sit on it, and you'd run around, and he was the weight on the towel, and you'd de-wax the floors, and the dog was happy, right? So I created this monster. So I'd go skiing, I'd go fishing and through snow and think the dog would follow me. Now, he didn't like that. Solution was an old super bag with rubber, bicycle tubes as a bungee cord. The dog would sit there and I'd have to ski all the way up to do the fishing and then ski back down here with the dog.
1: Oh,
9: it gets worse.
1: What?
9: Right? So this word picture is Will.
1: Yeah, got it.
9: Muggins here is sound asleep with wife, sound asleep, and this dog didn't bark much, right? Next thing you hear barking, you go, oh, something really wrong here. So open the door, and at the end of the long, long hallway is a dog, right? An English Setter, who they're normally not aggressive. In between me and the dog is a possum that somehow got into the floor.
1: Oh, of course.
9: Now, I'm here to tell you, when it's a scared possum and you're only wearing light, flimsy jammies, when they want to climb up you, they are like 10 razor blades.
1: Oh, bet.
9: And even though I've been through, and I've got good news today on a medical thing, which I talked about on another means, but you know, the doctor goes, where did those scars come from? And you tell them about the possum and the dog, and they were out last. And I go, you can't make this stuff up.
1: Phil, on a happier, brighter note, so you've had some good news.
9: Excellent news. I'm doing handsprings. Because I'm a bit sad because I was told not to go and buy long playing records and sell all the toys. The biopsies came back today after 3 or 4 months worth, and they've gone, we don't know what's happened, but we're still stuck with you. Bugger.
1: OMG, that is fantastic news, Phil. You sound a lot brighter.
9: Yeah, why would you be after you got the news I got today?
1: Oh, mate, that's made my day too. I love the idea of don't buy a long playing record. I'll use that. That's fantastic. Phil, God bless your heart and soul. Well done. Gavin, morning.
10: Hey, mate, how are you?
1: Gav, thank you for asking. What's happening?
10: Mate, you know, you're just talking about on the roads with the keep clear and stuff like that.
1: Yeah, so they get up your snoz.
10: I've come across the Westgate. It's down to 3 lanes, and they've got red crosses everywhere. And why can't people see these signs? Then all of a sudden, right at the end, they dive in front of you.
1: Yeah.
10: And that's why the traffic doesn't flow. I cannot understand these people.
1: Yeah, because it's selfish. It's just blatant, selfish, dumbass behaviour.
10: But if you drive a prestige car, have they got any rules?
1: Don't know. I can't answer that.
10: No.
1: It's just...
10: Yeah.
1: It's
10: also...
1: Just stupid and really selfish.
10: Yeah. Also, I've got a song about trees.
1: What is? Oh, good on you. What do you got?
10: I think you should be able to hear it. I think George of the Jungle.
1: George in the Jungle. George in the Jungle. George in the Jungle theme. Gav, drive safe. Good to talk to you. Rob will sneak you in. Good morning, Rob.
11: Oh, good morning, Tony. Jim was kind enough to mention me when he called.
1: Yeah, he was.
11: And I just want to wish him strength with his health challenges. May he have positive response to his treatment and may get comfort from we all value his contribution to your program. May he get better. Same with Nathan, if that's the case. That's the mark of a man that he thinks of others in his time of challenges. And thanks very much for the salutations, Jim. Get better.
1: Oh, cheers. Rob, that is a call of the morning so far. Well done and beautifully articulated. Thank you. Melbourne right now, 12 degrees on the way to 23 today. Beautiful day ahead. Those in WA, 13 degrees for your day tomorrow. Top of 23, sunny, so a nice one ahead for Friday. And Adelaide, hello. 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That's still to come. All right, wherever you are across Australia, join us, 133693. Nathan, Len, Leanne, you're next. It is Australia Overnight.
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1: Young Nathan in Dulston, you've been spoken about in glowing terms this morning. Good morning to you.
35: Morning, Tony. Hello, Jim and Rob. I'm all right. I've been in hospital again. I've been in Frankston Hospital again, and I had a bit of infection in my shoulder. I'm fine. And I thought to have a cheer. And I know I haven't rang for a while, but I thought to say hello to you guys and everybody else who's listening.
1: Well, you did. How long have you been home, Nathan?
35: I'm fine.
1: Oh, that's good. How long have you been home? How long were you in hospital?
35: I told you last time I was in hospital for 2 weeks when I had that RSV.
1: Yeah. Okay, yeah.
35: And then a month ago.
1: Yep.
35: And then I went back in hospital again for 2 weeks, week and a half. With affecting in my shoulder, and I'm fine.
1: So you've had a run, but you're back out and feeling stronger, feeling better.
35: Yes.
1: Well, by the grace of God, Nathan, well done. Good to hear from you. Thank you. I know people like Jimmy and others right across Australia will be pleased to hear that. There, but the grace. Well done, you, mate. Have a fantastic weekend. We'll talk next week. Wherever you are right across Australia, come and join us. I'm Tony McManus. It is Australia Overnight. Good morning to you.
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2: Hello, I'm Jack Fenwick. The Greens have launched an investigation into allegations one of their parliamentarians behaved badly toward women. Federal politics reporter Nelson Scott.
3: 7 Greens members have written a letter demanding an inquiry into allegations of inappropriate behaviour towards women by Senator Jordan Steele John. The document outlines multiple claims spanning nearly a decade, detailing how women were cautioned against being left alone with him. Senator Steele John strongly denies the accusations, but has stepped down from the party and referred the matter to the Western Australian Greens for an independent review. Federal leader David Shoebridge has confirmed the matter is being looked into, claiming he was only made aware of it this week. Nelson Scott, Canberra.
2: Australia's jobless rate has risen to a 5-year high of 4.7%. New data shows just over 39,000 jobs were lost in September, all of them part-time. It also reveals businesses are cutting down on hours and there's been a reduction in the number of people actively looking for work. The opposition's Tim Wilson says the Albanese government must accept responsibility.
4: The government, while they sit in their ivory towers, are completely disconnected from the human impacts of what Australians are experiencing, where they're not sure whether they can afford to go to the supermarket, they're not sure if they can afford to pay the rent, and they're not sure whether they can afford the roof over their head.
2: The WA government has ordered an inquest into the murders of 3 children by their mother in the state's north 4 years ago. Margaret Hawke killed her 3 children aged 10, 7 and 4 months, despite their grandmother reportedly previously warning the Department of Child Protection they were in danger. The government had for weeks claimed they could not overturn a decision made last year to not hold a probe, but that changed on Thursday. Shadow Attorney General Nick Goran says the government needs to hang its head in shame.
6: It's a national disgrace. That's why there's been national headlines, and the eyes of Australia have been boring into Western Australia, much to our shame. It didn't need to be like this.
2: One Nation MP Barnaby Joyce is accusing the New South Wales and federal government of a cover-up after the discovery of fire ants. Last month, the nest was found at a logistics factory in Sydney's Inner West. The government says the ants have been eradicated and others have not been detected, but Mr. Joyce says he's not sure about that.
7: Why won't they answer the question which I asked them very succinctly today? How long has this nest been there for? They give this word salad of everything subsequent to that. They're covering things up, ladies and gentlemen, and there is a big worry.
2: After sitting empty for more than 5 years, the Melbourne Star Observation Wheel in Docklands is back in business, taking passengers again after an $11 million makeover. Checking sport now, and Kangaroo Cam Munster has praised the efforts of debutant Jack Bostock following their Rugby League World Cup opening win over New Zealand. Bostock claimed man of the match honours, scoring a hat-trick in Australia's 24-22 point win. Munster has told 7 Bostock is an unbelievable talent who will have a great tournament.
8: Yeah, he's a special talent. He's such a good kid. So the NRL's got a great winger, and hopefully, you know, we can keep him. So he's great in the air, and looking forward to the tournament, and hopefully we can get him some more tries.
2: West Coast is monitoring former Collingwood forward Bobby Hill as he eyes a return to the AFL. Hill didn't play a game for Collingwood this season due to personal reasons and has since parted ways with the club. 3AW's Rory Sloane says the Eagles will need to sit down with Hill to see where he's at.
5: I don't know in depth of what he's been through and what is going on, but it's obviously been through a bit over the last season, so you'd want to sit down with Bobby and make sure he's in the right headspace.
2: That's the latest news and sport.
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19: If the walls could talk, South Melbourne's George Hotel could recall more than 160 years of people and their stories. It's been more than a year now since the refurbished George has come back to life for a new era of making and witnessing history. Classic pub food is taken to the next level at the George, including weekly specials, their $20 express lunch Monday to Thursday, and a Sunday roast worth crossing town for. The George Hotel, on the corner of Coventry and Cecil Street, South Melbourne. Go on then.
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2: Checking your weather around the country. Canberra, possible shower in the top of 18. Adelaide, partly cloudy, 25 the top. Perth, mostly sunny, a top of 23. Brisbane, a shower or two and 22. Sydney, a shower or two with a top of 21. And Melbourne, mostly sunny with a top of 23 degrees.
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1: I have a very important question for you, and I want you to listen. This is a very important question. I know, don't get serious very often, but this is one of those times. You ready? Who is the real villain in Lost in Space? When we're watching Lost in Space all those years ago, well, not everybody did, but many did. So Lost in Space, who would you say was the real villain in Lost in Space? 133-693. The real villain in Lost in Space. Thank you for all those wonderful texts and funny, funny phone calls as well about our animals that watch TV. And it made me think about the wonderful actor who had an amazing time in life. We loved her when we got home from school and watched Lassie. So the mum in Lassie, you know who I'm talking about, we fell in love with as children. We fell in love with Lassie. We fell in love with the mum and Timothy. Well, I didn't love Timothy, but I certainly loved Tim's mum, who then had this remarkable transition in life from a farm girl with a dog and a young family to being on in the middle of space somewhere. What a career she had, on a farm from nothing. And then ended up in space. To whom do I refer? 133-693. And that question about, for those that watched a bit of telly when we got home from school, talking probably 60s and 70s really, aren't we? Lost in Space, if you could characterise who you think was the antagonist in Lost in Space, who was it? Brad, morning.
12: Good morning, Tony. The real villain out of Lost in Space back in our days coming home from school was Dr. Zachary Smith.
1: So you're going to go with Dr. Zachary Smith?
12: Dr. Smith, yes, indeed.
1: Dr. Smith. What a character he was. Bloody annoying, but fabulous character.
12: Yes, very annoying. Tried to blame the robot for everything.
1: For but everything.
12: Dr. Smith.
1: For everything. Yes. What did he call the robot? Do you remember? It was funny. What did he call the robot?
12: I think he called him you dibbling doobie or something along those lines.
1: That's it. That's fantastic, Brad. It was something really quite irreverent.
12: Yes, it was. The robot was responsible for everything.
1: For everything that went
12: to the ship going.

0: part of Dr. Smith. And what he actually called the robot was, "You bubble-headed booby."
1: That's the one, bubble-headed booby. Bubble-headed yeah. booby.
0: And
1: so do you reckon he was the one responsible for so many of the incidents that would happen? So he was the real sort of antagonist, if you like, I think is the word they use.
0: He made the show. Absolutely made the show. But, you know, you were talking about something before about does your dog watch TV?
1: Does she watch?
0: Yes, that's right.
1: Surely not. You too.
0: My dog watches TV all the time.
1: Favorite program?
0: We're watching some detective show tonight. He loves. Oh, there's a program on.
1: Oh, Inspector Rex, maybe.
0: No. It's set on an island, and they've had a series of different detectives play the roles of the. Guy on the island. It's the one
1: Duplain.
0: Whoever gets the job as the principal detective on the island lives in this cottage on the beach.
1: Death in Paradise.
0: Fabulous for show. Some reason.
1: Gee, they go through some of those senior detectives.
0: Don't they? They all come from London and then get shipped back.
1: I know. And then there's a recent series where something where he's now hooked up with his partner or wife and he's doing it again in a little police station somewhere back in the UK.
0: Yeah.
1: It's a great memory. Thank you for that. I pretend to be a slightly fruitier. Lust in space. Thank you, Phantom.
2: You bubble-headed movie.
1: That's what we're looking for, you booby-head bubbly. Lust in space. You bumbling bucket of bolts, says the Phantom, thank you. Dr. Smith was the villain, and it was all because he didn't bulk bill. Phantom, that's great. Leanne, good morning.
3: Good morning, Tony and Jackson. My cat, when I do watch TV, doesn't watch the program, but he chases the mouse. I've got a mouse on my TV.
1: Yeah.
3: Pointing mouse on the TV.
1: What's a pointing mouse on the TV? What's that mean?
3: Like a computer, you've got the mouse on the TV.
1: Why do you have that on the telly?
3: It came with the TV.
1: How old's that?
3: How old?
1: A mouse on the TV.
3: Well, yeah, it's got a pointer. It's it's an LG UHD TV. And, I mean, you can use, you can get on the internet and that. It's a pointer, like a computer mouse. And he chases that when I move it around.
1: So I'm just confused here because I'm a very simple person, as you know, Leanne. What's the point of having a mouse when you're watching a TV program?
3: You can click on the channels, you can click on your inputs and stuff like that.
1: Really?
3: Yeah. I've had it I bought it in 15, so.
1: So it's not that old? Oh, well,
3: no,
1: it's coming up to 10 years.
3: Yeah, 11 years.
1: 11 years.
3: My little fella's lying next to me. He comes to bed with me and. He's a good cat. He's a good boy. But, he'll sometimes he watches the telly. It depends what sounds he hears. But I had other cats that used to watch the telly.
1: Tell you what I want you to do is see if you can find a copy of Top Cat and then sit him down in front of Top Cat and see what happens.
3: Yeah. Did you see that video clip I sent you by email?
1: The answer would be no, Leanne. Whilst I love the people like your good self who send little bits and clips through via email, if I were to watch each and every one, I would never leave the studio.
3: I just can't get through them all.
1: Zillions of them across Australia.
3: Yeah, it's the sergeant that the one. Don't pay attention, that one.
1: No.
3: That you wanted to know who he was. He is in a show called It Ain't Half Hot.
1: Oh, yeah, great program. Fabulous program.
3: It's a clip from that. It's a

0: clip from that.
1: Well, it'll be in the system. I'll have a look over it maybe over the weekend.
0: I would like to thank Jim for his acknowledgement and to get well. He's an absolute diamond of a person, everybody else.
1: Yeah, he does.
0: And have a good weekend.
1: He's been going through a fair bit too. Good on you, Lee, and thank you. G'day, Tone. There was a show showing snakes. I love this. This was one that came in from Margaret earlier. But it's still in front of me. I think it's hysterical. Where Shelley, the tortoise cat, woke up from a sleep, flew across the room, throwing herself, swatting at the snakes on the telly. Looked most disappointed when she couldn't catch any, which is just great. David Matt Waverley, morning, David. He says, this must be the morning to get all the bad news out. Well, mate, it's done to me again. I got to stop buying chicken. I've been food poisoned again. David. So, was it chicken that was cooked, or did you cook the chicken? Which came first? Did you buy a chook? From where did you buy it? Let me know. And on what basis was it provide food poisoning? People talk about food poisoning, and we learned that William Angus all those years ago as students, how particular you have to be with chicken, so I understand it. But is it the retailer's problem? What are we doing wrong with chicken that's made you sick again, David? I'm sorry to hear it. Beverly, Marion, Kyra, Artie will come to you wherever you are right across Australia for Australia Overnight. Good morning.
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1: Just reading about the June Lockhart teasing about the fact that she went from Lassie's mum to the mum in Lost in Space. fascinating career. From 58 through 64, she portrayed Ruth Martin, who orphaned, who raised the orphan Timmy. Oh, I didn't know that Timmy was an orphan. Oh, all these years, we just found that out, Jackson. In the popular CBS series Lassie, from 65 to 68, she travelled aboard spaceship Jupiter 2 as mother of the Robinson family in the campy. It's written here, campy. What does that mean? Campy CBS adventure Lost in Space. Her portrayals of warm, compassionate mothers endeared her to young viewers. Decades later, baby boomers flocked to nostalgia conventions to meet June Lockhart. I must quote Dan Rather, she said in 1994 interview, I control my reputation, but not my image, because my image is how you see me. She went on to say, when her movie career faltered, she shifted to TV, appearing in live drama, but she did lots of really interesting movies as well. 6 years in the rural setting of Lassie, 6 years, Lockhart moved to outer space, embarking on the role of Maureen Robinson, a wise, reassuring mother of a family that departs on a 5-year flight to a faraway planet lost in space. What a cast that was. Beverly, good morning.
12: Tony, if cat yoga was advertised at the supermarket, apparently while people are doing yoga, cats come and contribute. So I thought I'd try it at home, and I just sat cross-legged on a mat, and then Tabby came and sat on my legs and had a nap.
1: Oh, that's just divine. So yeah. you were doing a bit of cross-legged yoga?
12: That's right. And
1: they wanted to duplicate it.
12: Yeah,
1: that's great.
12: Apparently that's what happens in cat yoga. Oh, and also Sylvester loves cat TV. So he looks through glass sliding doors at birds eating birdseed.
1: Oh, wow.
12: And about a year ago, he used to make menacing sounds in his throat, but he stopped doing that now.
1: Who was making those noises?
12: Oh, Sylvester the cat.
1: your cat or the TV, Sylvester?
12: No. This is just through my glass sliding doors, where there's birds eating birdseed.
1: Oh, clever!
12: And the cat likes to sit watching them through the doors.
1: There you go, Beverly. Thank you.
12: That's why it's called Cat TV.
1: Oh, Cat TV. There you go. We got there.
13: Hello,
1: at the end.
13: Hello, breakfast.
1: Yes. Hello, breakfast. I used to like Judy in Lost in Space. Yes, we did. We should find out whatever happened to Judy in Lost in Space. 816, I'm with you. And since the outbreak of the bird flu, I've avoided chicken. Better safe than sorry. You get tired of spray painting the porcelain. Thank you, Mark. That's a little graphic, but I got it. I'd like to hear from people who have actually been ill from chicken. Is it because why? Is it because we're cooking it or not cooking it properly? Or has it come from, say, already cooked chicken at one of the majors? Be fascinated to find out. Since the outbreak of bird flu, I've avoided chicken like the plague. Thank you, like says Mark. And my favourite flick is To Purr With Love, the cat joke. To Purr With Love. And his favourite mini-series, Rich Man, Poor Man, P-A-W. That was a great series, though, Rich Man, Poor Man. Good book. Dr. Smith sabotaged the ship's guidance system, so getting lost was his fault, says Adam. Oh, we're still bitter about the work that he did. Was his fault.
14: You babbling bird brain.
1: Yes, I know. Marion, morning.
15: Good morning, Tony and Jackson.
1: Marion.
15: How are you?
1: Well, thank you.
15: Oh, that's good. You mentioned dear June Lockhart.
1: Yes.
15: I'm sure I remember her in the movie Houdini with Tony Curtis.
1: Oh, gee, I'll have to check on that. Was she, well, if she was, I'd forgotten or didn't realise she was, because that was fab film with Curtis Houdini.
15: Oh, yes, and that man punched him in the stomach, and she was just holding him in her arms as he was dying.
1: And what role was she playing in that, as a partner or?
15: She played the wife of Houdini.
1: Did she? With Curtis.
15: I've got it wrong.
1: Well, we'll double check on that. She only died, June Lockhart, last year. She was 100.
15: Yes. Only she was amazing.
1: Year. Just incredible. And how much we loved her. We loved her, I think, because as they point out in the piece that I was just reading, it was about the fact that she was a mum.
15: Yes.
1: In both, you know, very, very, very popular shows, both Lassie and Lost in Space. That 1953 movie Houdini, and yes. You're right, that stars real-life married couple Tony Curtis as Harry Houdini and Janet Leigh.
15: Oh, I got the wrong one.
1: Yeah,
15: there you go.
1: It was Janet Leigh. Janet Leigh that was.
15: Oh, see, yeah. I told you I got it wrong.
1: No, you were.
15: That's funny.
1: Close, but missed Marion.
15: No,
1: by
15: that much.
1: Missed by that much. Marion, thank you. Happy day. Kyla, morning.
13: Morning, Tony. I've also, too, just got out of hospital, Tony.
1: Again, so bring us up to date, if you will.
13: First, I can tell you I've had food poisoning from chicken. Don't worry about that.
1: How did it happen? Is that because the way the chicken was cooked at home, or was it pre-cooked chicken?
13: No, I bought it in Waverley Gardens.
1: No, don't mention where you bought it. So was it bought in a shop? Was it a supermarket?
13: Bought in a shopping centre.
1: Okay,
13: yeah.
1: And so you buy the chicken. There's a whole chook. You had a question. Do you buy the chicken in? Was the whole chook cooked or just pieces of chicken? Oh, Kyra, we disappeared. Sam, good morning.
14: Yeah, good morning, Tony.
1: Sammy.
14: Yeah, next time that was one of the previous callers was Miriam, the lady two callers.
1: Marion, I think. Marion, yeah.
14: Marion. She's a really good singer, mate. Next time you get her on, get her to do. She's a really good singer, right?
1: Well, we'll do that. Yeah, we will.
14: We'll do that, Dev. Yeah, ask her if she's a... Yeah, she sang previously on the shows. Yesterday, further to the tobacco war saga, Tony, I was going up to my local there and I was dying for smoke. Anyway, they had the sort of the cage roller door down.
1: Mm-hmm.
14: And I said to the owner, I says, "What's doing?" And he goes, "We're closed." I says, "I only want one smoke." He goes, "I can't." And then from the back comes two guys in black. Well, they are a uniformed sort of patrollers for the anti-smoking group. You know, they must be
1: sure. Yep. They're looking at very carefully.
14: Force.
1: Yep.
14: Mm-hmm. And they say to me, "Do you come here and buy your smokes?" And I'm yelling out like a crazed magnet, "Oh, I want to smoke. I only want a cigarette." Because I was hanging out to read my doctor's report, right? How bad it was going to be,
1: yeah,
14: right?
1: Of course, yeah.
14: And I just, you know, I just traipsed it away. And what happened was you got two networks, right? You got the Southeast Asians, which encompasses the Vietnamese and Chinese, and then you got the Middle Eastern, like Iraqis and Syrians and... Lebanese, whatever, you know.
1: And the Southeast
14: Asians, they keep theirs on premises. That's why they're getting busted and the canary's going up all over the joint, right? Whereas the other, the Middle Eastern, they keep them in the car. When you go, they got to do the runner, go to the car, bring them back, serve you, you know.
1: So it's zillions of dollars worth of, you know, ciggies.
14: Contraband.
1: So what's the going price these days for a carton?
14: For a carton
1: no brand names, but just the idea of going and buying the cigarettes you pay for.
14: It was that big man on a horse, right? Anyway, yeah, that brand there, for a carton, I was paying $100. It was $200, and he gave them to me for $100. The Asian syndicates, $180, and they threw in the lighter. Well, and the Middle Eastern was the same price.
1: That was
14: but
1: a
14: no
1: big.
14: Lighter.
1: But if you go and buy a carton dodgy cigarettes now, illegal tobacco, if you like, what do you pay for a carton?
14: Yeah, like that, $180, $200. Whereas you go and buy a normal packet of cigarettes. you're paying $62
1: per pack.
14: The vapes are
1: per packet.
14: The vapes are 70, Tony. I don't know how much use they get out of them, but that's it. I mean, I saw a young girl.
1: How do people possibly afford that?
14: Well, that's what I was saying to the young girl. I'm buying contraband over the counter, right? And a young girl's buying the normal pack at $62. I says, you're only a young girl struggling, trying to make your way in life. I says, just go to the contraband. Don't worry about the bloody...
1: But it's illegal. It's illegal tobacco, Sam.
14: Hey, well, we're addicts, mate. We can't help it, Tony. We've got to get to have our hit, you know? That's what it is, mate, you know? I'd given up smoking 8 years ago.
1: Yeah.
14: For 8 years, right? Right?
1: So
14: this year. And I came out, I had a biopsy for prostate cancer, and I said to my nephew, give us a smoke. He goes, no, Uncle Sam. I said, give us a smoke. I was going to hit him. And he gave me one, and I got hooked again.
1: Mm.
14: Right? And I haven't stopped. I smoke a packet a day. I can't help it.
1: So you're back at a packet a day. So back at 20 or 25 or something a day.
14: 20 a day, yeah.
1: Holy dooly, Sam.
14: And it's bad, Tony, because at 6:30 I'm hitting my walking stick on the roller door of the convenience store across the road. Open up. Right, I'm waking up the shop owner to make sure he gets up because I won't have my smokes. That's how it is. You get addicted. You can't help it, mate.
1: Oh, Sammy, I know. Addiction of anything, really, and we're all addicted to something. I'm probably addicted to dark chocolate in a sense. I love a bite of dark chocolate, or they've cut way back. I love a great glass of red wine by definition, I suppose. People could clarify that as being some level of addiction, but the idea of spending that sort of money on tobacco, I don't know, it just is lost. Having said that, I used to do that, made that quite clear in the past, I used to do it. I couldn't afford to do it now, Sam. That's the other thing. I could not afford to do it anymore. I don't think I could afford it. But I guess it's if you make it a priority. Kyra, we've got you back. We'll get to Adrian. We'll get to Arthur. We'll get to Glenn, wherever you are, right across Australia. Good on you, Sam. Have a great weekend for Australia Overnight.
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1: I was just thinking about the idea of the smoking and, you know, what people are prepared to pay for smoking these days. And I guess it's all relative, isn't it, on the basis that, you know, I would prefer to go and buy a cracking bottle of, say, red wine, which I did yesterday. Found one that I had read a little bit about, did some research around it. Checked in with a couple of like-mineds and said, well, I'll go and buy one, but two came up for a sale. I think it'll be amazing. McLaren Vale Cabernet. And I think it was reduced to $49 a bottle. So I got two for just under 100. So I thought that was pretty good value, but that's my self-indulgence. I can't imagine doing that with the cigarettes. Kyra, we got you back. We lost you for some reason. Where were we?
4: Sorry, Tony. I'm down at our holiday house at Seaspray and it just cut out. I hadn't done that before.
1: No worries. So you said you just come out of hospital again.
4: Yeah, Wednesday. Yeah, I went in Sunday afternoon after my 13-month-old granddaughter's christening, and I wasn't feeling well, Tony. I knew that. I knew I'm sick all the time with cancer, as you know, and I knew something was coming on, you know, and got through the christening all right, and then for probably 2 hours I had to come inside. Where's Cora? She's not outside, you know. Nanny, Mum, no, I was on the bed, mate. I was so sick and shaking and wobbly, and the heart was going boom, boom, boom, boom. I could feel it with the pacemaker, and bang, straight away, I was taken to hospital. I was in Sale Hospital, you know. And, so I only just got out yesterday, and I must have had a full Sunday because all my ribs are all a bit buggered at the moment. Okay. So,
1: and so you're feeling marginally brighter now?
4: I've only just got out, Tony. How can I tell you? Yeah, but not really. I'm in a lot of pain. But, I've got my big operation in February coming up, Tony. Now, this is a great big one. If you're ever in a shop, wherever you are, see if you can find a magic wand. So, you know, this operation, probably the once and, you know, not once and only, one that'll get rid of it forever for me, Tony, because, you know, if I had a dream and it come true, well, I hope it will. You know, this big operation in February, now this is the biggest one, Tony. The cancer's growing back quick and faster again. And this is the main one I've got to have, you know.
1: Well,
4: there's a magic wand somewhere. Yeah.
1: If there is a magic wand, well, I'm not too sure about the magic wand, but I have a fair bit of faith about the idea of the prayer from time to time, Kyra. I'm pretty self-assured that that does make a difference.
4: Oh, too, Tony, I've got a pappy on. She's 4 years old. Her name's Fluffy.
1: Fluffy.
4: And she watches telly too.
1: Oh, good.
4: The kids grandkids like the little cartoon show called The Gremlins.
1: Oh.
4: And there is, The Gremlins, a little Papillon, little French Papillon I've got. You know, she cost me a fortune, up with grand, but she was worth it.
1: Oh, good.
4: But, you know, and when the kids down this morning here, you know, because they're down here doing homeschool and cook and everything. But I'll be back Monday, so that's all right.
1: Good on you, Kyra. Have a great weekend. Look after yourself, and we'll just, you know, try and feel better and do everything they ask you to do, Kyra. It's been a tough ride. Adrian, good morning.
24: Morning, Tony. How are you?
1: Sensational and getting better.
24: That's great. And I just rang up to find out if you got my email the other day about World Championship Wrestling?
1: Not too sure that I did see it, Adrian.
24: Yeah, all I basically said was that there was a DVD about its history, and it was narrated by Ron Miller, and the DVD's called Rough, Tough and Real, because people didn't used to think it was real.
1: No, I don't record seeing that. So could you send it to, I don't know where it went then. If you send it again overnight.
24: I sent it overnight at 3aw.com. I didn't know if I had to have uppercase or...
1: No, it doesn't matter. Just overnight. So it's plural, overnight.
24: Yeah.
1: At 3aw.com.au.
24: Thank you. And the other thing was, the guy who played Will Robinson in Lost in Space, when he grew up, became a member of a rock band in the 80s called Barnes and Barnes. And they had a song, they had a track, because they're a bit arty types. They had a track called Roly Poly Fish Heads.
1: Oh, Jeremy, Roly Poly Fish Heads.
24: Yeah, it's
1: well, I got to look out crazy. Of that. We got to look out for the Roly Poly Fish Heads.
24: Yeah, and just remember that one of the guys in that group that's singing used to be Will Robinson.
1: There you go, Will Robinson. Adrian, thank you for that. Send that email again, overnights at 3aw.com.au, and I'll certainly have a look. Artie, morning. What's happening?
5: Good morning, Tony and Jackson. It's a bit quiet. Cheapest I've seen diesel for your info is 268 at Somerville Servo around the corner, 269. Petrol prices remain the same. Not much difference. Anyway, I knew it was more due lockout, as I mentioned to Jackson before, through Lassie and Lost in Space. It was obvious. And the funniest thing I've seen of Dr. Smith when he used to say, silence me, I'll pull your power packet as well. And the funniest one I saw was a visit to Hades. There was an alien with horns on, and he said, where am I? And he goes, guess again, Zachary, and he called him His Majesty Inferno. It was so funny.
1: It must have been, you think about the writers of those sort of programs in the day, I mean, they were taking the P155 out of themselves and the format, but the writing was exquisite to put those words into Dr. Zachary's mouth.
5: And if you remember, Guy Williams, he played Zorro. I think you mentioned only Angela Cartwright and Billy Mummy are the only ones left at the moment.
1: You're probably right. So Angela Cartwright was also in Sound of Music.
5: Yeah, that's right. She's, you mentioned it was her birthday just, in the last few weeks, I think.
1: Was it?
5: Or last month, one of the two.
1: Maybe I'll do a double check on that. Angela Cartwright, she'd have to be now, she's got to be probably 70 plus, I would have thought, Angela Cartwright.
5: And speaking of animals, she's do you
1: 70,
5: remember...
1: Look at that, she's 70, if that's the right Angela Cartwright, Sound of Music, yes it is, Lost in Space, 74.
5: Yeah, I remember you said it was her birthday. Yes, now, do you remember animals? Do you remember the two sad true stories, The Elephant Man and the Herd of the Elephants?
1: Great film, The Elephant Man.
5: Yeah, Herd of the Elephants. I don't want to go into detail, but let's just say they did something they shouldn't have. One of them grew up, and the true story, several years later, got revenge and trampled all over the temple.
1: True story.
5: Yep, Herd of the Elephants. I think it's a black and white film. They were, they got the tusks of a baby. One grew up and remembered. That's what they say.
1: Yeah, the elephant's memory is supposed to be extraordinary.
5: Yeah, in Thailand, they worship the elephant. And usually you have them aside in the Thai boxing films. They worship the elephant. They cannot stand any sort of cruelty to that animal. It's a fantastic animal, and I just can't stand cruelty when I see
1: I don't think any of us like cruelty, particularly to animals, or cruelty just generally. Arthur, we'll talk again later on. Thank you. G'day, Tony Mac. Heard you around 45 years ago, Rhea Caller's cats watching TV. Have a listen to this. I have two Persians who watch tennis. No. Aussie rules and cricket. They would be the perfect cats and partners, wouldn't they? Two Persians who watch tennis, Aussie rules and cricket. They don't do it all the time, just randomly if they feel like it or catches their attention. It's annoyingly difficult for them because TV cameras zoom in and out of the actual football. They lose sight of it between a ball up type of shots and the ball being kicked high in the air. On the tennis, the cams flick from close-up shots and players serving to wider shots of the rallies, which they much prefer. Oh, that's fantastic. They much prefer the wider shots. Very funny to watch them. It does happen, and I have proof. Cheers, Mandy. Mandy's in Prospect, South Australia.
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1: Good morning. There's a text which ends in 533, text 533, and it starts by saying, hi, Tone. Over the past few years, we've enjoyed a wonderful journey together, and whilst you have never left the studio, I've been texting you from various places. I've been around the world as I listen to your compelling program. I think I started when I text you from a cruise ship when I was on the Solomon Islands on my way to Darwin. Next, text you from the Hyatt Hotel in Bali. Then it was from Queenstown in New Zealand, where I was over on a golf trip. Well, also text about the time I took my own boat, circumnavigated the South Island of New Zealand. And then a winter sojourn at Horseshoe Bay in Bowen, far north Queensland. By far my favourite holiday. What a great text. We run out of space there, and we lose a little bit. So text 533, send an email. It's a great yarn. Send an email overnights@3aw.com.au, and I'll reply to that. It's a great yarn. overnights@3aw.com.au. Glenn, morning.
11: Morning, how are you?
1: Oh, thank you for asking, Glenn. I'm really well. What about yourself?
11: Yeah, good. I loved Lost in Space. I always watched it when I come home as a kid.
1: Yeah, we loved it, didn't we? There was something a bit special and weird about it, cultural.
11: Yeah, definitely. Also, where I live, I buy a box of cigarettes of 100 for about $30.
1: So, well, there you go. So Sam was saying that he pays, like, sometimes more than twice that.
11: I know. I couldn't believe it when I heard that. But, yeah, where I live, I won't tell you where I live.
1: No, don't. No.
11: Just in case it's all right. But, yeah, where I live, I pay $30 for a box of 100. They're only top, but, yeah, box of 100 for $30.
1: So, Glenn, if you couldn't get them for that price, in other words, if you were paying full price for ciggies.
11: I wouldn't pay it that. Pay full price. No, I wouldn't pay full price for a box. Yeah, no.
1: So,
11: no.
1: Do you reckon you'd be in a position where you could give it away, though?
11: Yeah. Definitely. But at the moment, I like smoking, so, you know. So, yeah.
1: Even though all the evidence suggests that it's not a great thing to do.
11: Yeah, but I still smoke for enjoyment of it, you know, I suppose. Other than that, and also, I'm not walking, but I'm taking Ozempic to lose weight.
1: There you go. You're feeling better with that?
11: Yeah, I'm on 1 mil Ozempic, and I take it I go to the doctors every week, and they give me the needle, and I'm feeling a lot better. You don't eat as much, and it curbs your appetite, but yeah.
1: Well, good on you. So long as you start to feel better, and maybe if you think about the idea of perhaps reducing the number of ciggies, might also assist, perhaps.
11: Yes, definitely.
1: It's a thing to
11: I'll think about it.
1: Yeah, think about it, if nothing else. Good on you, Glenn. Happy days. Tone, you are such a nasty person. I live in South Australia, have family in Queensland, New South Wales, and you are such a nasty person. Wonder what prompted that one. I mean, it's not unusual, by the way. It goes on. Your early song does not match the nasty man. In fact, people in Adelaide have only bad words for you. They are asking 5AA to change the entire programming in Adelaide because of you. You should seek another job. Rick in South Australia. Good on you, Rick. Very kind. Very generous. Jeepers creepers. You can't please everybody, can you? Rick, maybe you should think about doing your own radio show. I'm sure you'd do it way better. Well done. Sandra, morning.
12: Morning, Tony. Oh, you're really nasty. I don't know why I ring you up.
1: Nasty. I don't know why anybody does. Why would you?
12: Oh, gosh. Oh, I'm sick and tired of these people texting you, telling you how nasty you are. Why do they listen to you?
1: I don't know. They keep saying that and they keep listening.
12: Listen, I don't know how people afford $62 for a bag of cigarettes. Mm. You know, it's just ridiculous.
1: I guess it's whatever blows your hair back, really, in that sense. I mean, I could pay $49 for a really cracking bottle of wine after an enormous amount of research, but is that the same? Is that the same level of addiction?
12: I've got to put it in perspective too, Tony. I mean, you know, two packets of cigarettes is what I'm paying to go to the Wagner Gala tonight.
1: Which gala?
12: The Wagner Gala.
1: Oh, that's right. That's tonight, isn't it?
12: That's what I'm going to tonight.
1: Yeah, now just remind us where that's on.
12: It's on at the Ian Potter
1: Theatre.
12: State Theatre in South Bank tonight.
1: Oh, it'd be great. Are you looking forward to it?
12: Oh, I can't wait.
1: You get dressed up?
12: Yeah, and listen, I'll ring you on Monday night and let you know
1: Please
12: what it
1: do.
12: Was like. But my friend texted me the whole program, so I've got it on my phone now.
1: Well, wonderful. Is it a big dress-up occasion?
12: I don't know. I'm going to wear. I always wear something nice when I go to a concert. I mean, some people think it's appropriate to wear jeans and things like that, but I don't know. I just like to go and look nice, you know.
1: Yeah,
12: I've always worn something nice to the opera.
1: Yeah, it's nice to get dressed up. It's lovely.
12: Yeah.
1: Well, we'll hear about it early next week, Sandra.
12: Okay, you have a lovely weekend.
1: You too as well. 133693. Keep those fantastic complimentary texts coming through. We love them. I love them. 0477 693 693.
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14: And I'm Gracie Elvin.
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1: Oh, you're going to laugh. It's all part of the biz, really, isn't it? We're a long time underground. Sandra, Michael will come to you the other side. Steve Grumpy Collins will join us. Plenty of room for your calls. We have a bit of fun in the next hour as well. It's all part of Australia Overnight. Good morning.
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31: Hello, I'm Jack Fenwick. More than 39,000 jobs were lost over the past month, surprising analysts about the state of the economy. Latest data shows the unemployment rate increased to 4.7% in September. The opposition argues government policies are hurting business. Addressing Parliament, Prime Minister Anthony Albanese has defended Labor's economic record.
32: What we have sought to do...
33: Yeah.
0: each and every day is to prioritise employment growth, which is why on our watch 1.3 million jobs have been created.
31: WA's Attorney General has bowed to pressure and ordered the state coroner to hold an inquest into the deaths of three children in Port Hedland 4 years ago. Jake Batrick explains.
2: Margaret Hawke was sentenced to life in prison for the 2022 murders of her children aged 10, 7 and 4 months. The children's grandmother, Dorothy Papertalk, has been calling for the inquest, saying she'd asked to become the children's permanent carer in the lead-up to their death and had warned authorities they were in danger. Attorney General Tony Booty says he's now satisfied that there is new evidence and circumstances not considered by former coroner Philip Urquhart, who last year decided not to conduct an inquest. Dr. Booty won't reveal details of the new evidence. Jake Batrick, Perth.
31: The federal Greens leader maintains he only learned of allegations against one of his senators this week. Jordan Steele John is taking leave from Parliament following accusations he behaved inappropriately toward women. The young Greens are understood to have raised concerns about Senator Steele John's conduct nearly a decade ago, but David Shoebridge insists he acted as soon as he was made aware by launching a review.
3: The WA Greens have committed to working to commission an independent, fair and timely process. That is the appropriate body to deal with it. It has the distance and the independence necessary for that.
31: A 19-year-old Sydney teenager has been charged with orchestrating a botched gangland hit after the man's gun jammed twice while trying to shoot a father and his 15-year-old daughter outside a school. Police allege the teenager coordinated the plot and tracked the pair with a GPS device on their car on behalf of an offshore crime syndicate, targeting them solely due to being related to a Sydney crime family. Victorian police are investigating the death of a man north of Melbourne on Thursday evening. Emergency services were called to a property following reports a man had been located unresponsive. The yet-to-be-formally identified man's death is being treated as suspicious. And all bathrooms in the Australian Navy's fleet of vessels will be inspected for security reasons. It's understood earlier this week a recording device was discovered inside a female bathroom on a ship docked in Cairns. An ADF member has been identified as a person of interest. The ADF says the incident has been referred to the Joint Military Police Unit. Checking sport, and there's been a thrilling start to the Rugby League World Cup. Andrew Lucas reports.
4: Australia has survived an almighty scare to beat New Zealand 24-22 in front of over 41,000 fans at Allianz Stadium. Jack Bostock scored a hat-trick and set up another in a stunning test debut. Both sides went try for most of the match, but Bostock's third with less than five to go was the difference. Mitchell Moses suffered a calf injury for the home side, while Kalen Ponga succumbed to a suspected broken arm late. Andrew Lucas, Sydney.
31: And the AFL is set to hand down a two-match ban to Carlton's Lachie Cowan after an incident at a house party last Saturday night. The 21-year-old suffered a seizure after a house party hosted by teammate Will Haywood. The Herald Sun reports Haywood will escape a ban.
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12: Checking your weather around the country, Canberra, possible shower in the top of 18. Adelaide, partly cloudy, 25 the top. Perth, mostly sunny, a top of 23. Brisbane, a shower or two and 22. Sydney, a shower or two with a top of 21. And Melbourne, mostly sunny with a top of 23 degrees.
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0: Yes, it sounds absolutely magnificent. Beautiful piece. Well done. Sandra, another one. Sandra, good morning.
1: Hi, Tony. This isn't what I've rang about, but to that gutless person who lives in Adelaide, don't listen, for God's sake. Now does he know what Adelaide think?
0: I know. Anyway. I mean, people, they have... It's because sometimes, Sandra, they have very tiny you-know-what. You know what I'm saying?
1: I do.
0: You with me on that one?
1: I know. Tony, when you buy your wine,
0: yeah.
1: Is it cheaper to go to a winery or buy it wherever you buy it?
0: No, not necessarily at wineries, although occasionally they will get some. There are many online facilities that do now have reduced prices, various organisations that do that. But the real joy from a wino, and I think I probably am, is reading about them, trying to understand who, how, why, who made it, when it was made, how old the vines are, and all that sort of really interesting stuff that probably bores many listeners to death.
1: Yeah, but that's where you are. Why I'm saying that, we've got a winery here. Here between here and maybe Robinvale, the other side of Toolibuck.
0: What's it called?
1: Andrew Peace Winery.
0: Now, I don't know enough about Andrew. How do you spell it? P-E-A? P-E-A?
1: Yeah.
0: Andrew Peace Winery.
1: Winery, and there's weddings there. I think there's accommodation. And, you know, when you want one of those weekends that you have, there's Toolibuck where you could go to, where there's a club and yeah.
0: So I'm looking at, so it's the Murray Valley Highway. Is it Piangil? How do you pronounce that? P-I-A-G-I-L?
1: Piangil.
0: Piangil, thank you. Excellent.
1: Is it?
0: Andrew Peace Wines, Australian wine, beginning the vineyard back in 1980, so got some value there. And they make some, what sort of wines are they doing?
1: No idea.
0: Oh, okay. I'm just looking at it. So they do some Merlot, they do some Sauvignon Blanc by the looks, and some rosé. They're rosé, and they're Pinot, and they look at that Chardonnay, 2026 Chardonnay. Looks really interesting in the bottle and beautifully packaged.
1: Well, when you have, you know, those little weekends that you have every so often, how good would it be to go up there, and you've got towns all the way from Melbourne up there?
0: To have a look? Yeah, it'd be a great drive. I've got to do it at some point, Sandra. You're absolutely right. Yeah. I'm just reading.

0: I can't even believe that it is the weekend. Where is the time? It's nearly damn Christmas.
1: I know. It goes really quickly, doesn't it? Here, it's not far away. We're already looking at some Christmas shopping. People have started.
0: And I'm paying $30 for cigarettes too.
1: $30 a packet.
0: No, for 100.
1: For 100. So yeah. Where do you buy them up where you are, where you sneak into some little place in the middle of Swan Hill and go, hey,
0: no,
1: nudge, nudge, wink, wink?
0: There's about five places here you can get them.
1: Really?
0: I better not say
1: No, you probably better not, just in case.
0: If I say next to the dentist,
1: we shouldn't next to the dentist. Well, that's going to be a giveaway. We shouldn't be promoting it. We're not allowed to under the laws of Australian broadcasting. So we shouldn't. However, I'm fascinated about the idea of people who still spend it, even though it's illegal. I just can't sort of fathom it. But they would say the same thing about those that choose to have a great bottle of wine. Sandra, God bless your heart and soul. Talk soon. Michael, hello.
2: Hello, yes. 2 points. I can't believe how people always say, I live between Paramount and Liverpool, South and Sydney, right?
1: Yeah.
2: I can't believe how people say, they're broke. Yeah, some hear people say, I can't afford this, can't afford it. I have a flood, I wasn't aware.
1: Michael, I'm just struggling to understand. So the point you're trying to make is
2: stop gambling.
1: Stop gambling.
2: You have to stop gambling. You have to have a saving plan. $200 a week. I've been saving last year. I've got $27,000. I get 4.8% interest on that for the trust being guarded. I've got money to bet. I don't go out every day. Friday night we have to go with friends. You got your friend.
1: Yeah.
2: What about your own self and the Lord? So you ask and you shall receive. You might have, don't be shy to ask.
1: Yeah,
2: ask and you shall receive. Fair enough, to an extent. But you get your own money.
1: What'd you say?
2: It should be plenty of money for everyone. Is it light aside? You want to have $60,000 in 5 years.
1: Wow.
2: You can see $5 a bottle of wine.
1: Yeah. Michael, thank you. I have no idea. Maggie, good morning.
3: Hi there, Tony, and I do apologise to any 5AA or listeners or Adelaideans, you know, and I don't wish to bore them, because I'm going to repeat a question that I posed earlier on to Matthew Pantelis. I did happen to watch Home and Away last evening, and Alf, you're familiar with Alf, are you?
1: Yeah, sure. He's one of the longest characters, I think, on the program, isn't he?
3: Yes, not the longest. I couldn't be sure because I didn't watch it from inception. However, I think for many might be aware that he likes his crosswords. And, you know, for a long while I thought, oh, is that just the regular crosswords or otherwise? And then last night in one of the episodes, he said, oh, come over, I'm doing a crossword. It's 9 letters, and if I heard correctly, it's bust down reason. And since then, out of curiosity, I'm scratching my head. That, to me, sounds more cryptic than a regular crossword. And I'm just wondering whether I perhaps overlooking something, or maybe the producers snuck in a sneaky little part of the script there, or was it just a throwaway line? But no, to me, just throwaway. When I thought he said bust down reason, 9 letters, that sounds more cryptic to me.
1: Do you just do the one crossword puzzle a day?
3: Me?
1: Yeah.
3: Oh, no, I get the advertiser and I do so many, but no, normally, you know, what really I like are the more challenging ones, such as the cryptic crosswords and a few other selective few, yeah. But, you know, that, and I'm sorry to bore other Adelaideans, 5AA listeners, you know, because I

0: I was lightning that 2 years ago when the advertiser did with their cryptic crossword. They were from the independent newspaper in the UK. And, you get used to certain compilers and all that, and sometimes they're a bit sneaky and naughty. You know, I was saying to your producer, Jackson, you know, one that I can remember from years back was, for example, 10 letters, fraud, doing one's business, conditioning one's locks.
1: Yeah. Maggie, say that again, Maggie.
0: Fraud, doing one's business, conditioning one's locks, 10 letters.
1: That means
0: fraud is sham, doing one's business is pooing.
1: Well, what? Hang on, what?
0: Fraud is sham.
1: What?
0: Doing one's business.
1: I think we got it the first time. So what's the question?
0: And conditioning one's locks is shampooing.
1: Shampooing. Oh, okay. There, that makes sense now. Tone, I am a long-time listener, and you're exceptionally fair, despite having to deal with some interesting people. Thank you, Brian. That's very kind of you. Mild Maggie doesn't have a crossword to say about anything, says Phantom. Excellent, Phantom. You're on the ball, wherever you are across Australia. Tone, prior to the recent message, I was admiring your tolerance, acceptance. Well done, Pete. Thank you. Very sweet. Keep the text coming. I do love the text, and sometimes people get a bit cranky with me. We all probably get a bit cranky with each other from time to time, don't we? 0477-693-693. Speaking of cranky, Grumpy Collins will join us next. Plenty of time for your calls, whether we talk about travel or just take some open line. Feel free while Grumpy's here. It's always a bit of fun when the Grump joins us. 133-693. Tony Mack for Australia Overnight. Morning.
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14: 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Just can't wait to get on the road again.
15: We can't wait to get on the road again with Steve.
1: We love it. When we talk travel, we talk all sorts of things. Come and join in wherever you are across Australia. 133 693 693. That's for the texts. Sorry, I'll stop that again. So the call is 133 693. For the text, it's 0477 693 693. Tone, don't let the... I love this, Grumpy. Good morning to you, first up.
16: Yes, good morning.
1: I love this. It says, Tone, by way of text, don't let the maladjusted hormonal rejects from Adelaide... Oh, gee, harsh. That's funny. The maladjusted hormonal rejects from Adelaide get under your skin. Just ignore them like the rest of Australia ignores Adelaide.
16: That's
1: harsh. As we all know, 3AW Melbourne, the best radio overnight. Thank you. That's very kind, 938. And we love the audience, by the way. We love the audience of 5AA in Adelaide and 6PR in Perth. And you know, Grumpy, when you've been in this business as long as you have, you know that you'll never ever please everybody. You've worked with some of the biggest, best people, in Australia working in talkback radio. And then you include me in that list ever so slightly, way down that.
16: Oh, you're near the top, Tony.
1: No, I don't think so. Tell the truth. Tell the truth.
16: I've always enjoyed working with you, Tony. You know that.
1: Yeah, you have. Who were your favorites over the years? That you knew and loved in Sydney and certainly in Perth, of course.
16: Well, I mean, I worked with the best of the best, and that was Graham Kennedy in Sydney. Did a series of radio plays, and watching him perform was just remarkable. He, as soon as you got him in front of a microphone or a TV camera, he came to life, you know. He was quite a quiet chap otherwise. But he was just remarkable. The talent that man had was just incredible. So he would be the best of the best. And the second one is my good mate, who I was his first producer many years ago, Ian Cameron, who's a bit of a Perth legend. Probably not known all that well outside of Perth, although that was a 3DB for a while.
1: Yeah, he did. He came to Melbourne as part of a...
16: Yeah.
1: There was a lot of people that came from Perth.
16: Yeah.
1: Yeah, 3DB. 3DB, yeah. Ian Cameron.
16: Well, what happened was, when he signed, it was a music station. By the time he got there... it had become a racing station and they decided to play jazz. Stuff didn't work out for him.
1: No.
16: But yeah, no. But look, there's been so many, Danny. I mean, a lot of people wouldn't know them. Bob Mormel, Howard Sattler, they're probably names that people know. Of course, Dennis Cometti. I produced him for quite a few years as well. And
1: sport, yep.
16: Arguably one of the best sports commentators ever.
1: Yeah. I think most people would agree with that. And we miss him. Even to this day, we miss him. And you sort of watch the footy commentary now. It's not that it's bad, but it just,
16: when you
1: had Dennis doing it, there was something about the glorious voice that he had, his intonation, his ability to tell a yarn inside a piece of commentary was exquisite. Yep. And he didn't do that randomly. I mean, he did a lot of preparation.
16: Yeah,
1: a lot of prep.
16: Yeah. Oh, he did. But the other thing is he was so quick as well. If something happened on the field, he was quick with a quip, if you know what I mean. He was just brilliant.
1: Yeah. And our great friend Bob Mormill, you also mentioned, who hopefully will be listening from time to time. Bobby, we think of you often. We'll take some calls very shortly. Things that you want to talk about this morning, Grumpy, include...
16: Unique, weird and unusual places that you have been to or may have heard of. I'm going to start with a weird one because I don't think there's any place like this. I've been to it. It's Naypyidaw, which is the capital of Myanmar. Now, that is not a name that that slips comfortably off anybody's lips, is it, really?
1: What's it called doing again?
16: Naypyidaw. It's obviously a Burmese word, Naypyidaw, yeah. but it is the capital of Myanmar. It's a recent capital. Yangon was the capital. That was called Rangoon, but Yangon is the name now. But of course, as you know, you may not know, but most people would know that there is a military dictatorship in Myanmar. And so back in the early part of this century, around about 2005 or something, they decided that they were going to relocate the capital to round about the middle of the country. It's sort of Naypyidaw is sort of halfway between the two biggest cities, which are Yangon and Mandalay. And so what they did was they spent about 20 years building this thing, and they built the things like the Assembly of the Union, which is their Parliament House, the Supreme Court, the Presidential Palace, the official residences of the cabinet and the headquarters of government ministers and military, etc. And it's a very unusual place. I've been there because when you go into it, it's empty. There's hardly great big avenues with no traffic on them. And they've got in one of them, there's all these big name hotels with nobody staying in them, and it's just the weirdest place. It's been deserted. It's like a ghost town, yet it's the capital of the country. And unfortunately, in 2025, last year, it had a major earthquake there, and 80% of the buildings that were built were damaged in the earthquake. So it's somebody saying, look, we don't think this is going to be a great place for a capital, but it is just the most amazing place. It's weird because it's got all these grand buildings and these great boulevards and all the trees are manicured. And there's no traffic there, and there's no people around. It's just incredible place to go and visit. But I've never been anywhere like it anywhere else in the world.
1: It's a struggle. So where, if it's nobody in the city area, in the capital, where are the people? Do we know?
16: Well, apparently there are people that live there, but it's not obvious where they live because you don't see them. I maintain that possibly most of them still live in Yangon because they want to live there, and government actually runs from there, even though Naypyidaw is the capital of Myanmar.
1: There you go. I'm just looking at those pictures. Yep. Thank you for that. All right, we'll get to calls on that. So the question or the topic, if you like, is unique, yep, different, really sort of weird places. Around Australia, yep, around the world.
16: Around the world.
1: For 1-133-693. If you've got 1-133-693, that's Myanmar's had this incredible record of you know, the horrors that have been going through that place for some time now.
16: I when I was there, they had an elected government, but that had been since I was there, around about COVID time, I think, the military took over again. So it's now once again a military dictatorship. Yeah, it's very, very sad because the people there are just wonderful, and it's normally a great destination to go and visit because places Mandalay is wonderful, Bagan, which is where it used to be called Pagan. That's where the word pagan comes from. It's a place where there are about 20,000. Now these are Buddhists, so it's about 20,000 Buddhist temples there. Mm. And honestly, there's thousands of them. That's just amazing. It's right on the shores of the Irrawaddy River, which is one of the great rivers of Asia. And so Myanmar itself is a really good destination. They've got some wonderful temples because it is basically a Buddhist country. But the food there, the cuisine, is wonderful because it sits between China, Thailand, and India. And so the cuisine is a mixture of all those different cultures as well. So the food there is absolutely fantastic. But a very, very interesting place to go and visit. For Napier Tor, which is like the world's biggest ghost town. It's unbelievable to go there.
1: Speaking of ghost town, the Phantom writes, the most famous ghost town is Casper in Wyoming. Gee, I hope that's true. I hope there is a little place called Casper in Wyoming.
16: Well, it would have to be spelled C-A-S-P-A-R because that's what Casper the Ghost was spelled as.
1: Thank you. I'll put that back to the great man. Sam, we'll come to you very shortly, wherever you are. SteveCollinsTraveller.com. 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Known and loved as Grumpy. Come and join us. 133-693. You got something a little unique, a place, different, weird, nice, different. I like it. Nice, different. If you've got a place that you would like to share you've been or you know about, 133-693.
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1: Stephen Grumpy Collins is here. The topic, should you choose to accept it, has to do with places you may have been around Australia, around the world, anywhere around the world that you would define as being somewhat unique. Perhaps a little weird, a bit special, and for what reason? You'll have the calls to yourself at the moment, 133-693. Unique, different, little weird, Well, I guess what, well, if you talk about what's weird.
16: Got the wow factor as well, you know, maybe a bit unusual. Like, for instance, somewhere unique is Lake Toba in Sumatra, Indonesia. Now, I've been there. This is a fabulous place. There's nothing weird about it, but it is the, it's a large natural lake in north of Sumatra, and, it's basically the remains of the biggest volcanic eruption in the last 25 million years. And what's happened is it's basically blown the volcano away there and left this massive, great big lake, which is about 100 kilometres long and about 30 kilometres wide. And it's very, very deep. It's about, it's over 500 metres deep, which is unusual for lake. It's the biggest lake in Asia, I understand. But it's also, it's at a height, because it was a volcano, a big volcano. So it's at a height of 900 meters. So you go up, you ascend quite high to get there anyway. But it is just incredible. The history there, and you see how immense this eruption, it was a super volcanic eruption. It occurred 74,000 years ago. And what it did was it changed the weather of the world for about 3 years, because it blew all this dust and dirt up into the atmosphere, which meant that, you know, the sun didn't shine all that bright. We had sort of like a winter for a while, a permanent winter for quite a few months because of all the dust in the air. And the temperature decreased by about five degrees centigrade, which meant that a lot of animals and humans couldn't live because they couldn't get food to eat, and it knocked out quite a lot of the world's animal population because it was so massive, this volcanic eruption. But when you go there, it is the most magnificent spot. Yeah. It is dead. Yeah, it is beautiful to get there. And the local people, they're called Bataks, and they live in these traditional houses, which have got really big, distinctive roofs, which are curved upwards. They look sort of like a boat's hull. But the other unusual thing about this area is most of the people there are Christian, and there aren't a lot of places in Indonesia that are basically Christian. I think the island of Ambon is one of them. And so it's the only place in Indonesia, and I've been to quite a lot of Indonesia, where I've been to a pork restaurant and it was pretty easy to get a drink, so, apart from Bali, that's catering for tourists, it's a magnificent spot to go and visit.
1: Let's say hello to Sam. Good morning to you, Sam, wherever you are. Good morning, Sammy.
0: Good morning again, Tony and Steve. Grumpy Collins, you're a champion, mate. It was a good rap that you gave the great Dennis Comenti. Some of his phrases, he crept up like a librarian, he went in optimistically and came out mystiopically, right?
16: He was also genuinely a very, very nice guy, and he had no ego whatsoever. It was just a fantastic bloke, yeah.
0: Like Bruce McAvaney holds him in reverence, you know, when they work together, right?
16: They were the best.
0: Those two are the best guys. Yeah. The best of sporting caller, you know, a commentator of early my time was Michael Charles.
16: Oh yes,
0: Tony Charles.
1: Michael was his brother.
0: Brother, right?
1: They were. Grumpy, you and I were fortunate enough to work with Dennis and his nemesis, George Grilicic.
16: Yes, that was funny.
1: It was funny to watch them work together.
16: It was called Saturday Morning at the Football.
1: Yes, it was.
16: And now, when I worked at the ABC in Perth, the sports department was headed by George Grilicic, Wally Foreman, who was another big name in sport in Western Australia, was second in charge, and then the junior was Dennis. And so by the time George had moved over to 6PR, where I was producing him on a Saturday morning, George was very jealous of Dennis's popularity. And it was very, very interesting to watch the interaction. Dennis was quite cool, but to see the jealousy that came out of George was just magnificent to watch.
1: Yeah, and I guess because it was about that slightly different level of profile. Having said that, though, both of them working together, and you and I had that pleasure, where you could watch and listen to them working, they were so impeccably, you know, across everything, and they would write notes, little details and books, and George would be just magagical about writing little notes about every little thing that happened in the game last night and what he thought was going to happen that day.
16: Tiny little notes.
1: Yeah.
16: Yeah, well, George had called 22 sports because he did the Olympics and the Commonwealth Games. I know Dennis, I think it was the LA Olympics or one of those, was in America, and he was calling the swimming. And the American commentators were asking, how do you call it so accurately? You know, they were just amazed at how good he was.
1: Let's go. It's a couple of quick calls here. Shane, good morning.
16: Yeah, sure.
1: Did you want to add something?
2: Yeah, good on you guys. Thanks for taking my call.
1: Pleasure.
2: Well, you're talking about strange places. And I'd say I couldn't believe there'd be any other stranger place than living on the peninsula for so many decades and working in certain areas of the community, which was pretty normal in the old days. But just in the last 16 months, 7 blokes on the Rosebud Beach died from homelessness.
16: What?
2: Really? 7 men, going to the local newspaper, and basically they did a good story. I think always good. Contacted the council. The council didn't want to know about it. I'm trying to get a bit of an investigation, and it's just absolutely astounding that Neil Mitchell was on the radio today, and he was saying that the public service in Victoria, $500 million also went missing, which I kind of think, what a shame that went missing. It could have been helping those guys with the homelessness. So I think pretty strange place, Victoria.
1: And I think a lot of people would agree with you. That one, Shane. I mean, it's just, it's bizarre. Yeah. We have so much, and yet there are people still on our streets homeless. You're right about that. Rod, good morning.
3: Morning, grumpy and nasty.
1: Thank you, Rod. Well played. Very well played.
3: As I explained to Jackson, I wanted to talk about a couple of places where I've had exquisite meals over the years, and one's off the beaten track, the other one's not. The first one was the pub at Lockington, the Lockington Hotel. And we got put onto that by in-laws. They went there one day when they were just driving around Victoria for something to do. And we had we went on the weekend, we had the Sunday roast, and we found out that all the vegetables are grown on site.
16: What, at the pub? The pub garden?
3: They've got their own veggie garden at the back of the pub, and all their veggies are organic and they're all grown on the site of the pub. So basically do is they get the meat for the roast in, and the rest of it's all grown on the premises. The second place was the place where I had the biggest and best mixed grill I've ever had in my life. I had to pick up a load in Dubbo and take it to the mines at Muswellbrook. And I asked the guys at Sydney Depot before I left to go up and get the load. I said, where's the best place to eat? And they all said the White Rose Cafe at Dunny Do.
16: Dunny Do. I love Dunny Do.
1: What's special about Dunny Do, Grumpy?
16: The name, Dunny Do.
1: Oh, right.
16: And one of the main features of the main street is this musical toilet.
1: No.
16: Yes, it's true.
4: It's true.
1: A musical toilet. Danny Do. Thank you very much.
4: Danny Do.
1: Thank you very much. Good on you, Rod. Thank you. Drive safe wherever you are. Helen, we'll come to you next. Australia Overnight. Melbourne right now, 10.5 degrees on the way for 23, Grump. Perth, 12 degrees. Beautiful day coming up tomorrow for you, 23, mainly sunny.
16: Oh, it's been raining today, yeah.
1: Oh, has it? Well, you've got a good one tomorrow, according to mainly sunny. Adelaide, 17 degrees, top of 26. Helen, you've got it all to yourself. Come and join us, 133693. Steve Collins, Traveller, Grumpy. More of your calls straight after.
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1: We might go to Ko Samui very shortly. Helen, say hello to Grumpy. Grumpy, say hello to Helen.
4: Hello, Helen.
25: Good morning, Steve. Good morning, Steve. Good morning, Tony. It isn't unusual, but we stayed at an apartment in Robe, right on top of the hill, and you could see all of the ocean. Like you can see the water and everything, and it was just a lovely apartment. And I can't remember what it was called. I feel so bad.
1: Hello, how did you find it? Were you booked in by an agent, or how did you discover it?
25: What we used to do is we'd just arrive at a spot, and it wasn't through an agent or anything. We would just arrive there and just. Because we were retired, and my husband and I used to love to travel, not so much by caravan, but just with the car, and stay at places that looked lovely, that were, and ask if there were
10: you know, accommodation. We wanted an apartment and would stay a few days. And it is an unusual again, but I love seeing the tumbleweeds going from Adelaide to the tumbleweeds on the Sturt Highway, or I think it's Sturt Highway going towards Sydney. You know, we did Wagga Wagga, and we had an apartment in, we went to a motel in Wagga Wagga, and we asked for a room, and they had only one room available. It was all in red. And I couldn't believe it.
1: Yeah.
10: It had a spa bath, all in red. So I wanted to know what people used that.
1: That's really funny, Helen. Thank you. Always good to talk
16: what
1: to you.
16: What else is there to do with Wagga Wagga?
1: Well, that's right. Have a look at this. Thank you, Helen. Have a look at this. Further to my earlier text. Places I visited that took my own boat and circumnavigated the South Island of New Zealand.
16: And the that's a big island.
1: Yeah. And the areas down the west coast of the South Island, a special dusky sound and doubtful sound, spectacular.
16: Yeah.
1: We're in a position, our boat against cliff face, and allow the water to cascade down the cliff over the boat to give it a clean. My favourite place, though, is Rosebud foreshore, where the last holiday season was my 74th year camping on that very same site, says Wimpy Mick. Good on you, Mick.
16: Wow.
1: In the tea trees down on the Mornington Peninsula.
16: Wow. 74 years.
1: 74 years, as people do, and fell in love with those areas decades and decades and decades ago, and have been going back as families forever and ever and ever.
16: Yep.
1: It's one of the great cultural events of Victorians.
16: Yeah, no. Well, if you find a place you love, stick to it, you know.
1: That's it. Thank you. Like the old ad goes. Now, Koh Samui, would you say that is a special, different, I like it in Thailand?
16: Because Koh Samui, it's not all that far from some spectacular karst scenery. These are sort of limestone, or some of them, the islands, but a lot of them, because they're limestone, they've got like sea caves. You can get in a canoe and go through the cliffs, and then inside you can travel around inside by boat you sort of go through caves to get there. Yeah, no, it's the spectacular scenery down there, and the beaches are lovely as well in Koh Samui. So I would say that would be unique. Yes, by all means.
1: There's a place called Beaufort, Fisherman's Village, quite a charming old fishing village. See, that's really appealing, with historic, like shop houses, Chinese and boutique, Thai shop, and boutique seaside restaurants, night markets. Don't you love a great night market?
16: Oh, yeah. No, absolutely, yeah. You know, some of those places in Asia, don't get up early because nothing happens. You've got to get going sort of mid-morning before anything happens in some of those places in Asia, because they like to stay out late at night and they don't like to get up too early.
1: Yeah, well, that was one of the things going back, very first overseas trip, parts of Asia. What I did notice, and I made the gag about it at the time, thinking, look at all these people out at dinner and after dinner, wandering around, families doing all sorts of incredible things, where if we were at home now, we'd be watching, you know, A Current Affair. And that felt to me like a big difference.
16: Right. Yeah. No, they're very sociable people, most Asian countries. They do like to go out, a lot of it's got to do with the climate. Some of the best time to go out is, you know, after dusk.
1: Yeah.
16: When the humidity, isn't as bad as well. Mm. In many parts of Asia, late afternoon and night is their favorite time for going out. Yeah.
1: Grant, we'll leave it there unless you've got anything, one very quickly inside 60 seconds to share with us before we say Uru.
16: Yes, Cooper Pedy. That is very unique.
1: That is unique. Why did we have that at the front end?
16: Is absolutely fantastic.
1: Cooper Pedy,
16: absolutely glorious. great experience.
1: For another time, always good to chat. We'll do it again next week. Thank you, Steve Collins. Have a look at what he does. SteveCollinsTraveler.com.
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1: Coming up a bit later on the program, Dr. Marnie Lishman. We're catching up with Dr. Marnie, health and community psychologist. Wonderful. Until very recently, the word single conjured up one-dimensional images of gathering dust on a shelf. Sort of. Surrounded by cats, we've been talking about cats, surrounded by cats for ever pining for the one. Is that still a thing this day and age? Turns out, may not be. When it comes to fairy tale formulas, few more ingrained than a princess waiting for her prince. Is that a thing? Seems may not be. We'll look at all that. It's all part of Australia Overnight, wherever you are. You might be 3AW in Melbourne, 5AA in Adelaide, 6BR in Perth, and the Ace Radio Network for Australia Overnight. I'm Tony Mack. Good morning.
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22: Hello, I'm Jack Fenwick. The Prime Minister says cutting the private health rebate for over 65s is the best way to support Australia's ageing population. The government has reintroduced its bill after it was voted down late Wednesday. The legislation currently lacks a clear path through the Senate, but the Greens may back it if pensioners are exempt. Anthony Albanese has told Parliament the bill is critical to funding aged care.
27: We have an ageing of the population
0: We will need more resources to go into aged care, and we have a view that you have to find some of that money through sensible reform, which is what this is.
2: Market analysts say the Reserve Bank has to think hard about whether it decides to raise interest rates again. Latest data shows Australia's unemployment rate has risen to 4.7%, its highest level in 5 years. Just over 39,000 jobs were lost over the month. Motley Fool Chief Investment Officer Scott Phillips says the RBA is in a tricky situation.
3: How do they balance out their two mandates, which are it's full employment and price stability? You can't have both at the same time. It's a devil's bargain. You end up with one or the other, and the Reserve's got a very difficult decision to make.
2: A Perth woman's been charged for allegedly trying to poison her colleague, Jake Batrick reports.
5: The ordeal unfolded in February earlier this year when the 58-year-old victim brought a container of curry to share with her colleagues at morning tea. It was shared and consumed with no issues, but when the victim returned to the meal on her lunch break, police say she noticed green granules sprinkled on top of the curry. After the victim tasted a small amount of the granules, she experienced numbness on her tongue. The curry was seized and tests have found it had been contaminated with snail pellets, allegedly by the victim's 43-year-old colleague she was in a relationship with. The accused has been charged and is due in court next month. Jake Batrick, Perth.
2: Victorian police have charged a second 16-year-old boy following a series of aggravated carjackings targeting motorcyclists in Melbourne last month. The teenager was one of six offenders who allegedly assaulted three people on the 19th of September. The 16-year-old boy has been charged with three counts of aggravated carjacking. He'll appear before a children's court today. The 2026 census achieved the highest online completion rate in history. The Australian Bureau of Statistics say the census is on track to exceed the forecast of 85% online completion, with the ABS receiving close to 10.5 million household forms. The census is set to reach 95% total completion, with the first wave of data scheduled for release in June 2027. And a single ticket in New South Wales has won the massive $100 million Powerball jackpot, making it one of the largest individual lottery wins in Australian history. The lucky New South Wales entrant was the sole Division 1 winner nationwide. After five consecutive weeks of rollovers pushed the prize to nine figures. Checking sport now, and Jack Bostock has scored a hat-trick in his Kangaroos debut in Australia's Rugby League World Cup win over New Zealand. The Dolphin earning Man of the Match honours in the two-point win in the tournament opener. Speaking to Seven, Bostock says it's a dream come true.
6: Oh, I can't put it into words. It was everything I've ever dreamed of, put on this green and gold jersey, and to be here and get a win and score a couple of tries off the back of a couple of good kicks is it makes it a little bit better.
2: Meanwhile, Kalyn Ponga looks set to miss the rest of the tournament. The Kiwi believed to have suffered a broken arm in the loss. And to AFL, West Coast and St Kilda are both reportedly monitoring Collingwood Premiership player Bobby Hill as he looks to make a return to the AFL.
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8: Checking your weather around the country, Canberra, possible shower in the top of 18. Adelaide, partly cloudy, 25 the top. Perth, mostly sunny, a top of 23. Brisbane, a shower or two and 22. Sydney, a shower or two with a top of 21. And Melbourne, mostly sunny with a top of 23 degrees.
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1: Going to a dinner tonight, then, and part of the things that this particular small intimate gathering is being asked to sing a song. Now, when I say sing, in my case, it will be not so much the singing, it'll be about the storyline. And I'm just thinking of a song that would tell a little story in a very short period of time. At this stage, I'm thinking of the Bee Gees song, In the Event of Something Happening to Me. There is something I would like you all to see. It's just a photograph of someone that I knew. Have you seen my wife, Mr. Jones? Do you know what it's like on the outside? And it goes on. So it's just this lovely, wonderful Bee Gees song going way back before the rot stepped in, that they now refer to it, of the great disco era. But those songs that they were doing very, very early, I think I might go with that one, unless you've got a better idea, and I would welcome it, 133-693. Just the lyrics of, you know, the opening, almost the opening, and people like Leanne and others will have great thoughts about this, I would imagine. The idea of an opening paragraph, only in about 8 lines, maybe 10, but certainly 8 would suffice. The opening lines of a great song that tells a bit of a story at the front end. If there's one that instantly jumps to mind, I'd love to hear about it. 133-693. Justin, good morning.
9: Good morning, T-Mac. How are you, mate?
1: Really good, thank you.
9: Now, I remember last night you were talking about if we were running Australia, what would we change?
1: Yes, we were. If you were in charge of running Australia, if you were in a position of power for a short period of time, what would that be?
9: Okay, so the first thing I would do is make sure that the Victorian roads would get fixed, because out in Frankston, we're on the Frankston Cranbourne Road, there are potholes galore, right?
1: Yeah.
9: And they are literally crumbling at the moment. There's yellow rings around them that say Labor. So that's what I would do. That's the first thing I would do. The second thing I would
1: loving
9: do
1: your,
9: is...
1: Loving your work so far.
9: Yep. And the second thing I would do is make sure that every pensioner gets the right amount of money and help they need to afford all these medications that would be coming out on the PBS.
1: Nice. Excellent. Fantastic. So there's a couple of big projects on which you would insist would go forward.
9: There is actually 3 of them that I would change, but you said 2, but I'll give you the third one.
1: What's the third?
9: The third one would make sure that It's to do with crime. So if you're 16 and under, right, you would be trialled as an adult. Not a kid, as an adult, because adult crime for adult time means, you know, if you're 17, 16 and that, under 18, adult crime, you do the time. Adult crime, you've got to be trialled as an adult.
1: Yeah, well, a lot of people would see it that way, Justin, but you'd have to adjust a lot of legislation to get that through. Take a long time.
9: That's the only way to do it, you know. But anyway, that's not why I called. I've just been scammed $171.
1: Oh, how did that happen?
9: Okay, so I was talking to my friend in America, right? Lo and behold, she's in New York. Mm-hmm. I was on the phone for about maybe five or so minutes. And when I finished talking to her, I rung and

0: which is a big issue. Justin, we've got to move on, but you look after yourself. I'm sorry that you've had to go through that. Pete, good morning.
1: Yeah, Tony, good morning. How are you going? All right?
0: Everybody asked the same question. Thank you, Peter.
1: All right, Tony, I just want to give your mate there, Justin, a bit of a heads up since he moved to New Zealand to Australia for the pension. $50,000 a year combined pension. Single pension, I think it's just over 35, I think. They get medication capped at $8. And he wants people not to pay tax, like we had the conversation yesterday. So he wants pensions to be more. I'm just wondering how people think pensions are paid compared to a social security payment compared to all the other countries in the world. Australia's got to be the luckiest country in the world to be able to get $50,000 combined pension. If someone works,
0: when you say combined, you mean for two people in there? Two people in there.
1: Roger that.
0: Yeah.
1: If you work one day when you're 18 and you survive on $0 somehow until you're 67, you get the pension. If you go overseas to other countries, they get paid a pension that gets taken out from their wage in the amount of years that they've worked. So a lot of people get confused what a pension and what social security payments are. This is what gets me right up the clacker. A lot of people are very uneducated in their own financial status, and when during high school or primary school, they're all in la-la land, and when they start working and that kind of stuff, let's go to the footy, let's go to the races, let's put a bet on, Melbourne Cup, this and that. And when the time comes to 65, 67, still got a mortgage, hard times, fair enough. And they still think that the government's going to pay them all this money, when the conversation yesterday with Mr. Big Banana there say, let's do as much as we can to pay less tax. Where do you think the pension comes from, Frank?
0: Well, it comes from you and I.
1: It comes from tax. Social Security comes from tax.
0: Yeah. Would you and I pay?
1: Yes, Tony, but when you get a 104K, whatever it's called in America, that gets taken out from your account, from your payment weekly. It's a separate thing to tax. That's what people don't understand. And people still think that the government gets that tax that we pay over the year and puts it on the side for people when they hit 67.
0: Yeah.
1: That's la-la land thing.
0: That's the plan. All right. Here's a text that's just coming while you've been talking. Respond to this, if you will. The Prime Minister says removing the $1,600 from the over the 65 private health care, maybe not giving $6 million to his golf club would have helped.
1: $6 million to what, sorry?
0: The golf club.
1: Tony, come on. If someone's 65 years old and they still get a discount on their private health insurance, like seriously, man, where are you living here? Everyone wants everything for free. No one wants to pay for it. Those franking credits, the way that thing works is a double dipping. You know that. You know that, Tony, yeah? Double dipping, you know that.
0: What about the donation, $6 million to Elbows Golf Club?
1: Okay, Tony, what about when Dutton wanted to give $1.2 million to the big business to claim their lunches through the tax system at a cost of 3 years and $1.2
0: billion?
1: Tony, what are you going in circles for? You lost it, pull that stuff just to stir up the pot.
0: I know, we love that. Bring back the lunch. We want to bring back the lunch Keating took away from us all those years ago. Bring back the Friday lunch. Helen, a song recommendation, which would be?
2: I was hearing say Father, and that Pete really, Pete forgot
0: he gets
2: rental
0: fired up.
2: Assistance. Yeah. Pete forgot rental assistance as well when you're in the age or whatever. But I didn't ring about that. The song Father and Son by Cat Stevens or whatever his new name is.
0: It's not time to make a change. Just relax, take it easy. Yes. You're still young, that's your fault. There's so much you have to do.
2: Isn't it lovely, the lyrics
0: song.
2: Of that song?
0: Beautiful, I
2: and
0: agree.
2: And I'm old. I listen to that, and I just love the lyrics.
0: Yeah, Helen, I agree with you. Look at this, another one, a song that you don't have to go far. It's Hey Jude by the Beatles. You look at the opening few lines of that. Hey Jude starts with a great story when you listen to it. I'm going to write that one down, Steve. It's a great suggestion. Thank you. Steve's listening from Sydney. Good morning to you. Johnny DeRemus, good morning. We've got California Dream coming up with the

0: your mamas and the papas. Rod Smith will be on the way, that means, with the US report. We'll go over there shortly. Johnny, good morning to you.
1: This is John Doremus with the passing parade and the story of number 10. Number 10 Downing Street, official residence of England's prime ministers for the past two centuries. An address that is surely as familiar to most of us as that of our own homes. I'll be back to tell you something of its history after this message.

0: From Mrs. D.N. 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Those who agree, O&G for me. Call tomorrow for big savings, then you'll agree.
1: O&G for me.
2: Downing Street, like Westminster itself, was once part of an island between the two branches of Tyburn, a tributary of the Thames, where it is believed the Druids of Celtic times held council. Following the Danish conquest in the year 893, King Canute established a royal palace there. And in 1065, King Edward the Confessor erected Westminster Abbey, just in time for William the Conqueror to be crowned in it. The royal palace ceased to be a royal palace after it was damaged by fire in 1512, and became instead a meeting place for the Houses of Parliament. Thus, from time immemorial, the site of what is now Downing Street was the scene of momentous incidents in the evolution of the British nation. When Henry VIII came to the throne, there stood on the very site of number 10 a brewery, appropriately named the Axe. In 1622, the property passed to Elizabeth Hampton, an aunt of Oliver Cromwell. It was subsequently purchased some 30 years later by the gentleman from whom the street acquired its present name, George Downing, a prominent Cromwell supporter, who remained in favor after the restoration of the Stuarts, and was knighted by King Charles II in 1660. George Downing was a man who knew on which side his bread was buttered, and he swiftly gained a reputation for treachery and ingratitude. He continued to prosper, however, and in 1682 began rebuilding the property he'd acquired 4 years before and buying other property around it, preparatory to laying out the street named after him. He died 2 years later before the project was completed. It had been intended as a residential area, but became instead a center for government offices. The revolution which deposed James II and elevated William of Orange and his wife Mary to the throne saw number 10 occupied by William's master of horse, Henry Nassau. He was succeeded as tenant by Caspar von Bothmore, one of the German advisors of King George I. On Bothmore's death in 1732, it became, and has ever since remained, the official residence of the Prime Minister or his nominee. England's first Prime Minister, Sir Robert Walpole, resided there for 7 years. Since then, it has been occupied by many famous men whose lives and personalities and the events of whose times have contributed so largely to the making of history. Not all of them were Prime Ministers, a notable exception being the Duke of Wellington, who lived there for a time as the Prime Minister's nominee. Only since 1905 has it been exclusively and continuously occupied by the nation's Prime Ministers. But if Walls could speak, what stories the aged Walls of Number 10 could tell. Our time is up till we meet again for another chapter in the passing parade. This is John Doremus. Thank you so much, and goodbye for now.
3: Thank you, Johnny. A text ending here, 641, who says New Zealand have a really good system where you receive pension and can work as much as you want without reducing pension. All you do then is pay tax on that total earned. Sort of makes sense in many, many ways. I'm just trying to think what the downside might be. If anybody has any thoughts on that, 133693. We'll go over to the US next. Leo, Jimmy, you will get a call in. It is Australia Overnight.
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3: Leo, on the road, what is happening on this Friday morning? Leo, good morning.
11: Morning. I'm heading home because I had a passenger who threw up in the back.
3: They
11: cleaned it up, but it's wet and it's going. I have to sanitize it tomorrow.
3: Do they pay for that?
11: I can try and get it from Uber through Uber, but nine times out of ten, these people have done it before. They will close their accounts. Therefore, we cannot get money out of them. But I've also lost 7 hours of work.
3: Verging on just poor criminal behaviour, I reckon.
11: Yeah, but I mean, it's unfortunately, it doesn't happen often. Look, I mean, I've got sick bags in the back, but you know, in the back sort of area where they can see it. But they, of course, this guy just went, yeah, and he's trying to blame me. And I'm trying. I really wanted to hit him, but I got him home.
3: No,
11: you know what I mean.
3: Age group, Leo?
11: 30s. So he's never going to change. That's his behaviour. He's probably a narcissist, and what can I do? I mean, it's... Yeah, anyway. If I had a taser, he probably would have been tasered.
3: What rating did he have prior to jumping into your Uber? What rating do you know that he had?
11: I didn't know. There was his wife's account who got him an Uber from the pub, and hers was about a 4.9-ish. So obviously it's a newer account. Mm. Pretty good, or a new account. He's probably been so low that he's probably no one's taking his jobs because we can check when we get the when it comes up what your rating is. We used to have a rule after midnight, under four, no ride. But now after under four, Uber kicks you off.
3: Yeah, there you go, Leo. Thank you. I've got to move on, Jim. Just a quickie before we go to the United States, Jim. Morning.
12: Good morning, Tony.
3: What do you got for us?
12: To quickly thank Rob and Leanne and everybody else, and I'm happy that Nathan rang in and he's okay. I just wanted to quickly ask, the watchman you used to have on, why is he not on your show anymore?
3: Because he's setting up amazing businesses right throughout the United States and in the UK. He's consumed by doing some extraordinary things. It's a business that started in Collins Street some years ago, and it's just grown and grown, and We talk to him occasionally, Jim, but for the immediate future, he said, look, if I can just get these things underway and come back maybe towards the end of this year or early next year. But you're right, love to have him back on a regular basis. Jimmy, thank you. Let's go, California. Here it is. United States of America, we catch up with Rod Smith, and what a big, big list of things we're going to look at, including nostalgia. Harley Davidson, it's back in the fast lane in a big way, Rod.
13: It's a very good morning to you, Tony. Look, what can you do with nostalgia? You always go back to it, don't you? Because
3: you
13: do. It's back in the fast lane. That's right. The motorcycle maker is reissuing classic models to lure a new generation to head out on the highway. And Harley-Davidson shares are up, yes, almost one-third this year on course for their best performance in more than a decade. Now, nostalgia is proving to be a surprisingly effective strategy for Harley-Davidson. And they just produced a limited number of Super Glide motorcycles to celebrate America's 250th anniversary. And don't forget, Harley-Davidson has maintained an iconic status, even though younger riders weren't even born when, do you remember Arnold Schwarzenegger riding a fat boy in Terminator 2 Judgment Day? But how about they weren't even around when Peter Fonda and Dennis Hopper from the 1969 movie Easy Rider, they were riding Harley-Davidsons, weren't they?
3: Oh, what was the big song from that movie? It was massive. Oh, great song from that film. It'll come back to me in just a moment. Harley-Davidson have these highs and lows. There was a question whether or not they would even perhaps go offshore, I think, at one time.
13: Well, they're bringing all their offshore developments and everything like that, they moved over the years back to the United States to make it a better product.
3: Yeah.
13: So, look, you know, a slice of traditional Americana has further to run, you'd have to say, there, Tony.
3: Beach Boys co-founder, sad news, really, but the great founder, frontman Mike Love, for many a year, 85 now, but facing some very serious health challenges.
13: Yeah, Mike, over the last couple of weeks, is very frail, and he insisted on being on the stage over the last weekend. That was with the Beach Boys in Nashville. And look, the singer, he moved very slow and was helped to his position in the center of the stage by his son Christian and also fellow performer John Stamos. John,
3: of course.
13: He does a lot of stuff with the Beach Boys, I can tell you. Plays guitar, plays drums. And look, Mike just sat there for the whole duration of the band's performance and contributed on the occasional backing vocals. The doctors have advised Mike to really stay off the stage and look after his health. You know, here's the question you have to ask. Since he, if you haven't seen the video, he looked very frail and didn't move much at all. You know, is that the last time we might see him on stage? You know, you have to ask that question.
3: Well, let's hope that he has some sort of recovery. It'd be great. New Stone Sound, Rolling Stone Sound comes with what sort of a bonus?
13: Well, it's, I thought, hey, Foreign Tongues was it.
3: Yeah.
13: But not really. The boys are releasing Foreign Tongues' Loose Lips. Have you heard of this one there, Tony? It's deluxe edition of Foreign Tongues.
3: Which is their more recent album, been around about three months yet?
13: Exactly. Yeah. But the Loose Lips edition to the album will expand the original track list with an extra 5 songs, including the previously exclusive iTunes bonus track, Bad Luck Hideaway, and the other 4 songs, Where There's a Will, She Still Comes Around, and Who You Calling Crazy, and also Human Tide. Look, Foreign Tongues stays faithful to the Stone signature sound. And if you want to get yourself a copy, you can pre-order it. It's not out yet. Foreign Tongues Loose Lips is available as a 12-inch red LP there, Tony. plus the CD of Foreign Tongues. Also, you can get the two CD deluxe edition. Now, if you want to get the two CD deluxe edition, it's going to cost you Australian $25, $26. And the Loose Lips edition with the red LP costs you about $35. So, Foreign Tongues, look, widely acclaimed by the critics. It delivers the release date on the 27th of November.
3: It's a really good album. One of Australia's most fondest New Zealanders to be pulled from cinemas. We'll find out more about that in just a moment. And one of the greats, Paul Linda McCartney, on The Simpsons. Details still to come. Australia Overnight.
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3: Born to be wild. Oh, that's the song. Born to be wild.

0: little band called Steppenwolf, for those who just remember. Thank you for the 4.0 million people that just texted through. Much appreciated. Russell Crowe, Gonski, he's been pulled from cinemas because why?
1: Well, look, The Wait, starring Russell Crowe and Ethan Hawke, really suffered a massive drop in ticket sales and lost hundreds of theatre screens in its second week there, Tony. Ooh. The movie fell by 87% at the box office in its second weekend, and that's why they pulled it from more than 600 US theatres right away. The movie only earned $3.5 million domestically.
0: Ouch.
1: But a little bit of a paradox there, Tony. Critics loved the movie, giving it around about 94% on Rotten Tomatoes. So there you go.
0: So I wonder why it's not then captured the imagination, if that is the case. Just poor promotion, because I don't think most of us would even be familiar with it.
1: Well, if you look at how they promoted The Wait, and then you look at how Digger was promoted. Now, Digger's copping a lot at the moment. Digger, they marketed that film $100 million there,
0: yeah,
1: Tony.
0: It's a difference.
1: $100 million. Yeah. And Digger is still in cinemas. And the critics really gave it 53% and the audience 75%. But it really got a bit of a hot reception, you'd have to say. In only 2 weeks globally, it has grossed only $35 million. And some critics call it the worst movie in cinema history. But if you want to ponder that thought, how about the worst movie in cinema history would be Cleopatra? Because that really drove 20th Century Fox into debt. They had to sell movie backlots to stay afloat.
0: Back in the day. Yeah. Let's have a look at On This Day in Music. I mentioned earlier, from around about mid-90s, I'm thinking Paul and Linda McCartney.
1: 1995, Paul and Linda McCartney guest starred on The Simpsons. Season 7, episode Lisa the Vegetarian. And during the closing credits of the
0: Lisa the Vegetarian. That's hysterical.
1: Maybe I'm Amazed played there, Tony, when the credits rolled.
0: Yeah, yeah, what a great track. Maybe I'm Amazed. What else?
1: Look, 2000, we'll go straight to 2000. U2 was number one in the UK and also Australia with a great song from their 10th album, All That You Can't Leave Behind. Won them 3 Grammys in 2001, and here it is. What a great song. Beautiful day.
0: You have a beautiful day. We'll talk again to you next week. Thank you.

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8: The following radio serial is a work of fiction. The characters are portrayed by radio actors reading a script. Some episodes may contain material which some people may find offensive or upsetting. If you are likely to be offended, we suggest you don't listen to this serial and rejoin Australia Overnight in about 10 minutes' time.
9: The man in the mist.
10: It seemed that fate had been a little kinder. I had dreaded the day when I was to tell David Elliott that we were to part. Now he had come into my shop with his problem. He had been offered a part in a film with a wonderful salary, provided he signed a contract with options, which meant that he might be away from England for a long, long time. Here was my chance to make the break, without appearing to be the callous individual which he might brand me.
11: That's why I've come to you, Nadine. I couldn't make a decision like this without you.
10: Oh, thank you.
11: For what?
10: Thinking that you should consult me.
11: I wouldn't move without you, Nadine.
10: David, you have your career to think of. This is a wonderful chance.
11: What do I care about careers if it affects you and me?
10: It's a fantastic salary when you haven't had much experience.
11: But it means leaving England. I could be tied for 2 or 3 years.
10: David, I know we love each other, but there are terrible complications. You've always admitted that.
11: My love for you comes first.
10: But we mustn't be hasty. There are so many people to consider. Your grandmother, for instance, she loves you very dearly.
11: I know.
10: And you're fond of her.
11: And I'll be grateful to her all my life. When I was an orphan, she stepped in and took over the responsibility. She's been like a mother to me.
10: My husband I don't care about, but there's my son, Ben, to consider as well.
11: Ben and I get along wonderfully well.
10: But would you if you were his stepfather? Besides, he's very fond of George.
11: Nadine, these are things we've never discussed before.
10: This is what is before us, David, if we come out in the open. The divorce court, an awful scandal. Then I'd have to win the divorce, of course, and that might be difficult.
11: You mean that you mightn't be able to break away from Uncle George?
10: You need reasons for a divorce. And apart from the fact that mental cruelty doesn't amount to much in this country, it's very hard to prove.
11: I see.
10: Then there's the delicate position of our relationship. I'm your aunt.
11: By marriage only.
10: But all these things mean a scandal. I feel this offer has come at a wonderful time.
11: Do you want me to take it?
10: I think it'd be the best possible thing for us both.
11: You mean that we should part?
10: For a time, 12 months, to test our love and endurance. If at the end of that time we still feel the same, then we should meet and really make plans.
11: The thought of leaving you...
10: David, there's your career. This is a wonderful, wonderful chance for you. And I'd feel guilty all my life if I stood in your way.
11: If I weren't in love with you, Nadine, it would be the most wonderful thing that had happened to me. But my feelings as they are, you're all that matters.
10: Darling, this is the only way. The sensible way, the safe way for both of us.
11: You really think so?
10: Give us 12 months. 12 months to think things over. And if we still feel the same, then we must find a way out. David, I love you. I love you very much.
11: And I love you. There never will be anyone else. If I go...
10: When you go, you must make up your mind about it, David.
11: But it's to be in a fortnight. Only 14 days left.
10: I feel it. It'd be better if we said goodbye now.
11: Today?
10: Right now. Just in case I weaken and change both of our minds. I'll perhaps spoil everything with divorce courts and everything else. Darling, say goodbye and go.
11: Oh, no. No, darling, I can't.
10: You must. Oh, David, this is going to break my heart. But we've got to do it. For your sake and for mine.

0: darling, you were marvelous.
1: Oh, I stumbled around a bit when I made my speech.
0: You were perfectly wonderful. Especially that last bit.
1: Well, you are the most beautiful and the most clever woman I have ever met. I meant it sincerely.
0: Anyhow, it's a gorgeous engagement party, and I adore the ring.
1: Your choice, not mine.
0: And as for the necklace, oh, I think that's been the hit of the reception.
2: Hello, and congratulations, Sir Dudley.
1: Why, thank you. She's a prize, isn't she, Cogan?
2: Oh, I was congratulating you on your speech. But you're right, she certainly is a prize. Both from your point of view and mine.
1: Yours?
2: Consolidated Film.
1: Oh.
2: She's made millions for us. And she'll make millions more. This New Zealand film, for instance.
0: Oh, Steve, don't start in with business. This is an engagement party, a reception.
2: All the trimmings, eh? We could use this crowd for a big scene in Auckland just before the earthquake.
0: Oh, there he goes again, Dudley.
1: Yes, keen as keen.
0: Now I know why he's a great director. He never stops working. His mind runs in that direction all the time.
1: Amber, dear, I'd better go and talk with the Ponsfords. I haven't had a chance as yet.
0: Mm-hmm.
1: Excuse me, I'll see you in a few minutes.
2: Oh, that necklace.
0: Like it?
2: I feel I should be wearing sunglasses. I've never seen anything like it in my life.
0: From the very first moment I saw it, I made up my mind that it must belong to me.
2: Yeah, you usually get your way.
0: But I had to become engaged to him.
1: What? Don't tell me.
0: Oh, Steve, that mind of yours. Steve, about that bit, Claire.
2: What are you talking about
0: now? Oh, don't be vague. The boy, Elliot, has he signed up?
2: No, not yet.
0: Not yet? What's the matter with you all? The money's been offered, hasn't it?
2: Yes.
0: Then what's the delay?
2: All I can tell you, Amber, is that I spoke to Kelly this morning, and contrary to your prediction, the boy hasn't jumped at it.
0: But the salary I told you to offer...
2: The only answer I can get out of Kelly is that the boy is going to think it over. Some of these young fellows want their brains brushed.
0: Well, when will we know?
2: I'll give him a buzz when the party's over. Look here, Amber, the way you're behaving, it's a matter of life and death.
0: I told you to get him, and if you don't, Steve, it will be a matter of life and death. For you and for Consolidated.
2: The warning signs. Amber, you've just become engaged. Haven't we had enough trouble already with boys
0: like... Will you keep quiet? And remember what I said. Get that boy signed up, and soon. Tomorrow. David? Oh, David, I've been waiting for you to come home. David, you're famous. Oh, but I suppose you know all about that.
3: What?
0: Well, not famous, perhaps, but you've actually got your name in print. Just a tiny little paragraph here in the show business section of the afternoon edition. Look, dear.
3: Although details of Amber Wadsworth's new film have not been announced, it is understood that the cast includes such well-knowns as Harold Worth, Cynthia Clemo, and a new discovery, David Elliott. Negotiations are in progress, and the cast, costumes, and technicians will be flown to New Zealand in a fortnight's time.
0: New Zealand? Oh. And with a star like Amber Wadsworth. Oh, David, I'm so proud of you.
3: Well, I haven't signed yet.
0: Oh, what's the trouble, dear? They've made the decision, surely. I mean, it's here in the paper.
3: Yes, Grandmother, they've made the decision, but... Well, I'm still not sure that I can leave.
0: Why not?
3: Well, there are difficulties.
0: Oh, what difficulties? Oh, if you're worrying about me, dear, there's no need to. I've Ellen and Hillary, and the house is very easily run. Oh, I think it'd be thrilling to go to New Zealand to make a film. I've heard all sorts of wonderful stories about that place. Boiling mud pools and glorious scenery. And they say the streams are so full of trout, it's unbelievable. David, I never expected you to come home like this. You look so glum.
3: I can't help it. I'm still not sure.
0: Oh, there's something worrying you.
3: Yes.
0: What? Oh, you can tell me, David. Are you nervous about the part you've been offered, dear? Perhaps you don't think you can do it.
3: No, it's not that. I'd rather not discuss it anymore, Grandmother. I think I'll go up to bed.
0: But your dinner...
3: No, I'm not hungry.
0: David, what is the matter?
3: Oh, Grandmother.
0: No, David, it's no, don't brush me aside like that. I demand that you tell me what's wrong. You don't want to leave England?
3: No.
0: Ah, is it because of your Aunt Nadine?
3: What?
0: Is it?
3: Well, that's a strange question to ask me.
0: I want your answer, that's all.
3: Well, what makes you think that...
0: That you're fond of your Aunt Nadine? Oh, I've got eyes in my head, David. I'm no fool.
3: I never realized.
0: How could you? You're not clever and cunning like some people. Is that the reason, Nadine?
3: Yes.
0: I thought so. That abominable woman.
3: Now, don't you talk about her like that.
0: She is.
3: I won't allow you to talk in this way, Grandmother. She's the kindest, most wonderful girl I've ever known.
0: When did she make the first advance, David?
3: Advance? What are you talking about?
0: I'm an old woman. I've seen a great deal of life. I've learned to judge character. And from your information... Well, it broke my heart when your Uncle George married her. I knew there'd be trouble right from the start. When did she make the first advance? It's all part of the scheme, of course.
3: Scheme? What are you talking about?
0: A scheme to further her own interests. She wanted to ensnare you, to hold you in the hollow of her hand, so that she could blackmail me.
3: Oh, Grandmother, you're not responsible for what you're saying.
0: You don't believe me.
3: Look, I've always respected you, but when you talk like this, you...
0: Well, obviously, you're in no state of mind to accept the truth. All right, David, I'm going to prove it to you. I'm going to prove that every word I've told you is the truth. Perhaps it's better this way. That is, if she hasn't carried out her part of the bargain yet.
3: Well, what's this about a bargain?
0: You wait till I open this desk. She made a bargain with me, your precious Nadine. Your Uncle George was going to close up her shop. You knew that.
3: Well, I heard something about it, but...
0: And it broke her heart. She loves that sort of existence, dealing with the public, messing around with second-hand goods. And when she realized it was all going to be taken away from her, she conceived a cunning, diabolical plan to ensnare you and use you as a bargaining piece.
3: I don't believe it. It's a tissue of lies. How can you talk about Nadine like that?
0: Right. Read this. And it's in her own handwriting.
3: I wish to state that in return for Lady Elliot's guarantee on my bank account, I will promise never to see her grandson, David Elliot, ever again. Oh, no.
0: Go on. Read on. It's interesting.
3: Nor will I communicate with him by letter or telephone or by any other means. To all intents and purposes, our friendship is at an end.
0: Well?
3: Sign Nadine Elliot. Why did she write this?
0: She gave it to me, David, in exchange for a bank guarantee which would allow her to carry on with that antique shop.
4: This was a terrible shock for David. Something I had not anticipated. It was to bring chaos, misery, and a complete heartbreak for us both.
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8: Hey, Bob, I followed your advice.
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9: Yeah, since 1919.
8: Huh. 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
11: You want to join us, you can do that the other side of the news coming up. Sue, Julian, you got it to yourself at this stage. Just reading the lyrics of one of the songs that somebody has sent through that may be or may not be used tonight. Some fabulous lyrics, a great song.
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12: Hello, I'm Jack Fenwick. More than 39,000 jobs were lost over the past month, surprising analysts about the state of the economy. Latest data shows the unemployment rate increased to 4.7% in September. The opposition argues government policies are hurting business. Addressing Parliament, Prime Minister Anthony Albanese has defended Labor's economic record.
13: What we have sought to do each and every day is to prioritise employment growth, which is why on our watch 1.3 million jobs have been created.
12: WA's Attorney General has bowed to pressure and ordered the state coroner to hold an inquest into the deaths of three children in Port Hedland 4 years ago. Jake Batrick explains.
14: Margaret Hawke was sentenced to life in prison for the 2022 murders of her children aged 10, 7 and 4 months. The children's grandmother, Dorothy Papertalk, has been calling for the inquest, saying she'd asked to become the children's permanent carer in the lead up to their death and had warned authorities they were in danger. Attorney General Tony Booty says he's now satisfied that there is new evidence and circumstances not considered by former coroner Philip Urquhart, who last year decided not to conduct an inquest. Dr. Booty won't reveal details of the new evidence. Jake Batrick, Perth.
12: The federal Greens leader maintains he only learned of allegations against one of his senators this week. Jordan Steele John is taking leave from Parliament following accusations he behaved inappropriately toward women. The young Greens are understood to have raised concerns about Senator Steele John's conduct nearly a decade ago, but David Shoebridge insists he acted as soon as he was made aware by launching a review.
15: The WA Greens have committed to working to commission an independent, fair and timely process. That is the appropriate body to deal with it. It has the distance and the independence necessary for that.
12: A 19-year-old Sydney teenager has been charged with orchestrating a botched gangland hit after the man's gun jammed twice while trying to shoot a father and his 15-year-old daughter outside a school. Police allege the teenager coordinated the plot and tracked the pair with a GPS device on their car on behalf of an offshore crime syndicate, targeting them solely due to being related to a Sydney crime family. Victorian police are investigating the death of a man north of Melbourne on Thursday evening. Emergency services were called to a property following reports a man had been located unresponsive. The yet-to-be-formally-identified man's death is being treated as suspicious. And all bathrooms in the Australian Navy's fleet of vessels will be inspected for security reasons. It's understood earlier this week a recording device was discovered inside a female bathroom on a ship docked in Cairns. An ADF member has been identified as a person of interest. The ADF says the incident has been referred to the Joint Military Police Unit. Checking sport, and there's been a thrilling start to the Rugby League World Cup. Andrew Lucas reports.
16: Australia has survived an almighty scare to beat New Zealand 24-22 in front of over 41,000 fans at Allianz Stadium. Jack Bostock scored a hat-trick and set up another in a stunning test debut. Both sides went try for try for most of the match, but Bostock's third with less than five to go was the difference. Mitchell Moses suffered a calf injury for the home side, while Kalen Ponga succumbed to a suspected broken arm late. Andrew Lucas, Sydney.
12: And the AFL is set to hand down a two-match ban to Carlton's Lachie Cowan after an incident at a house party last Saturday night. The 21-year-old suffered a seizure after a house party hosted by teammate Will Haywood. The Herald Sun reports Haywood will escape a ban.
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12: Checking your weather around the country. Canberra, possible shower in the top of 18. Adelaide, partly cloudy, 25 the top. Perth, mostly sunny, a top of 23. Brisbane, a shower or two and 22. Sydney, a shower or two with a top of 21. And Melbourne, mostly sunny with a top of 23 degrees.
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11: As the great Hal Todd used to say, with the best yet to come. This is Australia Overnight. I put out the question earlier, part of a very small, intimate get-together where everyone's been asked to just have a look at the lyrics of a favourite song. And so I put that out to the audience earlier. And the response has been quite remarkable, ranging from Hotel California right through to a Keith Richards song. But one in particular I really do love. It's soapy, but it's such a gorgeous lyric where the story goes that see the tree, how big it's grown, but friend, it hasn't been too long. It wasn't big. I laughed at her and she got mad, and the first day that she planted it was just a twig. Then the first snow came out and she ran out to brush the snow away so it wouldn't die. Came running in all excited, slipped and almost hurt herself, and I laughed till I cried. Oh, a bit brutal. She was always young at heart, kind of dumb, kind of smart, and I loved her so. And I surprised her with a... Bueller, anyone? Puppy. Keep working with me. Kept up all Christmas Eve 2 years ago. And it would sure embarrass her when I came home from working late, because I would know that she'd been sitting there and crying over some sad and silly late Late Show. Oh, doesn't just make your heart just want to break. Sue, good morning.
0: Oh, Tony, you said it so beautiful. The words of that song.
11: Aren't they anyway, just lovely?
0: Oh, they're beautiful. Mm. When you said it, I went, oh.
11: I know.
0: I'm not crying, but I'm listening and reminiscing, that's the word.
11: And, honey, I miss anyway. You and I'm being good. And I love to be with you. If only I could. Oh, my God. Because she wrecked the car and she was sad and so afraid that I'd be mad. But what the heck? Great lyrics, aren't they?
0: Yeah.
11: Wonderful story. Anyway, might use. That's fun. What's happening, Susie?
0: Oh, Tony, well, we got nothing to talk about with the football. Anyway, we got recruits, but that's all right.
11: Well, it's going to be interesting. Yes, it is. Some good young kids coming through. Yeah.
0: Anyway. I've been listening. I have the radio on all night. I'm awake, and then I go to sleep, but I'm awake now. I'm having trouble sleeping, Tony.
11: What's causing that, do you think? Anything in particular?
0: No. Yeah, things happened just recently. Yeah, I've only been diagnosed with cancer, so just the last week.
11: So that's a recent diagnosis.
0: Yeah, just last week, but I've got tests to go through next week and having a PET scan. And anyway, it's lung. Hopefully it hasn't gone. Anyway, I won't know until next week till I have the PET scan.
11: Well, thoughts are with you, Sue. Who looks after you? Who takes you to appointments and things and manages all that? Are you doing?
0: I've got my family, some of my... my daughter-in-law works and my son, but I've got in my family, I've got my sister-in-law taking me next week, and my brother, he's going to be there too. And just what we're going to try and work it that someone's going to be with me. And it's sort of all happened all of a sudden, Tony. You know, it's like it's a bit of a bombshell, but I'm going to be fine. And I'm going to be positive. Absolutely.
11: Yeah.
0: I'm not looking at things like saying, it's not the end. It's the beginning of a new chapter.
11: Yeah, new chapter. No. And there will be no doubt there'll be challenges ahead and there will be sadness and you'll be crossing all of those emotions. We're blessed in this day and age. We have extraordinary people that are working on these things. They've seen it's not their first rodeo, and they will be there to help support wherever possible.
0: I know. That's why I love 3AW.
11: Yeah.
0: And I love you, and I love everybody that works on the station and your audience, your people. Listening and what people go through in life, and it's amazing how it makes you feel sometimes.
11: It does. We try to be happy most of the time. Sometimes I think the audience across Australia is acutely aware that what you're going through is not unusual for hundreds of people every day right across Australia that are listening and identify with

0: were wonderful, wonderful.
1: Yeah.
0: But you know, as it was, he was at an age where he couldn't fight it anymore. He didn't want to.
1: Mm.
0: He didn't want to. He gave up.
1: Well, don't you do that. Would you promise me, promise this audience, of which you've been a great part for a long time, keep in touch, and we'll be thinking of you as this thing unfolds, Sue. But I have no doubt that with the support and encouragement of family, friends, and by the way, the occasional Hail Mary never goes astray, let's hope that it's a great outcome.
0: Oh, it will be.
1: Right,
0: you're off now after tonight, this morning.
1: Yeah, so we'll have a break for the weekend. Looking forward to catching up with some friends and having a bit of fun tonight.
0: And enjoy, because the weather is going to be lovely.
1: I know. We've got a beautiful day, Sue. Thank you. God bless you. 23 degrees expected top for Melbourne, mainly sunny, which is nice. In Perth, hello, 23 degrees. Bit of sunshine around, bit of rain yesterday, but sunshine today. 11 degrees right now. Adelaide, 26. Your expected top 17 now. And down in Hobart, morning, sunny, another beautiful day, 23. Starts off chilly, but up to that 23. Marky, welcome back. Now, hopefully your phone's working all right, Mark.
2: Yeah, I've got 40% charge in it this morning. It sort of decharges itself from time to time. I feel sorry for Leo, the Uber driver, but he needs to put an ejection seat in the back of that bus of his.
1: Yeah, just wouldn't you be furious? I mean, you're trying to make a quid, and then people, you know, just do the wrong thing and throw up
2: the biggie. No, it's not one hurdle. It's another one for the poor fella.
1: There's always something happening every single day that throws up ammunition for you, and you've just got to somehow face it each and every day. We all go through it.
2: Yeah, anyway, I hope he gets it all done. Now, getting back on to yesterday, I'm going to put allegedly all in this group, what I'm going to say.
1: In big letters, allegedly, put it down.
2: Thank you.
1: All right.
2: Now, allegedly, there was three little hoodlums up here in town that kicked a boy over. Toe-kicked him in the head, in the stomach, broke ribs.
1: Well, I don't know. Hang on. You said you're going to do this allegedly. So all these things are now before the courts. So just make sure that we're clear about that, Mark, that these things are going to be considered now by the courts.
2: Yeah. Well, people up in our little neck of the woods have been asking for security cameras at certain places. We're all... These things happen, you know. It's so disgusting, mate.
1: Well, it shouldn't happen. This behaviour should not happen. Clearly it's not. Cameras, no cameras. It's unforgivable.
2: It is, Maca, it is, you know. And there was three of them, but it was actually five. The two recording it, they put them on the stall social pages of everything, thinking it was a fun, non-harmless idea. And the other two that were filming
1: Well, let's not go into details, because as I said, these things are, I'm assuming now, to be put before the courts. But I can only understand that the upset in community in that area would be heightened, very high.
2: Well, yeah, you're not wrong there, I can tell you, because, yeah, they're just little barrels. I'd say the parents should be charged as well.
1: Well, the parents haven't committed any crime.
2: They did commit the biggest crime.
1: Well, hang on. We've just got to be careful, Mark. Please. I beg you. We've got to be careful what we say, Mark, when these things are being presented now to a court. So any commentary around that's got to be really guarded. Do you not understand that?
2: Yes, but I thought I hear about it down in Melbourne a lot. You look at some of these hoodlums down in Melbourne, I'm glad I'm up here.
1: Well, we all understand these people are a bad, evil, nasty, drug-ridden

0: quite often or trying to make a lot of money because of their shocking behaviour. And it's got to be confronted. And I agree with you, it's not being confronted.
1: Exactly.
0: Yeah.
1: All right. Not much else going on. Just got to pull the sink apart and unblock the drain block on it and mow the cake weed tomorrow and do the washing and that's it.
0: There you go. The mundane things of life. Will you stay there on the line? I'll put you back to our great producer, Jackson, and he'll get some details of who, how, why, where and when. And we'll look at that. Good on you, Mark. Thank you. I say that because when these things, as I think most people realise, whilst we get really cheesed off, and there's not a person who doesn't get cheesed off, but when these things have been, when there are charges in place and these things go before the courts, to do commentary about that in that sort of detail does not serve the program well. As I often said, I can be held responsible, the radio station can be held responsible and heavily, heavily marked down. I don't want to be that person. I've never been in that situation. Other people, other broadcasters have. And it's unpleasant. I don't want to be that person. Leo, we'll come to you next. Julian Nev, it's all part of Australia Overnight.
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0: Oh, got to be so careful. Leo, good morning.
1: Morning, John. How you going, mate? All right.
0: More importantly, how are you doing?
1: Yeah, not too bad, Tate. I've been feeling good the last few days.
0: That's good.
1: I, Tate, I,
12: I ring up Lifeline sometimes. You know what I mean, Tony?
0: Nothing wrong with that. This can be your new Lifeline. Are you eating okay? Are you getting out and having a walk? Are you catching up with people?
12: Yeah,
0: or what's life look like for you at the moment?
12: I'm a lot better, Tony. You know, there are times when I feel down and times when I'm happy. But, Tony, I need to ask you something, if you don't mind.
0: Yeah, please. Yeah. We're here to help.
12: You follow Melbourne, don't you, Tony?
0: Melbourne Footy Club for since I was about 6 or 7 years of age.
12: Oh, that's all right. Now, what I need, and Tony, that's when you'll be the first mark. Now, Jared's father and son play for Melbourne, and I don't know if I've got the name right, Jack Viney and Todd Viney.
0: Yep, so Jack Viney is Todd's son, and young Jack, or not so young Jack, I think he's just gone 34 from memory, has just been transferred to West Coast Eagles.
12: Yeah, so say that again. Are they father and son, Tony?
0: Yeah, they are. So Todd was a great leader, the Melbourne Football Club. Jack came through, became captain for a little while, as I recall, but he's just transferred to the West Coast Eagles.
12: Oh, the young Todd Viney gone to West Coast Eagles.
0: That's the one, yeah. Jack has.
12: Tell me why he's gone over there for.
0: He really loves the coach of West Coast Eagles. I think the Melbourne Football Club moving forward made a decision and said to him, and whilst he's been a great servant of the Melbourne Football Club, said, look, you might think about if you want to continue looking elsewhere and see what other opportunities present, which he's done, and West Coast Eagles have been the place for him.
12: Tony, one more thing I need to ask you, Tony. Because I've been following football for 60-odd years, I reckon, Tony, easy.
0: Yeah.
12: Yeah, Jack. Viney come from
0: Sturt? Good question. Jack Viney, I don't think so. I don't think from South Australia or did. It's a very good point. Maybe. Did he grow up in South Australia? Let me just double check. No, Prince Alfred College, Deakin University. Yes, maybe. But was born in Melbourne. Born in Melbourne.
12: Yeah, fair enough, Tony. Well, at least I've got that. Well, I wasn't quite sure, Tony, if father and son Jack Viney and Todd Viney, yeah.
0: Yeah, and so Todd Viney, Megan Viney is his mum. Megan.
12: Yeah, Tony, I know I've gone on a few times, but, because these guys are so far away, it's very hard for me to. I would like to meet these guys and, have lunch with you.
0: I'd love you to. Love you to. Why don't we do that at some point, Leo? Down the track, when you're feeling a bit brighter and happier, we might do it. Next time I'm in Adelaide, I promise.
12: Oh, I didn't, Tony. Thanks for that, Tony. I really appreciate it, all right?
0: Mate, you look after yourself. Thank you. Lots of texts coming in. Humble apologies. People are cross because I can't let anyone talk about very serious cases when they may well be before the courts. I don't know why people get cross about that. It's the law of the land. If it were you, you wouldn't want that to be happening to you either. That's the legalities of it. So I don't know why you get cross with me because I say, well, look, we can't talk about that. It's not unusual, by the way. It happens all the time. Julian, morning.
13: Good morning. Yesterday, last night, I should say, they were talking about the old Geelong. Of course, I went to grammar there, but I never saw Charles. He was there in 66. I was there in 67. And they were talking about the fact that I thought that the trams in Geelong were actually run by the Geelong Council. They were, in fact, run by the old SEC. And they had a conductor ring up and say that he had a conductor, and he said that he worked for the State Electricity Commission, and they ran the trams.
0: I wonder why they would have done the trams. What was the rationale behind that for the time?
13: And they got rid of them in 56. As you probably know, Ballarat also had trams.
0: Yeah, they did.
13: Straight up Sturt
0: Street, I think. They came through the mall and then straight up Sturt Street.
13: Now, he also, there was a question, what has happened to Salty De Seal from that former wonderful Smorgy's restaurant at the end of the Cunningham Pier in Geelong?
0: I don't know. Somebody will tell us around that Geelong area. 133693, if you can help Julian.
13: Was bought by another restaurant, or maybe the Anglesey or Torquay area. I'm not sure. Then, of course, the most famous people that came from Geelong, like Gary Ablett and Dennis Walter. They mentioned Dennis Walter. What about Barry Crocker? He was born in Geelong nearly 91 years ago.
0: And coincidentally, you talk about great players, but Doug Wade, who played for Geelong, is a birthday boy today. Doug Wade is 85, Julian, 85. The great Doug Wade.
13: And they did mention, but nobody had any recollection of the two drive-ins that used to be in Geelong, like Ballarat. There were two drive-ins.
0: I'm surprised there was only two.
13: There were two drive-ins in Geelong and two in Ballarat.
0: Would there have been one at Corio?
13: Yes, there was one somewhere near there and one further north. They both were there in my time. One was Village. I can't remember the name of the other one. But they also mentioned about the history of the old 3GL Geelong and how they used to broadcast all the Geelong football matches. Teddy Whitten, wasn't it?
0: I think he did for a long time at 3GL.
13: Could you find out for me, when did Ballarat get rid of its trams?
0: Oh, good question. When did Ballarat get rid of its trams? We'll find out. Keep listening. Thank you. Nev, good morning.
14: Yes, good Nev. Good morning, fellows.
0: Nev, morning.
14: I got a really, really, really nice story to tell you and the rest of the listeners. Yesterday, about 6-7 years ago, a bit longer, probably. I've had it for a long time. We're into drag racing, me and my son Michael, as you know. He's passed but gone. And I've had this Piston and Conrod at home for a long time. And I went down and seen someone yesterday, and I went past his joinery, like cabinet maker. And I thought, gee, I'd love to put that thing into a cabinet. Wonder if this guy would do me something for it. And you know what? I got goosebumps again, excuse me, that I've got a funny feeling Michael had something to do with it, and people might say, you're crazy. But
0: I love it. Go on.
14: Mate, I'm telling you, I called in to see this guy at the cabinet maker, and he goes, oh, mate, I'm only filling in for this bloke. What do you need? And because he had a business appointment to his boss. And I said, I want a little cabinet. I explained what I had, and he goes, oh, I know the perfect bloke that'll do it, my dad. And I said, oh, yeah, is he work? And he goes, no, he's retired. Well, I went out there. I rang him up, and I explained the situation. And he goes, oh, gee, that's weird, isn't it? And I go, what's weird? And he goes, you know what? 26 years ago, I lost my son in a motorbike accident. Mate, I just can't. We touched base with each other, and we're going to meet up like the day before yesterday. I'm going home from night shift. And he rang me and said, oh, look, I can't make it today. I forgot I had an appointment. He's retired, 72 years old. Anyway, I met up with him yesterday before I went to work. Mate, he is the nicest bloke. But you know what? I know I lost Michael, but we had time to say goodbye to Michael, you know. We found out he was sick when he was 3. And this guy's son went out on the motorbike, and they always thought this was going to happen. And someone chopped him off and he passed away. But I thought to myself, you know what? I'm not really hard done by it. There's other people out there. And the reason I rang is because that lady, Kathy, with diagnosed with cancer recently.
0: Sue?
14: Might have been Sue.
0: Sue.
14: And you know what? There's always a positive that comes out of something, Tony.
0: Yeah. It's sometimes hard to see at the time, though, Nev.
14: Oh, mate. I seen it right when he said that he'd lost his son.
0: Yeah.
14: I go, bloody hell, Michael, don't do this to me. Yeah. But it's nice to know he's still in touch and, you know, bloody goosebumps all over me now. But, yeah, people have just got to be positive and And people like Mark, you've got to just relax a little bit more because people will deal with it. You know what I mean? And I'm meaning the courts.
0: Yeah, they will. Let the courts do their work. And any commentary is just really, really problematic. For me, Mark, and the network too, by the way.
14: Yeah, that's right. Mm. But this guy dealt with his problem and he met up with the guy that knocked his son off the bike. And do you know what? He stood there like my hero because he just wanted to meet the guy that knocked his son off the bike, like motorbike.
0: Yep.
14: But it was always going to end up like that. But I'm telling you, out of negatives, there comes a positive. And, God, I had a nice chat with this guy yesterday.
0: Nev, that is a great story. So, and thank you for sharing it with us, Nev. That's just that's made the morning in many, many ways. Well done, you. Keep in touch. Have a great weekend. We'll talk soon. Julie made the comment about the trams, Ballarat trams, first used public transport way back in 1887. They ceased to operate, means of public transport, in 71, but part of it is still around the lake, I think. Lake Wendouree is a tourist attraction. At its peak in 1937, have a listen to this. The Ballarat Tramway Network was the largest in Australia operating outside of the capital cities with seven principal routes, more than 24K of track all around the place. Pity it's not there now. Those little boutique, well, it wasn't boutique then, but those great tramways around Ballarat. Trev, we'll come to you next, wherever you are in Australia, 133693. Tone, 637, you can't talk about a case before the courts. It's serious. Even talking around it is risky. Tell me, I know. We do a lot of training in it. As one slips up, potential trouble, thank you. And then another one. 576 says you are just gutless. Well, you're not the one that would have to go to prison.
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0: Speaking of Trevor. Was it Trevor? No, we're going to get to Trevor in just a moment. Speaking of racing, Barry Hall, ex-AFL, just bought an old Commodore with a Super V8 engine, pulls 7 seconds in the quarter mile. Good luck with that. My old XW GT replica did 14 seconds at best, Mick. Well done. One to watch. It's been a big night for Whippy Mick. Tone, the song that I remember that's similar to the Bee Gees style was a song by Bobby Goldsboro, Honey, we mentioned. We did. We're going to use some of those lyrics because they're great. And I even cruised to the Man of Isle, the monument celebrating the birthplace of Bee Gees, something I didn't know. Cheers. Thank you, Mick. Well done. Trev, good morning.
24: Good morning, Tony.
0: Trevor.
24: As you aware that I love my camping, and I go away with this couple, like she's like a daughter to me. They've got two kids, been camping with them now, 7 years? And we have a ball, but in the last probably 4 years, these other friends of theirs have been coming along, and he talks a lot of waffle, talks absolute crap, sits around the campfire with his feet up, hogging the campfire, along with talk a lot of waffle, he does nothing. Like, I'll go ahead of time. Like, the last time we went camping, I was down at Reeves Beach. They showed up.
0: Gee, I hope he's not listening, Trev.
24: I couldn't care less. Anyway, I lost it because I had a good cubic of firewood, cubic meter of firewood stacked, split and stacked, another probably half a or a couple of ute loads that wasn't split or nothing. And I watched it, that firewood got lower and lower and lower. No one decided to split any firewood. I had a spot where we'd split it and then I'd stack it. And I just lost it. I turn up with the water, he comes along with nothing. The only thing he does once off, and that's cook dinner one night. And if we're in a spot where the toilet's a bit of an issue, I've got my own long drop that I set up. Dig a big hole, set it up perfect. Anyway, so I end up getting got two nicknames for him now. Showbag. Showbag and foreskin.
0: Uh-oh. Why showbag? He asked cautiously.
24: Full of bullshit. And the other one, foreskin, is he disappears when it gets
0: there. You go. All right, Trevor, thank you. Kerry, good morning. Good morning, Kerry. Thank you.
25: Oh, good morning, Tony. Oh. How are you? Been a while.
0: It's been a little while, Kerry. Welcome back.
25: Yes. I just want to relay a message to Mark. Mark needs to chill out. He wakes me up. literally, I'm asleep I can hear this person. I can hear this person screeching on the phone, and I'm thinking, what the hell's going on? He just yells into the phone, and it's just so, he's very hyperactive. I don't know. He needs to just take a chill pill.
0: Well, perhaps that is the case. And I think it comes out of he's pretty passionate about the state. He's pretty passionate about where he lives and the community he now lives at Stawell. And that's all lovely. However, it's about telling a great story that people understand in a civilized, decent way and that people and articulate it accordingly.
25: Yes, but I'm passionate about what's going on in the state. You know, it's quite dismal at the moment.
0: Of course
25: but
0: it is.
25: I'm trying to be positive. Look, tomorrow I have to go, or today, I have to go and start my cancer treatment again, you know. Right. So, yeah. Oh, no. We've had a really challenging year. My nephew's been going through chemo and my brother-in-law's been going through treatment. So, you know, I just sort of like to hear somebody that's got... I mean, I love listening to Julian because he's so calm and so, you know, he's such a gentleman. But Mark just really... Yeah, I just thought I wake up and I'm thinking, what was going on? So he just needs to take a chill pill.
0: Well, I'll pass that message on. He's probably still listening, Kerry. That's very kind of you. I text a fair bit these days with Mark to keep in touch, even though he's been on the naughty bench for a couple of weeks, but he's back. But by way of clarification. The idea of when you're talking about a case on air before the courts, it's really just fraught with danger. And I hope people understand that. Based on some of the text coming through, most people don't seem to understand it. There's all sorts of, but one in particular from 637 says, Tony, you can't talk about a case before the courts. It is very serious. Another one says, the coward who called you gutless wouldn't have the courage to say that to you if they met in the street. Well, that's always the case. You know, people get behind a keyboard and they send out all kinds of stuff. And we're used to that. You get used to it. Doesn't mean it sometimes doesn't penetrate because it does. What a dumbass not to understand its law, says Gary. That's very kind too, Gary. A little hurtful for the person, but yes, you're probably right. Any tips, Harry, thank you for this. Any tips for a petrified public speaker who needs a very important speech? Any tips for a petrified public speaker who needs for a very important speech coming forward? Harry, I have. If you'd like to send an email, I'll come back to you with some thoughts and ideas about that. I'm a great supporter of various organisations, including great training. And it's a wonderful experience when you learn from, say, Toastmasters would be one. Toastmasters is a great organisation, global organisation, do incredible work. So I'll put you in touch with a Toastmasters club. And it's worthwhile going just as a guest and get a sense of what they do. And they will, you'll be amazed at what you might learn through Toastmasters. And people, anybody listening right across Australia that have been to Toastmasters, love to hear from you. 133693 and what value it paid to you. Toastmasters around Australia, 133693. But if you send, Harry, if you send me an email, overnights@3aw.com. .au. I'll come back to you with some thoughts and ideas. 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
0: G'day, Anne. Thank you. Sends a message through. People smoke for many reasons, Tony Mac. Don't need to be lectured. Well, I think that's probably right. We all have our weaknesses, you say, and don't know what people are going through. It may be all they have. Well, if that's all they have, given the amount of great joyful things that you can be doing in life, and they chose of all those things, they still choose to smoke, and makes no sense to most of us. And whether that's a lecture, it's just a passing comment, really. The idea of, given everything that we've known for the best part of 40-plus years now about smoking, It really makes no sense. And the cost to community, the loss of lives linked into smoking makes no sense. And just because they're cheap now, seems like, oh, we'll make that a good idea again. Makes no sense to most of us. Simon, morning.
26: Morning, Tom. How are you?
0: Huh? Really well. Thank you for asking. What's happening for the weekend, Simon?
26: Oh, not much, but I just want to say that you've been getting a heap of crap this morning, haven't you?
0: Sorry, I missed all of that, Simon. Something about a crap.
26: I said you've been getting a heap of crap this morning, haven't you?
0: Oh, no, some of the great listeners, everybody has thoughts and ideas and views and opinions, and that's what the program's all about. Doesn't necessarily all have to agree all the time, Simon.
26: Well, I'd like to see some of them that have had a go at you this morning. See how they can run a radio show and put up with what you
0: have. Well, that's right. That's a very good point. I mean, we've had the best part of 50 calls. We've had close on 100 text messages and probably another 50 email, which I'll handle a bit later on. So the point of that story is there's a fair bit of engagement, which I'm very, very proud to say I enjoy every moment of it. And occasionally you get whacked across the head, Simon. That's the nature of life, isn't it?
26: Yeah, that's right, yeah. Well, one that called gutless, I don't think you're gutless, mate. I think you're a terrific bloke, Tony.
0: That's very kind of you, Simon. I can't tell you how much I appreciate that feedback. Justine, good morning.
27: What's been happening while I've been asleep?
0: Oh, where do you want me to start? Where do you want me to start? Now, for those that don't miss out, you called in just before you went to sleep, you said you're back, you're home, you're safe, and you think you really need to be getting to the gym after a week of just self-indulgent behaviour.
27: Correct. So I actually went on Monday, and I was so uncomfortable and felt like, oh, I don't know if you've ever had that feeling, Tony, when you go to the gym and you just wanted to cry and make up an excuse and leave.
0: Well, there's that. And you look around the room and you see all these fit, engaging, amazing bodies. And you just, you think to yourself, self, I just want to cry.
27: What the hell?
0: What the hell?
27: One morning, Tony.
0: No, I'm pretty right. I'm pretty right.
27: Oh, are you?
0: That's very sweet.
27: I think you can use my gloves.
0: No, well, I don't know whether I want to do the boxing. Been there, done all that.
27: Have you?
0: Oh, really? Yeah, did boxing long time ago.
27: Right. Okay. Well, we'll keep fun.
0: I might go to Arthur's courses and do some arty karate, I think.
27: That's what I'd like to do too, because I've been doing a little bit of kickboxing. Kickboxing. We could go to Bangkok and go to a camp for a week and come back and I'll be your bodyguard.
0: Now, how many beautiful cafes and things did you do in Noosa and restaurant?
27: We stayed Sunrise. I always get it wrong. Sunrise Beach, which is like 5 minutes in a car, and it was beautiful. It was sort of 1970s, like it was back to, remember when surface in Queensland, you know, there would only be 3 and 4 levels of apartments?
0: Yeah,
27: it was so beautiful.
0: Bit of a novelty thing, yeah.
27: Yeah, and it was lovely. And lots of...
0: What's that noise? We've got a little, there's a little mouse in your phone. Do you hear that noise?
27: Oh, it might be me because I'm on my, I've got my AirPods in.
0: There's no one
27: in my house. Everyone's gone to work.
0: There's a little mouse in the house.
27: Oh, no, no. Well, I actually woke up because of the police helicopter was flying over, which is always fun. Love that.
0: Is that a helicopter we can hear? Surely not.
27: No, no, no, but it was very low. That's what woke me up. I didn't even need my alarm.
0: Sounds like wind. Sounds like a little wind,
27: Justine. Tony, you're having too much fun now, Tony. I think you need to get back to work. But anyway, you have a lovely weekend.
0: You too. Thank you.
27: Nice to hear from you.
0: Thank you very much. Nice to have your company wherever you are, right across Australia, whether it be 5AA in Adelaide. Hello. 6PR in Perth, 3AW here in Melbourne. Of course, we call this head office. They don't like it when we say that, but this is head office. And the good people listening through the ACE radio network. What I can tell you coming up in the next bit, looking forward to, I think we're catching up with Dr. Marnie Leishman, health and community psychologist, author, wellbeing, mindset coach. Gee, we need her. And she's a regular contributor to the program, talking about the fact that more Australian women are choosing to be single. We will ask why. And certainly when it comes to the old fairy tale formulas, very few more ingrained than a princess waiting for her prince. Is that still a thing? A princess waiting for her prince. Oh. As she phones her friends from a book club, goes to Pilates, watches a sunset, Prosecco in hand, all with girlfriends. No men here, baby. What is happening? Why do younger women, why are they choosing to be single? We'll look at that all in the next half hour, Australia Overnight.
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0: I think it's interesting. Yeah, you're right there, Mick. Good to hear from you. Mickey in Sydney texts us, anyone who does not sign off with a name by a text is gutless in themselves. Oh, that's a very good point. Hadn't thought about it in that way. But well done, Mick. Nice to know that you're there. And thank you for your kind comments. Wherever you are, right across Australia, let me tell you, I know Perth leave us about now. It's 11 degrees, mainly sunny for you today, top of 23. Here in Melbourne, also 23, top of, at 9.5 degrees right now. Adelaide, hello, 17 degrees already. You got a top of 26 and beautiful Hobart, hello. 8 degrees, top of 23. It is Australia Overnight. And Marnie Leishman, psychologist, author, well-being, next.
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29: Good morning. I'm David Armstrong. Homicide Squad detectives have spent much of the night at a home at Wollert, where a man's body has been found. Emergency services called to the property in Gypsum Drive around 5:30 following reports a man had been located unresponsive. A crime scene's been established. Police investigating if the incident was targeted. The cost of running the state has blown out by almost $1 billion since May. Spending has surged by $7.9 billion in just a year. The annual financial report reveals general government expenses hit $112 billion last financial year. That's $891 million above the official forecast. It has been driven by a big jump in the public service payroll and the latest round of pay rises. The death toll after a roof collapse in a school in Pakistan has risen to 34. 19 people injured. The owner of the school has been arrested. Investigation underway into the structure of the building. Frustrated Victorian doctors will strike next week, fed up with the Carroll government ignoring their concerns around understaffing and unsafe working conditions. Doctors will walk off the job for 12 hours on Wednesday. Emergency departments and intensive care units will be excluded from strike action. Dr. Gavin White at the AMA Victoria says it is unprecedented action.
30: This has never happened before, or certainly not within my lifetime. And it is the longest stoppage that I believe the doctors have ever held in this state, if that gives a sign of our seriousness and commitment.
29: While data shows Australia's unemployment rate has risen to 4.7%, its highest in 5 years, Employment website Seek has recorded an actual increase in the number of jobs being listed. The site saw a 0.6% growth in the number of jobs listed month on month, most of those in the retail space. Seek economist Blair Chapman says the increase does not tell the whole story.
1: We've seen a bit of an increase in the consumer-facing sectors in the last month or two, but it's also that time of year where businesses are preparing for Black Friday sales, end-of-year sales, and so it's a bit of catch-up almost because they hadn't been hiring for a few months.
29: Federal government believes it can negotiate with the Greens to get its digital duty of care legislation passed before Christmas. The bill would give social media users the right to opt out of algorithms that determine their social media feed. The Trump administration has abandoned plans to live stream the execution of the Fort Hood shooter, Nidal Hassan. The president's taken to social media to say very good and well-meaning people would rather not watch him die. It's been a sole winner in last night's $100 million Powerball, an entry from New South Wales took out the prize. It was one of the biggest ever. In finance, Dow Jones Index up 545 points. The Nasdaq is off 27. The dollar 69.13 US. The AFL will reportedly suspend Carlton's Lachie Cohen for two matches after an incident last weekend that left him in hospital. The 21-year-old suffered a seizure after a house party hosted by teammate Will Hayward in South Yarra. Hayward, who is not expected to be suspended, admitted himself to hospital separately after suffering a cut to his head after a fall in the bathroom. West Coast and St Kilda both reportedly monitoring Collingwood Premiership player Bobby Hill as he looks to make a return to football. The Saints have also not shut the door on making a play for Jake Stringer, who left the Giants in August and wants to play for a fourth AFL club. Former Demons captain Jack Viney says he's confident he's got lots of good footy left in him on the back of his trade to the Eagles. Retired Richmond Premiership player Nathan Broad has been appointed the development coach at Fremantle. That's the latest news and sport.
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29: A mostly sunny day, a top of 23 degrees. It'll be sunny tomorrow, 25. On the bays, variable winds, 10 knots turning southeasterly with waves around a metre. At the airport, 7. At Mount Dandenong, 11. And in the city, it is 10 degrees. David Armstrong, Melbourne Zone, 3AW.
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0: Just while we're waiting for Marnie Lishman, who will join us very shortly, the topic for Marnie is more women choosing to be single. We mentioned it just before the news, coming at 5. I disagree that a lot of women are choosing to be single. It's more the fact that men can't be bothered chasing them, says text 781. Really? Fact, a lot of men can't be bothered chasing them. So what are you saying? Blokes are just no longer interested? Well, that would be a first. Maybe of what demographic do you refer? 133693. We'll get to Marnie very shortly. If you're having a birthday today, Friday, 16th of October, on this day is World Food Day. World Food Day, Friday, 16th of October. Bits and pieces. Dame Angela Lansbury, no longer with us, sadly, passed away in 22. American actress starred as Jessica B. Fletcher. Lots of other things, too. Murder, She Wrote, began in 84, ended 96. Had a great run with that. What a show. I mentioned on the program, for those great Geelong supporters, and I think North Melbourne supporters, too, would be familiar with Doug Wade. Could kick a few goals. Did he ever? Australian rules footballer, played premiership teams, both Geelong and North Melbourne. 69, he kicked a personal best 127 goals for Geelong. Total of 1,057 goals in his career. Doug Wade, 85. Many happy returns to you. Other bits and pieces. One of the great movies that we knew and loved is a film called Shawshank Redemption. So Tim Robbins was in that, the US actor and director, Shawshank Redemption, other things that he's done, Eric the Viking, Cadillac Man, but certainly when you think about it, Shawshank Redemption, what a film. And often people talk about that being one of the all-time favourite films, Shawshank Redemption. Other bits and pieces, I mentioned briefly on the program earlier, if you've just woken up, the fact that self-winding watches were patented on this day, the year 1923, for a self-winding watch. In other words, automatic, I think. The Monkees, I'm a Believer, recorded studio musicians, but Mickey Dolenz added the lead vocals soon after in Hollywood. The year was 1966, which is frightening in itself. We loved the Monkees in the day. For those of us who were around young and loving the Monkees in those years, 1966, and they recorded I Am a Believer, became a big hit. But lots of other bits and pieces. But one in particular here, and I'll get to some of these texts in just a moment. If you've got any thoughts and ideas about why maybe people, women in particular, remaining single, or young women choosing to remain single, wonder what that's about. Rob Ashburton, morning to you, Rob.
3: Good morning. I'm calling from New Zealand, Wanaka. My son got married here.
0: Oh, and we're congratulations, having a lovely time. Rob.
3: I'll give you a ring.
0: What time is it now?
3: Thank you. I'll tell you exactly what it is. Just bear with me. I think it's
0: bear with?
3: 7 o'clock.
0: So God's
3: 7:10. 7:10.
0: Yeah, a couple of hours.
3: Beautiful. Have you been in New Zealand?
0: Long time ago. I was selected to go and do a round table. Sit at some of the ranks. I was in Apex and we did a cross and I was selected to do about 10 days with various round table clubs throughout New Zealand.
3: Oh, it's a beautiful place. We went to Queenstown, of course, and now we're in Wanaka where my son and his lovely wife got married. It is a beautiful place, New Zealand. South Island's lovely. I've been to the north about 30, 40 years ago, but the south is so pretty. And the snow, I'm looking at the snow mountains from here. Incredible.
0: How'd the wedding go, Rob?
3: Incredible. Fantastic. It was outdoor. And then we went to a lovely reception place. Food to die for, and then I sang a couple of songs there for him, and it was all lovely and beautiful.
0: What's one of the most popular wedding songs at the moment that you would do or usually be asked to play?
3: I think it's an Ed Sheeran song. I can't think of it at the moment. That seems to be one, but the one I sung was one from Notting Hill. You Say It Best When I Say Nothing At All.
0: Oh, what that a track. Yes, it is a lovely song. And so that's now down as a big popular wedding song, is it?
3: I think it is. Even though the song's about 10, 15 years old, I sung two songs. Here Comes a Sun, because there was no sun at the time, by the B. I sung that, and the Rowan Keating song. That's a lovely song. Beautiful.
0: It is a great track, yeah. When do you head back, Rob?
3: We head back today. Our flight is about 5 o'clock New Zealand time. We land about 7 o'clock. I tell you what, the new airport situation's really good. The drop off and pick up is much easier, by the way.
0: Oh, well, that's good feedback, because not everybody's probably jumped all over that as quickly as you then.
3: Well, I think it's pretty much easier that you've got a part where they just sort of drop you off. It's not as chaotic as the used to be, you know what I mean? But it's like a different section you go up. It's lovely.
0: Happy days. Have a safe trip home. Please, you had a great time.
3: We'll talk again, Tony, for sure.
0: See you, mate. Good on you. Rob's usually in Ashburton, but he's over in New Zealand. Lost in Space, first TV episode. For those, we happened to be having a lot of conversation about Lost in Space earlier. Lost in Space, TV episode, and it was actually set. So the first episode, Lost in Space, was actually set on this day, October 16, the date.

0: choosing to be single. Young Australian women choosing to be single. Why? We'll find out the other side.
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0: It's always good to catch up with Dr. Marnie Lishman, health community psychologist, author, well-being mindset coach, Marnie Lishman. Good morning.
10: Good morning.
0: Now, one of the things that many of us did as children was to read and indulge in the idea of a fairy tale. One of the most obvious narratives for a fairy tale was those looking for a partner, usually young women looking for a prince. The prince, they go back decades and years, those stories. Are we still, young women still looking for the prince?
10: No, they're not.
0: Oh, right, okay. Anyway, good to talk to you this morning, Marnie, and wish you well with the future.
10: But we have, haven't we? We've all grown up with these romance films and, you know, women in particular drummed into our heads that we have to wait for love's first kiss. And I think, yeah, fast forward a few decades, and I think a lot of women in particular, but I think that men as well, we're actually stopping and thinking about it a little bit differently, particularly the younger generations. They're going, hey, I don't have to be coupled up. If I am single, that's not something that needs to be fixed, and they're remaining single a little bit longer.
0: Is it part of the human condition to be in some sort of relationship?
10: Yeah, well, I think for evolutionary reasons, so let's go back some hundreds of thousands of years. For evolutionary reasons, we have to be coupled up at some point, don't we, for a period of time to procreate.

0: great. So, you know, if we didn't have people coupling up, then, yeah, we wouldn't be here today. But I think, you know, over time, over generations, yeah, the relationships have changed and you know, there's been marriage and that's a whole conversation as to why people get married. But I think nowadays the world's very different and people can think a little bit differently.
1: The old expression about being single, a single and ready to mingle, is sort of a little bit on hold, is perhaps maybe what's going on. I don't know. No idea.
0: Yeah, but you think about it, like it wasn't that long ago, and I know when I found myself single for a period of time, I had like my mum, aunties, everyone was like, you'll find someone straight away, and it was almost like in that period of time where you don't have someone, it's something to fix, like society almost, you know, you're kind of shunned by society and people want to set you up with people.
1: And in some communities, if you weren't going to do it yourself, they would arrange it for you, which was
0: exactly
1: awkward.
0: Yes, exactly. And that still happens, doesn't it, around the world in some cultures. But, you know, I think people, you know, in modern society, there's more choice, particularly in Australia, there's more choice now, isn't there? Like women can earn more money. They don't have to get coupled up. They you know, they're actually thinking a little bit more deeply about what they want in their lives now. So a lot of people are either leaving it a lot longer, particularly the younger generations before they couple up, or they're kind of just like quite content alone.
1: So
0: because of the thing.
1: No longer the ongoing search for finding, quote, the one.
0: Well, exactly. Because you know what? In today's, you know, in today's modern, in the modern age, we can actually... we can meet all our needs ourselves a lot of the time.
1: But there is something joyful about the idea of either cohabitating, but even it's the little things, really. It doesn't have to be about great relationship in the historical sense. It can be about, I don't know, sitting and watching a show together. It seems to be quite an enjoyable way of doing something. Sitting maybe and preparing a meal together, or standing and preparing a meal together. They're the joyful things that I think are worthwhile putting a value on.
0: Well, exactly. And I think in the past, you know, people have had to couple up because they have to. Like, it's an expensive world that we live in. You know, roles were very different back then. So it's almost like we had to find something in another person that would meet our needs. So people stayed in relationships because of either status or security or safety. But now we don't have to do that. We can do things a little bit differently and stay together for other reasons. And that's quite powerful, isn't it? Is that if you can meet all your needs yourself, then a bonus might be you can meet someone who you can just share those little moments with. You don't need them for anything else, but just for the enjoyment of them.
1: You should.
0: And it also gives you lots of power in terms of if someone's not treating you right, you can actually end a relationship quicker rather than putting up with you know, things that are not good.
1: I think I read, Marnie Lishman, according to some research in the United States recently, 45% of young women in particular, 25 through to 44, will be single by 2030. That's sort of half of, near enough to.
0: Yeah, exactly. But it's showing you, isn't it? That's really showing that societal shift that's happened. And there's so many reasons for that. And I think, yeah, it's not only that we have more choice now, but, yeah, we take on so many of those different roles that otherwise would be kind of left predominantly to men. But also I think in society there's almost an, and I'm not, you know, beating men up here, but I think there's a rising of disappointment, I guess, in some male behaviours, and we're talking about it a lot more. So I think, women are kind of like, hey, you know, I can do a lot of these things myself, and yeah, I want to, nurture my time alone.
1: Yeah, I mean, at the moment, masculinity, and often for very, very correct reasons, sadly, masculinity is now, you know, on the agenda. Poor masculinity, if you like.
0: Yeah, exactly. And this is the thing, there's almost an uprising now of really poor behaviours that have been happening for a very long time and kind of swept under the rug. But now everyone's talking about it. And hopefully now that people are talking about it more than ever, that, you know, you know, we can come to some sort of like a kind of reconciling in a way that every human is a better person as a result of what we're learning here. So I think, yeah, we're going to need to talk about it more.
1: We do. Just finally, before I let you go, based on your enormous research over many, many years and the work that you do on a regular basis, the idea of living alone or pretending to live alone, whatever the case may be.
0: Is it
1: a natural thing? Is it part of that human condition to do so?
0: You know, I think we still err on the side of wanting to couple up, but I actually urge people to find some time to be alone, whether you're in a relationship or not. You know, purposefully spend time in using that time alone in positive solitude and find out who you are, you know, and be content being by yourself. So if you can meet all of your needs and be happy with yourself, not only are you going to be happy alone, but you're going to be happier in a relationship if you were to be in one. So it's a kind of a win-win, doesn't it? When you're your best self, it flows on to everyone else around you.
1: We'll do some calls on that, no doubt. Marnie, have a great weekend. Thank you. Marnie Lishman talking about health community issues, including whether more Aussie women in particular choosing to be single, who, how, why, where and when. 133693, Australia Overnight. Morning.
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3: 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A clear, quiet, civil run around the CBD. No hold-ups on the major freeways, including the Monash, the Westgate and the Tuller Freeway out to the airport. Works, though, for the Hume Freeway. 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I'm Andrew Stewart with the latest 3AW Traffic.
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11: 9 degrees in Melbourne, a mostly sunny day, a top of 23. It's 5:30. Good morning. I'm David Armstrong. Police are investigating a suspected murder of a man at Wollert. Homicide squad detectives called to a property on Gypsum Drive last night following the death of a man who is yet to be formally identified. This morning, a large crime scene remains in place. So far, no arrests have been made over the man's death. Man's been charged with 33 offences, including several counts of stalking and making threats to kill following a series of assault incidents in St Kilda. Police allege the 48-year-old St Kilda man yelled obscenities before assaulting 8 female victims in separate random attacks in the vicinity of Fitzroy Street this week. None of the women were physically injured. Public hospital doctors will walk off the job for 12 hours next week. Wednesday's strike is part of a call for better pay and working conditions after the union rejected a state government attempt to end industrial action ahead of the election. Analysts say the Reserve Bank has to think hard about whether to raise interest rates again. Unemployment's risen to 4.7%. That's the highest in 5 years. Just over 39,000 jobs were lost over the past month alone. Motley Fool Chief Investment Officer Scott Phillips says the RBA is now in a very tricky spot.
12: How do they balance out their two mandates, which are, as you said, it's full employment and price stability? You can't have both at the same time. It's a devil's bargain. You end up with one or the other, and the Reserve's got a very difficult decision to make.
11: After widespread criticism in the US and globally, Donald Trump has called off plans to live stream the execution of a former US Army psychiatrist by firing squad. President had previously said he approved of showing the death of Fort Hood attacker Nidal Hassan. He fatally shot 13 unarmed military personnel and injured 32 others at the Texas military base in 2009. The federal Greens leader maintains he only learned of allegations against one of his senators this week. Jordan Steele John is taking leave from Parliament following accusations he behaved inappropriately toward women. The young Greens are understood to have raised concerns about Senator Steele John's conduct nearly a decade ago. But David Shoebridge insists he acted as soon as he was made aware by launching a review.
13: The WA Greens have committed to working to commission an independent, fair and timely process. That is the appropriate body to deal with it. It has the distance and the independence necessary for that.
11: Supercars will return to Phillip Island, replacing the MotoGP. A five-year deal will be announced by the Carroll government today for a Phillip Island 500 to enter the supercars calendar from next year. In finance, the Dow Jones Index is up 458. The NASDAQ is off 123 and the dollar 69.13 US. Updating sport, and Carlton's Lachie Cohen will be banned for two matches after being hospitalised following a weekend house party at teammate Will Hayward's house. The pair were both hospitalised for separate incidents. Reports had widely circulated on Sunday suggesting that illicit drugs were allegedly involved. South Africa is set to be bolstered with the return of Kagiso Rabada for the second test starting Sunday. He missed in Durban through a hamstring injury, but addressed the playing group alongside Captain Themba Bavuma ahead of training yesterday. Alex de Minaur's run at the Shanghai Masters has come to an end in the quarterfinals. It's gone down to top seed Alexander Zverev in straight sets. Brisbane Bullets have celebrated Captain Mitch Norton's 400th NBL game with a 10-point win over the South East Melbourne Phoenix. And Australia started its Rugby League World Cup campaign with a 24-22 win over New Zealand in front of more than 41,000 fans in Sydney. That's the latest news and sports.
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19: Good morning. We have a crash in South Bank on City Road, just near South Bank Boulevard, and brake lights forming now on the Western Freeway, city bound from Ferris Road to Hopkins Road. Clears up onto the Deer Park Bypass. No hold-ups for the Westgate or the Monash, and the Tully clear out to the airport. 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I'm Andrew Stewart with the latest 3AW traffic.
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11: Mostly sunny at top today, 23. A sunny day tomorrow, 25. On the bay's variable winds, 10 knots, turning southeasterly. Waves around a metre. At Clayton, 8. Currio, 6. And in the city, it's 9 degrees. David Armstrong, Melbourne Zone, 3AW.
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10: Welcome to Friday in the Fun Factory. Ross, how you doing?

0: Good on you, Damien. 22 minutes before 6 on a Friday morning.
1: Morning.
0: I'm just looking up, Mayor is looking up for me. What is the world record for memorising the decimal places of pi?
1: Oh. Right. And the someone will be able to go into infinity, probably.
0: 70,000.
1: Yeah, because I think, is there in the end a rhythm to it or not?
0: I don't think so.
1: What, so it's random from start to finish?
0: I reckon I read about a bloke who memorised decimal places of pi by converting the numbers into letters.
1: Okay, but
0: well,
1: even...
0: how do you do that to 70,000 places? Like, how do you do that?
1: How do you do...
0: Well, Holy redact, no one can do that. This is apropos of Damien's cutting us up.
1: It's funny.
0: Is it from yesterday?
1: Yeah, he's sort of done a riff in Arizona.
0: It's from yesterday.
1: Yeah.
0: Yesterday, Donald Trump demonstrated that he is able to remember five words.
1: Five words.
0: And said...
1: Hat, hair, logo, white, black.
0: Is that it?
1: Yeah.
0: Hat, hair, logo, white, black.
1: I think so. Yeah.
0: Well, how easy is it to remember a white and black logo?
1: Well, I think what he's probably done, as Scorcher said, he's looked out into the crowd and he's just picked five words. He's seen a hat. He's gone hat, hair, logo, white, black, right? So he's had a little bit. There's a bit of a trick to what he's done, I would suggest. But it is.
0: He said
1: just,
0: no one in the world can do it. Remember five words.
1: Well,
0: in his own words, preferably in order.
1: Yes, that's right. But no, he gets extra points in order because it was a. Because I think what goes on, and this maybe is as a result of Biden, although they probably did it with him as well. They do cognitive test. If you're the president of the US.
0: You cannot tell me a cognitive test is to remember five words.
1: Well,
0: hair had logo black white.
1: Yeah, you got it.
0: All right, here it is.
2: They give you five words and you don't know what they're doing. They say, sir, we're going to give you five words. We would like you to repeat those words, preferably in order. And what they don't say is at the end of the test, a half hour later, they do it again. So you don't know that. Five words, sir. Hat. Hair. Logo. White. Black.
0: And then he says, no one can do that. There is an Indian bloke called Rajveer Meena.
1: Yeah.
0: Who has memorized pi to 70,000 decimal places.
1: Yeah. So...
0: I reckon he's got
1: you're not
0: hair,
1: memory. You're not...
0: hair, hat, logo, black, white covered.
1: He certainly does. I don't know. I mean, how would you do that? There is a counting cards. People can do that, can't they? I mean, my Gruen colleague, Todd, he is pretty exceptional at this sort of stuff. I don't know whether he'd get to 70,000 digits, but he was taught on telly to count cards and he managed to work out how to count cards.
0: Yeah.
1: It, which...
0: Can we get Todd on this morning to sit the hair hat logo?
1: White black. It's so interesting though.
0: Yeah.
1: I know.
0: But unofficially, Akira Haraguchi.
1: Oh wow.
0: Recited 100,000 digits in 16 hours.
1: What are you?
0: But not thoroughly documented, so not officially recognized by the Guinness Book of World Records.
1: Okay. Well, Rajveer Meena. There we go.
0: There he is. He's Indian. And 70,000 digits.
1: You know that
0: he's probably got hair hat logo black white.
1: Exactly. You know the Indians invented zero.
0: Did they? Oh, that's right. The zero didn't exist.
1: Zero didn't exist as a number.
0: Yeah.
1: And it's so interesting, isn't it? To invent the idea of zero in terms of when you're counting. Very clever.
0: We got to the end of this.
2: Hat, hair, logo, white, black, and they go. Holy shit. Nobody can do that. When I told the fake news about that, oh, that's so easy. Nobody can do that. Very few people can do that. And very few. They say very few people can do it, but almost none can do them in order like that. But I can. You know why? Because I'm a freaking genius. That's why.
1: It's just genius. It's so good. Telling stories to his, MAGA mates. I've got to tell you about Sherry.
0: I'm just going to round it off.
1: Yeah.
0: That was a bit like my second oldest boy when they had graduation ceremonies. People were asked who they were grateful to.
1: Yes, lovely.
0: And people would say, I'm grateful to my maths teacher, Mr. Howcroft. He's been an inspiration to me and has really improved my math score.
1: Yeah.
0: Next kid will get up and go, I just really want to thank my mum and dad who've been there to support me for the whole way through. And blah, blah, blah. Noah gets up and goes, I'd like to thank my brother Joseph for setting the bar so low.
1: Excellent.
0: That was excellent.
1: I've got permission to tell you this.
0: Yeah, Sherry.
1: Sherry.
0: Probably a bit of Sherry from Frankie Valley.
3: I normally have a Sherry every night.
1: A elderly
0: Does your
1: gentleman.
0: Mother have a Sherry?
1: No, she has a whiskey.
0: Right.
1: She has a whiskey and soda. 6 o'clock every day. So,
0: magnificent.
1: Yeah, 6 p.m. So I have permission to tell you this. A elderly neighbour, he and I had lunch yesterday, and he has soup every day. And we're out for lunch. And in his pocket, he's got a bottle of sherry. And he put sherry in his soup.
0: Yeah. I sort of...
1: And he said to me, no, this is quite common. And I said, really? He said, yeah. You know, this is something that a lot of people do, and they do. It is a regular thing. When he had soup where we were eating, they knew that he was going to have soup. And as the waitress came over and said, have you got your sherry, John? Yeah.
0: How good is that?
1: I know, right? And I admired it. I thought, good on you, John.
0: I went once to interview, before they started work one day, the Chief Magistrate of Victoria and the Deputy Chief Magistrate of Victoria, and they made a cup of black coffee.
1: Yeah.
0: And the next thing they know, they pull out a bottle of scotch and pour the scotch with about 7:30 in the morning.
1: Right.
0: Before they went to dispense, well, they dispensed whiskey before they dispensed justice.
1: Yeah.
0: One of them recently came second in a golf tournament Flinders Golf Tournament.
1: Yes, we heard about
0: him. In his 90s.
1: We did hear about him. Well, halfway through his soup, John's soup, he thought he needed a bit more sherry. It was lovely. Right.
0: Well, that's what my father used to call lunatic soup. Alcohol was called lunatic soup. And I was once told the laws of sherry. One of the laws was, who makes sherry? Was that the Spanish?
1: It's like, yeah. But yeah. There's, what's that logo? What's that brand that you got in your head? It's like McWilliam or something.
0: Yeah. Autumn Brown. There was a magistrate who was called Autumn Brown. Because he used to drink sherry all the time.
1: Sherry in his soup.
0: Yeah. The rule of making sherry for the English market was make it sweet but call it dry.
1: Oh, yeah, there we go.
0: Yeah. Autumn Brown. There it is. Yalumba Autumn Brown Sherry. This magistrate was called Autumn Brown.
1: Have a look at Swinging Sue.
0: Swinging Sue.
1: She loves her sherry.
0: Someone sent me yesterday an advertisement.
1: Look at this.
0: Hello there. I love people casually popping in, and my friends know they'll always find Yalumba Autumn Brown in my home.
1: Mm-hmm.
0: That marvellous colour shows it's really mature sweet sherry. And maturity means flavour, the rich, smooth flavour that we all enjoy. Mm. So get yourself a bottle of Autumn Brown.
1: Cheers.
0: Cheers, dears.
1: She's very flexible, Sue, too.
0: An old friend of mine to a WhatsApp group of very, very old friends of mine. Someone mentioned a movie, and she said, I once saw this movie in France. And before the movie, there was an ad for Perrier.
1: Sparkling water.
0: Oh, my God. Have you ever seen the ad?
1: I'll have to have a look now.
0: It ends with the bottle of water popping its top.
1: Yeah, that's right.
0: Oh, my Lord.
1: Oh, hang on. Hat and hair logo.
0: White, black.
1: Good skills.
0: Yeah. What is your...
2: No, nobody can do that.
0: That's good. Lines this morning, 7:30. What can you do that no one else can do?
1: Nobody can
0: remember now. 1-3-3-6-9-3-1.
2: No, nobody can do that.
0: What is your special skill? Mostly sunny atop of 23 degrees, 10 degrees now. It's 13 to 6.
2: But I can. You know why? Because I'm a freaking genius.
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5: Good morning. Police and crews attending a crash in Southbank, City Road westbound, just near Southbank Boulevard, the left-hand lane blocked. You will have to slow to 40 past the flashing blue and reds. A few brake lights on the western freeway, city bound from Ferris Road to Hopkins Road, clear onto the Deer Park bypass. Say hello to new pickup and drop-off zones at Melbourne Airport for terminals 1, 2 and 3. 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I'm Andrew Stewart with the latest 3AW traffic.
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14: 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We're musicians.
0: CSI Melbourne with Acting Sergeant.
15: Welcome back. Your dreams.
0: I didn't think he would be back.
1: Well, he did so well at the Royal Show.
0: I would have thought he would have had his own television show, perhaps a nighttime show by now. He's rocketing in the public eye.
1: The kids love him.
0: Right, I don't know what I'd call it. Maybe the Paul Hogan Show. Donga, good morning, dear.
16: Good morning. I'm so excited this morning because, as it turns out, my daughter, who is 4 years old, is a genius. I've tested her. Now, she couldn't do hair, hat, logo, white, black, but she did bluey, pepper, pig, crayon, nuggets.
1: Genius.
0: There you go.
1: Nuggets.
0: Yeah. My daughter's 10, but she's on the way. Because I tell her a story every night where I ask her to give me 3 words.
1: Yeah.
0: And I make up a story involving those words, and she's been nagging me for a pet for a very long time. And I said to her one night, what are your 3 words for my story tonight? And she said, my 3 words are, Lauren, want dog.
1: That's good.
0: I hope to have her up to hair, hat, logo, white, black before too long. Dogger, what's making news?
16: Look, we're investigating a suspicious fire in Werribee earlier this morning, and no one was inside the shop at the time of the blaze. It was a fruit and vegetable shop. Investigators believe a white Toyota Hilux was seen in the vicinity at the time of the fire. Anyone with footage, perhaps anyone that caught a glimpse of what was going on their dash cam potentially, is urged to contact Crime Stoppers.
1: Yeah. Fire Bob.
0: Does anything in Victoria ever catch fire?
1: just, you know, spontaneously.
0: Spontaneously combust. Yeah. Right. Or just, it's got some 16-year-old hired off the internet to go and...
1: I think so.
0: And set fire to himself, mostly. What else, Dogger?
16: That homicide squad investigation continues in Wollert after a death of a man late yesterday afternoon. The crime scene is still in place. We are working to establish if the incident was targeted. No arrests have been made. Investigation very much ongoing. Anyone with anything further, please get in touch with Crime Stoppers and remember, you can remain anonymous.
0: Okay. I have a friend, I've just remembered her name. I was going to say it's so long that I've seen her that I can't remember her name, but I've just remembered her name. She can recite every Melbourne Cup winner in order.
1: Oh, that's impressive.
0: Right.
1: It's very impressive.
0: Yeah, the first two were won by a horse called Hare. And then there's one by a horse called Hat.
1: Yeah.
0: But no, she can in fact recite every Melbourne Cup winner.
1: You know, John Howard.
0: Melbourne Cup, I think, 1861.
1: John Howard can recite every Australian of the Year in order.
0: Okay.
1: That's pretty good skills.
0: You're freaking genius. I'm just trying to think of a famous, where's Scorcher? A famous Carlton moment. Can you think about, what's a famous
1: Harms.
0: Carlton game?
1: Harms.
0: No, yeah, no, I want to do it in the last 20 years, you know, when you won a game. Right, Fraser Brown's tackle. Yeah, what day? 18th of September 1999, Damien says.
1: There we go.
0: All right.
16: I've got a famous Carlton moment. Carlton were up, and then Pendlebury kicked it to Darcy Moore, who then kicked it to the wing to... he only played two seasons for us, but anyway, he hit Jamie Elliott on the chest. Jamie Elliott kicks a goal, Carlton out of the finals.
0: Ladies and gentlemen, self-ordained frickin' genius, Damien Taria.
8: Hey, Donger, get stuffed.
0: What was the date, Damien?
8: Oh, that was the end of August. That was round 2022. That was the terrible day.
0: There we go.
16: Bianco. Bianco was the young wingman that only played for two seasons.
0: Bianco?
1: Wow. That's good.
0: Okay.
1: That's pretty good skills.
0: Right. You want me to demonstrate how big a genius I am, Donger?
16: Please.
0: Hair, hat, logo, Bianco.
1: Oh.
0: Black. Yeah, like Bianco Nero.
1: No.
0: Oh, here we go.
1: Yeah.
0: What's I should know hat in Italian. Cappello? Right. So we'll come back.
1: No.
0: 2 bottles of the Bordies lemon chillo spritz for the first caller to ring and tell us hair, hat, logo, white, black in Italian.
1: Great.
0: Or any language. Any foreign language. Hey, stay with us, Donger. Sam, what's your special skill?
13: My special skill is I can nearly remember Bruce Springsteen's "Blinded by the Light." Like one, it's a hard song because he used a thesaurus to get every third word, like madmen, bummers, drummers, and Indians in the summer, with a teenage diplomat in the dumps with the mumps as adolescent humps his way into his hat. It goes on, but those in Italian, was it hat is cappello?
0: Hair.
13: Hair is capelli. Logo, I don't know. Logo, right?
0: Probably
13: right. White is bianco and black is nero.
0: Well done. You want to double it to four bottles of the Bordelli's Limoncello Spritz. Who had a hit with the song Blinded by the Light?
13: Manfred Mann's Earth Band, of course. He rejigged the stanzas, you know.
0: Four bottles for you, Sam.
1: Yes.
0: Right, we got you on Monday, Donger?
16: Oh, it's just a one show only.
0: No.
1: For one show only.
0: Tell you what, we need to find out what is the Italian for Donger.
1: We need to get Mike Bush on the line too.
0: Here we do. Donger, have a great weekend. Say hello to your daughter.
16: Too.
0: What's her name?
16: I will. Mackenzie Hogan.
1: She's a genius.
0: Is she a MAC or an MC?
16: She is an MAC.
0: Right, yeah. I've got a babysitter who my kids love, who's a Mackenzie.
1: And I met a Mackenzie yesterday who'd be in her mid-20s. Is it a thing?
0: Yeah, might be. Good on you, Donger. It's something 3 to 6.

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1: Good morning. Crews attending a crash in Southbank City Road westbound, just near Southbank Boulevard. The left-hand lane blocked and you will have to slow to 40 past the flashing blue and red. Starting to build now on the Western Freeway city bound from Leakes Road to Hopkins Road and the Deer Park bypass at Robinsons Road. This is the year. 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I'm Andrew Stewart with the latest 3AW traffic.
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0: 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News.
8: 9 degrees in Melbourne, a mostly sunny day, a top of 23. It's 6 o'clock. Good morning. I'm David Armstrong. Homicide Squad detectives will investigate whether a man's death at a home at Wollert was an underworld hit. Emergency services were called to a property in Gypsum Drive around 5:30 last night following reports a man had been located unresponsive. Police say at this stage they are treating his death as a targeted attack. No arrests have been made over the incident. Melbourne flights could be impacted today by delays in Sydney. Hundreds of security screening staff there are walking off the job across the international and domestic terminals. Man's been charged with 33 offences, including several counts of stalking and making threats to kill following a series of assaults in St Kilda. Madeline Burke reports.
9: A number of women in St Kilda reported being approached by a man who yelled obscenities, including threats to kill. Police allege he assaulted 8 female victims in separate random attacks in the vicinity of Fitzroy Street between Sunday and Wednesday. A 48-year-old St Kilda man was arrested at a home in Park Street yesterday. He's since been charged with 33 offences and remanded in custody to face court in December. None of the women were physically injured. Madeline Burke, Melbourne.
8: One of Australia's largest health funds says out-of-pocket costs for its members have surged by more than 28% in the past 2 years. Bupa believes skyrocketing specialist fees and other healthcare costs are driving the increase. A fruit and veg shop in Werribee has been set alight. Emergency services responded to reports of the fire near the corner of Station Place and Watton Street around 4 o'clock this morning. Investigators believe a white Toyota Hilux was seen in the vicinity at the time of the blaze. The arson attack comes days after a vehicle was driven into the shop in an attempted arson attack. Cruise giant Carnival has announced plans to cut its Australian fleet in half from 2028. The Miami-based company is blaming regulatory uncertainty and high costs for the decision. Carnival Adventure and Carnival Luminosa will make their final voyages here in March 2028. Donald Trump has joked that a lifelike robot could replace him on the campaign trail. As he admits getting little sleep during his packed schedule, US president made the remarks while talking about his voice, saying he hoped it would hold out.
7: You could maybe get one of those beautiful robots that they make nowadays and make them look just like me, and you wouldn't know the difference. They make them pretty good. Send them out on the trail. I can sit home and watch them on television.
8: In finance, Dow Jones Index up 523 points. The NASDAQ is off 66 to the dollar, 69.13 US. Updating sport, and the AFL is set to ban Lachie Cowan for two matches after he confessed his drug use to both the league and Carlton. Blues teammate Will Haywood has reportedly escaped any penalty. Former Melbourne captain Jack Viney says he's confident he has plenty of good football left in him on the back of his trade to the Eagles. In the NBL, Brisbane defeated South East Melbourne 115 to 105. Phoenix coach Josh King says defensively they weren't good enough, as they slumped to their fifth loss of the season.
10: There's a bunch of stats that jump out on the sheet. First and foremost, 115 points in a 40-minute game is, we just can't expect to win basketball games, giving up that amount of points.
8: And the Milwaukee Brewers are just one win away from their first World Series appearance in 44 years after stunning the LA Dodgers 6-2 in Game 3. That's the latest news and sports.
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17: 3AW Traffic.
1: Good morning. Crews are attending a crash in Southbank, City Road westbound near Southbank Boulevard. The left-hand lane blocked, and police on scene there directing traffic. Slow to 40 past the flashing blue and reds. A crash at Listerfield, Wellington Road, not far from Logan Park Road. 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I'm Andrew Stewart with the latest 3AW traffic.
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8: Mostly sunny atop today, 23. A sunny day tomorrow, 25. And Sunday, sunny conditions, 26. On the bays, variable winds, 10 knots, turning southeasterly with waves around a metre. At Moorabbin, 8. At Avalon, 7. In the city, it is 9 degrees. David Armstrong, Melbourne Zone, 3AW.

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1: Hat, hair, logo, white, black. And they go, holy shit, nobody can do that. When I told the fake news about that, oh, that's so easy. Nobody can do that. Very few people can do that. And very few, they say very few people can do it, but almost none can do them in order like that. But I can. You know why? Because I'm a freaking genius.
2: Oh, it's just too good.
3: It's too good. Is he 80?
2: 80. 80. There are people, I got my mayor to look this up for me.
3: Mm-hmm.
2: The condition is called hyperthymesia. These are the people who can remember every day of their life.
3: Wow. Oh.
2: Damien says he can.
3: I reckon he could. I reckon that'd be...
2: Well, so if it's related to football, yes. Damien can remember every day of his life.
3: How extraordinary is that? There's a filing cabinet in that massive brain of his.
2: Hat, hair, logo, white, black.
3: Well done.
2: Righto. Can we get 5 listeners each to nominate one word? Right.
3: Okay.
2: For 2 bottles of the Bortolese Limoncello Spritz, 133693. Can you give us a word?
3: Yeah.
2: And then we'll see if we can memorise it.
3: One syllable, please.
2: Well, you did throw logo in.
3: Oh, true. Okay.
2: Right.
3: Hat, hair.
2: I wanted to know what is the which language owns logo?
3: Well, a logo is a confected word, isn't it?
2: Is it a confected word?
3: I think it must be. Yeah, what does it come from? Here we go.
2: Here we go. We're going to look it up right now. Where does the word logo come from? No. We'll get there. At any rate, story's going around this morning.
3: Right, come on. You posed a question before the 6 o'clock news. What happened to those people that have failed to inform, I suppose the minister in charge?
2: More than 9,000 businesses landed more than $250 million in state COVID grants they were never entitled to. An IBAC investigation revealed that public servants deliberately covered up the $257 million loss from ministers and the Auditor General.
3: Well, presumably
2: they've been sacked.
3: Well, the important word there is deliberately, is it not?
2: Right. Yes.
3: If it's proven that it was deliberate, then that's a serious issue.
2: Nah,
3: you can mistakenly do it, I suppose.
2: Yeah. So presumably what you do is you ask the government, the Premier this morning, for an answer, have they been sacked?
3: Yeah.
2: And you'll either get, yes, they have, or no, they haven't.
3: Mm.
2: Logo is a Greek word.
4: It's all Greek to me.
2: Right.
3: Oh, lovely. Makes me like it even more.
2: Yeah. Yeah.
3: I love logos, as you know. You do too.
2: From October 16, it's mandatory in Victoria. From October 16,
3: today.
2: From today, it's mandatory in Victoria to advertise the reserve at least 7 days before an auction.
3: Yeah.
2: Or fixed date sale. The new laws are aimed at tackling property underquoting.
3: Yeah. I don't know. I don't actually understand this because in the end, okay, I want to get as much as I possibly can.
2: No one's forcing the purchaser to pay more than they want to pay.
3: No, so I'm going to put as big a price as I can on my reserve.
2: Yeah.
3: And then what happens? I can negotiate down from there. I don't have to sell it at reserve, I assume.
2: Scorchy says, come on, folks. We want 5 people each to nominate one word for us to remember at the end of the program.
3: Okay.
2: 133693. Adam's going to start. What word are you going to nominate, Adam?
3: Mm-hmm.
5: Going to nominate shield.
2: Shield.
3: Shield, okay.
2: I know.
3: Thank you.
2: Thank you very much.
3: That's one.
2: 2 bottles of the Bortolese Limoncello Spritz for you.
3: Shield.
2: Experts believe schools need to play a greater role in teaching young people about financial literacy and the benefits of personal insurance.
3: They must do that.
2: I wonder what kids at school get taught these days that we never got taught.
3: Well, I don't know.
2: Did you have sex education?
3: Oh, yes, we absolutely did. But did what we didn't have is home economics. You should have a home is an economy. The very idea that home economics is about, you know, how to cook a meringue. No, no, no. Home economics is money in, money out.
2: Kathy, what's the word you want to nominate?
6: I was going to nominate hippopotamus.
2: Right, there we go.
3: Hippopotamus.
2: Yeah.
3: It's not exactly one syllable.
2: Well, we didn't say one syllable. Like, hippopotamus is great.
3: I agree with you.
2: Right. Hippopotamus.
3: I don't even know how to spell it.
2: But we can't write it down.
3: Oh, you have to.
2: No. You can, well, do you reckon he wrote down...
3: Hat, hair, logo.
2: Hat, hair, logo, white, black.
3: Well, I think he had a little picture in his mind with the crowd is what I think he did.
2: Did you record that thing the other day for some promotion we're doing on this?
3: Yeah.
2: Did you use the auto cue?
3: Yeah.
2: Yeah.
3: How good.
2: Yeah.
3: It's very efficient.
2: My word.
3: I didn't have to remember anything.
2: Wayne, what's your word?
7: Giant.
3: Oh, very good. Did you not write
2: shield
3: it down?
2: Shield hippopotamus. No, I think that's cheating.
3: Oh, I'm cheating.
2: Shield hippopotamus giant. Adam, you got a word?
8: Yep, file.
3: Oh, very good.
2: Shield hippopotamus giant file.
3: Giant file.
2: Giant file.
3: That's helpful. That's
2: helpful. Very helpful.
3: Thank you.
2: And Grant.
9: G'day, heading off to Seven Mile Beach at the moment, so my word is golf.
3: Golf.
2: Right.
3: Shield hippopotamus giant file.
2: Giant filed golf.
3: Giant filed golf.
2: GFG.
3: G, yeah.
2: Yeah, giant filed golf. Shield hippopotamus. Giant filed golf. You're a freaking genius.
3: Hair. Hat hair.
2: Hat hair, logo white black. No, no.
3: Any other news?
2: Oh, well, Carlton defender Lockie Cowan.

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3: Good morning. Crews attending a couple of crashes. One in South Bank, City Road westbound near South Bank Boulevard, the left-hand lane blocked. Another in Listerfield, Wellington Road eastbound near Logan Park Road, just after Listerfield Road. Brake lights for the Monash City bound at Belgrave Hannam Road. 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I'm Andrew Stewart with the latest 3AW traffic.
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0: 7:08 after 6. 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Bunnings, I think doing something introductory today. It's from 12 to 1.
1: Oh, okay.
0: At Bunnings at Melton. You can get your tools engraved. Because Sam, you had $30,000 worth of tools stolen from your ute in the last 18 months, yeah?
8: Yeah. The last time was in January, but before then, yeah, it was 18 months and it happened 3 separate times. Yeah, all in the same spot. So it was, doesn't get any easier when it happens, but it's happening everywhere, I'm hearing. So,
1: and Sam, I assume you've got lots of mates in the trade. And so out of 10, how many of your mates would have had their tools nicked?
8: Oh, it's at least 50%. At least 5 out of 10.
1: Goodness me.
0: How does engraving help, Sam?
8: It helps the police actually be able to trace them. If they pick them up at cash converters, or if they pick them up at, on Facebook Marketplace or something that, that they appear stolen, then at least they can identify them as yours. Even their recording serial numbers helps too, because then they can, identify on the cash converters list stolen tools if the police identify them by serial number. So
0: I imagine that some tools will be too small to be air tagged, but are there tools that can be air tagged?
8: You can definitely, it would definitely help air tagging in the inside of toolboxes, and like small toolboxes like a Milwaukee Packout or a DeWalt box, that would definitely help. But yeah, I think that's all you could really do.
1: So Sam, when your tools, well, have been stolen more than once, when they've been stolen and you inform the police, what do they say? Do they say get on Facebook Marketplace, or do they actively pursue tracking down your tools?
8: Look, they don't actively pursue them. They

0: basically wait for tips, you know, from, they would wait for tips from me. I was checking Facebook Marketplace for months after each day, each time it happened, just to see what I could find. But, you know, there was really nothing. They do get alerts from cash converters, but yeah, they don't actively search unless they're given some type of tip.
1: What do you engrave on your tools? And a former policeman has just called us to say, engrave your license number.
0: I just engrave my initials. You know, that's the best way I found to do it, next to where there is any serial license numbers.
2: Yeah, license is good.
1: I think license numbers are a good idea.
2: Yeah, I agree.
0: Yeah, I think that is a great idea.
1: Mm. Hey, Sam, give us an example of a tool that is part of what you had stolen from you.
0: Oh, geez, hard to name one. Circular saw.
1: Right, mm. Circular saw. Right.
0: Yeah. Yeah.
1: What do they do when they pinch your circular saw? What do they do with it?
0: Oh, look, I think they just wait to sell it. I think they wait for it to go into a seller's market somewhere. I don't know where.
2: Yeah.
0: At one point, the police picked up 180 grand's worth of tools in Box Hill that were all, you know, stolen, and they were just being hoarded. So unless, you know, I don't know if they're going overseas or what they're doing.
2: Hey, Sam, what's your favourite in your toolbox? Maybe top three.
0: Oh, well, my favourite in the toolbox was my Hikoki track saw, but that doesn't exist anymore because that was stolen. But probably, again, the Hikoki impact driver, it's pretty good. And obviously, you got to have a hammer on there. You got to have your hammer on there. That's the number one.
1: Yeah, there was a song about someone pining after a hammer. Sam, you sound like a smart young bloke. How do you? But before you go, we want to look it up. How do you spell Hikoki?
0: Hikoki.
1: Hikoki. And they're good, are they? Hikoki stuff.
0: Yep. Japanese power tools. That's what you want.
2: Boy.
1: Hey.
2: Doesn't that sound good?
1: Japanese power tool. Sam, good luck to you. Sam Harding, site foreman at Hedgeworth Builders. Terry, can you say logo white, black, in what language?
3: In Urdu, which is the national language of Pakistan.
1: Off you go. Do it.
3: Hat is topi. Hair is bal. Logo is alamat. White is safed. And black is kala. Oh.
1: Topi, bal, alamat, safed.
2: Kala.
1: Kala.
3: Kala.
1: Is that it?
3: That's it.
1: You're a good man. Take two bottles of Debordley Limoncello Spritz Urdu. Language of Pakistan, if you don't happen to mind. Scorcher out of 6:30 will do it in Hungarian. This is Dennis Walters' favourite tool.
4: If I had a hammer.
1: 22 after 6.
4: If I had a hammer.
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6: Good morning. Crews attending a crash in South Bank, City Road westbound near South Bank Boulevard. The left-hand lane blocked, but with any luck should be tidied shortly. Another crash, Listerfield, Wellington Road eastbound near Logan Park Road, just after Listerfield Road. It's M-Day at Mazda this Saturday. For one day only, get an unmissable deal, like your first three scheduled services free across all models in stock, including EV. I'm Andrew Stewart with the latest 3AW traffic.
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1: 6:25, John Anderson has six bottles at a Bordley Woodfired Heathcote Shiraz.
0: You two were speaking about the lunatic soup earlier, which takes the form of soup in your case, Russ, at lunch yesterday, with a dash of sherry put into it. My old mate Trevor Grant used to refer to it as the singing syrup. I know another man who calls it the aiming juice. And he calls it that because before he plays golf, he likes to have two pots of beer followed by half a bottle of red to get his aim right. He one day...
1: You've got to get your mind right.
0: He is a great character, this bloke. I think you probably have met him. He won a Gardner medal, which was for the best player in the old reserves. Mm. 8 decades ago, and he's from a very famous family. His name, please. And when it becomes obvious, I'll tell you a couple of stories about him. Now, David Armstrong, I have great admiration for, as you two do, for his ability.
1: He's the best.
0: His pronunciation is second to none for words such as this.
20: Eyjafjallajökull Jakob Glacier.
0: But he has disappointed me greatly because he is nothing more than a coward. For his refusal to have a crack at the venue for the second test starting on Sunday between South Africa and Australia in a city formerly known as Port Elizabeth. Now, I welcome to the studio a chap called David Armstrong. What is your defence, you coward?
1: I believe he's going to have... I would anticipate he's going to have a crack.
0: Here we go.
1: No. Get rid of proper lead in. The city of Port Elizabeth is now known as...
2: Horsa.
0: Damo, even the locals, Armo, have great fun with this and trouble with it. Damo?
21: Newberra.
22: Gebera.
21: GQ Ebeha.
23: See the town name again?
1: They're people who live in Port Elizabeth.
0: So you're not on your own?
2: No.
1: Okay, he's not on his own. One more time.
2: Beha.
0: It's pretty good, actually.
2: Click, clock.
0: Yeah, I'm happy with you. No, you've come back. You've redeemed yourself, Arma.
1: Well done.
0: Now, you'll have a winner, I would imagine, for...
1: Not yet.
0: He played with Hawthorne. He won a Gardner medal in 1959. He played in the centre. His senior opportunities were limited because Hawthorne had a very good centreman at the time called Brendan Edwards, who would have won a Norm Smith had it been in vogue. That'll be enough information for someone to say his name is Bill Shelton.
2: Oh,
0: now,
2: yes.
0: Bill Shelton.
2: Yes.
0: Bill Shelton, whose father died when Bill was age 5. His father died serving this country at a place called Tobruk. His father, Jack. His grandfather, Richard, as a 7-year-old, was about to drown in Hughes Creek in Avenel when an 11-year-old reached in and jumped in and saved him.
2: Is that Ned Kelly?
0: They presented that 11-year-old with a green sash, which Ned Kelly wore at the siege in Glen Rowan. Proudly wore. It was a big thing in his family. And that sash, I think it still exists in a museum, perhaps in Benalla. So that's a famous part of Australian history. Who got that, Roscoe?
1: Nick Giannidis.
0: That's a very fine answer, is it not?
1: That's a really good answer.
0: There's a little story for you, boys.
2: Morning, Bill.
0: Caulfield Cup at 7:25, the 150th edition of the race.
1: Oh, fantastic. All right, I'll have the winner for you.
0: Oh, yeah, you and I will both pick the winner for sure. Yeah, that's okay.
1: I'm in the Aga Khan. I've got two runners tomorrow.
0: You got the, what do you call them?
1: Captain Mavs.
0: Yes.
1: Running at Eagle Farm.
0: The bridesmaid.
1: Man of Worth at Randwick.
0: He's all right.
1: Peak of the week, top of the line now. What's been the highlight of the week in any form? 133-693. 6:30. Talking Melbourne.
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14: 9 degrees in Melbourne, a mostly sunny day, a top of 23 at 6:30. Good morning. I'm David Armstrong. Man's been killed in a suspected targeted attack in Wollert. Man was found at a home on Gypsum Drive around 5:30 last night. No arrests have been made in relation to his death. Last year, Melbourne underworld figure Ethan Borsinos was ambushed and murdered in a laneway behind his home in Wollert. One of Carlton's players will be suspended following a wild weekend of partying. Here's Eddie Summerfield.
15: Lachie Coward is set to receive a two-match ban after coming clean to the AFL and Carlton about his drug use on Saturday night. There's multiple reports the 21-year-old confessed, explaining he was hospitalised just after 5 on Sunday morning after having a reaction to illegal drugs. Party host Will Haywood has escaped penalty after also being hospitalised. The 27-year-old said he hit his head on a soap container while picking up his toothbrush in the shower. The two-match ban is consistent with suspensions handed to Jack Ginnivan and Bailey Smith, who in recent off-seasons have both been caught taking drugs. Eddie Summerfield, Melbourne.
14: Cost of running the state has blown out by almost $1 billion since May. Spending has surged by $7.9 billion in just 12 months. The annual financial report reveals general government expenses hit $112 billion last financial year. That is $891 million above the forecast. It's been driven by a jump in the public service payroll and the latest round of big pay rises. At least 33 pupils and a teacher have been killed after a school roof collapsed in Pakistan. More than a dozen others are injured, with some in a critical condition. Several children feared to be trapped under the rubble. President Trump has called off plans to live stream the execution of a former soldier by firing squad. Nine's Lauren Tomasi has more.
17: He took to social media to make this announcement, saying, "I think streaming the execution for all to see might be a strong deterrent for the world to witness how America deals with terrorists and scum like Hassan. But many very good and well-meaning people would rather not watch him die through streaming or through any other visual device." Now, while that stream itself has been cancelled, the execution will be going ahead. That's slated down for the beginning of December. And Donald Trump says any immediate family of those people who were killed in that attack in 2009 are welcome to come and watch.
14: More Australians have completed the census online than ever before. Digital participation is on the rise, with online completions on track to surpass the forecast of 85%. In finance, Dow Jones Index is up 590 points. The Nasdaq is up 17. The dollar's trading at 69.13 US. Updating sport, and Cosmic Crusader will jump as favourite for tomorrow's 150th running of the Caulfield Cup. The race day is nearly sold out on what is one of the most competitive days of racing on the calendar. One of the world's best horses, Kai Ying Rising, will start favourite for the $20 million Everest being run in Sydney. MRC Chief Executive Tanya Fullerton says the heritage of the $6 million Caulfield Cup is nothing to be sneezed at.
22: It's very challenging. Horses will always be targeted at races with high prize money, and that's natural. You know, owners, trainers and jockeys are going to compete where they think they're going to get the greatest rewards. But there's also something about the Caulfield Cup, the Caulfield Guineas, the Thousand Guineas. These races have been around a long time.
14: Retired Richmond Premiership player Nathan Broad has been appointed as the new development coach at Fremantle. That's the latest news and sport.
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4: Good morning. Crews attending a crash in Listerfield, Wellington Road, just near Logan Park Road, which is east of Listerfield Road. Starting to thicken up now on the Hume Freeway, city bound from O'Hearn's Road past Cooper Street, and same to the Princes Freeway through the Point Cook Bend. 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I'm Andrew Stewart with the latest 3AW traffic.
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14: A mostly sunny day, a top of 23 degrees. Sunny tomorrow, 25. On the bays, variable winds, 10 knots, turning southeasterly with waves around a metre. Preston, 7. Heidelberg, 7. In the city, it is 9 degrees. David Armstrong, Melbourne Zone, 3AW.
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1: 133693, come and join Mark, Barry and David this morning. Yeah. Probably my peak of the week is Matt Renshaw making 190.
2: Yes.
1: The first dig in South Africa. Mm-hmm. And he had a long partnership with Nathan Lyon, who was supposed to hold up his end. Just, you know, don't do anything special, Nathan, just play it straight. But occasionally Nathan would lash out and throw the bat at it and luckily have a four. And in the press conference afterwards, Matt Renshaw was describing his relationship out in the middle with Nathan Lyon.
9: Had to calm him down a few times. A few times he got out of his bubble. Quite a few big drives, and I walked down. I was like, Nathan.
1: and I was like, Nathan.
2: Our friend Renshaw, we love him.
1: And going back to the cricket, Mark Howard.
27: And I am in some good company. I've got Kaya Zondo and the Australian man. Good to have you join us.
2: Pal.
1: Just pal.
2: What about witches' hats in potholes? I think we enjoyed that, didn't we?
1: That was great. There was a great rumour on the rumour file that locals in Brighton are so fed up with hitting potholes that they've put witches' hats in them.
2: Good community service. Mm. And also, was it Trevor Birdman yesterday, was it? 85, he's been to 85 separate blood banks.
1: Which is every blood bank in Australia.
2: It was amazing.
1: He also said this.
28: You've got to be very careful with the Tim Tam.
1: You've got to be very careful with the Tim Tam, he said. 133693. Mark, peak of the week.
29: Morning, guys. My peak of the week is my younger son. Yeah, you've got to appreciate this effort. 2.5 years ago, he lost 2/3 of his right lung to cancer. So on Sunday, he's run the half marathon. But the kicker is, when he finished, he's a plod down at Richmond. He's walked down to the station, had a shower and a bit of food, kitted up for his afternoon shift and didn't get into bed till about 1 o'clock in the morning.
1: Went to work afterwards.
29: He did a whole afternoon shift on the van.
1: Oh. On the, as in the divisional van?
29: Yeah.
1: He's a copper.
29: He is.
1: Yeah. You must be so proud of your boy, Mark.
2: Yeah.
1: Well done. Barry, peak of the week.
7: It's Barry here, Tony.
10: Good morning, boys. My peak of the week, the Melbourne Rope Course Association had their grand final on Wednesday night, Wanderers versus Greensboro. I play for the Wanderers, and we won the actual grand final. Hmm. That's my peak of the week.
1: Well, why not? You won the grand final of the Rope Course.
10: Yep. Wednesday night.
2: Good on you.
1: Barry, if quoits aren't made out of rope, what are they made out of?
10: They're made out of rope, and they're bound on a round ring so they don't go out of shape and that. And then they're dipped in like a tar bitumen so they don't fluff up and that.
1: Ah, good
10: on
1: you.
10: There's a bloke in Melbourne that still makes them, and they're very hard to get.
1: Good on you, Barry. Barry won the rope quoits. Hello. Radiator. What was your peak of the week, Radiator?
11: Radiator, hi. My peak of the week was attending my own wedding at Lawn Surf Club. It was the most amazing, dreamy, joyous experience of my life.
2: Gah.
1: I happened to be there, Radiator, and I sent a message to your husband, Fanbelt, yesterday, saying it was a day of extreme joy, and you looked beautiful in your white dress.
2: That's great.
11: Thank you. That was my peak of the week. Well, peak of the century for me, really.
2: Hey, Radiator, did Ross get on the D floor?
1: No.
11: Did he what?
1: Get on the dance floor.
11: No, he had a bit of a scratchy throat, so I let him off.
2: Okay, fair
1: enough. Get on your Radiator.
2: A friend of mine reckons there's only two types of people in life, Ross, drains and Radiators.
1: Is that right?
2: Yeah.
1: Well, she is a radiator.
2: Oh, yeah.
1: And her husband, who I've known since we went to school together when we were 10, sent me a message yesterday saying it was his birthday. I remembered his birthday from school. Well, his birthday was the 15th of October. And that as of yesterday, he was no longer lemon chicken. And her husband, by the way, coming to you, Simon, Rahul and David, Radiator's husband was the answer to the question. Mm. Who is the first person ever to umpire a VFL Grand Final and an AFL Grand Final?
2: There we go. From the boundary?
1: From the boundary.
2: Mm-hmm.
1: Simon, pick of the week.
12: Pick of the week is Lads, my business partner, who I met in year 7, and we're now both over 60. We sold our first piece of mountain biking gear on the web last night after a 3-year development of this Onnit mountain biking gear. So the pick of the week is our first ever online sale. It is awesome.
2: What's it called, Simon? What's the online?
12: It's called Onnit. It's Onnit MTB. It's a mountain biking gear for young kids and reckless adults like myself.
1: Well done, Simon.
2: Onnit MTB.
1: Raoul, pick of the week.
13: A mountain star opening.
1: Hey, why not? The Melbourne Star opening, and Russell and I are of the same mind, that we hope that they are enormous. They get very, very rich.
2: It's a wheel of fortune for them.
1: Good on you, Raoul. Andrew.
16: Yeah, I think it has to be the look on Dick Johnson and his wife's face when they knew they were going to win Bathurst. After all the bad luck he's had, that was just fantastic.
1: Yeah, brilliant. And David, we'll make you last.
18: Yeah, mine is a triple dead heat. One is for David Armstrong, his pronunciation, his voice resonance, his authority. He's just can't be beat. Number two is Scorcher Davidson, Damo, Sophie Six Names, and Mayor, who I just spoke to. What a legend. And last is Alan Kohler, who was retired on Wednesday with all his quirky graphs and making money easy to understand. Gold interfered with the currencies and lost 97.99% of their value, and he had 1,000 lines coming from 3/4 of the way up on the board down to the floor.
1: Have you got a member of your family who astonishes you with facts occasionally? I spoke recently to my brother, and Alan Kohler's name was mentioned as retiring.
2: Mm-hmm.
1: And my brother said, oh, yes, his father was at Mum and Dad's wedding.
2: Yes.
1: And I think he was Alan Kohler's senior.
2: Yes.
1: So he'd be Chris Kohler's Grandfather.
2: Wonderful.
1: It was about my parents' wedding.
2: Mm, well, have a good retirement, Alan Kohler.
1: Mostly sunny on top of 23 degrees. It's 10 degrees now. Start thinking rumour file. Register your rumours with Mayor. Final rumour file of the week. Your last chance, 133693.
2: Shield hippopotamus.
1: Giant file golf.
2: Ah, good skills.
1: It is a quarter to seven.
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4: Good morning. Crews attending a crash in Listerfield, Wellington Road westbound. Before Listerfield Road, delays pushing back to Belgrave, Hunnam Road. Word of a crash in the Hume Freeway, citybound at Craigieburn Road, and then brake lights from O'Hearn's Road down towards the Ring Road interchange. PSOs and police are on regular patrol at some of Melbourne's busiest shopping centres to help keep you safe. 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I'm Andrew Stewart with the latest 3AW traffic.
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1: 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The Chemist Warehouse voucher. 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Barbara Taylor in Los Angeles for OTI Racing. More than 25 years of premium racehorse ownership experiences in Australia and around the world. Hi there, Barbara.
31: Hi there, Ross, and good Friday morning, Russ. By all
5: biologists across the United States and Canada are working to track monarch butterflies as they begin their trek south for the winter. They're using some pretty sophisticated tracking devices. The butterflies are given little teeny tiny backpacks with tiny scraps of solar panels and Bluetooth technology. It allows the insects to ping off of cell phone towers and provide a map of their travels, a new window into their very mysterious lives. Vermont biologist Desiree Narengo attached the device onto the abdomen of a butterfly using non-toxic eyelash glue. Then she released the monarch into the wild blue yonder.
6: There he goes. He's flying great. And he's ready to go.
5: Narengo says this allows biologists to follow the butterflies in real time through some pretty hazardous landscapes.
7: And so it really sort of like blows your mind, like how much these individuals need to go through in order to make it all the way to Mexico.
5: The butterflies have turned up in some unusual spots like New York City and industrial parks along the way. Scientists believe most of the butterflies winter in central Mexico. But until the transmitters were installed, they really didn't know where the monarch stopped along the way. Canadian scientist Greg Mitchell wonders if changing weather patterns could be stranding butterflies.
8: They seem to be really choosy and picky about under what wind conditions they're flying.
5: The biologists uncovered some surprises since first starting the project a year ago. Not all the eastern monarchs go to Mexico. Instead, some end up in northern Florida and the Caribbean. Monarch butterfly populations continue to shrink, and the beautifully colored insects could end up on the endangered species list. Ross and Russ, the butterflies can be tracked on phones using the Project Monarch app.
2: Many thanks, Barbara. Enjoy your weekend. 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
9: Hi there, Russ and Ross. The death of a man who was killed after jumping a fence to enter a tiger enclosure at a British zoo has been news around the world. Social media has been abuzz with videos and pictures of the grim sequence of events at the Yorkshire Wildlife Park near Doncaster last weekend. Details of the 24-year-old victim have emerged today as an inquest into his death was formally opened. A coroner has now revealed that William Chapman had a history of mental illness, had been diagnosed with schizophrenia, and had also suffered bouts of psychosis. It emerged at the inquest that he'd been receiving treatment from the mental health specialists within the National Health Service, but the questions have been raised about that treatment. Chapman's family, who chose not to attend today, were said to have expressed a number of concerns about his appointments with mental health services. Health bosses have now launched an investigation into the death. Moving to a much happier tale to end the week now, and a dog from the Scottish Highlands has been named Animal of the Year by a charity for hunting down an invasive marine creature called the carpet sea squirt. This organism, known as sea vomit as well, is particularly harmful to coastal wildlife and economies, and working at low tide with her owner, the black Labrador called Skia has found hundreds of colonies of the sea squirt, which, left uncontrolled, can smother and kill native species. The dog's been taught to turn over seaweed and freeze if she finds the organism. And Ross and Ross, just briefly, news is coming in. At least 19 people are injured following a crash between a freight train and a bus at the entrance to the Channel Tunnel in France. There are no reported deaths, but an investigation is underway.
1: Well done, Gavin. Thank you very much. 133693, rumour file is open. I have nothing. Do you have anything?
2: I got one for you.
1: Good. But my phone's always open. 133693. And I'm about to claim that a claim that I made about who was the first person to umpire a VFL grand final and an AFL grand final, he's going to lodge a protest.
2: It's a protest.
1: It is 7-7.
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4: Good morning. Crews attending a crash in Listerfield, Wellington Road westbound before Listerfield Road. Delays pushing back to Belgrave, Hunnam Road. Bit of a crash in Mulgrave, Wellington Road westbound. After for the Monash and the Hume Freeway, city bound just after Craigieburn Road. 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
1: Protest. I asserted that my old schoolmate, Phil Fanbelt Sutton.
27: Fanbelt, of course.
1: Fanbelt was the first umpire to umpire an VFL and an AFL grand final.
27: Your years for Fanbelt?
1: No, I don't know. I've just texted him.
27: Okay.
1: I think maybe 83.
27: I'm going to go with Rowan Sawyers.
1: Mm-hmm.
27: He certainly was a field umpire in 1982, Carlton v Richmond, when Helen D'Amico appeared. And he also umpired the 1990 grand final between Collingwood and Essendon. So 82 being VFL, 1990 being the first year of the AFL.
2: Okay.
27: Is that what we're talking about?
1: Fanbelt was 1983 and 1990.
27: So Rowan Sawyers has got Fanbelt covered by 1 year because he's 82. And then Rowan was...
1: No. If you ask the question, who was the first umpire to umpire an AFL and a VFL grand final, the answer is it's a dead heat between Rowan Sawyers and
27: yes,
1: Fanbelt.
27: Yes, it is 1990. Fair enough. Right. Point taken. Okay.
1: Okay, well done. Thank you for clarifying.
27: No worries.
1: Let's stay there, Andrew. June, tell us about your great-grandfather.
28: My great-grandfather was one of the umpires
17: well, way back, I don't know whether it was called the AFL then, but he is in the Hall of Fame, Frederick Franks.
1: Frederick Franks.
27: Oh, yes.
1: That'll be the VFL.
27: Yep. One of the great white maggots, June. June's laughing. She gets it, don't you, June?
1: You star for having a laugh, June.
27: Exactly, June. You sound like a good character.
2: Oh,
1: was it the Could Have Been Champions when they changed the uniform of the umpire? It was either the Oracle of Darwin Heads or Tone who said, calling him a lime maggot doesn't carry the same word. Damien says, June, 246 games umpired by your great-grandfather. Have some Debortley Limoncillo Spritz. Righto, Rumorfile time, 133693, 133693. Come and join us for the Rumorfile, last of the week.
19: David Armstrong, his pronunciation, his voice resonance, his authority, he just can't be beaten.
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21: 9 degrees in Melbourne, mostly sunny. A top today, 23. 7 o'clock, good morning. I'm David Armstrong. Homicide Squad detectives investigating whether a man's death at a home in Melbourne's outer north was an underworld hit. Here's Madeline Burke.
22: Detectives have spent much of the night at a home on Gypsum Drive in Wollert, where a man's body was found yesterday evening. His death is being treated as a targeted attack, which may have links to Melbourne's underworld. A crime scene has been established, and at this stage, no arrests have been made over the man's death. Last year, Melbourne underworld figure Athan Bosinos was ambushed and murdered in a gangland hit in a laneway behind his home in Wollert. Madeline Burke, Melbourne.
21: The new visitor centre at the 12 Apostles opens today. 2.8 million people visit the historic site on the Great Ocean Road every year. Nine's Isabella Stashkovsky is there.
23: This is a $126 million facility, and what a morning it is to be opening to the public. Just beautiful outside. This facility is really special. Plenty of time in the making with a really big focus on local employment, local produce, and of course supporting local farmers.
21: Supercars will return to Phillip Island, replacing the MotoGP. A 5-year deal will be announced by the Carroll government today for a Phillip Island 500 to enter the supercars calendar from next year. Melbourne flights could be impacted today by delays in Sydney. Hundreds of security screening staff there are walking off the job across both the international and domestic terminals. Bachelor star Sam Wood set to lose more than $1 million after listing his Brighton mansion for a lot less than he paid for it. The Hanby Street home's been listed online in the $6.5 to $7.15 million price range. A sale at the bottom end would leave him almost $1.1 million in the red. Wood remains in a Brisbane prison awaiting a bail hearing on domestic violence charges. Well, a tradie who's had $30,000 worth of tools stolen in the past 18 months is taking advantage of a new free Bunnings initiative to have his replacement ones engraved. Sam Harding, site foreman at Hedgeworth Builders, has told 3AW Breakfast it makes them a lot easier to trace.
24: Helps the police actually be able to trace them. If they pick them up at Cash Converters or if they pick them up at, you know, on Facebook Marketplace or something that, you know, that they appear stolen, then at least they can identify them as yours. Even the recording serial numbers helps too, because then they can, yeah, identify on the Cash Converters list stolen tools.
21: Lemon growers will, for the first time, be able to export to the growing South Korean market. The Asian Trading Partners revised its biosecurity requirements, giving Australians more flexibility to send their product overseas. Finance, Dow Jones Index up 560. The NASDAQ is up 33. The dollar, 69.13 US. Updating sport, and Carlton's Lachie Cohen is expected to today receive a 2-match ban after reportedly confessing to taking illicit drugs during a wild weekend of partying. Blues teammate Will Hayward, he'll escape penalty after being hospitalised for a separate incident. South Africa will be bolstered by the return of Kagiso Rabada for the second test against Australia starting Sunday.
3: The quick missed in Durban through a hamstring injury. Assistant coach Matthew Wade says it'll be a challenge for the Aussie batsman.
5: He takes it to the opposition. He'll be in our face. He'll keep coming for the whole test match, so we really know that. And with him coming back in, it gives them great versatility. They went the two spinners last time, but they can bring quicks in. They can, you know, him and Norkia can, you know, basically take one quick spot and short spells and really attack us hard if they want to.
3: Australia started its Rugby League World Cup campaign with a 24-22 win over New Zealand. That's the latest news and sport.
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4: Good morning. Crews in Listerfield attending a crash Wellington Road westbound. Before Listerfield Road, delays pushing back to Belgrave Hannam Road. Word of a crash in Mulgrave, Wellington Road westbound just after the Monash. Brake lights for the Ring Road Altona bound from the Deer Park bypass to the Westgate. 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I'm Andrew Stewart with the latest 3AW traffic.
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3: Mostly sunny today, a top of 23 degrees. A sunny day tomorrow, 25. On the bay's variable winds, 10 knots, turning southeasterly, with waves around a metre. Mount Eliza, 9. Altona, 8. The city, it is 10 degrees. David Armstrong, Melbourne Zone, 3AW.
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2: 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And both the weekly and the wild card entry will be in the running for this major prize at the end of the year.
29: Imagine yourself driving a Mercedes-Benz GLA 200 SUV. Mm. And while you're imagining that, pick up the phone and ring 133-693 and give us your guts. $70,000 thanks to Craig Howe and the team at Mercedes-Benz Berwick. And Hyder Howie. Okay. Australia's biggest and most awarded Mercedes-Benz retailer also happens to be family-owned and operated 24 minutes from the Burnley Tunnel at 518 Princess Highway. 133-693. Come and join us for the final week of the Rumour File ending today.
2: Ross, I showed you maybe a couple of weeks ago photographs of what the Portsea Front Beach now looks like with all those sandbanks and the change in tidal conditions. Well, the public have now taken it upon themselves to warn beachgoers of just how dangerous it is, and they're putting up signs And I'm hopefully going to show you a sign of, I mean, it's come to this in down in those parts. And here you go, right?
29: Unsafe beach, Portsea. No sand, no safe beach. Help restore our beach, help restore our safety. How come there has not been a photograph
2: of
29: Portsea Beach?
2: Yeah.
29: In a newspaper.
2: Right, and it's become...
29: It's an absolutely incredible sight.
2: Yeah, so it's on the bay, and yet the tide now actually generates... Like, there is surf on a front beach, which has washed away all the sand and exposed all the rocks, and then you've got the sandbanks, which are very slippery. It's crazy town.
29: 1-3-6-9-3. Come and join us for the Rumour File this morning. Mayo will get you to wear. Bye-bye, Bertie.
0: Yes, good morning. Rumour has it apparently management of one major project are hiring a falcon for pigeon control. Someone who works as the safety supervisor on the project says that 3 days of falcon, yes, falcon as in bird, costs $50,000.
29: That's one expensive bird. Right.
2: Talk back.
29: Right. Well, at least the bird's not corrupt.
2: I thought
29: bird might be the only thing on the entire site that isn't corrupt. 133693. Can it really cost?
2: No.
29: I mean, it might be a Maltese falcon.
2: Yes, indeed.
29: Right.
2: What are you? Are you a falconer if you are in charge of a falcon? It's something more exotic than that, isn't it?
29: I think it's something more exotic than that.
2: Can you imagine? You know that fellow who we saw yesterday?
29: Imagine if it didn't come back.
2: It's like, well, that's what happens on the build.
29: Yeah. 133693. Does it truly cost 50 grand to hire a falcon for 3 days on the big build? And now more spam with that. Welcome.
8: Good morning, boys. Further to receiving phone email spam after changing my power companies, my bank after 55 years needed me to re-identify. Over the phone, I was asked to agree to a recording, the exact same recording as the power company, giving them permission to share all my details with any third party. So I didn't agree. And my accounts were instantly frozen.
2: Oh, gosh.
8: So I marched into the bank the next day and closed my accounts.
2: Good on you.
29: Fight back.
2: Fight back.
29: Fight back. This has got to be the modern consumer that when someone diddles you around, you go,
2: That's right.
29: I'm going elsewhere.
2: Yeah. Well, in our household, fight back on some insurance. I'm pleased to report a victory. Significant.
29: As in you swapped companies?
2: No, as in just made sure that we got a better deal.
29: Right, okay.
2: As in under the threat of swapping, I suppose.
29: Right. Days of the old school yard. Welcome.
11: Remember the days of the old school yard.
29: Far away.
8: Absolutely. Rumour is fact. A supervisor of a northern suburbs bus company, well known for chastising other drivers for their crimes and misdemeanours, was yesterday himself chastised severely by the school-level crossing staff member for driving too fast through the school grounds. How embarrassment.
29: This is good.
2: How embarrassment.
29: I was informed that song, Days of the Old School Yard, that if you can turn the volume up and let it run at the very end where the kids are playing in the...
2: You hear.
29: Yeah, one of them drops the magic. shocking discovery. Welcome to the Rumour File.
12: Yesterday morning on your news report, there was a car that went for a gym in Preston. Not only was it stolen, there was a nice little discovery of a shotgun found in the car.
29: There you go. Shotgun found in the car. And what are we not allowed to do? We're not allowed to use a pepper spray, is that it?
2: No pepper spray.
29: No pepper spray.
2: Mm-hmm. It's illegal.
29: Going up in flames. Welcome to the Rumour File.
13: Good morning. Rumour is fact that as early as tonight, a union campaign will be launched on TV. Operation Firestorm will highlight how emergency service workers' working capacity has been compromised. In the advert, the union are advising the Victorian community how to vote.
2: Oh, okay.
29: And going up in flames, no need for you to answer if you don't want to. Are they saying vote for these people or don't vote for these people?
13: They're saying don't vote for these people.
29: Okay.
2: Yeah.
29: Okay.
2: Well, it's a great thing, isn't it? Is it not, Ross, that we live in a democracy and you get a choice?
29: Mm.
2: Yeah. Imagine being in a single totalitarian state and you just have got no choice.
29: And it's interesting because every time a really bad story drops.
2: Yeah.
29: Remember the poor man who lost his life riding into a pothole.
2: Yes.
29: Next day, oh, Jack's Law.
2: Yeah, yeah.
29: The Auditor General's report into the poor state of the fire services. Free abortion.
2: There we go.
29: Go slow. Welcome to the Rumour File.
1: How you going? Rumour has it, a electric vehicle in Thornbury peak hour yesterday had blocked a roundabout exit with an extension cord plugged into his car to charge his dead EV, blocking a whole road with a single witch attack, plugged into a random house.
2: I hope you've got a photo, Go Slow.
1: Unfortunately, I was driving, but it was a sight to see.
2: I reckon.
1: Great future ahead with all the electric vehicles.
29: Righto, so if your electric vehicle...
2: Yeah.
29: Parks it outside here, right? You get out an extension cord and you plug it into 3AW.
2: Yeah, into your neighbour, or well, in this case, into your neighbour.
29: Oh, that's fantastic.
2: So you're plugging when you go home now, aren't you? You're getting out a plug, going bang?
29: Yeah. I'll give you some more details of that when I get up to speed of the details, but it's electric, hybrid and petrol. We'll come to you. Welcome.
14: Guys, rumour, I'm pretty sure it's fact, on after a local lot of convenience stores have been closed down, we're now getting phone numbers on our community pages for

0: And he says, he can even, he says, remember them in order.
1: Oh, it's amazing.
0: He says, no one else can do that.
2: No, nobody can do that.
0: Out of 7:30, what is your special skill? Tell us what your special skill is and finish off by saying, nobody else can do that. Transurban's traffic team tell us drivers on CityLink are saving up to 13 minutes this morning between Toorak Road and CBD. Quicker trips with Transurban, operator of Link. There is a guy in India who remembered pi to 70,000 decimal places, mm-hmm. and he said in Hindi, mm-hmm. nobody can do that. It's 16 after 7.
2: No, nobody can do that.
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6: Good morning. Crews have just cleared a crash in Listerfield, Wellington Road westbound. Before Listerfield Road, delays starting to ease. Word of a crash in Mulgrave, Wellington Road westbound just after the Monash. The Ring Road starting to really build our tonebound from the Deer Park bypass to the Westgate. Why wait for next year? Get ahead and start this November at Deakin, Victoria's number one university for course satisfaction. Applications close 18 October. I'm Andrew Stewart with the latest 3AW traffic.
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0: 8:07. You said you had sex education at the school.
1: Yes.
0: Well, we didn't. And
1: really?
0: No. Well, we got, you know, told was the capital of Peru is Lima, you know. Experts believe schools need to teach people about financial literacy.
1: Yeah, that seems like a smart idea.
0: Nicole Pedersen McKinnon, financial expert and founder of Nicole Smart Money YouTube channel and the author of Money Secrets magazine. Mm-hmm. Nicole, I assume that teaching kids about financial literacy was traditionally mum and dad's job.
10: Yeah, look, it is, and it's still the case, which is a lot of responsibility, to be honest. I mean, I think there's absolutely some, you know, scope for some foundation amount of money and insurance and that defensive stuff, even in schools. But the fact is that the curriculum, the way it is at the moment, kids can weave a wonderful path through it and entirely miss out.
1: So Nicole, it's always interested me, this thing, in that a house is a business. I mean, there's money coming in and money's got to go out, and hopefully you've got a little bit left over. So thinking of running a house or running your life like a business, does that make sense?
10: Oh, it makes entirely, you know, entire sense. It's that balance, you know. And I guess for me, it's always about instilling in children kind of the sense of empowerment that they can actually make a difference to their lives. You know, I think there's a lot of disempowerment when I go into schools. I see there's the negative news cycle, and kids are kind of, I guess, tapping out on being able to achieve anything in terms of the housing affordability, et cetera, et cetera. But, if they run it like a business, that's great. Fact is, though, unless they take business at school, they might miss those fundamentals.
0: Yeah. You know, you could combine the study of English and financial literacy by getting children to read David Copperfield by Charles Dickens. Where?

0: Yeah,
1: right.
0: The character McCorber, famously played by W.C. Fields, unbelievably W.C. Fields, said the following, Nicole. Annual income, £20. Annual expenditure, 19, 19, and 6. Result, happiness. Mm-hmm. Annual income, £20. Annual expenditure, £20, a naught and six.
2: Young friend, I counsel you. Annual income, £20. Annual expenditure, £19. Result, happiness.
1: Aw, there we go.
0: Keep going, baby. Mm-hmm. He goes on to say, annual income, £20, annual expenditure, £21, result, misery.
1: So, Nicole, it is weird, is it not, that, well, when you're in high school, you're not taught those things.
3: Look, spend less than you earn, right? It's as simple as that. But the fact is that there are, you know, there's maybe 20 different ways of spending more than you earn now. Like in the 1970s, for example, you know, we had bank card and that was it. But now you've got all the buy now, pay later. You've got before pay. You've got all the apps that are trying to clip the ticket. I'm particularly concerned because it's our graduates who are really the marketing targets of this, you know. And it's so fundamental of, you know, what does happiness equal? Yeah, you're right. Money in the bank.
0: A listener from Canberra has just rung in, Mr. Chalmers. He said, are there classes for adults, not just children, about not spending more than you have?
3: Oh, the amount of people who said to me, can you just pop into Canberra and just give them a little lesson in balancing the budget? Oh. And you know what? I did last month as well. I did House last month about getting money lessons in schools.
0: Yeah. What was the figure this morning in the paper in Victoria? We are $1 billion worse off since May.
1: That's right. Oh. Yeah. Oh, it was right. So, Nicole, is the Barefoot Investor, is that on the curriculum?
3: Oh, look, it's not, but, you know, the fundamentals should be, do you know what I mean? And I mean, my problem is that there's no standardisation, and that's federation. Like, you know, we've got countries all around the world putting, you know, a smattering foundation amount of financial literacy through. You've got Finland, Ireland, England, New Zealand from January, but here we've got to get 6 states and 2 territories over the line. So that's... And that's where public opinion and a push and a bit of a groundswell needs to come into play to make them all agree, because this stuff is important. It's kids who are missing out.
0: Good on you, Nicole. Nicole Patterson-McKinnon. Check out her podcast, which is called Minted Kids, designed to help parents teach their kids about money, moolah. 23 after 7.
2: Young friend, I counsel you. Annual income, £20. Annual expenditure, £19. Result, happiness. Annual income, £20. Annual expenditure, £21. Result, misery.
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5: 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Brake lights and plenty of them for the ring road out Tonabound from the Deer Park bypass to the West Gate, and a bit of patchiness as well for the West Gate City Bound from Todd Road past the Balti but clear into the Burnley. 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I'm Andrew Stewart with the latest 3AW traffic.
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9: You will be watching live the 150th running of the Caulfield Cup tomorrow at 5:15pm from the Heath.
0: I am going.
9: From the Heath. Why is it called the Heath? Not, that's a question you can answer.
0: I don't know.
9: I think back in the day there was a lot of Heath at Caulfield, as there was at Central Park where Royal Melbourne Golf Course was first established. Oh, is that right?
1: I didn't know that.
9: Does that sound, I think that's
1: Central
9: right.
1: Central Park, Melbourne.
9: Yeah, I reckon. maybe wrong. Now, Caulfield Cup winners, I can think of one that has a cricket association through marriage. I need the nickname of the cricketer.
0: 133693.
9: You should be able to get that. Now
0: he's got very interesting initials.
9: Yes, he has. Mm. Yeah, like Stuart McGill.
0: Yeah,
9: who was initialled SCG. Mm. This man is MCC. But you need his nickname, Roscoe.
0: I don't think I've ever known it. 133693.
9: You often talk about great sporting documentaries or films you've seen. I started watching one yesterday on Netflix.
0: Yeah, Schumacher.
9: It is that. Mm. It is that. Now, you would have, on the surface, no interest in something about Mike Tyson.
1: Mm. Yeah.
9: No. I'm seriously.
1: Yeah.
9: Watch it.
1: Okay.
9: And I guarantee you'll change your thoughts.
0: Okay.
9: It's a bloke who grew up.
0: He's not a rapist.
9: Of course he's a rapist. Right. He grew up with a mother who was a prostitute, a father was a pimp. He shared a bed with his mother when she was entertaining clients. Mm. He was a timid boy with a lisp and a high voice. He was bullied all the time.
1: Relentless.
9: He fell in love with pigeons, and he had a favourite pigeon, and he was called Dirty Mike because he was always filthy, and a gang came and grabbed his pigeon and broke its neck in front of him. He thought enough, and he went whack. Mm. The bloke fell over and lost interest, and that began the career of the most destructive heavyweight.
0: I will watch it.
9: Roscoe, it gets a totally different take. I'm not defending the bloke in one shape or form. He's abhorrent in many ways, but it is riveting. Mm. Now, I'll tell you what else is riveting. The Rugby League World Cup last night between Australia and New Zealand in front of 41,000, when Australia got up late courtesy of Jack Bostock on debut, who scored three tries, 24-22. You had the New Zealand fullback, Kalyn Ponga, who ended up with his arm in a sling after the game. Hopefully he's okay. And the Australian fullback, Reece Walsh, going head-to-head. It was absolutely brilliant game. And the welcome to country before it, and I've been at times critical of Welcome to Country, I think probably unfairly so. I think we just accept it, get on with it. And it was done so darn well last night, and okay. I can't think of the auntie who did it, but she was brilliant. So, no, Caulfield Cup, 150th running. Oh, but, you know, Chris Waller's got a few runners. One of them is called Oh Hope He Wins. Of course, that is a mare rather than he, who was number 17, Roscoe, who's a very good form over 2,400 metres. She won a couple of oaks on good tracks. So that'll do me at $20. Mm-hmm. There is, and you can pick one.
0: I'm going to pick Stafford, being bought out all the way by Joseph O'Brien.
9: Yep.
0: Oh, he's bought it a long way.
9: He doesn't do that for fun,
0: no.
9: Typically. Now, the cricketer, so Lady Herries trained Torfin's Melody to win the 1998 Cup when it brought down half the field, including Champagne and Jezebel, who then went on to win the Melbourne Cup. She was married to Lord Cowdrey, Colin Cowdrey, whose nickname was, because he could sleep anywhere, Kipper.
1: Kipper.
9: Somebody knew that called.
0: Dennis Horsburgh from Warragul. Jump on the line now. What is your special skill? Tell us what it is, but you've got to finish off by saying nobody can do that. 133693. 133693.
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10: 10 degrees in Melbourne, a mostly sunny day, a top of 23. It's 7:30. Good morning. David Armstrong. A fruit and veg shop in Werribee has been set alight. Emergency services responded to reports of a fire near the corner of Station Place and Watton Street around 4 o'clock this morning. Investigators believe a white Toyota Hilux was seen in the vicinity at the time of the blaze. The arson attack comes just days after a vehicle was driven into the shop in an attempted arson attack. Man's been charged with 33 offences, including several counts of stalking and making threats to kill, following a series of assaults in St Kilda. Madeline Burke reports.
11: A number of women in St Kilda reported being approached by a man who yelled obscenities, including threats to kill. Police allege he assaulted 8 female victims in separate random attacks in the vicinity of Fitzroy Street between Sunday and Wednesday. A 48-year-old St Kilda man was arrested at a home in Park Street yesterday. He's since been charged with 33 offences and remanded in custody to face court in December. None of the women were physically injured. Madeline Burke, Melbourne.
10: Services Australia's recovered almost $36 million over the past 2 years amid a surge in tip-offs. The agency has been receiving hundreds of reports every day about suspected fraud across the nation's health and social security systems. The task force recovery team working to disrupt criminal activity and recover taxpayer money. US president's own social media platform will be scrutinised under the federal government's digital duty of care reforms. Under the policy, Truth Social would be required to monitor and reduce harmful content. Liberal Senator Dave Sharma says it could take a toll on the relationship between the two countries.
12: I think it could impact it very badly. But I would say I don't think that's the only reason we should be concerned about this legislation. My main concern with this legislation is it's a blank check for political censorship.
10: Experts want schools to play a greater role in teaching young people about financial literacy and the benefits of insurance. A study has found households without an insurance policy, such as life or income protection, making themselves vulnerable to unforeseen financial shocks. Dr. Tanya Driver at James Cook University says many school leavers enter the workforce without this knowledge.
13: But they don't really have the concept of saving. They don't have the concept of insurance. They don't have the concept of superannuation. So all of those are quite foreign to them.
10: A New South Wales woman has taken home the entire $100 million Powerball jackpot as the nation's only Division 1 winner. The Ballina resident claims a family member who recently passed away is looking over her. In finance, the Dow Jones Index is up 556, the NASDAQ up 33, and the dollar 69.13 US. Updating sport, and South Africa's bowling stocks for the second test will be bolstered with the return of Kagiso Rabada. The Aussies are considering shuffling the batting order, with Matt Renshaw likely to be promoted to the top, with Travis Head moving down to 5. In the Rugby League World Cup, Australia's held off New Zealand 24-22 in an opening game thriller. Jack Bostock stole the show for the Kangaroos, bagging hat-trick on debut, including a 75th-minute match winner.
14: Been here, done it many times at World Cups, and, yeah, something we practice throughout the week. It's obviously no secret that I like catching the high ball, so I thought, he kicked it real well, so I thought I may as well come down with it because otherwise it's a waste of a good kick.
10: That audio, thanks to 7, Cosmic Crusader will jump as favourite for tomorrow's 150th running of the Caulfield Cup. And Alex Dimonor has lost to top seed Alexander Zverev in the Shanghai Masters quarterfinals. That's the latest news and sport.
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5: Good morning. Really starting to thicken up now on the Hume Freeway, city bound from O'Hearn Road past Cooper Street. The Ring Road, much the same story. Altona bound from the Deer Park bypass onto the Westgate. Though the Westgate itself at pace for the most part, just a hint of passion is passing the Balti. 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I'm Andrew Stewart with the latest 3AW traffic.
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10: Mostly sunny today, a top of 23 degrees. A sunny day tomorrow, 25. On the bay's variable winds, 10 knots, turning southeasterly with waves around a metre. At Tullamarine, 9. At Eltham, 8. In the city, it is 10 degrees. David Armstrong, Melbourne's own 3AW.
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0: 23 minutes before 8, yesterday President Trump said he is a genius because he can remember the words hat, hair, logo, white and black in order.
1: Amazing.
0: He said nobody can do that. What is your special skill? Tell us what your special skill is. Mm. You've got to finish off by saying, nobody can do that.
1: Oh, amazing.
0: Went like this.
22: They say, sir, we're going to give you 5 words. We would like you to repeat those words, preferably in order. And what they don't say is, at the end of the test, a half hour later, they do it again. So you don't know that. 5 words, sir. Hat, hair, logo, white, black. And they go, holy sh... Nobody can do that. When I told the fake news about that, oh, that's so easy. Nobody can do that. Very few people can do that. And very few. They say very few people can do it, but almost none can do them in order like that. And I can. You know why? Because I'm a freaking genius.
0: It's like an Indian who can memorize the decimal places of pi to 70,000 places.
22: No, nobody can do that.
1: Oh, fabulous.
23: Hair, logo, white, black.
1: Mm. Yeah. Head of hair. Oh, hang on.
0: Shield, hippopotamus, giant file, golf.
1: Well done.
0: All right, that was 5:30 this morning. Listeners gave us 5 words to remember it. In order.
1: Nobody can do that.
0: Nobody can do that. 133693. Tell us what your special skill is and finish off by saying nobody can do that. Scorch, go and stand over there and show what it is that you do. It. He's demonstrating. He does these wavy things with his arm.
1: We need to film you doing this.
0: Right, hang on. Get your phone out. Russell, tell us when you started filming and then you know how to finish it off. Scorch.
1: Go.
0: Here we go.
1: Oh. What do you call that anyway? Has that got a name?
23: Nobody except Maya can do that.
0: except Maya. Maya can do it as well.
1: Nobody can do
0: it's
1: that.
0: It's a wavy hand thing. What's your special skill, Matt?
24: I can rattle off all Damien Tardio's special effects. Lumophile, anyone? Ostapoglu? No. Ah, Papa the Boopy. The copy machine shot itself in the back of the aircraft. Kingston Town can't win. Boring. I'll be shoveling 10 feet of global warming. Jatina. Alan. Ah. Footy. 9 times. Likewise and more. Fran Hauntus. Don't throw those bloody spears at me. Jack, what's Jack done this time, Jack? Nobody can do that.
2: Oh,
1: good gosh.
0: Hey, Matt, you won't believe this. After the program the other day, we were coming up, we were talking about something. We said, why don't we have listeners, we'll give listeners a situation and the listeners can tell us what Damien would play under those circumstances. Were you hiding in the corner or something? All right. Okay, Matt, here you go. Here you go. Mm-hmm. You ready, Matt? What does Damien play if you mention the name Stephen Kernahan? Did he...
2: Stand by your man!
0: That's true.
1: Matt.
0: We're going to do this on Monday.
1: Oh, it's wonderful.
0: Matt, you are wonderful.
1: Helen,
0: what's your special skill?
3: I don't know whether I can follow that, Russ. I can say I'm nearly 80 and my year 8 roll call, we all had to call them out in order so the teacher could pick it. And this is just the girls only. It's Allardyce, Brooks, Bookovich, Bull, Carol, Conn, Easy, Emery, Farrago, Forbes, Gakely, Gil, Phillip, Godwin, Gosling, Gudgeon, McGregor, McGinnis, Mills, Munson, Puri, Smart, Strig, Waite. Nobody could do that.
1: Oh, Helen!
0: I love you.
1: Same.
0: Hey, how good, Helen. Ewan.
4: G'day, guys. It's a great program. My special skill, I know the 12 foundation members of the English Football League when it was founded in 1888.
0: Go.
4: In alphabetical order, Accrington, Aston Villa, Blackburn Rovers, Bolton Wanderers, Burnley, Derby County, Everton, Notts County, Preston North End, Stoke, West Bromwich Albion, and Wolverhampton Wanderers. Nobody can do that.
1: Honestly.
23: I reckon somebody could. Sorry.
0: What is the name of the home ground of West Bromwich Albion?
4: Its original ground was Stony Lane. It's called the Hawthorns.
0: Oh, it's the Hawthorns.
1: Nobody can do that.
0: Who was the most famous player to play for Preston North End, Ewan?
4: That would be Sir Tom Finney.
0: I was going with Sir Stanley Matthews, but nobody can do that. You're right, Ewan. That's extraordinary. Peter.
6: Yeah, this is in any setting without fail. Any time a dog gets itself into a prone position to back one out, our eyes will connect briefly, we'll share a moment, and then we both go about our business. No one can do that.
1: Honestly.
0: What? Back one out. John.
7: G'day. I'm 73, and 3 years ago I taught myself how to skateboard. Nobody can do that.
1: Oh, on you, John.
0: That's so good.
1: I reckon.
23: Can you do a kickflip?
7: I beg your pardon?
23: Can you do a kickflip?
7: No, mate, I'm still learning.
0: Oh. Good on you, John.
1: John's on a skateboard.
0: Going from John to Paul. Paul.
25: Oh, hi. Hard acts to follow, but I can complete a full sentence by using one word.
0: Go.
25: I see you are, I see you be, I see you are, two eyes for me. Nobody can do that.
0: Oh, you get that?
1: Yeah, very good.
0: No, you would explain.
1: I can't even possibly explain it. I'm just impressed with Paul bringing us up and giving us that sentence.
0: All right, good. It's a bit like How to Learn Swedish from the Two Ronnies.
1: Yes, it is.
0: Funex. SVFX. RUBC. Cameron.
26: Hello, Russ and Russ. My special skill is, you need a couple of minutes for this. I can recite all the AFL VFL Premiership winners, 1954 to 2026.
0: Go.
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1: Aha. Cameron and?
26: Nobody can do that.
1: Hey.
8: No, nobody can do that.
1: Good on you, Cameron.
23: And next year?
26: Hawthorn.
0: Oh, nice.
1: Shield, Cameron. Shield hippopotamus.
0: A shield hippopotamus giant file golf.
1: Nice.
0: Nobody can do that. Mostly sunny, the top of 23 degrees. I think special effects Matt.
1: Oh, gosh.
0: Said, got the coffee machine in the back, coffee machine shat itself in the back of the plane. When I think it might be the coffee machine in the back of the plane shat itself.
9: Aircraft.
0: But, I mean, aircraft, was it? Right. Damien?
25: The coffee machine shat itself in the back of the aircraft.
0: Oh, no, he's right. He's right. Matt, you're genius. I said the weather. It is 14 to 8.
24: Postecoglou? No. Pop it up, whoops, the coffee machine shat itself in the back of the aircraft. Kingston Town can't win.
11: Boring. I'll be shoveling 10 feet of global warming.
24: Jatina, Alan, 9 times. Fran, horses.
11: Don't throw those bloody spears at me.
24: What's Jack down this time, Jack?
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5: Good morning. The Hume Freeway thickening up city-bound from Oherns Road past Cooper Street and also outbound off the Ring Road. Delays for the Ring Road Altona bound as well from the Deer Park bypass onto the Westgate, which is struggling a touch over the bridge past the Balti. Coincook Road and Central Avenue intersection will be closed from 8pm tonight to 3am Sunday 18 October. Detours in place. Search Big Build for more info. I'm Andrew Stewart with the latest 3AW Traffic.
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0: 10 minutes to 7. Matt did a wonderful job telling us our sound effects, but he forgot this one. Bit hard. New study reveals that dogs share the human tendency to link specific sounds with shapes, instinctively associating the word booba with round objects and kiki with spiky ones. Sarah Rutten, dog behaviour specialist. Is that true? Is that true, Sarah?
10: Yeah, this is a brand new study that has just come out, and it's quite fascinating for behaviour nerds like me. It's really quite fascinating that we're finding out these amazing things about dogs and how they can process information and sounds in a similar way to the way that humans do. So yeah, this stuff is fascinating.
1: So Sarah, how do we know that?
10: The way that the scientists, I'm not sure about how the scientists have done this. I believe that the study had something to do with, it was a recording and the way that the dogs actually looked at a particular screen. So they had images on a screen. So the way that they actually did this experiment was in itself quite fascinating. And the other thing that they found, they've done a study on baby chickens who also do a really similar thing. So it's actually not just dogs. There's other animals that do this too.
1: So Sarah, are round words loving and spiky words aggressive?
10: I think that's what they're leaning towards. I think they're leaning towards the fact that round words can have a positive association, whereas spiky words tend to have a negative association. I think that's what they're looking at and what they're looking for, but I think more research needs to be done.
0: In the Far Side cartoons, Gary Larson once had a dog being spoken to by its owner, and what the dog was hearing was, blah, blah, blah, blah, blah, blah, Rex. Blah, blah, blah, blah, blah, blah, blah, blah, Rex. Blah, Rex, blah, blah, blah. If I used 100 words to my dog, how many of them would it really understand?
10: Look, I think it depends on the dog. I think dogs are very clever at associating lots of words with consequences. And interestingly enough, you know, we're looking at sounds. So if you spoke another language and you spoke that language to your dog, they would associate various things to that particular language too. So we're looking at the sounds that the words make and the associations that dogs make to those sounds.
0: Maya has found the cartoon. It has a owner say to the dog, okay, Ginger, I've had it. You stay out of the garbage. Understand, Ginger? Stay out of the garbage or else. What the dog hears, blah, blah, Ginger, blah, blah, blah, blah, blah, blah, blah, blah, Ginger, blah, blah, blah, blah.
10: Yep. I'm pretty sure The Simpsons did something similar. I'm sure I've seen it on The Simpsons.
1: So, Sarah, it does make a lot of sense, though, really. Tone. I can absolutely understand that dogs recognise tone.
10: And I think we say, you know, like I will say to my dog, do you want to go for a walk? Or do you want to go to the beach? And he, you know, cocks his head in a very cute pug-like way because we've associated that word with going to the beach or going for a walk or he comes with me to work sometimes. So going to work, he knows what that means. So I think that, you know, dogs are really clever at being able to associate these words and these sounds with the particular thing that follows pretty much straight after. They can work it out.
0: 133693, what word can your dog understand? I remember now, growing up, the family dog understood the word walkies. Good on you, Sarah. That's what an interesting way to make a living. Dog behaviour specialist. Good on you, Sarah Rutten. 133693, Early Radio Solutions question. What word does your dog know?
1: Novi.
0: Scotch says his dog understood the word smoko. Well, it would go outside for a durry, wouldn't it? It is 6 to 8.
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19: Good morning. A broken down truck in the Burnley Tunnel causing a bit of grief with the left-hand lane closed and speeds down to 40 delays pushing back over the West Gate Bridge to Williamstown Road. Elsewhere, brake lights for the Monash Citybound from East Link to Warragul Road clears up into the Domain. 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I'm Andrew Stewart with the latest 3AW Traffic.
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0: Righto, Jim, what does your dog know?
31: We've got two dogs, two Kelpies, psychotic at best, but every time we're going to go for a walk, my wife plays Cup of Life by Ricky Martin and they go berserk.
1: Here we go.
0: Righto, Matt, what does your dog know? Lucinda?
32: Play.
0: What's that?
32: Play.
0: Play. Oh, play.
1: Mm-hmm.
0: Was that Melissa? Yeah, Beverly.
33: My dog, if it's outside and it ignores me, I'll say, din-din time, and she'll wait to me.
0: Din-din time. Yeah.
1: Was that Matt who did sit down? Was that...
0: Yes. Sit down.
1: Nobody can do that, Matt.
0: No, I think so. 133693, special guest reviewer for food today after this, the 8 o'clock bulletin.
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5: 12 degrees in Melbourne, a mostly sunny day, a top of 23, 8 o'clock. Good morning. I'm David Armstrong. The dad of Ferntree Gully cricketer Ben Austin wants the sport to be left untouched as a coronial hearing into his death is held. Eddie Summerfield reports.
8: The 17-year-old was fatally struck in the neck by a cricket ball in October last year. Ben Austin had been batting in the nets when he was hit, having faced a ball hurled by a handheld device called a wanger. A coronial hearing will be held today. His dad, Jace, telling the Herald Sun he doesn't want the game of cricket changed, stating he's worried about the coroner's report, saying he doesn't want something unrealistic in their recommendations. Jace says every day is tough, every day is brutal. He thought it'd get easier after 11 months, but it hasn't. Today's directions hearing is expected to focus on the training session and will discuss the future course of the coronial investigation and if a public inquest should be held. Eddie Summerfield, Melbourne.
5: Man's been killed in a suspected targeted attack at Wollert. Man was found at a home on Gypsum Drive around 5:30 last night. No arrests have been made in relation to his death. Last year, Melbourne underworld figure Ethan Bosinos was ambushed and murdered in a laneway behind his home in Wollert. The new $126 million visitor centre at the 12th Apostles opens today. General Manager Andreas Maniotto says they're expecting 5,000 people through the doors today.
9: Obviously the 12th Apostles to see, but also the beautiful centre, you know, it's an incredible place to visit, and also the local village as well, and town around, and local suppliers as well. So yeah, just take your time to come in, you know. No, it's not a 45-minute visit. Stay there for 2 or 3 hours, you know. It's a fantastic place to be.
5: From today, it's now mandatory to advertise the reserve price of a property at least 7 days before an auction or fixed date sale. The new laws are aimed at tackling property underquoting. They follow early trials by vendors to disclose reserve prices. Melbourne flights could be impacted today by delays in Sydney. Hundreds of security screening staff there are walking off the job across the international and domestic terminals. Well, Donald Trump has joked that a lifelike robot could replace him on the campaign trail, as he admits getting little sleep during his packed schedule. The US president made the remarks while talking about his voice, saying he hopes it can hold out.
10: I could maybe get one of those beautiful robots that they make nowadays and make them look just like me, and you wouldn't know the difference. They make them pretty good. Send them out on the trail. I can sit home and watch them on television.
5: Carnival is cutting its Australian fleet in half from 2028 in a fresh blow to the cruise sector. Operators are already losing ships as they grapple with rising costs and government red tape. The cruise giant confirming the Carnival Luminosa and the Adventure will both leave Australia for good. Finance. The Dow Jones Index up 560 points. The Nasdaq up 20. The dollar's trading at 69.13 US. Updating sport, Cosmic Crusader will jump his favourite for tomorrow's 150th running of the Caulfield Cup. Mark Zara takes the reins of last year's winner Half Yours, with usual jockey Jamie Mellum opting to ride Blue Door in the Everest at Royal Randwick. Zara says it was a welcome phone call from trainer Calvin McAvoy.
11: Once she decided she was going to go ride Blue Door in the Everest, they rang my manager, the McAvoys. I thought about it for about 30 seconds. I said, yeah, why not? Let's take the ride. So, yeah, good to have the opportunity.
5: The AFL set to ban Lachie Cowan for 2 matches after confessing his drug use to the league and Carlton. Blues teammate Will Hayward has reportedly escaped penalty. NBL Brisbane defeated South East Melbourne 115-105. And Alex Dimitrov has lost to top seed Alexander Zverev in the Shanghai Masters quarterfinals. That's the latest news and sport.
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4: 3AW Traffic.
6: Good morning. A broken down truck in the Burnley Tunnel being attended to and causing grief. The left-hand lane closed. Speeds down to 40, which, of course, is somewhat redundant. Traffic crawling back over the Westgate Bridge to Williamstown Road. Elsewhere, brake lights for the Hume Freeway city-bound past Cooper Street. 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I'm Andrew Stewart with the latest 3AW traffic.
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5: Mostly sunny at top, today 23. Tomorrow's sunny, 25. On the bays, variable winds, 10 knots, turning southeasterly with waves around a metre. At Clayton, 12. At Geelong, 9. In the city, it is 12 degrees. David Armstrong, Melbourne's own 3AW.
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1: awkwardation.
0: An awkward situation, that is a word made up by a listener. When we took calls earlier in the week on, in your life, what words have been made up in your family?
1: Good fun.
0: And time for...
24: Chicken Man!
0: He's everywhere, he's everywhere! Sadly, Chicken Man is...
1: The two Carlton boys, of course.
0: Sadlow medal this week, number 7.
25: You're talking to me?
0: Oh, you said that into the listener, didn't you? You're talking to me? So I imagine that number 6 might be...
1: Mm.
26: I'm a hanky man.
0: Yeah. Number 5.
28: You've got to be very careful with the Tim Tam.
0: Number 4.
35: Had to calm him down a few times. A few times he got out of his bubble. I had a few big drives and I walked down. I was like, Nathan.
0: Oh, I love that so much. Number 3.
36: And I am in some good company. I've got Kaya Zondo and the Australian man. Good to have you join us.
0: Okay, I'll do it. Number 2.
37: Hat, hair, logo, white, black. And they go, holy sh... No, nobody can do that. Very few people can do that. And very few. They say very few people can do it, but almost none can do them in order like that. But I can. You know why? Because I'm a frickin' genius, that's why.
0: I've just asked Gemini AI, Gemini, what percentage of English speakers aged 10 and over could remember or memorise 5 words in a row and remember them in order?
1: And the percentage is?
0: Whilst there is no single global census figure or universal statistical percentage for this exact demographic framing, cognitive research and clinical short-term verbal memory evaluations demonstrate that typically well over 90% of people aged 10 and over can do it.
1: Shield, hippo...
0: Shield, hippopotamus, giant, file, golf.
1: Nice.
38: Shield.
39: Hippopotamus.
38: Giant.
3: file. Golf.
0: By Friday prediction results, thanks to the Blind Factory.
1: Okay, Ross, you said there will be an explosion in baby boys being named Nathan.
0: And they should be always be called Nathan.
1: You also said Qantas will announce a new TV ad campaign featuring Richard Champion decrepit. Well, they ought to.
0: You said all drivers on the Monash would be issued with a whippersnipper and secateurs so they could clean the joint up.
1: Brenda said Carly Rogers will be headhunted by a political party.
0: No, it should have happened. $100.
1: Mm-hmm.
0: Steve said there will be... Jeff said by Friday Ben Carroll will send a small group of ministers to Bathurst to learn their secrets on how to keep a track free from potholes. Should have happened. $100 for you, Jeff.
1: Steve said there will be two more earth tremors.
0: Marty said to save money, Ben Carroll will start putting up smooth surface signs rather than rough surface signs. Yes, that happened.
1: That's clever.
0: $200.
1: And Nicole said, by Friday, West Meadows Tavern will feature a new Hollywood movie as something is being filmed there.
0: Why not? $200 for you, Nicole. Did we ever find out whether they did shoot a movie at West Meadows Tavern?
1: But did we not get a phone call?
0: Well, they were shooting somewhere else. That was Jamie Foxx.
1: At Docklands.
0: Yeah. Mm. That's for the Blind Factory. 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From today, it's mandatory in Victoria. I'll tell you what. Toby Balazs, Chief Executive Officer of the Real Estate Institute of Victoria. 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
7: To have your reserve as the vendor advertised at least 7 days prior to the auction or fixed date sale.
1: And Toby, is this something that the Real Estate Institute of Victoria endorses or otherwise?
7: Otherwise, we have on multiple occasions said that the intent behind the legislation to improve price guidance for buyers is good, but this is unfortunately a blunt hammer that they've used to be able to try and implement this, rather than understanding that there are, you know, factors you need to adjust to on the day. You now have to advertise it 7 days prior as the seller.
0: Okay. What if I just whack up a for sale sign on the front of the lawn of my property without an auction date?
7: That's okay. So private sales still continue as they did previously. There's no change to private sales.
0: Does this mean we'll get fewer auctions?
7: Look, unfortunately, that is likely. I think what will end up happening, particularly in spring, people are trying to adjust to these new laws. And whilst it is still somewhat confusing, we're trying to arm everyone with all the information. I think people will move to other methods of sale, which are less transparent, so not good for buyers.
1: So what we do know is, well, recently the federal government, unintended consequences, you know, they make a legislation and all of a sudden things unravel. What are you expecting to unravel? What will be the unintended consequences?
7: So the big challenge will be, you know, you only basically get 2 weeks if you're doing an auction campaign to understand market feedback and where the price should be. So what will invariably happen is sellers will say, well, look, I've set my reserve at X, but now actually I want Y. And so what happens then? Do they have to then restart the 7-day clock again? Mm-hmm. Under the new laws, they do. So buyers who are ready, they've got their finance, they've done a building and pest. Does that mean that then they have to wait for another week, other buyers come into the market? It's just an unnecessary, rigid policy that doesn't reflect how property transactions take place.
1: Do you imagine, so what's the vendor behaviour going to be? Are you just going to lift, are you going to put out there a bigger price than you otherwise might accept?
7: Look, I think that might happen. You know, this is all about addressing underquoting, and we support that. What we've said is that you just need to give people good guidance. What we've said is that 3 days prior, the vendor says to their agent, my reserve exists within the 10% advertised range. So then on auction day, you know, there's a bit of flexibility. What may happen now is that vendors may choose to go higher than what they would normally ask for, so they mitigate their risk. And that, again, doesn't give buyers more price transparency. It then becomes more of a guessing game again. So, look, we know that our members have worked really hard on this to be able to get ready for it, and I'm sure they'll give, you know, really sound advice to sellers. But at the end of the day, it's the seller's property. You know, so, they're the one looking to sell their largest asset.
1: So, Toby, I'm just wondering, what's driving this? Is it just simply a government that doesn't trust the market?
7: Yeah, I think it's a government that has unfortunately looked at this in a really simplistic way. Just advertise the price and go from there. Well, it doesn't work as simply as that. We know that working with some of our key auctioneer members, that sometimes it's up to 40% of property reserves go down on auction day. So, you know, the market's fluid. We've got so many different things happening macroeconomically. To be able to force people to put a rigid, fixed you know, prior, 7 days prior, just doesn't reflect how property transactions take place.
0: Mm. Good on you, Toby. Toby Balazs, Chief Executive Officer of the Real Estate Institute of Victoria. Why would they do it? Because they see political advantage in it. Mostly sunny, a top of 23 degrees, 11 degrees now. You don't see that?
1: No, I do see that, but it's just disappointing.
0: Morning's producer, and Cara Monson's got the week off, yeah?
1: Mm-hmm.
0: Morning's producer and mega foodie, Brianna Edibles.
1: Not really.
0: I'm reading it. E-D-E-B-O-H-L-S. Brianna Edibles. All right. We should come up with a full list of reporters in the Herald Sun for various, you know, the political reporter, the environmental reporter would be Brianna Green. Mm.

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2: On the program today, we'll be joined by the founder of Seek, Paul Bassett. He is very worried about Victoria's debt and economic direction, and he has some ideas. Also, we'll speak to a security expert who says Australia needs a much bigger population for defence reasons, and apparently we can no longer rely upon the Americans. If you like working from home, be careful. It could come with a nasty tax bill. And are the alleged harms associated with smacking children overstated? A survey of Queenslanders says absolutely. 133 693.
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14: Yeah.
5: Motoring by Peter Ford.
14: Yeah. Yeah. Business by... Richard Boss.
5: Pat Cash.
14: Oh, that's good.
5: Lawrence Money. 133 693 because our food reviewer this morning is morning's producer, Brianna Edibles.
15: Very fitting.
5: Yeah, that is very fitting. Brianna, where have you been?
15: So I've been to MGL Mongolian Food. So I thought I would try something that I've never heard of before. I've only ever heard of Mongolian beef, which is unfortunately not on this menu. But this is in Blackburn, sort of hidden away in a little railway by the railway side there.
5: Beauty, tell us all about it.
15: Yeah, so basically Mongolian food, there's a lot of pastoral nomadic influences. So you can expect a lot of lamb and you can expect a lot of dairy. So we started off with this big bubbling cauldron and it was full of Mongolian milk tea. And I don't know if you can see, it looks more like a soup than it does a tea. Mm-hmm. And so you get all these mix-ins. So there was milk curd candy that was a bit sweet, a milk curd sort of tofu skin, some fried donuts, that's a bit more familiar, and some millet. And they get some ghee or some butter. They toast it in this cauldron. They pour in the milk tea, which is very dairy forward. So no almond milk, no soy, nothing like that.
14: Yeah, yeah.
5: What do you eat it with?
15: Well, that's the thing. You eat all the mix-ins that have simmered into it and basically turned into a soup. And again,

0: So those things that look like a deep-fried pastry, they're sweet, are they?
1: Well, that's the thing. Nothing's very sweet. You'd expect it to be sweet because it's a tea, but it's more savoury.
0: Right.
1: So it's a donut.
0: So savoury donut.
1: A savoury donut.
0: In sort of milk and curd.
1: Milk and
0: tea.
1: Curd.
2: Soup.
1: I know it sounds...
0: Sorry, gelatinous milk curd.
2: And is that cheese floating around there on the top of that
1: It's
2: bowl?
1: Almost the cheese.
2: Yeah.
1: Almost.
2: I can get my head around that.
1: It's sweet. So, that's sweet.
2: Yeah, a donut and cheese. It's all right.
0: Was it good?
1: Well, I'd say it was an experience. It fills you up.
0: Yeah.
1: It definitely, if you're on the steps, if you're part of Genghis Khan's army, you'd feel very mobile.
2: Mobile?
1: Yeah, gets you going.
0: I think there's a piece of music, Damien, called On the Steps of Central Asia, by Borodin.
2: Does it get you fighting, though?
1: Perhaps,
2: okay.
1: Maybe. I think it'd fuel you.
0: Next?
1: Next, we tried the Mongolian meat pies. So these are a lot more accessible.
2: Yeah.
1: So these are sort of a juicy beef, and they're wrapped in this sort of crisp pastry. So this is very nice. They pan fry it, and then you serve it. It's sort of like a dumpling, but in a hand pie form. And you eat it with chili oil, some vinegar, and that was really good. I think if you're going to order anything, order that.
2: A pan fried pie.
0: So is that the thing there that looks like a dumpling? No,
2: that's a dumpling, I think.
0: Oh, is that a dumpling?
1: The dumpling is a dumpling.
2: Yeah. Right.
1: So this is a hand pie that tastes like a dumpling.
2: Right. But the idea...
0: Yeah, I got it.
2: Yeah, and the idea of a fried pie, I'm up for that.
0: Yeah.
1: Yeah, that one
2: something
1: I think
2: you'd have
1: everyone
2: in Scotland.
1: Could have that.
0: Yeah.
1: The next one are the dumplings, but these dumplings are distinct from Chinese dumplings or Japanese gyoza because these are lamb dumplings. And lamb is actually the most commonly eaten meat in Mongolia. And these were very, I want to say unique because they were different. The lamb is a sort of controversial meat for some. They don't love the taste of it. But again, with the chili, the vinegar, it's quite nice. And the wrappers are all handmade in house and it's only run by a lovely lady from Ulaanbaatar. She moved here in 2024. There was no Mongolian food at all in Melbourne.
2: Mm-hmm.
1: She was craving the food, the homemade sort of cooking. So she decided to open her own restaurant. And this is the only Mongolian restaurant that you can try here.
0: Oh, good on her.
1: Yeah, so that tasted pretty good. Again, I would order that.
0: You can imagine that if you went to the steppes of Mongolia, there might be sheep sort of rambling around, loads of them.
1: And ponies. They didn't have fermented horse milk on the menu, unfortunately, but that's another common alcoholic treat.
2: Fermented horse milk.
1: That's right.
2: In Mongolia.
0: Yeah.
2: How good.
0: What would it be called?
2: What would it be called?
0: Come up for a brand of...
2: okay.
0: No, scorching winds. Sub-zero. It is 24 after 8.
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4: Good morning. The West Gate under the pump. Broken down truck in the Burnley Tunnel. The left-hand lane closed and speeds down to 40. Delays are back over the bridge to Williamstown Road. A breakdown too for the Monash City bound at High Street. The right-hand lane closed and speeds at 40. 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I'm Andrew Stewart with the latest 3AW traffic.
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7: 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Today's rumour file winner is Days of Old School Yard. 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The wildcard yearly entry goes to Bloody Good Effort. Bloody Good Effort. 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
5: Tom Elliott will be speaking with co-founder of Seek, Paul Bassett, on how to fix Victoria's debt. It's 8:30 on 3AW.
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11: 12 degrees in Melbourne, a mostly sunny day, a top of 23, 8:30. Good morning. I'm David Armstrong. From today, it's now mandatory to advertise the reserve price of a property at least 7 days before an auction. The new laws are aimed at tackling property underquoting, follow early trials by vendors to disclose reserve prices. But Tony Ballage at the REIV fears it will end up in much fewer auctions.
12: Unfortunately, that is likely. I think what will end up happening, particularly in spring, people are trying to adjust to these new laws. And whilst it is still somewhat confusing, we're trying to arm everyone with all the information. I think people will move to other methods of sale, which are less transparent, so not good for buyers.
11: Homicide squad detectives investigate whether a man's death at a home in Wollert was an underworld hit. Emergency services have been called to reports of gunshots on Gypsum Drive around 5:30 last night. They arrived to find a 42-year-old man deceased at the home. A crime scene remains in place. No arrests have been made. There are growing calls for schools to play a greater role in teaching young people about financial literacy. James Cook University has found most young people have had little or no exposure to financial education while at school. Financial expert Nicole Pedersen-McKinnon says children have to understand running a household budget, it's like running a business.
13: I think there's a lot of disempowerment when I go into schools. I see there's the negative news cycle and kids are kind of, I guess, tapping out on being able to achieve anything in terms of the housing affordability, et cetera, et cetera. But, yeah, they run it like a business. That's great.
11: Carnival Cruises is halving its Australian fleet, citing rising costs and government red tape. The cruise operator will withdraw the Carnival Luminosa and the Carnival Adventure from seasonal operations in 2028. Cruise expert Adrian Tassoni says it will take a big toll on the country's economy.
14: We're talking about billions of dollars, and going back to 2024-25, we saw a reduction of 13% in the economic output of cruise just in that period. We don't expect that that is going to increase now that we're seeing a restriction of cruise ships in our market.
11: In the UK, more details have been released of the man who was mauled to death after climbing into a tiger enclosure. Here's Gavin Gray.
15: Details of the 24-year-old victim have emerged today as an inquest into his death was formally opened.
8: A coroner has now revealed that William Chapman had a history of mental illness, had been diagnosed with schizophrenia, and had also suffered bouts of psychosis. It emerged at the inquest that he'd been receiving treatment from the mental health specialist within the National Health Service, but the questions have been raised about that treatment. Chapman's family, who chose not to attend today, were said to have expressed a number of concerns about his appointments with mental health services. Health bosses have now launched an investigation into the death.
11: In finance, Dow Jones Index up 556 points. NASDAQ is up 20. Our dollar, 69.13 US. Updating sport, there could be further changes coming to Australia's batting order for the second test against South Africa starting Sunday. Matt Renshaw likely to be promoted to the top to partner with Nick Maddison. Travis Head moving down to five. Assistant coach Matthew Wade says a call will be made in coming days.
10: I think if the conditions tell us that it's time to change the batting order, we'll make that change like everyone's spoken about. We're doing whatever we can do to win the test match at that time. So if first innings changed dramatically to second innings and there was a better option that we thought might work, then we would certainly take that on.
11: Carlton's Lachie Cowan is expected to today receive a two-match ban after reportedly confessing to taking illicit drugs during a wild weekend of partying. And Mark Zara has the ride of last year's Caulfield Cup winner half yours in tomorrow's 150th running of the race. That's the latest news and sport.
2: 3AW traffic.
15: Good morning. Brake lights galore for the West Gate. A broken down truck in the Burnley Tunnel. The left-hand lane closed. Speeds down to 40. Delays now pushing back past Williamstown Road and also onto the Balti Bridge for good measure. A breakdown for the Monash City Bennett High Street. The right-hand lane closed. 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I'm Andrew Stewart with the latest 3AW traffic.
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11: A sunny day at top of 23. Tomorrow mostly sunny, 25. On the bays today, variable winds, 10 knots, with waves around a metre. At Sydenham, 13. Eltham, 11. In the city, it's 12 degrees. David Armstrong, Melbourne's own 3AW.
2: Now, until noon, this is Mornings with Tom Elliott.
5: 25 to 9, good morning. Now, in an hour's time, we're going to speak to the co-founder of SEEK, Paul Bassett. He's also the president of the St Kilda Football Club. So for all you Saints fans, although we're not really talking about footy, make sure you listen in. Now, Paul Bassett contacted me a few weeks ago and he started his own think tank primarily because he's very worried as a long time, you know, Victorian. He's a Victorian like all of us. He's very worried about our state government's debt. He's written an extensive paper about it and he's agreed to come on and talk to us. And it's first why we should be worried about it. It's not just, oh, it's the government's problem. It's our problem. But secondly, and more importantly, what should we do about it? Like, I think most of us agree that our debt is far too high in this state. I mean, just yesterday it came out in the afternoon that, you know, $257 million have been wasted by state government bureaucrats on COVID handouts a few years ago. And to add insult to injury, they kept it secret. They didn't allow the information to become public at the time. Of course, it's become public now. And it just reinforces the opinion that the government, the state government, treats us like an ATM, you know, like an automatic teller where every time they need some more money for something stupid that they've done, you know, a few hundred million here, a few billion there, away they go. And, of course, all that money that gets wasted, whether it was cancelling East-West Link, whether it was bidding and getting the Commonwealth Games and then deciding not to host them and paying Glasgow to host them in our absence, the COVID handouts, the lockdowns, which stopped economic activity in this state, the huge cost overruns on big bill projects. Eventually, all this money which has been wasted comes out of our pockets. It has to. You know, governments don't create money. They take it. They borrow it. And then eventually when the borrowings have to be repaid, it has to come out of taxes. And that means out of our pockets. So Paul Bassett is a very accomplished businessman. I remember when he founded SEEK in the late 1990s, and it's gone on to become one of Australia's biggest and most important corporations. But what do we do? We can't unwind the clock. We can't go back in time and not waste all the money. The money is gone, $200 billion in debt, the highest level of debt this state has ever had. What do we do about it? I'll take your calls as well, 1-3-6-9-3, mornings at 3aw.com.au. But, I mean, typically with debt, and you know, Jeff Kennett knew this back in 1992, here are your options. There's probably four. One, increase taxes. No one likes that. Two, decrease spending. Well, we probably all have our areas of spending that we think are wasteful and unnecessary, but there's always people involved who say, no, you can't cut that. Three, sell assets. But I don't know that there's many big assets left to sell. And four, magically make the state economy grow a lot faster so that the debt doesn't seem so big. None of these things is easy. Anyway, Paul Bassett will join us straight after the 9:30 news headlines. 1-3-6-9-3. And speaking of growing the economy, not just at a state level but at a federal level, we've talked a lot about immigration in recent times. And we've ended up with a situation where Labor, the Coalition and One Nation all want to cut immigration in this country from the highs of 600,000 a year down to about 225,000 if you're Labor, maybe 160,000 if you're the Liberals, 130,000 if you're One Nation. We're going to speak to a security expert after 9 o'clock from the Lowy Institute. He argues the opposite. He says that the international security situation has never been so uncertain, that America is all over the place. And, you know, since World War II, we have pretty much relied upon America to secure Australia. I'm not sure that's the case anymore. Look, in the last week, I mean, Donald Trump is now buying diesel from Russia, indirectly helping to fund the Russian war machine against Ukraine. You've got China gearing up to invade Taiwan. The security situation around the world is bad. It is unstable. And old alliances maybe can't be relied upon. Anyway, we're going to speak to the security expert after 9. He actually argues that Australia needs a much higher population in order to defend itself. And indeed, that was the slogan of several Australian governments post-World War II, populate or perish, because we were that close to being invaded by Japan during that war. 1-3-6-9-3, mornings at 3aw.com.au. Also today, I want to return to a pet issue of mine, corporal punishment in the home. Now, unlike, say, New Zealand and a lot of other countries, it is still legal for Australian parents to physically discipline children if they're doing it to teach them a lesson. But what is interesting is they've done a survey here. It's done up in Queensland. They surveyed almost 2,500 adults, and almost two-thirds of them said using the wooden spoon to smack a child is okay. Now, my generation, I'm Gen X, I'm 58, you know, we were all smacked. I mean, I don't know anybody whose household didn't have smacking, often involving a wooden spoon or something. And, you know, I don't think it harmed us as a generation. But these days, corporal punishment is rare. So let's do our own survey. This was one up in Queensland. 63% of Queensland adults surveyed said smacking a child with a wooden spoon is perfectly okay. What do you think? 1-3-6-9-3. I'm not opposed to corporal punishment. When I was young, we still had it at school as well as at home. And if it was so terrible, then my generation should be absolutely useless, because we were all smacked with either hands or implements, wooden spoons, etc., the strap in many cases. And yet I don't think my generation was that badly affected by it. 1-3-6-9-3, mornings at 3aw.com.au. And also, before we go to calls today, we're going to get some advice on working from home. And in particular, if you consistently work from home, could you eventually face a nasty tax bill from the Australian Tax Office? Now, it's all about people who work from home a lot and they have an area in their house they set aside for doing their work, and they deduct the costs of that area, like the gas bill, part of the electricity bill, maybe part of the mortgage. It turns out that if you do this, it is possible that when you sell your house, you could be slugged with a big capital gains tax bill. It's, again, the law of unintended consequences. 1-3-6-9-3, mornings at 3aw.com.au. A lot of big issues on the agenda today. Let's go to some calls. Adam, good morning.
16: Morning, Tom. This state is an absolute basket case. Every part of it.
17: 3 years there's been no construction, education now with staff cuts. I mean, cost of living crisis, parents taking kids out of private schools, putting them into public schools because they can't afford the private school bills. Now there's cuts to education. Kids are going to suffer with education. People haven't constructed in Victoria for 3 years. You know, good luck to the Libs. They're going to get into power 100%, but to try and clean up this mess, good luck.
18: No, I agree with you, Adam. You know, the Libs, I'm sure, desperately want to win the election. Of course they do. Under Jess Wilson's Victorian Liberal Party, we're going to be speaking to Jess Wilson next Wednesday, but, you know, it could be the poison chalice. I mean, it may well be largely Labor's fault that we have the debt situation that we have. And I might add, previous Labor governments under Braxton Brumby did not rack up big debts. It's really been a Daniel Andrews, Jacinta Allen, and now Ben Carroll thing. But whoever forms government after next month's election will have the task of trying to fix it up. And that's why we've got Paul Bassett on today. He's dipped into his own pocket. He's formed this think tank called Amplify, and he's got some ideas about what we need to do to get Victoria's debt under control and maybe even start repaying it. Marianne, good morning.
19: Good morning. How are you?
18: Yeah, good, thank you.
19: I grew up in a very, very Italian household. And, yeah, we all joke about the wooden spoon and the slipper hitting us over the head and what have you. But, you know, you get a very dysregulated, angry Italian mother, grandmother, you know, and they do go too far. So, for me, it's not a joke. Yeah, any dysregulated mother, we've all been there. We all get angry. But I think once you open that door to hitting whatever, it, you know, it can go too far.
18: Well,
19: I'm a no.
18: Yeah, okay. Do you think, though, we should make it illegal, which plenty of other countries like New Zealand have done, or should it still be up to the individual parent?
19: 100% illegal.
18: Okay. Well, it's interesting because, I mean, I don't know how old you are, but I'm guessing you may be same generation as me, Gen X. And, yes, it was traditional in Italian households because we've got a lot of Italians here for, as you say, the slipper thrown at the head, the chasing around the kitchen with the wooden spoon. I guess the big issue is, does that actually harm children? That's the point. People just say, oh, it's terrible, you can't do it. But I'm intrigued by that because, as I said, in my generation, we were all smacked. And yet I don't think for most of us, there would be exceptions, of course, we were actually harmed by it. 1-3693, mornings at 3aw.com.au. So, big issues today. Would you support a much higher population, which means a lot more immigration for Australia, if that is critical to our nation's defence? We'll look at that after nine. Repaying Victoria's debt as well as, you know, getting rid of crime and filling up the potholes. These are the issues that are going to face whoever is elected in next month's state election. Paul Bassett, co-founder of Seek.com, will join us next hour as well. And corporal punishment for children. Almost 2,500 Queensland adults surveyed. 63% of them said it was okay to use the wooden spoon. 1-3693. Mornings at 3aw.com.au. Calls and emails are ahead at 8:45.
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15: Good morning. A broken down truck causing grief in the Burnley Tunnel. The left-hand lane closed and speeds down to 40. Delays back to Williamstown Road and pushing onto the Balti for good measure. On the Tulla outbound after Dynan Road, a breakdown. The right-hand lane closed. Speeds at 40. 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I'm Andrew Stewart with the latest 3AW traffic.
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18: It is 11 to 9. 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Ron says we can't grow the economy without growing the population. Current birth rates won't do it, so this means higher immigration. Well, look, Ron, I agree. And we've been talking mainly about the case for lower immigration because I think it's been too high the past few years. And suddenly all the major political parties, the Coalition, Labor and One Nation, all have population, well, not population policies, but annual immigration policies with a hard number on them. That I think is good. But now there's a counter trend that says, you know, if we need skilled workers, we need to have a higher population. There's another article I read today saying, you know, we can't get enough nurses from our Australian-born population, and a lot of Nepalese students, so from the mountainous region of Nepal, come to Australia to study as nurses, and they stay here, and we should encourage that because they're the ones who will work in our hospitals. And then there's this national defence angle saying that, you know, as America has become more erratic, and I give you the example of Donald Trump now buying Russian oil and indirectly funding Russia's war against Ukraine when to date America's been on Ukraine's side. If we can't rely upon America in this neck of the woods, then do we need a higher population to defend ourselves? Anyway, we'll look at that after 9 o'clock. Peter said on that issue, if any country wants to invade Australia, all we need to do is send in the Greens. They could just say, we don't believe in war. Yes, that'll work well. And Lyndon says we should survey politicians to find out how many of them were smacked as children, because as adults, a lot of them could still do with a smack. Yes, I agree, Lyndon. Danella, good morning.
7: Hi, how are you?
18: Good, thank you.
7: I was just listening, and I happen to be a child psychologist, a lucky show, by the way. I think the problem, I'm not necessarily in favour of corporal punishment. I don't think hitting is the answer. I think there's a huge problem with a lack of consequences and accountability. Yeah. And well, parents don't seem to want to provide consequences for kids.
18: Yeah, that's an interesting point. So you're saying, okay, maybe not corporal punishment as a consequence, but some other consequence for bad behaviour?
7: Yeah. There seems... I mean, I can't even tell you how many parenting... Hang on, I'm just going to pull over because I'm trying to take my car in to be fixed and I can't find where to go. I think, like, I can't even tell you how many parenting sessions I have. And the foundations is you've got to say no. Like, kids are just getting everything. Like, I remember growing up, I was hit with a wooden spoon. I think I'm okay some days. But there is no consequence. Like, kids will be kicking off at school and then they get taken to McDonald's. I was talking to a parent yesterday, and, you know, the child has a lot of issues but then goes with the support worker to go to bounce.
18: It's interesting, though. I mean, you talk about lack of consequences. I think you're right, in the home, at school. And what about our criminal justice system? I mean, young offenders, no consequences, quite a few adult offences, not much in the way of consequences either. So if our justice system doesn't punish criminals, maybe that attitude is filtered down to schools and the home. Thank you, Danella. Good luck with getting your car fixed, and congratulations. You've also won a $300 voucher to spend at Mr. Rose's. Some moments call for gifts, some moments call for extraordinary gifts from Mr. Rose's. Visit Mr. Rose's online today. Thank you, Danella. Michelle, good morning.
4: Oh, good morning, Tom. With my children, my youngest one, if I smacked her, she would just stand there and laugh at me and say, that didn't hurt. So I resorted to using a wooden spoon and smacking it on the bench to make a loud crack. Yeah. And that got their attention. But there was one day they were squabbling in the bath. I went and got the spoon, smacked it on the bench in the bathroom. The ladle broke off, flew in the air, over the top of the shower, landed in the shower, and that was the end of that work.
18: So... But is the implication that the next smack will be just as hard and on their bottom?
4: Well, what I've discovered she does is she could tighten up her buttocks, so it wouldn't hurt.
18: Well, yes. I had a teacher at school who did the same thing, Michelle. His favourite tool of choice was the metre-long wooden ruler. And the first thing, he'd smack it on the desk, you know, he'd creep up behind you and do that. And the idea, and then sometimes he would, the second thing was if your behaviour didn't improve, he hit the student with it. I might add he didn't hit me, but he did hit others. But again, that was in 1978, if memory serves me correctly. John, hello.
8: Yes, good morning, Tom. On migration, I see it as it's not the amount of people we are getting here. We could have more. But it's the type of people. We seem to be bringing in unskilled people from third world countries who want to come here, and that's fine. I'd want to come here too. And then they want to bring their families. There's lots of people who are very well educated, but the government, for some reason, doesn't want people who are educated, highly skilled, who want to come here.
18: Yeah, I think, John, that's a little unfair. There are different categories of immigration, but I do agree with you. I think we would collectively feel better about a higher immigration program if we could see that the people we were getting brought valuable skills to Australia. So, you know, they're builders or they're plumbers or electricians or they're nurses or, you know, whatever skills we think that we need, and that they go and work in those areas. There's a loophole what students are doing now. They come here and apply for one type of degree, and then when they're here, they're allowed to change the degree that they do. And some of them do something like carpentry, because carpentry is on a list of skills that we're short of. And then they get to stay here, but they don't actually work as carpenters. So really, we get nothing out of the arrangement. 133693, more calls, more emails ahead at 5 to 9.
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15: Good morning. Some good news for the Burnley Tunnel. A broken down truck just cleared. All lanes reopened. But the good news ends there, because still seeing brake lights well back over the Westgate Bridge to Williamstown Road and also affecting the Balti. A breakdown remains on the Tuller outbound after Dyna Road. 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I'm Andrew Stewart with the latest 3AW Traffic.
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18: 9 o'clock news with David Armstrong coming up in a moment. After the news, we're going to speak to a security expert. Should Australia drastically grow, not decrease, grow its population for defence reasons? After all, that's what we did immediately post-World War II. Also, the co-founder of SEEK and president of the St Kilda Football Club, Paul Bassett, joins us. He's got a plan to try and fix up Victoria's debt situation. And smacking up in Queensland, 63% of adults say it's okay to smack children with a wooden spoon. 133 693.
16: This news for Debordley Wines, makers of the internationally acclaimed Noble One dessert wine. 3AW News.
26: 13 degrees in Melbourne, a mostly sunny day, a top of 23. 9 o'clock, good morning. I'm David Armstrong. A 42-year-old man has been killed in a suspected targeted attack at Wollert. The man was found at a home on Gypsum Drive last night. Callers to 000 reporting hearing gunshots. No arrests have been made in relation to the death. Last year, Melbourne underworld figure Ethan Bosinos was ambushed and murdered in a laneway behind his home in Wollert. The dad of Ferntree Gully cricketer Ben Austin wants the sport to be left untouched as a coronial hearing into his death is held. Today's directions hearing is expected to focus on the training session and will discuss if a public inquest should be held. Jace Austin telling the Herald Sun every day since the 17-year-old's death, it's been brutal and it has not got any easier. 5,000 people are expected at the new $126 million visitors centre at the 12 Apostles when it opens today. It features a 230-seat cafe, a gallery, a rooftop lookout, native gardens and paths to the coastline. General Manager Andres Manioto says there's more to come.
27: We are obviously looking at putting a bush tucker garden as well. And every Saturday of each month, I'm going to do a beautiful market there on the welcome gardens. And then we have all the producers coming in and showcase their beautiful product.
26: But entry won't be free next year. A fee will be introduced to help protect the coast and parks on the Great Ocean Road. Supercars will return to Phillip Island, replacing the MotoGP, a 5-year deal to be announced by the Carroll government today for a Phillip Island 500 to enter the supercars calendar from next year. One of Australia's largest health funds says out-of-pocket costs for its members have surged by more than 28% in just 2 years. Bupa believes skyrocketing specialist fees and other healthcare costs are driving the increase. In the United States, at least two people have been hospitalized following a shooting at an Oregon elementary school. The suspected gunman's killed. The school remains in lockdown. Police and emergency services are at the scene. The U.S. president has scrapped a plan to live stream a firing squad execution. Former army psychiatrist Nidal Hassan was convicted of murdering 13 soldiers in 2009. Plans to live stream Hassan's death were condemned by many worldwide. Nine's U.S. correspondent Lauren Tomasi says Hassan will still face a firing squad as scheduled.
0: Donald Trump says any immediate family of those people who were killed in that attack in 2009 are welcome to come and watch.
26: In finance, the market set to open higher, tracking a positive lead from Wall Street where the AI-related tech sell-off has eased. Our dollar trading at 69.13 U.S. Updating sport, and Carlton's Lachie Cowan is expected to today receive a two-match suspension after reportedly confessing to taking illicit drugs during a wild weekend of partying. Blues teammate Will Hayward will escape a penalty after being hospitalised for a separate incident. Sydney's wet weather has thrown a major unknown into Kai Ying's Rising's defence of the $20 million Everest at Royal Randwick. The nine-time Group 1 winners primed after a record-breaking first-up win in Hong Kong, but a surface rated a heavy 8 has jockey Zach Purton concerned. Sydney horse trainer Bjorn Baker says many will still be cautious about how the sprinter responds.
1: If the track was good, I have no doubt he'd probably run close to a track record. But with the wet track, it definitely brings a few others into it. Horses like Tempted, Jimmy Star, Jolie Star have got Blue Door that might handle the wet track.
26: And South Africa's bowling stocks for the second test will be bolstered with the return of Kagiso Rabada. That's the latest news and sport.
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15: Good morning. Brake lines remain on the Westgate citybound from Williamstown Road over the bridge into the Burnley Tunnel following an earlier broken down truck. A breakdown remains on the Monash citybound at High Street with the right hand lane closed. Another Preston Bell Street westbound near Plenty Road. 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I'm Andrew Stewart with the latest 3AW traffic.
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26: A sunny day, a top of 23 degrees. Sunny tomorrow, 25, and Sunday, sunny, 26. On the bays, variable winds, 10 knots, turning southeasterly with waves around a metre. At Chelsea, 16, at Altona, 15. In the city, it is 14 degrees. David Armstrong, Melbourne's own 3AW.
4: 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This is Tom Elliott.
18: 7 past 9, just a quick apology. I misspoke before. Paul Bassett is one of the longest serving AFL commissioners. It's his brother, Andrew, who is the president of St Kilda. But Paul is a passionate St Kilda supporter. He'll be joining us in half an hour. He's dug into his own pocket and formed a think tank called Amplify. And he's rightly concerned about the level of Victoria's debt. I want to ask him, like, yeah, I remember what it was like in 1992. That was the last time this state was economically in a very bad position. Is the present day similar to 1992? The answer is probably yes. And then what do we do about it? Again, we have got an election coming up. Our debt is one of the big issues. Other big issues, of course, are crime, potholes, corruption, that sort of thing. But, you know, the debt is important. And what Paul is arguing, Paul Bassett, is that in this election, people are very attuned to the high level of debt. You know, we all realise from our own circumstances that, you know, with rising interest rates and maybe having a mortgage that's too big, that debt can be a problem for a household. And households are not exactly the same as governments, but there are similarities. And most importantly, what do we do about it? 133693. In a moment, though, and it's sort of linked, should we turn the immigration narrative on its head? I've read two articles early this morning saying that we actually need a much bigger population in Australia simply to defend ourselves, that the world is becoming increasingly uncertain, that we probably won't be able to rely upon America as much as we have in the future. So that means we have to be able to defend ourselves. Melissa, good morning.
6: Good morning. How are you?
18: Yeah, good, Melissa.
6: Great. So I think that we've got a huge problem with violence against women right now. So if it's not okay to beat your wife, your partner, which it's not and it's illegal, what are we teaching our children?
18: Well, that's a good question. That's what I want to get into next hour of the program. But, I mean, I think we would agree that bad behaviour does need some sort of consequence. So if it's not corporal punishment, at least in regards to children, what would you advocate?
6: We need to use our words. We need to have repercussions, and that, you know, if you do, there is consequences for something. But if you grow up in a household where answers are resolved with violence, if answers are resolved with violence and your boy, your girl, whatever it is, sees someone hitting as a solution for, I don't like what you're doing, so I'm going to hit you, well, that little boy is going to grow up and he's going to use his fist as a result for violence.
18: Okay.
6: And that little girl's going to grow up. Hold on just 1 second. That little girl's going to grow up and she's going to go, oh, my boyfriend beats me, but my dad used to as well. So I guess it's okay.
18: Yeah, but I think there's a difference, isn't there? It's like saying, you know, all wars become a nuclear war or something like that. They don't. I mean, a smack is not the same as being, you know, punched 10 times in the face, is it?
6: We're talking about violence. The result, the answer is not using our fists.
18: Okay.
6: The answer is not using a wooden spoon. The answer is to use our words.
18: Okay.
6: The answer is let's put new things in place so that we don't have to use violence.
18: Right, no, I hear you. But, I mean, would you, you know, as adults, if you break the laws, I mean, is it okay to put someone in prison for 5 years?
6: Yeah. We're talking about beating someone. If you break the law and you go to jail, you shouldn't be beaten in jail.
18: I'm just trying to assist. So you're against any form of physical punishment, but other forms of punishment are okay. All right, Melissa, I'm just trying to sort of make sure I understand where you're coming from. Thank you. And we'll give you two bottles of De Bortoli's Limoncello Spritz. And we're going to speak to parenting expert Dr. Justin Coulson after the 10:30 news headlines. He's got 6 children. Look, corporal punishment, there's no doubt it's out of favour these days. I mean, when I was young, you know, everybody got smacked for, you know, for bad behaviour. I don't think of that either at the time or now as, you know, just violence. You know, it was not done out of temper or anything. I can only talk about my own and friends' households. It was done in a measured approach, but I know, you know, schools used to do it too. They don't now, but it's just interesting. I mean, it's not been a feature of Australian life for quite some time. And yet this survey up in Queensland, they surveyed almost 2,500 adults. 63% of them favour the wooden spoon. Emails, mornings@3aw.com.au. Bob says, lack of discipline is ruining our school system. On population, we're going to talk about this in a moment. Gilbert says, if you grow the population too fast, that will damage the economy. And look, I agree with you, Gilbert. Trying to work out what is the right population level for our economy is something that has puzzled people forever and a day. But I want to focus on this defence angle in a moment, because I've read two articles this morning, both saying Australia needs a bigger population to defend itself. Alex Gist, director of the Lowy Institute's International Security Program. Sam Roggeveen, good morning.
2: Morning, Tom.
18: Well, I read a report that where you were quoted as saying that the world is an increasingly uncertain place, that maybe we can't rely upon America as we've traditionally done for the best part of the last century. Does this mean we should turn this immigration narrative on its head and ramp it up and have a bigger population so that we can rely upon our own resources to defend ourselves?
2: Well, that's certainly what I'm trying to do. I gave the first Boyer lecture at the ABC on Wednesday, which will be broadcast tomorrow on the ABC, and in that I basically argue that population should be at the centre of our thinking about our foreign policy and our national security. It's not purely an argument about defence, although that's certainly part of it. But one of the things I say in the lecture is that a retreat from immigration is a retreat from Asia, because Asian immigrants are now such a huge part of our intake. They connect us to the region economically in people-to-people terms, but they also, as I think you're alluding to, they make us a bigger country and therefore a stronger country.
18: Well, I hear that. And look, I agree with your concerns over America. I mean, just in the last week or so, we've suddenly seen Donald Trump do an apparent about face. I mean, he's famous for that. But, you know, the Americans now buying oil and diesel from Russia and indirectly funding Russia's war against Ukraine, which seems astonishing to me, but it's happening. But I mean, do you, you know, I've spoken to defence analysts before, and they say the job of the Australian Defence Force is to fight a war for 36 to 48 hours until the Americans can get here and pull our chestnuts out of the fire. Are you suggesting that maybe we can't think that way anymore?
2: That's exactly what I'm suggesting, yeah. And look, the temptation here, Tom, is to centre this all around Trump, and I can understand that. I mean, he's incredibly volatile, and yeah, the way he's treated Zelensky and the Ukrainians is really worrying for us. And also think of the way he's treated the Canadians and the Europeans. Surely it's only a matter of time before we get that kind of treatment.
18: Yeah, maybe. It might interest you to know, you mentioned Canada. I'm reading a book at the moment. It's set precisely 10 years in the future, and a somewhat fascistic America invades Canada. Now, it seems outlandish, but it's painting quite a grim picture, and this is set in the near future.
2: Well, I mean, I must say, I worry less about a sort of militarily expansionist America than an America which actually withdraws.
18: Yeah, isolationism.
2: I mean, I think that is a long-term trend in American public life and in its foreign policy. And when they're coming up against an adversary or a challenger as big as China, and China is massive, it's already something like 4/5 the size of the American economy, then we can't expect the Americans to do all the heavy lifting for us.
18: No. So how big do you think Australia needs to be able to credibly defend itself? Are we talking 40 or 50 million people or something like that?
2: I think we're already slated to reach 50 million by around 2060. I wouldn't mind seeing that accelerated a little bit. Of course, there are infrastructure challenges and policy challenges around that. You've got to make sure it happens smoothly. But as I said in this Boyer lecture, immigration is our national superpower. We do this better than

0: if we don't populate. But it is a choice that we make between being a middle power, which is what we are now, and becoming a small power. As the rest of the region gets richer, and it's China, of course, but also Indonesia and other countries get richer, they're going to become more powerful. We've got to keep up. We've got to keep up to maintain our position in the world.
1: Okay, finally, we've tended to use weapons systems as force multipliers. So we had the, you know, the F-111s, which, you know, could allegedly bomb Jakarta if that, you know, if the Indonesians ever tried to invade. And now, of course, we're thinking, or well, we are committed to buying nuclear submarines. And that's going to be one of the, if not the biggest single defense program we've ever had. Are the nuclear subs the right answer for us?
0: No, I've been a consistent critic over the years of the AUKUS project. And mainly because I think it's a huge misallocation of resources. So, you know, there are defence budget experts now referring to AUKUS as the fourth service because in financial terms it's just so huge.
1: Yeah.
0: You've got Navy, Army, Air Force, and AUKUS.
1: And AUKUS.
0: So it's going to eat the rest of the defence budget, and there are cheaper ways to do that job.
1: Okay. Thank you for your time. It's a bit like the suburban rail loop here in Victoria. It could be so big that it eats up every other infrastructure project for the next 20 years. Sam Roggeveen there, director of the Lowy Institute's International Security Program. So he said that our population's forecast hit 50 million by 2060, and he said he'd like it to go faster. What he's really saying is he's doubling our population, because currently we're 28. So if we took it to 56, that's doubling the population. And doing it really in the next 30 to 35 years. And that would mean having, well, I'd have to do the numbers, but probably 500,000 to 600,000 net migrants coming in a year. 133693, mornings at 3aw.com.au. But there would be concerns. I mean, Melbourne would be a global city of probably 12 to 13 million people. It'd be bigger, a lot bigger than Sydney, because Sydney wouldn't be able to absorb that many people. Anyway, we'll talk through the what it means in a moment. 133693, also ahead, Paul Bassett on paying down state debt. And if you work from home consistently and you have a part of your house that is your working area, we're going to get some advice after 10 o'clock. Could you create a nasty situation with the tax office as a result? That's all ahead at 19 past 9.
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3: Good morning. The ring road under the pump, Altona bound from the Deer Park bypass to the Westgate, and the Westgate struggling city bound from Williamstown Road over the bridge into the Burnley following an earlier broken down truck. A breakdown for the Monash city bound at High Street, the right-hand lane closed. 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I'm Andrew Stewart with the latest 3AW traffic.
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4: 23 past nine. So we just heard from Sam Roggeveen, who's in charge of the Lowy Institute's International Security Program. So that's another think tank, but a very well-regarded one. He's basically saying in the next 30 to 35 years, we should double Australia's population, which means much higher immigration, essentially because we need that to defend ourselves. Jack says, if we did this, it would logically relate to having a much bigger army, but realistically, how does that help? We'll still not be able to match the huge armies of other major powers. Oh, maybe, Jack. I'd actually argue it's probably less about the army. I think it's probably more about the Navy and the Air Force. I think Australia's best way of defending itself is to stop any aggressor before they land on our shores. And that's why, you know, the current government is obsessed with this AUKUS nuclear sub program. I don't know what the alternative to nuclear submarines is. I'm told that in the same way that we have drones that fly around, America and China are now building underwater drones, essentially unmanned submarines. Maybe that's what we should do. Alan, good morning.
5: Yeah, good morning, Tom. That was absolutely preposterous, that guy, on so many levels that he talked about, doubling the population. Tell me this, what percentage of Australian Defence Forces come from our immigration, number one? Number two, if you don't have America as your main ally, you have got no chance whatsoever of defending this country.
4: Yeah, but what
5: and
4: if
5: anybody who suggests that can happen, they're in la la land.
4: No, no, but what if it's not us pulling back from America, but America pulling back from us?
5: No, that's not going to happen either.
4: Well, you say that, but I mean, Donald Trump this week changed his mind on Ukraine, and now he sort of seems to be on Russia's side.
5: Yeah, Donald Trump's not going to be there in 2 or 3 years.
4: Okay. Well, look, Alan, I hope you're right, and I hope that we can, you know, rely, as we currently do, on America into the future, and if we were ever threatened, they'd come to our aid. But remember, Australia up until 1942 thought that about the UK, that the Royal Navy, because it was mainly about naval power then, would always be the most powerful navy on the planet, because it had been for over 100 years, and that we could rely upon them. And then Singapore fell to the invading Japanese, and, you know, Britain was in dire straits as being the only country standing against Hitler in Europe. So, you know, we'd always thought back then that, oh, well, Britain will always be there for us, until suddenly they weren't. Simon, hello.
6: Just a couple of quick points. Firstly, with the debt, why don't we have an oversight committee that stops the country or the state getting into debt and bankruptcy?
4: We used to, Simon, it used to be that the federal government used to have a body that would limit how much the states could borrow. And I don't know when we got rid of it, but it used to be the case that the states couldn't borrow above a certain amount without the federal government guaranteeing it. So the federal government was able to limit state borrowing. And at some stage in the last decade or so, we got rid of that body.
6: I'll bring it back. And the second point, no one's invading Australia. This fear-mongering about we need a defence force to protect ourselves. Who's invading Australia?
4: Well, really? I don't know, Simon, and you might say, oh, well, no one would at the moment. But, I mean, if you study these things, that the world goes through turning points, you know, that things that you never thought would happen maybe can happen. And as I said, I'm reading a book. It's only a fictional book and it's set 10 years in the future, but America invades Canada. And you might say, well, that's just stupid and it's just a book. But it paints a well-thought-out picture as to why this might occur. And might I add, Simon, just on that America-Canada thing, remember a year or so ago, Donald Trump was trying to refer to Canada as the 51st state of America. So, you know, maybe. But you've got to plan for the unexpected. You know, you hope for the best and prepare for the worst. Jamie, hello.
7: Hi, Tom. How are you?
4: Yes, good, Jamie.
7: Just touching base on the smacking of children, I kind of feel that it's more of a impulse or more of a relief for the parent rather than the child learning something. And it's more of a, like, to teach it, when a child's misbehaving, you know, the 1-2-3 method of, you know, punishment after the three. So if they would put their hand out upright, my parents used to just give me a smack on the hand, you know. It was more the clap of the hand rather than the, you know, physical pain or, you know, to discipline the child. It's, you know, otherwise it's more of the release of the parent.
4: And did it work with you? Did you go from being a naughty child to a good one?
7: I never got past three. I did pass three, that's for sure. And, you know, cause and effect is a very, very real thing, you know.
4: Well, it's just funny, if you see dogs that misbehave, people, you know, do smack them on the nose or whatever, and you know, I mean, not children aren't the same as dogs, but they're not that different either. My dad used to smack his Jamie, but the smack was quite a gentle smack on the bottom, but it was the humiliation because he'd do it in public places. Like if we misbehaved at a restaurant, he'd make us stand up in the restaurant and he'd smack us there and then in front of everybody else who was eating. And it was the embarrassment more than the smack. Richard, hello.
8: Oh, g'day, Tom. How are you today?
4: Yeah, good, Richard.
8: Yeah, I'm just ringing up about the smacking of the kids. I'm a Gen X, and I grew up knowing that if I was to do something wrong, that Dad would smack us.
4: And how hard was the smack? Like, was it a painful smack or, you know?
8: Well, he used to wear a belt, and you knew he'd undo his belt, take his belt off, and you'd cop one, like, if you were naughty.
4: Do you think it damaged you?
8: No, not at all. I think it made me a better man. And I busted me, and we always knew, like when we went to our auntie's house, if we misbehaved at our auntie's house, you get the cord off the kettle and you cop one around the legs and it'll leave you with a big welt.
4: You'd have a welt, wouldn't you? Well, this is the thing. I'm Gen X too. You and I are probably similar age. And, I mean, in our household and in everyone that I knew, smacking was considered quite normal and at school. And now we've decided it's terrible. And look, I thought this issue had been put to bed, but, you know, we look at this survey we came across today. This is out of Queensland. 2,485 Queensland adults were surveyed. And 63%, almost two-thirds, advocated using the wooden spoon. David Armstrong joins us now for the news headlines. David, were you smacked as a child?
9: I had to catch me first.
4: So you ran around.
9: Mum was good.
4: I do remember my mother chasing, I think it was my sister, around the kitchen bench with a wooden spoon. I don't know if she caught her or not.
9: I remember when she broke the wooden spoon on my brother Warwick's bottom. Yes. And there were going to be tears, but it became laughter. It was actually.
4: But do you think it's? I mean, people today go, "Oh, it's terrible! It's violence! It's teaching people the wrong things." But I don't know. I don't think our generation was terribly badly affected by it. But
9: what are the alternatives? The naughty corner, the go to your room and sit there on a tablet for 12 hours.
4: A friend of mine, he's my same age as me. He's got three now adult sons, but that one of them, I don't know what he did. But there was a family holiday plan. They were going overseas, and the naughty one got left behind.
9: Oh dear!
4: Left behind.
9: See, I'm a bit like that. If you deny service,
4: service.
9: Yes,
4: right.
9: Our news at 10 o'clock. There appears to have been. Well, we're looking at an underworld hit overnight. A 42-year-old man's been killed in a suspected targeted attack at Wollert. Callers reported 000 hearing gunshots. No arrests made at this stage. We have a crime scene there. There was an underworld hit in the suburb of Wollert late last year. The dad of Ferntree Gully cricketer Ben Austin, remember that tragic story? It was about a year ago now. It was cricket training and he just got hit underneath.
4: And the dad says, if I read this right, he doesn't want the rules changed. Were they using
9: a wanger to
4: make the ball throw faster or harder.
9: That's exactly right. Yeah. And, it's all come about because there's a coronial hearing, a directions hearing today, which will determine whether it goes on further to a full hearing. But as we were saying, his father has come out and said Ben would not have wanted the rules of cricket changed in any way, shape,
4: remember,
9: or form.
4: Remember 15 or so years ago, there was that Sheffield Shield cricketer, Philip Hughes, I think his name was, and he died. Yes. And I think they did something about helmets or something afterwards, but...
9: I know. You founded the 12 apostles. Is it 12? How many?
4: I think it's down to about 8 now.
9: The new $126 million visitor centre has opened today. It does look very, very nice. But
4: how much does it cost to go and look at them? Does it say?
9: I think it's currently free.
4: No, they're getting ready to start charging people.
9: I think that'll be next year. The fee will be imposed as of next year. And in sport, Carlton's Lachie Cowan set to receive a 2-match suspension today because, from all accounts, he did the right thing and fessed up to a wild weekend of partying and maybe the ingestion of a pharmaceutical. And he will miss 2 weeks. His teammate, Will Hayward, looks like he's escaped a penalty. That's all there at 10 o'clock.
4: All right, thank you, David. 1-3-6-9-3. I've mentioned Victoria's debt a fair bit because I'm genuinely concerned about it. In a few years, the interest payments will become one of the biggest budget items. So just, and this is not paying the debt down, it's just meeting the interest cost. Currently, it's about $28 million for every single day, more than $1 million an hour. Paul Bassett, co-founder of Seek.com and AFL commissioner and passionate St Kilda supporter, will join us in a moment. He's formed a think tank to look at this, and in a moment we'll find out what he would do to fix, or at least improve, Victoria's debt situation. 1-3-6-9-3 at 27 to 10.
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4: If the walls could talk, South Melbourne's The George Hotel could recall more than 160 years of people and their stories. It's been more than a year now since the refurbished George has come back to life for a new era of making and witnessing history. Classic pub food is taken to the next level at The George, including weekly specials and a Sunday roast worth coming across town for. 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
4: In a moment, Paul Bassett, the co-founder of Seek, will join us. He's set up his own think tank to try and see what we can do about Victoria's dreadful debt situation. First, though, emails. Graham says, to think we increase our population or anything like that of China is fanciful, and to think that we could ever win a war with China is also ridiculous. Well, it's not about being as big as China or whatever, winning wars. It's more just giving other countries the impression that a war with Australia would be a bad idea. That's all you really have to do. It's more about deterrence. And Angela on discipline says, even in the animal kingdom, parent animals discipline their young. Says the current generation who were not disciplined is one of the reasons so many people do the wrong thing. Okay, Paul Bassett is co-founder of Seek.com. He's also an AFL commissioner and a passionate St Kilda supporter. Paul, good morning.
18: Morning, Tom. How are you?
4: Good, thank you. So you set up a think tank called Amplify, and you're focusing at the moment on Victoria's debt situation. Firstly, how bad is it? I mean, you and I are both old enough to remember what the early 90s were like. Are we in a similar situation now?
18: Yeah, look, I think there are definitely some similarities, except that, you know, then as a share of the economy's obviously grown. Debt today at $160 billion is actually larger than it was then as a share of the economy. And also the state had a whole lot of assets in the early 1990s that it could sell off to reduce debt. And those assets now aren't available for sale, obviously. And so, but the other thing I think your point about the early 90s illustrates is that in 1992, you had the Kennett government elected. They brought down the debt significantly. Then in 1999, they were replaced by the Bracks and then Brumby government. They kept the debt really low. And so we actually had a period of about 20 years where both Liberal governments and, well, coalition governments and Labor governments managed a very, very low level of debt in this state and real fiscal responsibility.
4: Yeah, I remember when Steve Bracks was elected, he said he would be just as fiscally responsible as his Liberal predecessors, and he was. I've seen a graph of Victoria's debt, and you know it's a very consistent flat line along the bottom, and it's only sort of 2015, 16, 17, it starts to jump up. Okay, so we can have the recriminations about, you know, is it Daniel Andrews' debt or just Jacinta Allen's or maybe now Ben Carroll's, but the point is, whoever is elected next month is going to have to deal with it, won't they?
18: That's exactly the point. And so what we're trying to do at Amplify is to make sure that this is a campaign from all the parties that focuses on a credible plan to reduce the state's debt. Because at the moment, what we're seeing is the normal from our political leaders is like, you know, promise, counter promise, better promise, lots and lots of spending promises. And then someone's going to be elected on November 28th and they're going to have to carry out those promises. And if they do that, the position at the moment, the debt's projecting to get to $200 billion.
4: Yeah.
18: And it could get even worse. And so what Victorians are saying, two-thirds of Victorians are saying that government spending and debt is going to be a really, really important factor in determining how they're going to vote. And so we want our politicians to listen to that and actually talk, instead of talking about their spending promises, which can have to be funded somehow through higher taxes or higher debt, is to instead come out and say, this is our plan, this is our party's plan to get the debt down to a sustainable level.
4: So that's interesting because sometimes in previous years I've talked about debt and a lot of people are like, well, you know, that's the government's debt, that's not my debt, I don't really care. But you're saying now people sort of grasp that too much debt equals either massive cutbacks or increased taxes or something bad in the future?
18: That's right. I think people have got the link and it's changed dramatically. I mean, we've been doing research on this and people's attitudes towards state debt has changed dramatically in the last year or two. And I think for a couple of reasons. One is just the sheer scale of it. I mean, let's say a child's born in hospital this week, you know, he or she's basically inheriting a debt of $24,000. That's their share of the state's debt. So, like, they didn't do anything to contribute to that debt. They didn't get any benefit. But then secondly, because of the increase in interest rates and the pressures that, you know, families in Victoria are under, they're thinking about their own balance sheets and they're making really difficult decisions as families. Where am I going to cut spending? Do I need to take a second job? How can I get my financial position under control? And then they look at the state and they say, well, why are there different rules for the state than there is for my family? Why doesn't the state have to make hard decisions like we're making every day?
4: Well, okay, well, on those hard decisions, so you've already mentioned asset sales, but the problem is once an asset is sold, and most of them have been sold, you can't sell it again. So to my simple mind, you've got to pay down debt, you either increase taxes, decrease spending, and try and grow the economy a lot faster, which is easier said than done. So what would you do?
18: Yeah, I mean, I think the first bit is you're right about the taxes. I mean, Victoria already has the highest level of taxes in Australia. And so if taxes are used as the lever to reduce the debt, that's just going to mean less investment, less jobs, and mean less of a revenue, less jobs for Victorians and less of a revenue base for the government. That doesn't feel like the answer. And so then you've got two types of spending. You've got operating spending, spending on salaries and wages and stuff similar to that. And then you've got capital spending, building roads or building new schools or building train lines, et cetera. And so you've got to divide into both. Now, if you look at the last 10 or 15 years in Victoria, and truthfully, we were probably behind in terms of infrastructure going back a decade. Mm. So there's been a bit of a catch up. But, you know, basically you've got to reduce one or the other, or combination of both. And if you look at our growth in expenses, it's like over the last decade, it's been like two times the level of growth in income. And so there is scope to bring our expenses down. There's scope to bring our capital expenditure down. It's up to the politicians. We think it's up to the political leaders to say, you know, Labor Party to come out and say, this is the areas we're going to cut spending. Liberal Party come out and say, this is the areas we're going to cut spending. One Nation and so on. And it's up to the political leaders to say, this is where we'll cut our spending, and then the voters to say, look, yeah, that's really good. We think that's an appropriate area to cut. This isn't an appropriate area, and people will make their decisions.
4: Because yeah. I mean,
18: you've got the highest spending. You've got the highest spending of any state in Australia on a population basis. There is very significant scope to cut.
4: Yeah, so what you're saying is you can't really increase taxes because that'll hamper growth. So really the thing's left to spending, and there's recurrent expenditure and capital expenditure. Jess Wilson said, for example, if she's elected, that they won't grow the public service. And as people leave, they won't be replaced. And then I guess the other big issue is the suburban rail loop. It could be the single biggest infrastructure project this state has ever had. So, you know, would a responsible government maybe can that?
18: Both the government and the opposition, as I understand, have said something along the lines of we'll review it. And again, I want to be really careful about, because it's not our job to say where spending should be done. But, you know, why wouldn't you, instead of going out and saying we're going to review A or review B, actually put a stake in the ground and say these are the things that we're not going to do, so the Victorians have clarity, but also commit. Whenever the new government is elected, whether it's the return of the current government or whether it's a coalition government, can basically say, look, you know what, we're going to commit to, here's the plan to get the debt down. We're going to do some sort of audit or some sort of exercise to understand exactly where we're spending money, where are the opportunities to save money. This is our plan. We're going to bring the deficit back to, because again, you know, there's still, every year we're still running cash deficits, and until 2030, we're projected to run cash deficits. And the only reason why the projections don't say beyond that is that there are no projections. We only project to 2030. And so what we want is, you know, the political parties to say during the course of the next parliament through to 2030, we will actually start to run cash surpluses before the end of the term rather than cash deficits.
4: All right. Well, I will do my best. I mean, we've got Jess Wilson coming on next week. We'll have Ben Carroll a week or two afterwards. Look, I appreciate your time. Paul Bassett there, co-founder of Seek.com, entrepreneur, founder of Think Tank Amplify, and St Kilda supporter. Again, I apologise. I confused him with his brother as far as I said he was president of St Kilda. It was his brother who's president of St Kilda, but Paul is a long-time AFL commissioner. So really what he's saying is the major political parties need to come up with a plan and share it with us prior to the election. Jeff Kennett did that back in 92. He branded Labor the guilty party. He was quite open saying we need to get the debt down. We will sell assets. We will cut expenses. And people voted for that. 1-3-6-9-3 at 14 to 10.
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20: Good morning. A broken down truck in Flemington Racecourse Road heading east just before the Tuller, the left-hand lane blocked. Delays for the Westgate city-bound from atop the bridge into the Burnley following an earlier broken down truck and the Monash recovering post-peak city-bound from Wellington Road to Warragul Road. 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I'm Andrew Stewart with the latest 3AW traffic.
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4: 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Glenn says the state governor isn't doing the job and should be sacking the government. Well, we've talked about this before, Glenn. I know we think the governor, a lot of us think the governor should be able to do that, but they can't. The only way the governor in the short term could sack the government would be if the government refused to hold the election, the one that is going to be held in late November. And on Australia's military future or security future, Graham says China will not invade us militarily. They are already doing so economically. Well, sort of, Graham, but weirdly, China buys more stuff from us than we buy from them. We are one of the few countries on earth that has a trade surplus with China. Mainly it's iron ore and coal and gas, but that's okay. Now, Adrian joins us. What's happened, Adrian?
27: Hey, Tom. Mate, I just wanted to bring a matter to your attention, mate, with the Children's Hospital and a situation my sister's been dealing with. Her 8-year-old son, it was discovered about 4 or 5 weeks ago that needs open heart surgery. He's been having blackouts at school, etc. So she's been booked in for surgery. It's a 7-hour procedure that he needs to go through with a 5% chance that things could go south. And they can only let it know 24 hours before that her son's going to be admitted to go on for the 7 or 8 hour procedure. Now, every week for the last 4 or 5 weeks, they've been saying that, you know, it's going to get pushed out to the next week. However, today was supposed to be the day. They were all mentally prepped, ready to go in.
4: And what happened?
27: 7 a.m. He was there in his gown, ready to go in, had the numbing cream on his hand, ready to go. Sorry, no beds available. So, we have to push forward.
4: Sorry, which hospital is this?
27: This is the Children's Hospital.
4: Royal Children's Hospital. So he's actually turned up, you know, anaesthetic, ready to go in for open heart surgery. Yep. And they've said, oh, sorry, you have to go home.
27: 8 years old, that's right, Tom.
4: Gee. How awful. So is there a new date now or just in limbo?
27: There's 75 people on the waiting list. It might go next week, but we can't guarantee it.
4: And it was a lack of beds. It wasn't like the surgeon hadn't shown up or something like that.
27: The surgeon is in absolute disgust, I think, with the hospital. He's ready to go. I think he was going to complain to management. But, yeah, he's ready to go as well from what my sister has told me.
4: All right, Adrian, I'll tell you what. I'm so sorry for your nephew and for your sister, his mother. How awful. Look, stay on the line. We'll get the rest of your details. We might try and chase this up with the Royal Children's Hospital because I've heard rumours that there are budget cuts or at least they don't have enough money to open all the wards and things like this. And the whole Royal Children's Hospital was rebuilt a few years ago, but it's not much point doing that if you can't staff it properly. But look, we'll try and find out what it is. Is it lack of staff, lack of a physical bed or what? But imagine having the surgeon and the anaesthetist ready to go, and the poor little kid, he's 8 years old, you know, ready to go under for open heart surgery, and then told, oh, sorry, we can't fit you in today. Look, Adrian, we will treat that as word on the street. The weekly prize we give it away at the end of the show today is a $1,000 voucher to spend at Imp Jewelry. They're the handmade and remodelling specialists. And if you win that, automatically you'll be in the running for this. 60 grand towards a new Mercedes of your choice, thanks to Mercedes-Benz Brighton. They have the entire Mercedes electric and hybrid lineup in stock with prices from just $65,490 drive away. Joe, hello.
0: Tom, how are you doing?
4: Yeah, good, Joe.
0: That bloke you were talking to about the economy, you know, like...
4: Yeah, Paul Bassett, yes.
0: Yeah, getting sort of like a, not a budget, but getting rid of the debt type of thing. Both parties, or all three parties, whoever it is, got to come out and spell out what they're going to do. Well, if Labor happens to get back in, they'll just keep going with whatever they're doing because they'll say that they don't care about how much debt we are. It's not the crime.
4: I know, they'll say they have a mandate for being a big taxing, big spending government and the debt doesn't matter.
0: And another thing, that poor kid that has supposed to have that operation today, when you speak to, the Premier, what's his name? I can't remember his name.
4: Ben Carroll.
0: Yeah, it's Ben Carroll. Could you ask him, can you just, with the hospitals, just pause everything and take care of all the kids that need something done.
4: I know. I don't understand how it could happen. I don't understand how a hospital like the Royal Children's could be run so badly that they can be told, right, tomorrow morning we've got the bed, we've got the surgeon, we've got the anaesthetist, you're coming in for your already delayed open heart surgery. And then they rock up at 7 a.m. for the operation to start at 8 a.m. and they get told, we don't have a bed for you. I mean, how does that happen? We'll try and get some answers, Joe, and you feel for this kid. We've also found out he can't go to school while he's got this issue, so he's not going to school, which is awful for a kid socially as well as for his education. And also, knowing that you are facing open-heart surgery, it's not like having, I don't know, a minor operation. It's a big one, and you want to get it over and done with. Harry, hello.
1: Yeah, g'day, Tom. Two things. One, with the increasing immigration, who do we target countries-wise to bring immigrants from to get them to go into our defence force?
4: Yeah.
1: And the other thing, we're the most heavily taxed state in the country. Regardless of which government gets in, will that continue on? And how do we know that the debt's going to reduce?
4: Well, we don't, Harry, and that's the whole thing. I think that was Paul Bassett's essential point. He thinks that, well, he's done research via his think tank saying that people do, by and large, want a plan to reduce debt. It's something that means something to Victorian voters, and he wants all the major parties, there's now, you know, technically three, there's the Coalition, there's Labor, and there's One Nation, to commit to a debt reduction strategy, and there's a variety of ways to do it, but to commit to that and give the plan before the election so we know what we're voting for. But the Libs have said they'll sort of freeze hiring in the public service and And they say they want to look at the books. You don't need to look at the books. In fact, Paul Bassett has sent me some numbers. I mean, they've done the numbers, and the numbers aren't good, and we all know what they are. Debt's over $160 billion right now. By 2030, it'll be $200 billion, and we've got to do something about it. As for immigration, Harry, look, the countries you could draw immigrants from who are likely to serve in the Defence Force would be the UK, New Zealand, the Pacific Islands, and New Guinea. In fact, there's already a program offering, I think, citizenship or permanent residency to people from those places if they agree to serve in the ADF. So, yes, if your goal was to build up a bigger and more capable military, they're the countries you'd focus on. But remember, in order to have a much bigger military, you need a bigger economy. So, you know, you've got to think about that as well. But I think the general point, Harry, like, we've always got more people that want to come here than we could ever let in. So we can afford to be selective, and we should be selective. Pick people who have the skills, pick people who buy into what Australia is all about. Pick people who will fit in. Mary joins us. Now, what's happened in Port Melbourne, Mary?
2: Hi, Tom. I'm driving through, and there's a whole large block area of Port Melbourne cordoned off with a large amount of police and fire brigade in attendance around the Bridge Street area. Can't see what's going on because it's all blocked off, but there's something going on there.
4: That's where the Bunnings is, isn't it?
2: Yeah, around the Bunnings area.
4: So it's all blocked off. Okay. All right, well, police, fire is there. Okay, Bridge Street in Port Melbourne blocked off. We'll try and find out, Mary, and thank you for the tip-off. You could also be in the running at the end of the program for the yearly Word on the Street prize. $60,000 towards a Mercedes of your choice, thanks to Mercedes-Benz Brighton, where they pay a genuine and guaranteed $5,000 more for any make or model traded. Ron, good morning.
3: Good morning, Tom. Population. We seem to have a problem. People think we need more. People think we need less.
4: Yep.
3: But we certainly need more. But immigration has created Australia as it is. So we definitely need more people coming in. I think the only problem that really hurts us is we can't bring them into Sydney and Melbourne.
4: Yes. Well, you know, it's interesting, Ron. I did speak to someone recently who said we should go back. Post-war, migrants went for at least 2 years to where we sent them, and that's how we sent so many migrants to work on the Snowy Hydro scheme. They didn't go there voluntarily. We said, if you're from southern Italy and you want to come here for a better life, you have to go and work up in the Snowy Mountains for a few years. And that's what we did. I agree with you. We should do a similar thing. Ron, thank you. 133693, mornings at 3aw.com.au. Plenty of time for your calls and your emails after the news, which is coming up next with David Armstrong. And also, if you work from home a lot of the time, be careful. You could get, eventually, a nasty bill from the tax office. 133693, that's ahead after the news.
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6: 18 degrees in Melbourne, a mostly sunny day, a top of 23. 10 o'clock, good morning. I'm David Armstrong. Fires torn through a home in Taylor's Lakes. Firefighters and police called to the scene. The house fire on Nepean Court around 9 this morning. They arrived to find the two-story home alight. It is believed the blaze was deliberately lit. The fire is now under control. Man's been shot dead in Melbourne's north. It is a suspected underworld hit. 42-year-old was found dead at a home in Wollert last night after reports of shots being fired. Homicide detectives now treating the shooting as targeted. The Real Estate Institute of Victoria fears there will be fewer auctions across the state, with new laws from today making it mandatory to advertise the reserve price of a property at least 7 days before an auction. The new laws are aimed at tackling property underquoting. It follows early trials by vendors to disclose reserve prices. Toby Ballage from the REIV says the policy needs to be more flexible.
7: You only basically get 2 weeks if you're doing an auction campaign to understand market feedback and where the price should be. So what will invariably happen is sellers will say, well, look, I've set my reserve at X, but now actually I want Y. And so what happens then? Restart the 7-day clock again. So buyers who are ready, they have to wait for another week. Other buyers come into the market.
6: A major cruise operator is turning its back on Australia. It's withdrawing two of its ships from operation.
8: operations here, Carnival Luminosa, and the Carnival Adventure will sail out of the country for a final time in 2028. Cruise expert Adrian Tassoni says rising costs and government red tape are forcing operators to look elsewhere.
9: Supply is being restricted. Cruise lines, they will move their cruise ships to environments and markets that are welcoming to them, and that is exactly what they're doing in this case scenario. So the next few years will be very telling.
8: Experts are warning a lack of after-school care facilities is putting pressure on parents right across the country. Researchers from the University of Sydney show there is just one on-site after-school care place for every five primary school children nationally, and even fewer options in regional areas. Director Dr. Kate Harrison-Brennan says the lack of access is taking a toll on families.
10: When the school bell rings, parents are taking a pay cut because they can't take on the hours that they need at work or have to drop shifts or change the type of work that they're taking.
8: In overseas news, at least two people have been injured in a shooting at a school in the US state of Oregon. Gunman has been shot dead. 33 pupils and a teacher have been killed after a school roof collapsed in Pakistan. Doctors in Saudi Arabia have successfully separated 13-month-old Fijian conjoined twins. The girls required an almost 13-hour-long operation to separate their liver and bowel. In finance, at the open, the All Ordinaries up 91 points, the dollar 69.13 US. Updating sport in South Africa will be bolstered by the return of Kagiso Rabada for the second test against Australia starting Sunday. The quick missed in Durban through a hamstring injury. Assistant coach Matthew Wade says it will be a challenge for the Australian batsman.
11: He takes it to the opposition. He'll be in our face. He'll keep coming for the whole test match, so we really know that. And with him coming back in, it gives them great versatility. They went the two spinners last time, but they can bring quicks in. They can, you know, him and Norkia can, you know, basically take one quick spot and short spells and really attack us hard if they want to.
8: Richmond is out to snap a three-game losing streak and look to keep its finals hopes alive in the AFLW, facing Melbourne at Icon Park tonight. And in tennis, Alex de Minaur's run at the Shanghai Masters has come to an end in the quarterfinals, falling to the top seed Alexander Zverev in straight sets. That's the latest news in sport.
13: When was the last time you experienced the wild bit of Victoria? That's the hiking off the beaten track and exploring untamed corners of the state before wandering into a packed country pub where you rock out to a local band long into the night. Kind of wild. Visit Victoria this spring. It's every bit different.
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20: Good morning. The Westgate still recovering citybound from Todd Road into the Burnley Tunnel following an earlier broken down truck. A few brake lights on the Monash 2 citybound from Blackburn Road to Warragul Road post peak. No dramas on the Tulla Freeway out to the airport. Victoria's PSOs are now patrolling on trains and around stations. Learn more at vic.gov.au/PSOs on trains, authorised by the Victorian Government at Melbourne. I'm Andrew Stewart with the latest 3AW traffic.
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8: A sunny day, a top of 23 degrees. Sunny tomorrow, 25. On the bays today, variable winds, 10 knots, turning southeasterly. Waves around a metre. At Coburg, 19. Mount Dandenong, 17. In the city, it is 18 degrees. David Armstrong, Melbourne's own 3AW.
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4: 7 past 10. Wonderful 3693 is the number to call. I want to, and we haven't discussed this for a while, but go back to working from home in a moment. I read an article in the personal finance section of today's Herald Sun suggesting that if you work from home a lot and you have a designated area in which you do your work, you could get a nasty surprise from the Australian Tax Office down the track when you eventually sell your house. Regarding that awful word on the street we had a few minutes ago about the eight-year-old who went in for open-heart surgery this morning in the Royal Children's Hospital at 7 for an operation that they had booked at 8, or as in the hospital had said, come in for it, only to be told that, oh, there's no bed available. Ted says, what about the $20 million plus we raised for the Royal Children's Hospital appeal this year? He says the hospital is a mix of incompetent management, poor funding and a lack of understanding about what needs to happen. Yeah, look, I don't see it. I want to just hold fire on apportioning the blame here until we find out from the hospital what happened. We'll try and get a statement from them. And on this proposal to dramatically increase Australia's population to serve future defence needs, we spoke to Sam Roggeveen, who's the head of the Lowy Institute's security program. Simon says, where will we house all these immigrants? We haven't got enough housing as it is. Absolutely true, Simon. But again, I've seen videos on YouTube of how the government, federal, state and even local governments cooperated and poured money post-war into building new suburbs. Remember, you know, post-war, like the outer suburbs of Melbourne were like Kew East and Ashburton, places like that. I mean, my grandparents bought their first and only ever house during World War II in Kew East, and that was the outer burbs. That was like, well, think of like Wallen or something like that. This is the outer suburban limit now. That's what it was like back then. And the point was, the government back then, they built the infrastructure because they knew they were going to bring in a lot of migrants. So they built the infrastructure in advance. The problem we do now is we bring in the people, but we don't plan for it. 103693, Ian joins us. What's happened, Ian?
12: Morning, Tom. I understand it's possible that the ATO is down at the moment. I've been trying to get through. I spoke to a handler there and he thought, oh, you just checked something and came back to me and said, no, it's down. So it could well be down at the moment.
4: So the website's not working?
12: Correct.
4: Okay. Well, I don't know if that's a bad thing or not, because if you owe money to the ATO, you might be able to reasonably say, oh, I couldn't pay it. All right, we'll check that out. Anybody else notice this? Australian Tax Office's website might be down. Ian, thank you. You could find yourself in the running for the weekly prize, a $1,000 voucher to spend at Imp Jewellery, the handmade and remodelling specialist. All right, before Ben Carroll became Premier, work from home was a big thing. Jacinta Allen was convinced it would win her the next election. Ben Carroll's gone a bit quiet on it. He did want to try and get it through the Parliament, but for various reasons, I don't think they've been able to do it. But still, it is an issue, because even if it doesn't become a human right in Victoria, as the Labor government was trying to do, the fact is a lot of employers have said to their employees, yes, you can work from home. And there are public servants, for example, who almost never go into the office, and they do all their work from home. But could this create problems with the tax office? Our next guest is a finance expert. He's a podcaster and founder of Pivot Wealth. Ben Nash, good morning.
17: Hey, Tom.
4: Well, I read your article with interest this morning. I mean, I have worked from home, like when I was recovering from surgery and, of course, during lockdown, but I don't really like it. I prefer coming into the office. But tell us, what are the tax consequences of someone who works from home almost full time?
17: Well, it really comes down to one question, and that's whether has part of your home become a place of business. So if you're an employee that's working from home from the spare room a few days a week, you're probably pretty fine. But where it can really bite is if you've got that dedicated space, like if you're a hairdresser and you've got some room out the back, an accountant, and you've got the clients coming to the house to see you. Essentially, in that case, you are entitled to claim a slice of your interest rates or sometimes even rent. But then on the other side of that, you can get hit with capital gains tax on the percentage of your house that's dedicated to be that place of business.
4: So if I have like a study at home, and when I have worked from home, I've done it from inside the study. So let's say that's 10% of my house's floor space. I'm just making that up. And I work from home all the time, and I claim a chunk of my mortgage, a chunk of my heating, a chunk of my power bill, that sort of thing, then when I sell the house, I might have to pay capital gains on that workspace.
17: Correct. So it's where it's a dedicated workspace, and that's the ATO are pretty particular with the wording that they use around that, but it essentially needs to be an area of your house that's fully dedicated to work purposes. And so if you've got a spare room that you use every Tuesday, Wednesday and Friday, but then on other times it's used for, you know, people, guests when they stay over, then it probably is unlikely to meet that definition. And in that case, you're typically unable to claim that portion of your mortgage, for example. But if you do have a dedicated office space and it's there for that, and you are claiming those deductions for your interest costs and your running costs, then that will typically, essentially that percentage of your home ends up being an investment. And then when you sell the property, you need to run a calculation to see. And so, for example, if you've got 20% of your floor space is dedicated workspace, and you've got, say, a $500,000 capital gain on your property, then that's going to be $100,000, which is essentially taxable.
4: Right. So if I built in my house a dedicated radio studio, and it's not really good for anything else, it's got the screens and the microphones and all that, that's what it is. It's not a room that you would use for anything else. It's not a bedroom or a playroom or a dining room. It is a radio studio dedicated at home. And I claimed that chunk of my house. When I sell the house, the radio studio portion, I might have to pay capital gains tax on it.
17: Yes, you essentially would need to pay capital gains tax, because that's the thing that a lot of people don't actually understand with this, is that once you do have that dedicated space for your workplace, it actually doesn't even matter whether you claim the deductions or not. So if you fall into that bucket, that essentially that portion of your home is an investment, and then you will pay capital gains tax. And so some people think they can get around it because they don't claim, they don't want to deal with the headache, because it is obviously quite complicated to keep all of those records and apportion and all of those sorts of things. But if you're eligible, then you do pay the capital gains regardless, and so you may as well get the carry on the way through,
4: okay,
17: in my opinion.
4: All right, thank you for your time. Ben Nash there, founder of Pivot Wealth Finance Commentary. I just thought that was interesting because, again, we see so many unintended consequences with government policies. You know, let's go after family trusts. Oh, we forgot that, you know, 250,000 small businesses work through family trusts. Or what are some other ones? Like, let's go after negative gearing on housing. Oh, now people aren't building new houses. Or in this case, let's give people with the right to work from home. Let's make it a human right. Oh, we might be creating a tax bill for them. 133693 mornings at 3aw.com.au. Anything you would like to discuss? Immigration, a plan to reduce Victoria's debt. They're all on the agenda. Working from home and discipline for children. Are we seeing a return to capital punishment in people's minds? It is actually legal, which is that most people don't do it, but 63% of Queensland adults surveyed said that they favoured using the wooden spoon on naughty children. That's all ahead at 10:15.
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4: 19 past 10. Adrian rang us before the 10 o'clock news. This awful story. His 8-year-old nephew has had open heart surgery delayed a number of times. His Adrian's sister, the little boy's mother, was rung last night, told it's on this morning, be here at 7. They turned up to the Royal Children's Hospital, ready to go into surgery at 8 o'clock, and then told, oh, the bed's not available. Go home. Isabel has emailed us. She said, my grandson, between the ages of 3 and 5, had 2 open-heart surgeries at the Royal Children's Hospital. The process was excellent. Isabel wants to know what is going on now. 133693. And Tony on there says, we can find the money to build a useless train line. I think he's talking about the suburban rail loop, but we can't manage to run our hospitals properly. This state, Victoria, is stuffed, says Tony. Paul, good morning.
5: Hey, good morning. Just on that same story about the little boy sent home from hospital, I think if I was your premier, with any brains, any guts, he'd close down the Aboriginal voice to Parliament, which is costing Victorian taxpayers $200 million over the next 4 years,
4: yeah,
5: and allocate that $200 million straight to the hospital now. The obscene waste of money on that sort of philosophical rubbish is beyond stupidity.
4: Look, imagine if this little boy died because he didn't get the surgery he needed. Now, we hope and assume that that won't happen. I mean, it's just outrageous, isn't it? Well, that is an interesting thing. I mean, I read the letters section of all the newspapers each day because it's a bit like talkback. It's interesting to see what people think about things. Age readers, not all, but a lot of them, love the treaty between the Victorian government and Indigenous Victorians. I think it's a waste of time and money. I do. And if it's costing $50 million a year, there's that many things like the Royal Children's Hospital we could better spend the money on. I will say the Liberals, to their credit, have agreed to scrap the treaty. And the reason I don't like it is the same reason I didn't like the federal voice to Parliament. Nothing is going to be gained by separating people by race, by saying your race is special and different and somehow unique, and therefore you get a whole, you know, series of arrangements with government to make you feel that way. You know, yes, Indigenous people were here first, but, you know, my ancestors were here before, I don't know, all the Vietnamese people arrived in the 70s, or the Greeks and Italians turned up in the 40s and 50s. Does that mean that I have a greater claim to Australia than more recent migrants? No, of course it doesn't. And as it is, like in federal parliament, there's, I think, 4 or 5 Indigenous parliamentarians anyway. So you know, we've never needed a special voice to parliament in changing the constitution. Liz joins us. Liz, good morning.
6: Tom, how are you?
4: Good, Liz. Although I'm upset about what's happening at the Royal Children's Hospital, I must say. I mean, yeah. I'm going to give them the benefit of the doubt until we can get a statement, but it's not good.
6: Yeah, I mean, you know, there's always 3 sides to every story.
4: True.
6: Look, I've got a fairly radical plan and a lot of people aren't going to like it. But if Victoria was to do what Norway did with gas, so they said to all of the suppliers in the world, you can come and build it, you take the gas, but we keep 70% of the profit. So why don't we do that with nuclear waste, where we build an underground facility and we take the world's waste?
4: Yeah.
6: It's buried for hundreds of thousands of years, hazardous waste, because there's a real problem in the world. They don't have anywhere to put their waste.

0: most.
1: Yeah. Well,
0: we could potentially be the richest state in the world. We would.
1: Yeah. You know, Liz, I've actually read, it was a few years ago, a paper saying this very thing, saying that already we are the biggest supplier. We're the biggest or second biggest supplier of uranium. So we dig it out. We've got 40% of the world's uranium reserves in this country. That's just the ones that have been discovered. There's probably more that we're not aware of. So the idea being we sell it to the rest of the world, they use it, and then we take the waste back off them because we've got this massive geologically stable deserts in the middle of the country, and we charge them a fee to dispose of it. I mean, you're right. We could make a lot of – and as it is, Liz, we're already selling the uranium already.
0: The only issue is there's a water table, my chihuahua. There's a water table.
1: Yep.
0: But they would build it. We wouldn't build anything, and we keep 70% of the profit. Can you imagine – having no toll fees, no rates.
1: Well, yeah, I remember this paper I read. It tried to estimate how much money we could make, and it was in the hundreds of billions of dollars because the rest of the world is going nuclear. We're the odd ones out. And look, there's big chunks of Australia that don't have the Great Artesian Basin below at the water table. And there's even an Australian, or there used to be an Australian business called Silex, which had patented a way of sealing radioactive waste inside sort of glass bricks, and the radioactivity didn't get out. And again, that was a local technology. Thanks, Liz. It's a good idea. It won't happen, but it is a good idea. Josh, hello.
2: I know that I've heard you say over the years that you're not a fan of the Good Friday appeal because, you know, as taxpayers, our money should be going towards the hospital.
1: I'm not opposed to the appeal per se. I just feel like public hospitals should be adequately funded by the government. We shouldn't need to donate money on top of it.
2: Absolutely, Tom, and I'm not sort of not having a go at you there. What my question is what's happening with all the money that we raised on the Good Friday appeal for the Children's Hospital if it's in such a shambles at the moment?
1: Yeah, I don't know. Look, Josh, I just want to hold fire on this. It may well have been that there was some crucial person who had a personal emergency who didn't show up, but what the little boy's family were told was that the bed wasn't available. So the night before, the bed was available. The surgeon was there ready to go. The anaesthetist there ready to go. Presumably the nurses were there ready to go too. And yet there was no bed. And how there was a bed the night before, but there wasn't at 7 the next morning, I just don't understand. We are trying to find out, Josh. 133693, mornings at 3aw.com.au. Keep the calls and the emails coming. Ahead, we've got news headlines with David Armstrong. I want to go back to the smacking debate, which has been reawakened, if you like, because, smacking is not something I think many parents do anymore. It's still legal in Australia. It's illegal in New Zealand, though. But we came across this survey. It's very interesting. They surveyed almost 2,500 adults up in Queensland. 63% of them support smacking with a wooden spoon. Is it a good idea? Parenting expert Dr. Justin Coulson joins us shortly. That's all coming up at 26 past 10.
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4: Good morning. Crews attending to a broken down truck on the Tulla City bound. Just before Bell Street, the left-hand lane closed. Speeds down to 40. A clear run thereafter, though, down towards the West Gate, and no dramas out to the airport. A few brake lights on the Monash City bound between Springbar Road and High Street. 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I'm Andrew Stewart with the latest 3AW traffic.
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1: Couldn't believe it. We're just talking about Adrian's call to us just before the 10 o'clock news. His nephew, aged 8, was told last night, after many delays, to come in for open-heart surgery this morning at 7 a.m. The little boy's there, his mother's there, the surgeon's there, the anaesthetist is there, only to be told, oh, the bed's not available. Well, as luck, perhaps that's the wrong word, would have it, Ben Carroll, our Premier, was doing a press conference from the Royal Children's Hospital this morning. And the press release, I'll play you some of the audio soon, that says here, Royal Children's Hospital to treat an extra 13,000 kids a year. They're boasting of all the extra the nurses they've got, the extra equipment, all the extra funding, et cetera, et cetera, et cetera. So there's the Premier outside the Royal Children's Hospital this morning. And Adrian's 8-year-old nephew has been turned away for vital open-heart surgery. David Armstrong joins us now for the news headlines. David, good morning.
12: Good morning. Yeah, it's such a sad story that Adrian told, and that is our lead story at 11, and I imagine that will be our lead story for much of the day, and I know that a number of other news agencies are inquiring.
1: We have put in a request for more information with the hospital. They're usually pretty good at getting back to us, so I hope to have something soon.
12: You are right. The Royal Children's do a good job, but to... Because he gets the phone call. What were you saying? Adrian was saying they get the phone call 24 hours.
1: Yeah, so yesterday they were told tomorrow, and it's already been delayed a number of times, but they were, so it's been on again, off again for quite a few weeks, maybe months, but they were told turn up at 7 tomorrow morning, as in today, operation will be at 8. And one thing he said apparently the surgeon was just livid. Like the surgeon's ready to go, and they were even putting the numbing cream on the little boy's arm where they'll put the, what do they call it when they stick the thing into your
12: catheter,
1: arm?
12: Cannula,
1: I think it's called.
12: Cannula, that's correct.
1: And so they were that close to getting going, and just told, oh, we haven't got a bed. And again, this is not for a cut or something. It's open heart surgery.
12: An 8-year-old undergoing. Can you imagine the emotional build up?
1: Well, apparently he also can't go to school at the moment until he has the operation.
12: How can there not be a...
1: I know, I don't. Yeah, look, we're trying to get an answer out of the Royal Children's.
12: And Ben Carroll, as you said, was there earlier today. He was crowing that the Royal Children's Hospital's new emergency department will open in December. He even had his wife with him. And this looks like it's going to leave a lot of egg on his face.
1: I think so.
12: If that was a 9:15 news conference and Adrian and they were there from 8.
1: They were there at 7.
12: Dear me. In other news, a major cruise operator turning its back on Australia. Do you do the cruises?
1: No.
12: No? Very popular.
1: My relative, shall I say, is very keen for us to all go on a cruise with her.
12: Oh.
1: And we just don't know how to say I'm just not interested.
12: There's nowhere to hide on a cruise ship. It is the Carnival Group, but I think they work out of Miami, but two big Carnival cruise liners, the Luminosa, which sounds like a cocktail, and the Adventure, will not be coming here anymore after 2028 because rising costs and so much government red tape.
1: But on that, the government put up the berthing costs, saying that, you know, it was costing more. And so now the cruise ships don't come. What would you rather have, cheaper berthing costs and cruise ships actually appearing, or you lift them and they stay away? It's extraordinary.
12: Economics 101, isn't it? And Carlton's Lockie Cowan, he's got his whack. The AFL's put out a news release, the two-match suspension, a $5,000 suspended fine. He will undergo further education on the consequences of illicit substances. And this at the end of it, it also constitutes a notifiable adverse finding. I still don't know what that means. Why can't you speak properly?
1: Well, I know.
12: Yes, honestly, that's all there at 11.
1: Thank you, David. Well, we mentioned the Premier, Ben Carroll. Amazingly, an hour or so after this 8-year-old boy's open heart surgery was postponed again at the Royal Children's Hospital, here's a bit of what Ben Carroll had to say this morning outside the Royal Children's Hospital.
6: Labor invests in healthcare. Labor builds hospitals. And we're proud to be here, standing at the world-class Royal Children's Hospital and opening a brand new emergency department just in time for Christmas.
1: Well, what awful timing for Ben Carroll, sitting there trumpeting his government's investment in the Royal Children's Hospital when just an hour or so earlier, an 8-year-old boy needing open heart surgery was told to go home. 133693, Andrew, hello.
13: People complaining about the Good Friday appeal, that money is specifically designated for equipment that otherwise they would not be able to buy in the budget.
1: I get that, Andrew, but and that's fine, but look, money is money. It's what's called fungible. I mean, you can say, oh, no, we're using that for equipment, but why doesn't the government buy the right equipment?
13: Well, because obviously they don't have enough money, and so that some of it has to go on operating costs. I'm not giving the government an out here. It's just that charitable fundraising is specifically for keeping it at cutting edge level.
1: No, I get that. I get that, Andrew. But I mean, you know, we don't have fundraisers for, like, broad society-wide fundraisers for schools, for example, and schools are just as important as hospitals. Or we don't have, a special appeal to keep the trams running or to buy new trams and things like that. I've never understood why hospitals have to go cap in hand. And we support these appeals and I support them, but I had someone who worked in the public service tell me confidentially that the government deliberately underfunds hospitals because they know that the appeals for the Alfred, the Royal Children's, the Royal Melbourne, the people will dig deep. Now, that was just one person, was a public servant, was working in the health department who said that to me. 133693, mornings at 3aw.com.au. Parenting expert Dr. Justin Coulson is next. Up in Queensland, 63% of adults surveyed say they favour using the wooden spoon to punish children. We'll have a look at that. Right now, it's 24 to 11.
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1: We're still chasing up the Royal Children's Hospital to find out why this 8-year-old boy's open heart surgery was abruptly postponed this morning, just an hour or two before the Premier, Ben Carroll. And I think the Health Minister, was it Ingrid Stitt? Yes. Were there trumpeting their investment at the very same hospital, the Royal Children's. Rena via email says, my 89-year-old mother has type 2 diabetes, kidney disease and breast cancer and was due to have a heart valve procedure on the 14th of October at the Royal Melbourne Hospital. It was also cancelled the day before. I tell you what, you can't cancel too many surgeries for a seriously ill 89-year-old. 133693. I mentioned again this survey out of Queensland. Almost 2,500 Queensland adults were surveyed. 63% say they approve of using the wooden spoon or a wooden spoon to punish children, corporal punishment. Our next guest is one of Australia's leading parenting experts and a dad of six. He has a new book out just called Boys, Dr. Justin Coulson. Good morning.
28: Nice to talk to you, Tom.
1: Well, thanks for joining us. Were you surprised at this survey? I mean, it's Queensland. It's not all of Australia. Maybe it's a bit different up there. But 63% of the people surveyed say that they like to use the wooden spoon to punish children.
28: Yeah, these numbers have been fairly consistent for the last couple of decades. It was only about 10 years ago that we had a sitting prime minister say that he believes that parents should absolutely have the right to use physical violence against their children to smack their children. So disappointed, not so much surprised. We really do hold fast to our belief in this country that hitting children is a productive and effective form of discipline, surprisingly.
1: Do you think it should be outlawed? I think in New Zealand they've banned corporal punishment in the home. Do you think it should be outlawed in all the states here?
28: And Tom, there's about 63 nations around the world now that have said that smacking is illegal. They've brought in legislation to make that point, to draw that line and say we don't hit kids. Let me maybe illustrate by suggesting that if you think that it's okay to hit a child, imagine somebody who is twice your height, four or five times your weight, telling you to bend over because they just wanted to give you a little tap. It just doesn't compute at a moral level, at a philosophical level. Like if I was upset with anybody in this country other than my own child, to the extent that I decided that I was going to hit them, especially with a wooden spoon, or as that survey found, something like 40-something percent, I think, said that it's okay to slap a child across the face.
1: Yeah, I was surprised at that, I must say.
28: It's astonishing. Like, if I did that to anybody other than my child, I would find myself charged. I would go to court. There would be a punishment affixed. But legally, it's allowable for us to do that in this country, which blows my mind.
1: Just to play devil's advocate, I mean, I'm Gen X. I'm 58 years old. And we all had, when I say we, my siblings and I were punished with, usually it was a smack, you know, and it wasn't so much the smack. My father would do it in public. So if we're in a restaurant and one of us misbehaved, he'd smack us in front of everyone. And just about everybody I knew was smacked at home if they broke the household rules. And yet, I mean, is our generation badly scarred by this?
28: I read an article that was published in the New York Times a couple of years ago called "I Was Smacked as a Child and I Turned Out Fine," essentially arguing against that very line. Why? There's this thing called a dose response. If you're going to take a pain relief medicine, usually the higher the dose, the greater the response your body provides. Research on smacking indicates that there is a dose response. Now, I'm never going to advocate for smacking, but what I will say is this. An occasional small smack is less likely to do damage, or if it does do damage, it's going to be a very, very small amount of damage relative to a lot of heavy smacks higher up the body and ongoing physical punishment. That's what a dose response means. Nevertheless, we've got 60 years of research evidence now, Tom, and I'm a Gen Xer as well. I've got a grandchild. I've got six of my own kids. I'm in my 50s. And what the research has shown now for 60 years is that smacking is not associated with any positive outcomes behaviorally, except for in the very short term, you may get a short-term level of compliance. But at every other level, whether we're looking cognitively, academically, whether we're looking behaviorally, you name it, the research shows that the outcomes from smacking tend to be at best neutral, but generally quite negative. So much so that if you're smacked as a child, you're much more likely to internalize the idea that you use physical violence to get what you want. Therefore, you're much more likely to use physical violence with your peers and with your siblings. You're more likely to bully at school. Yeah. And if we draw it right out to the macro level, and I find this absolutely astonishing, there's a couple of studies that have now been published looking at how corporal punishment is viewed at a national level. And they found that the nations that are most strongly endorsing of corporal punishment tend to be the nations that are most likely to be at war at any given time.
1: Well, like, yeah, there might be something to that, I suppose. Look, yeah, I don't know. I remember when I was young at school, we were throwing stones at each other and when we got caned. I think six or eight of us were. And I do know that I didn't throw stones again after that. Well, thank you for your time. Dr. Justin Coulson there. There you go. If you the nations that have more smacking end up being at war. Anyway, you can read his new book. It's just out. It's called, quite simply, Boys. 1-3-6-9-3 at 14 to 11.
27: 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Julie Andrews' record-breaking production of My Fair Lady opens at Arts Centre Melbourne next month. 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
0: Good morning. The Westgate hosting a few delays citybound from Todd Road into the Burnley Tunnel and a hint of patchiness as well for the Monash from around about Burke Road into the Domain Tunnel. No dramas on the Tuller. It's a pace out to the airport. An earlier broken down truck citybound at Bell Street has cleared. It's demonstrator season at Mercedes-Benz Melbourne with 3 years complimentary servicing across the range. Visit Mercedes-Benz Melbourne today. 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LMCT 11724. I'm Andrew Stewart with the latest 3AW Traffic.
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1: It is 11 to 11. By the way, straight after the 11 o'clock news, it will be time for Ask Us Anything. Anything at all. The quirkier your question, the better. Ask us anything straight after the news. 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It's a warmer day today, currently 19 degrees. Our forecast top is 23. Manny, good morning.
11: Good morning, Tom. My child was in and out of the children's hospital for close to 18 months. We had over 10 admissions, some of them for periods of weeks. And we spotted that there were glaring inefficiencies and there were better ways to do things. And when we had multiple chances to speak with the pediatrician in charge of the department, she explained that they know that there are much better ways to do things and to be able to run the treatment program. But because the government doesn't allocate more funds to the budget, they have to work with the funds that they have. And if that is inefficient, that's the best that they can do. And she said that there could be much greater success, shorter hospital time, faster treatment, if there was more money. But because the government doesn't allocate it, they have to run the department the way they do, and they have to run treatment and the medical process.
1: Sure, and I get that. And many healthcare is one of those things where you could always spend more money on healthcare. You know, if you allocated an infinite amount of money, it would improve people's lives. And I know that money is not infinite, certainly not here in Victoria. But I guess for something that's so important, you know, we don't have giant fundraisers for the education system. Individual schools may well do that, of course. We don't have giant fundraisers for the public transport system or the road system, which maybe we should, given all the potholes. But for something as crucial as healthcare, I just feel like it should be properly funded. And in any case, Manny, what has happened this morning of an 8-year-old boy told by the hospital the day before to come in for open heart surgery, an important life-changing operation, because apparently he can't go to school at the moment. It's already been delayed a number of times. He's been told on the morning with the surgeon and the anaesthetist there, oh, we can't do it now. It's not good. Anyway, we'll try and find out why. And as I said, an hour or two later, Ben Carroll was there at the Royal Children's Hospital saying how much money he spent on the place. John, hello.
12: Hello, Tom.
1: Yes, John.
12: I had a massive heart attack in 95 and I was transferred to Monash for open heart surgery. They were wheeling me out of the ward to go to the theatre when I got cancelled. Reason, they had lost the ICU bed. Now,
1: when you say lost it, you mean someone else had turned up and needed it?
12: Well, it could have been a major car accident or whatever. Right now, it could have been that the kid was scheduled for surgery, yes, but they could have lost the use of the ICU bed.
1: Yeah.
12: Now, after heart, open heart surgery, you have to go to ICU. Now, that's just maybe the reason.
1: Yeah.
12: You know what I mean?
1: Did you get your open heart surgery eventually?
12: After three extra cancellations, yes.
1: No. Right. Well, okay, John, look, I don't want to make too much of this because I don't want to accuse the hospital of having acted in some evil fashion. They have not. But I just think it must be heartbreaking for this little boy and his mother and his uncle, Adrian, who rang us, to have had this surgery delayed, postponed. Righto, tomorrow, as in today, is the day. They're there, the surgeon's there, the anaesthetist is there, and suddenly the bed's not available. Bob, good morning.
6: Yeah, talking on smacking kids, we didn't really smack our kids. I used to get in the supermarket. If they played up, I'd just get them by the shoulder and put a bit of pressure on there and just say, now, are we having a problem? And just keep calm about it, because when you see people smacking and they start yelling and the kids start yelling, and then it just ends up one big
1: Were you smacked when you were young, Bob?
6: Yeah, not much, but yeah, I used to be a bad little boy and I used to cop a few, but it didn't harm us. And even at school, we used to get the cuts, and one part was a hockey stick. That I didn't agree with that one. That was a little bit overboard. But
1: yes, the teachers had their choice of weapons. You know, some liked the strap, some liked the cane. As I said, we had a teacher in grade five who favoured the metre-long wooden ruler. Now, Darcy, you're a heart surgeon, I believe.
13: Not a heart surgeon. I'm just a cardiothoracic nurse. But exactly like that fella had said, John, I work with adults, but it'll just be a matter of there's probably been someone, unfortunately, more sick than what that child is currently that needs the ICU bed post-op. Oh, that one's not post-op, but what the child would be post-op. Or there's not enough qualified nurses with the higher level of care required to care for the boy if he was to proceed with surgery, because maybe there's been sick leave.
1: I get that maybe someone else has come in who needs it more, like a bad car accident or something. But, I mean, if they've told them to come in the day before, sure, it couldn't be a lack of nurses, because they would have scheduled the nurses on, wouldn't they?
13: You can have sick leave at the 11th hour. You never want to have that level of sick leave. But it's the caliber of nursing required to look after that boy post-op is extra degree, extra thinking. So it's a higher level. But it's also like to get to the point where the surgeon is going in and the anaesthetist, that's getting pretty far down the line.
1: Yeah, that's what seems odd here. Look, thank you, Darcy, and good on you for being a cardiothoracic nurse, a difficult job at the best of times. At 5 to 11.
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1: It is just on 11 o'clock. News in a moment with David Armstrong. After the news, given it is late on a Friday morning, get in the queue now. 133693. Coming up, ask us anything. Anything at all, the quirkier your question, the better. We've got the Brains Trust here today. We've got Brianna, we've got Michael, we've got Jess, we've got Zach, and we've got me, and we've got all of you. 133693, mornings at 3aw.com.au. Song of the Week also coming up, and with John Oroglasso, when have you made a problem much worse? Come and join us, 133693.
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26: 21 degrees in Melbourne, a sunny day, a top of 23. 11 o'clock, good morning. I'm David Armstrong, an 8-year-old boy booked in for open heart surgery at the Royal Children's this morning has had the procedure cancelled at the last minute because of a lack of beds. Adrian has told Tom Elliott for weeks his nephew's surgery has been pushed back. Today was meant to be the day.
29: 7 a.m. he was there in his gown, ready to go in, had the numbing cream on his hand ready to go. Sorry, no beds available.
26: Adrian says the family hasn't been given a new date for the heart surgery with 75 people on the waiting list. And it comes as the Premier toured the hospital this morning ahead of the new emergency department opening. A Werribee fruit and veg shop has been hit for a third time in just 2 months by arsonists. Here's Madeline Burke.
30: The shop near the corner of Station Place and Watton Street was set on fire around 4 this morning. No one was inside the shop at the time. Investigators believe a white Toyota Hilux was seen in the area at the time of the blaze. The shop has previously been targeted in a ramming and an attempted firebombing. Madeline Burke, Melbourne.
26: The former backers of Bonza have admitted to fraud, with claims that led to $723 million in losses for lenders and investors. 777 Partners previously provided aircraft to the doomed budget carrier. The private equity firm fell apart in 2024 with its attempt to buy the EPL soccer club Everton.
0: Police say there are multiple victims, including children, after a school shooting in the US. The gunman who carried out the attack in Oregon's dead. Bend police spokesperson Sheila Miller says a major response is underway.
2: At 1:02, as I said, our officers were on the scene, and moments later, the shooter had been shot and killed. We do not know, we don't have confirmation yet, who shot the suspect.
0: Wimmera locals are questioning whether the Southern Hemisphere's largest wind farm will ever get off the ground. Farmer Ross Johns lives near the proposed 219-turbine Warwick Nabeel Energy Park. Says despite promises it could power almost 12% of Victoria, there's no transmission line to carry the power here.
3: The Western Renewable Link and the VNI West transmission lines will need to be constructed before this energy park is built. So approving a project prior to having adequate capacity to transmit the energy back to Melbourne is just a ridiculous process.
0: A lawn-loving homeowner's woken to find half of his pristine front lawn gone. He's posted photos on social media appealing for help to track down two men he believes made off with his turf. But eagle-eyed locals have pointed out the missing grass is from the nature strip, which belongs to council, is likely removed for drainage works. In finance, the All Ordinaries up 69, the ASX 200's up 61, our dollar 69.13 US. Updating sport, and Lockie Cowan has described